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1: The trial begins in Ohio for a former music pastor and American Idol contestant accused of fatally shooting his wife and staging the scene to look like a home invasion.
2: Jury selection is now underway in Miami County, Ohio, where Caleb Flynn is accused of killing his wife Ashley, who was found shot to death at the couple's home in Tipp City in February. Prosecutors allege the crime scene was staged to look like a home invasion, saying the trial will focus on forensic evidence and what they call inconsistencies in Flynn's account. He's pled not guilty to felony murder and other charges and remains jailed on $3.5 million bond. Jeff Manasso, Fox News.
1: A federal immigration officer charged with shooting a Venezuelan man during the immigration crackdown in Minneapolis made his first court appearance. Bail set at $400,000 for Christian Castro, or $200,000 if he agrees to certain conditions. Bill Belichick's son sacked from his college football coaching job.
3: North Carolina defensive coordinator Steve Belichick resigning from his position as the school wrapped up an independent investigation into the culture of its football program. That probe finding isolated disregard for values and standards of conduct. The younger Belichick has been on medical leave since August 6th. His resignation will be effective on October 27th when his leave ends. His father, Bill, is the head coach of the Tar Heels. He landed in Chapel Hill after winning six Super Bowls with the New England Patriots. Frank Lanza, Fox News.
1: The New York Knicks pausing ticket sales after an error caused them to be listed at prices they say were too high. The get-in price for the season opener against Philadelphia was listed at more than $1,000. The team says they're rolling back to last year's prices, plus an average increase of 12%. The team says sales will restart soon with correct prices. I'm Lee Silicera. This is Fox News.
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0: 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Now, broadcasting from the underground command post, deep in the bowels of a hidden bunker, somewhere under the brick and steel of a nondescript building, we've once again made contact with our leader, Mark Levin.
1: Hello, America. Mark Levin here. Our number, 877-381-3811, 877-381-3811. Well, well, well. All right. I won't say anything about this yet. Should I say something, Rich, or not yet? Nope. Rich says, no, don't do that. Hakeem Jeffries, I want you to listen to this because I want to put this in the proper context. Cut 16, Mr. Producer, go.
2: Would it might be a better use of Democratic focus and time to perhaps focus on cabinet-level officials for impeachment as opposed to the president himself?
1: Look how the press is goading on this fool. You know, here's my strategy. Don't you think it's better to go after cabinet officers? Well, first of all, they don't have the votes. And secondly, the Senate wouldn't go there anyway. But so it's all right now, a bunch of drama. Go ahead.
3: I haven't ruled anything out when it comes to all of the tools available to us to hold people accountable. And we haven't ruled anything in.
1: Okay. Impeachment isn't to hold people accountable. Impeachment's very specific. High crimes and misdemeanors. It's not to hold people accountable, quote unquote. So today there was a piece that they are thinking of impeaching the Secretary of Education because they don't like her. They were already talking about impeaching Pete Hegseth, the Secretary of War. They're talking about impeaching the president for the third time. And so I said, you know what this is? This is a coup. If these people could impeach every cabinet member and the president, that's what they would do and remove them. So it's a coup. They want to replace the current administration. They want to cripple the current administration. This is not what the framers meant by impeachment. Not under any circumstances. That's why you had so few impeachments up to now. Because the Democrat Party is completely off the tracks. Completely off the tracks. All of them. Every damn one of them. So it's a coup. They want to use impeachment as a coup. Not to hold anybody accountable. A coup. That's the goal. It's crazy. All right, a lot of calls. And so I want to go to the calls and see how this goes. We may go back, we may not. Let's go to the calls first. Let's go to Ron, West Palm Beach, Florida, the great WJNO, home of Mr. Mudd, our buddy there. Go right ahead.
4: Hey, Mark, I just had this unbelievable experience in Holden, Las Vegas. I had this guy.
1: Wait a minute, you had an unbelievable experience of what in Las Vegas?
4: At this pool in Las Vegas. And I had a person flanking me, and he started laughing, and he yelled his friends, Bahamas, Bahamas. And I went over to the crowd of people he was with and said, what was that all about? And he says, we thought that said Hamas. He didn't
1: you know what? I can't even hear the gentleman, Mr. Producer. He's coming in and out. I apologize, Ron. I can't hear every word coming, every other word maybe. You can try calling back, but I can't follow. All right, let's keep going. Pete, Jenkintown, Pennsylvania. Seriously? On the Mark Levin app, we love Jenkintown here. I grew up there, Jenkintown. I remember when Martin's Aquarium was there and the Tala House was there and my parents' store was there and all the rest of it. How are you?
5: Hey, Mark, how are you?
1: Okay.
5: Hey, I think you and I probably spent a Saturday together at the Highway Movie Theater.
1: Could
5: watching
1: have.
5: Watching the movie Patton.
1: Yeah, that's movie right, Patton. 1970.
5: Yeah, that was
1: that's where I first saw it. My dad was with me, my brothers, and my grandfather, my dad's father. We all watched it. Yep, you're right.
5: Well,
1: Highway Theater. Still there?
5: I was in the... Oh, it's there. And it's still a single single screen movie theater.
1: Wow. Good.
5: Yeah, it's incredible.
1: Yep.
5: I think maybe I was there with with my friends, maybe not with your dad and your uncle. We were throwing all sorts of juji fruits at the
1: screen. Oh, well,
5: hold on.
1: That's what I used to do in the back. I used to sit in the back, but not with my father. He wouldn't have put up with that. But in the back, I just kind of flip them in the air and see what happened, where they land. Anyway, go ahead.
5: Yeah. Hey, Mark.
1: Do that today, you'll go to prison.
5: Yeah, I know. You said it the other night. You know, we've had AI the last 20 years, but it's only been the last 2 weeks that it's come to the forefront. And the same with data centers. And I think this is a convenient and an obvious distraction for us all. Instead of focusing on things that are really important, like election and integrity, and this. Unfortunately, there are a lot of Republicans who are responding to that as opposed to saying, hey, instead of us focusing on legislation for AI, what happened to the SAVE Act? Did it go to the graveyard? Well, you know, what's going on about this? You know, and
1: you're right.
5: And, Senator Thune, you know, we ought to be saying, hey, you know, before we talk about AI, let's discuss the SAVE Act first.
1: Well, he didn't talk about anything. I never hear him talk about anything. Do you?
5: No. No, he doesn't.
1: You got Schumer out there. He's davening. He's in the middle of everything. He's a complete joke. And nobody counters him.
5: And unfortunately, Republicans are responding to the media or the Democrats as opposed to setting the theme as election integrity, because we only have about 46 days before the election, and the SAVE Act. That ought to be the focus, Mark.
1: Well, they've left. The House has left, and I don't blame them. They got to work on their re-elections and elections. So it's not going to happen. But the House already passed it.
5: Yes, exactly. And they probably passed it probably in one of six different ways, and yet the Senate hasn't picked it up.
1: Nope.
5: And as you say, you know, what are the top three things that the public believes that the Republicans stand for? And I don't know that the public could answer that question.
1: No. All right, my friend. Pleasure. Jenkintown. You take care of yourself. Now let's move to Clifton, Virginia, which I'm quite familiar with, too. Doug and W. Did he just drop out? Let's go to Aaron. Oh, is Doug still Clifton, Virginia, the
6: I'm
1: great
6: here.
1: WMEL? Go right ahead, Doug.
6: Well, that old phrase, I've seen this movie before. Back in 2001, Reverend Jeremiah Wright, Barack Obama's spiritual leader, said that the United States was the greatest terrorist because of her actions in World War II, and referring to the disaster of 9/11, said our chickens have come home to roost. Sounds awfully a lot like Hassan Piker referring to us being worse than ISIS and the United States being the greatest terrorist. And he also said we were responsible for 9/11. Mm-hmm. Later, they asked Reverend Wright, do you speak to Barack Obama? And he goes, them Jews won't allow him to talk to me. Later, he tried to tighten it up and said, not Jews, but Zionists. I'm sure that's exactly what's happening when all these Democrats are pulling back from Hassan Piker because of his outrageous stance.
1: Mm-hmm. You're right. It's a good point. All right, Doug. Thank you, my friend. We'll keep rolling here. Aaron, Clinton Township, Michigan, the great Sirius XM satellite. How are you, Aaron?
7: I'm good. I'm here in Michigan. You know, I'm a Trump voter and drove down the road. It's kind of hard.
1: Oh, you're a Michigander.
7: Yeah, it's kind of hard to be optimistic about the midterms this year. You know, this is what's going on.
1: All right, listen to me. Don't be a Debbie Downer right now. There's plenty of time for that. They're trying to dispirit us. They might be right, they might be wrong, but we don't want to be dispirited. Get your chin up. Go ahead.
7: Well, I mean, me with, like, the gas and the tariffs, I mean, I'm considering voting Democrat this year for the first time ever to remedy the situation. and then consider Republican.
1: Hold on a minute. You're considering voting Democrat?
7: Yeah.
1: El Saeed?
7: Well, state top to bottom because of the gas prices.
1: Excuse me, sir. You're going to vote for El Saeed because of the gas prices? Is that what you're saying?
7: It's a coin toss.
1: It's what?
7: Well, him, it's more of a coin toss for him. Like the
1: no, it's not.
7: I'll vote
1: it's not
7: for.
1: A coin toss. First of all, the Democrats want the price of gas to be high. Maybe you forgot that. And it was $5 a gallon under Biden. I remember that, too. That's number one. But number two, if you have principles, you don't say, I'm thinking of voting for this Islamist who hates America and who has talked about, that we're responsible in part for 9/11 and all of this crap. And you say, yeah, but not for gas. So, you know, I might vote Democrat.
7: Well, I mean, the tariffs are terrible, too.
1: Get off my phone,
7: that.
1: You jerk. He's a phony. Do you think he's a phony, Mr. Producer? Total weasel. He's not a phony. It's even worse. Even worse. No, I got no room for BS. I'll tell you. He's going to vote for El Saeed. Because of the price of gasoline. You hear this guy? Now, under the Democrats, the price of gasoline is about what it was under the Democrats. And look, I'm not candy coating this. I'm just simply saying we got everything on the line. This guy wants to destroy our Constitution and our Republic. Well, I'm thinking about, by the way, did he tell Bill this, Mr. Kallstrom? I guarantee you he didn't. Yeah, he's trying to convince you. Under no circumstances could I vote for any of these people. None. Zero. Zero. All right, let's go to Mike. Boise, Idaho, the great Sirius XM satellite. Mike, how are you, sir?
8: I'm doing great, Mark. First thing, before we get in about the data centers, cooling systems, a couple of years ago, you asked if anybody had known about redlining. And I learned about that in my college history class in 1972.
1: See that? They don't teach that anymore. They're
8: no,
1: redlining.
8: They weren't teaching it.
1: Yeah, go ahead.
8: My professor was relegated from the university system to junior college because he wouldn't go along with the
1: propaganda
8: that they were introducing. I mean,
1: but I want to remind the American people, redlining comes from Franklin Roosevelt when they sat down and they were literally segregating black communities from white communities. And they would put a red line, literally a red marker line around the black community right there. That's where the bridges go. That's where the tunnels go. That's where all these other things go, but not in the white communities. That was FDR, and it's in my book about the Democrat Party hates America. If black people ever really knew what the Democrat Party over the last 70, 80 years did to black people, there's no damn way they'd be voting 70, 80, 90% for the Democrat Party. But there's too many black Democrats in Washington, D.C. and in our state capitals who are part of the system, part of the Democrat Party. And by God, you better not break off from that party because they'll attack you. They'll attack you. Go right ahead. I'm sorry, sir.
8: Yeah. So, and then last night when you were talking about Deuteronomy, I was hoping you'd go one step forward because our system of laws come from the book of Leviticus.
1: Mm-hmm. The Book of Leviticus.
8: British common law was formed around Roman law, and Roman law adopted Levitical law.
1: This is all quite true, but, you know, I can't do the religion hour all the time. You know what I mean.
8: Yeah, I learned that. And I went. My dad was in the Air Force. We lived in England. I went 3 years to what they called the grammar school then, which was university prep. And I learned all that in English school.
1: Isn't that amazing? You wouldn't learn it today. All right, but get to your point before we run out of time.
8: Okay, so I have done computer rooms. They didn't call them data centers on military installations since the late 80s. And they have computer floors, which is lit raised floor with open openings all the way across it, so the airflow comes through. They use chillers with a closed-loop cooling system, which is glycol and water mixture. And as long as nothing goes wrong with the system, that fluid never gets changed. It just constantly circulates. And then they use water. They take water and make steam, use steam generators, and put that into the air ducts so that they can maintain a humidity. They have to maintain a 70-degree temperature and a 40% humidity to keep everything operational.
1: You see, this was one of the lies early on that I helped debunk, and I'm glad you're underscoring this point through your own experience, that they're using up all the fresh water. No, they're not. No, they're not. They recapture the water, too. I mean, it's not even cost effective for them to do that, but they don't do that, and local communities don't allow them to do it. And same with energy. You know what? Our energy prices are going way up. That's not the data centers. That's Democrats. It's Democrats. Anyway, I want to thank you, Mike. Thank you for your call, my friend. Appreciate it very much. Well, if we continue to get calls, which we obviously are, we'll continue to take calls. I'll be right back. No?
0: Mark Levin.
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0: Kay, Rebecca in Farmington, Michigan, SXM Satellite. Go right ahead.
1: Hi, Mr. Levin. I was just appalled by that caller, that Republican who called.
0: Yeah, he's phony.
1: I live in Farmington, Michigan. I just got my nails done, got in my car, and I walked next door to the nail shop, okay? Mm-hmm. I could walk on the corner is a grocery store where they're giving away Qurans on the counter. And to me, I was shocked. I'm not going to go there anymore. But when I just drive 20 minutes away from my home, there's Islamic flags. You feel like you are in a third world country.
0: Yeah. Yeah.
1: They do the call of prayer. I can't believe somebody would vote for that man, knowing I know. And I have a feeling he's going to win. I saw people protesting today in front of the Tesla dealership saying, cheat if you have to.
0: If you have to. Country's dying. Parts of the country just dying. I'm sorry about that. I hope you got a good nail job, though. That's for sure. We'll be right back.
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5: Fox News, I'm Tom Graham. President Trump calling for Americans to be patient about high gas prices and the end of the war with Iran. He says it's a small price to pay to prevent that nation from getting a nuclear weapon. But new Fox News poll shows many Americans not happy.
6: Grocery prices are a major problem for 62% of registered voters, and gas prices are a major problem for 61% of registered voters. That is up 13% from the 2024 election cycle.
5: Fox's Peter Ducey there. For the first time, U.S. defense officials have publicly confirmed that American forces have deployed operational weapons in orbit. The announcement coming from the Air Force Secretary Troy Meek early this week.
7: U.S. officials did not provide specifics on the weapons and did not say for how long they have been deployed. The Air Force Secretary oversees U.S. Space Force, which was created in 2019.
5: Fox's Jennifer Griffin. 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

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And if you see a post-purchase survey, please be sure to mention that you heard about it right here on the Mark Levin Show. 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You're going to love it. Okay, you ready for this one? You ready for this one? New York Slimes. Jewish leaders in Michigan urge support for El Said Senate bid. You ever heard anything so stupid in your life? You ever heard anything so stupid in your life? That's like gays for Hamas. A group of Jewish voters in Michigan is urging support for Dr. Abdul El-Sayed, the state's Democratic nominee for the Senate, in an open letter that acknowledges concerns among some Jewish voters about his candidacy and his criticism of Israel. Criticism of Israel, is that what it's coming down to, really? He's a Jew hater. The letter signed by more than 500 people who identify as Jewish leaders or voters of the state say that the election of Dr. El-Sayed, a staunch critic of Israel, is clearly the better choice for Jews, quote-unquote, compared with his Republican opponent, former Representative Mike Rogers. Quote, some of us are enthusiastic supporters of El-Sayed. The letter, published on Wednesday, reads, some of us have reservations. They're disagreements on issues, including aspects of his approach to Israel and the language used by some of his allies. But we're left-wing, and he's a Democrat, and we're Democrats, too. No, I added that. This is sick. It's sick. The signers of the letter wrote that El-Sayed would provide a check on President Trump's power. Huh? It's just beyond, sometimes I am speechless. It was signed by Eli Savit, the Democratic nominee for Michigan Attorney General, former Representative Sander Levin, that guy's a lowlife, Democrat who was a firm supporter of Israel during his more than three decades in the lower chamber, his son, former Representative Andy Levin, and they don't tell you about him. He always voted against Israel. I'm telling you, honestly, ladies and gentlemen, some of my tribe are absolutely nuts. Rich, can I say that? The coalition of Jewish former elected officials, ambassadors, and other foreign policy specialists, including former Senator Al Franken in Minnesota, also broadcast, you know what these are? These are not practicing Jews. Now, they may go to synagogue during the high holidays, but they, for instance, they don't have a Chabad rabbi, or
They're not Orthodox. They're not this side of that. These are the so-called Reform Jews. That's right. I said it. These are the so-called Reform Jews. They're born Jewish. They show up here and there. They used to at least support Israel, but they're not so sure about that anymore. They're liberals. That's all. That's it. That's it. They're Democrats and they're liberals. Wow.

0: En garde!
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2: Allison, you'd think the sky is falling. I don't even go anymore. I go to what? Oh, Levin's over there plotting the takeover of what? Oh, yes, he's plotting the takeover of Qatar and Saudi Arabia. Oh, yes, yes. And his stepson David over there in Israel. Oh, yes, yes. He's in charge of arms sales. Did you know? No, he's not. Oh, yes. Yes, he is. Yeah, yeah, yes. I go over there, and of course, it's in the media. I don't put any in the media. I don't even talk to the media. I don't talk to the media. Talk shows love talking to the media. They love their name in the newspaper. They love to be talked about. Not me. Not me. But anyway, back to these fools. You know what's interesting, ladies and gentlemen? I guarantee you that these left-wing Democrat Jewish people hate me. They rather vote for El Sayed than me if I run the ballot. Than me. Yes. Mr. Savitt, who's running for attorney general, said he had signed the letter to emphasize the high stakes of the race, including its potential impact on future Supreme Court appointments. Now, these are Democrats and a conga line dancing. That's all it is. They're coming up with excuses. They don't care. I mean, they backed Puker over there in Maine. Didn't matter that he had a Nazi thing on his chest. They don't care. Back this jackass in New Jersey who was a driver and an interpreter and a witness for the blind sheik who tried to blow up the Twin Towers before they were attacked by those jets? Yeah, yeah, I'm voting for him. We got to have a check on Trump. Are you kidding me? Are Mondami in New York? Yes, yes, he's our guy. No, he's not. By the way, do you notice they don't talk about affordability in New York anymore? Because New York is more unaffordable today than it was when this jackass got elected. Oh, yeah. As a matter of fact, the Democrats in D.C. don't talk about affordability anymore. You know why? I've said over and over, what is their plan for affordability? They have no plan. They like the fact that gas prices are high, electricity prices are high. Now, they want to blame it all on Trump, but they like it. That's what they want. Mr. Levin, the retired congressman, endorsed Dr. El Sayed publicly in addition to signing Wednesday's letter. Why don't they tell you who this guy is? This Sander Levin was a jackass representative for decades. He tried to run for the Senate and he lost. This is his son, who is a self-hating Jew. Oh, yeah. Crazy, man, crazy. We salute our armed forces, police officers, firefighters, emergency personnel. ICE, we love you. That's right, our truckers, the men and women in Ukraine, the men and women in Israel, the men and women in Iran, and you, the American people, thank God for you. Did you set your DVR yet for 8 p.m. Saturday and Sunday on Fox? Come on, you can do it.
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1: Possible sit down. I'm Lisa Lacera, Fox News. With no movement to end the Iran conflict, President Trump reportedly is set to meet with Arab leaders next week.
2: According to a new interview that President Trump gave Axios, there's a plan for him to meet with some Gulf leaders in New York on the sidelines of the UN General Assembly. The talk would be about ending the Iran war.
1: Fox's Peter Ducey at the White House. This comes as the State Department has agreed to issue visas for key Iranian diplomats to attend the UN General Assembly. Yesterday, PLO and Palestinian Authority members had their visas denied. The White House pushing back after the UN Human Rights Council says they found reasonable grounds to believe the United States committed war crimes in two strikes in Iran. White House spokeswoman Anna Kelly wrote the UN Human Rights Council has accomplished nothing for human rights while spouting unserious nonsense for decades. President Trump talks up new policies while hosting hunters, fishermen, and other outdoor leaders at the White House.
3: President Trump highlighting two executive orders he signed reversing former President Biden-era restrictions on U.S. land that aim to expand hunting and fishing opportunities.
4: This builds on our actions in August that opened up another 92 million acres of federal land across 32 states.
3: The president hosting Interior Secretary Doug Burgum and more than 100 outdoorsmen at a Rose Garden dinner.
4: The second order I signed today eliminates absurd federal regulations on our saltwater anglers, boaters, charter captains, and coastal communities.
3: The president went on to say he's delivered historic levels of funding for wildlife and sports fishing restoration grants.
1: Fox's Kristen Goodwin. At least 48 people have died, about 100 others being treated in southern Nigeria after drinking a locally brewed alcoholic beverage suspected of containing methanol. 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
1: Ongoing tariffs being imposed by the U.S. and Canada shaping critical midterm races in northern border states.
10: Republicans in tight Senate races in Michigan and Maine are taking different messaging approaches on effects of tariffs on and from Canada. Maine Senator Susan Collins has voted several times against Trump tariffs and has told the administration of tariff effects in her state. Canada is Maine's top trade partner, as it is for Michigan as well. But there, Republican Senate candidate Mike Rogers has said President Trump is within his right to impose tariffs and put America first. Both the Maine and Michigan seats in the Senate, if flipped, could be important in deciding which party has the majority in the next Congress. Gurnall Scott, Fox News.
1: The head of the FAA says the agency expects about $1 million cost from tariffs on the government's more than $12.5 billion air traffic control upgrade plan. A Tennessee grandmother finds out what can happen when AI makes a mistake.
11: 50-year-old Angela Lips of Tennessee was babysitting the neighbor's kids when she thought she was being kidnapped. Marched out of the house at gunpoint, officers citing a warrant for a bank fraud out of Fargo, North Dakota, state she's never been to. AI facial recognition had matched Angela Lips to a woman withdrawing money using a fake military ID. The grandma held without bail on 8 felonies, jailed and extradited for nearly 6 months before she was released into the Fargo freezing cold Christmas Eve. No way to get home. Lips suing the city, saying they never investigated her bank records to prove she wasn't there. Plus, She looks nothing like the suspect.
1: Fox's Therese Crowley. Wall Street stocks recovered most of their losses for the week. The Dow up 360 and the Nasdaq gained 439. The S&P plus 85. The price of Brent crude, the international standard, fell 1%. I'm Lisa Lucera. This is Fox News.
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14: You know, we've been breaking news all week on this show, but I hate when breaking news ticks me off. But we have to talk about it. So let's get started, shall we? I'm still in a great mood. Hello to all of the valley and beyond. This is the Will Anderson Show, your one stop for news, information, analysis, and most of all, entertainment. A delightful weekend eve to you, folks. Yeah, trying to turn my headset up so I can hear me better. And one of those switches, and that just did it. And now I can get intimate with the audience, and I won't yell about the headline that I just read. Representative Maria Elvira Salazar. I never knew her middle name was Elvira until today.
17: Interesting.
14: So we'll just call her Elvira. And when I tell you what the story is, you'll know why I want to make fun of her today.
17: Well, good thing I have my own microphone tonight.
14: We are at headquarters, WVNN headquarters. Executive show producer Austin is watching me right now, which is the best thing you can do as a producer of this show, is it not, sir?
18: That's true. The communication's a lot cleaner, hotkeys a lot more smooth.
14: Give me the... See, I don't even have to tell you. All I have to do is point, and you'll know what it is.
19: This is News in a Nutshell, brought to you by Rosenblum Realty.
14: Well, that wasn't it, but we'll take that one. I wanted the mystery woman drop, so I was pointing at the mystery woman.
18: Oh, you were pointing at her. Okay, I'm seeing that. There we go.
17: I thought, too, it was News in a Nutshell.
14: No, you didn't.
17: Yes, I did.
14: Do you think you're News in a Nutshell?
17: No, that's what I thought.
14: You're
17: that far
14: too
17: I thought
14: cute
17: you were
14: to be
17: pointing
14: called a nutshell
17: over there.
14: Mystery woman.
17: I am a nut sometimes.
14: You are a nut.
17: Sometimes you feel like a nut.
14: Would you like to hear what Elvira said?
17: Yes,
14: suddenly
17: please.
14: I feel like Regis and Kathy Lee right now. My
17: yes,
14: dad
17: Regis.
14: Used to hate that show. He said, buddy, that is the most mundane, inane, boring bunch of garbage. He didn't curse, sir. He was a gentleman.
17: But you've made up for that.
14: I just cursed right before the show started, folks. But it is uncharacteristic of me to curse, is it not?
17: Yes, it is.
14: So Elvira, this
20: bombastic woman. I got you both, didn't I, when I said that? Just rolled out a straight-to-camera ad. She is a Hispanic-American member of Congress, Republican, if you don't know who she is. Do you recognize her name? Do you recognize her name, sir?
18: I was going to say, I feel like I might. And she had some bill or some proposal that was very lax on immigration, or that was like, hey, let's give them another 4 years or something like that.
20: Yes.
18: Yes. Okay. She was this one.
20: But here's what she said today. Mr. President, I'm not going to play the clip. I guess we could play the clip, but I don't want to hear her say it because it'll irritate me more. I'll just quote her. Mr. President, some of your immigration enforcement efforts have gone too far. The same Hispanics who helped you get to the White House in 2024 feel betrayed today. Who got to her?
17: Right. Right.
20: I guarantee that's how I hate to go tinfoil again, but that's how the deep state works, folks.
17: That's what they do.
20: Somebody got to this very attractive looking woman. I'm going to start calling these people out. Why not? They call out Trump all the time and make up stuff about him. I guarantee you. She's got something in her past.
17: Well, you know what?
20: Compromise her.
17: Yes.
20: She was a champion of Trump, and he's gone too far. If Trump is to be criticized,
17: not gone
20: on
17: far
20: deportation,
17: enough.
20: It's for not going far enough. Would you not agree with me on that?
18: 100%. Yeah. No, I agree. He's really like stepped off the pedal, it feels like, in the last little while. Ice got some, I don't know, controversial moments, and then he was like, okay, we'll just kind of.
20: I happen to think, yes, now it was, well, see, he didn't necessarily step off the pedal. It was Mark Wayne Mullen who said after that one ice agent, whatever it was, I've forgotten what the exact incident was, but he said, all right, we're just going to have to stop going after people for now until we settle this. And then as soon as Trump heard that, he said, what? Mark Wayne Mullen is lucky Trump admires him. He's lucky that he's a fighter, literally a fighter. That's why Trump likes it. It's a personality thing, because Trump would have pulled a lot of people the moment they did that. Of all things to do, but say ICE is going to suspend what it's doing right now. But here's what I have to say about that. I happen to think on this, Trump has it just right. I don't think that he hasn't gone far enough, because you have to do this somewhat pragmatically. And he's tried to, he has ignored the left in terms of abolish ICE and all that stuff, and they're doubling down on it. El Saeed was saying it the other day. We got El Saeed news today, folks. It's going to fire the mystery woman up. I could probably play the clip and then go to lunch, which would be dinner at this point, while you went off on him. But we'll get back to that in a minute. But what Trump has done is prioritize and work smartly. And he has not been, obviously, this remains his number one issue. But this woman, who seemed to have championed Trump in the past, is now saying that I don't see how you can make the case that he's gone too far.
17: Mm-mm. No, you definitely cannot.
20: If you're on our side of the aisle.
17: That's right.
20: And if you're on the other side of here's another thing that it struck me the other day. One reason why it stinks that Democrats are so reflexively anti-Trump is that it's always good to have serious opposition to your ideas, because that helps you strengthen your ideas. But there is not a single idea that he could ever go for and come up with, most of which have been splendid for this country, folks. Donald Trump gets an A- over B+ in my book right now. And that's a pretty high grade for a president. Mm-hmm. I give Ronald Reagan, by the way, an A- over B+. Mm-hmm. Reagan did amnesty in 1986. But Trump, it proves that when you take on an issue as controversial as immigration, even if you are Donald Trump, there is no satisfying everybody. There will never be another Trump in our lifetime. He has never once, and it's irritated me sometimes, because I am an ideologue first, a conservative first, and he's not. So every now and then he does something that's ridiculously not conservative, but it doesn't make it ridiculously not a good idea, maybe. Some of you folks on my side of the aisle, whoa, what do you mean? Are you saying he could be a moderate? He's not a moderate. Nothing moderate at all about Donald Trump. He just doesn't view the world through a political prism like everybody else in Washington does, and like the bad guys in Iran think he will, and like the Abdul El Saeeds of the world are counting on their own voters to think. I want to get to him, I guess. We have a myriad number of places we could go here, Mystery Woman. You want to start with El Saeed?
17: Yes, let's do.
20: He met with, here's the fascinating political story of the day on El Saeed, who, don't forget, folks, wants to be president, wants to be the nominee in 2028. He thinks he can win this Senate seat, just like Barack Obama won a Senate seat. Barack Obama was a state senator at that point in time, but El Saeed doesn't need that because he's a lot more passionate than Barack. I'm speaking as though I were writing a book about him. This is how he thinks of himself. I don't need to do what Obama did. Obama made a lot of mistakes. Obama's the reason why we're in this mess right now. Obama, this is how he views Obama. He has no nostalgia whatsoever. Nobody who follows him has any. Am I right about that? Ask a young Democrat today.
18: Yeah,
20: 100%. What do you think of Barack Obama? What are they going to say, sir?
18: Yeah, he's not far enough. He was just kind of a whatever, moderate, nothing guy, probably.
20: They think of him the way we would think of George H.W. Bush.
18: That is actually an excellent comparison because I started thinking, I was like, what's my version of that? And I was like, oh, it's probably Bush.
20: Yes. Yeah. I rest my case. This is what, folks, you need to understand. I make these comparisons that seem incongruent sometimes, but that's a perfect comparison. I have a lot of respect for George H.W. Bush in many ways, but as a president, he was a failure, I think. He came in on the coattail of, I could name some things he did well, but then I could name a myriad number of things he didn't do well.
17: He did have a very good speech after 9/11.
20: I'm not talking about W. I'm talking about his father.
17: Ah, gotcha.
20: Are you listening to me? I just said he rode in on Reagan's coattails, Mystery Woman.
17: Okay. Reagan Bush.
20: Reagan Bush. Mm-hmm. Yes. So the other comparison I'm about to make that seems equally, if not more, incongruent than that, and this is the one I've gotten a few emails on, is comparing Rush Limbaugh to Hassan Piker. But that is an exact comparison. And, folks, if you love Rush the way we all love, normal people love Rush, he was the best thing that could happen to the Republican Party for conservative ideologues in the media ever. And Hassan Piker is the best thing that can happen to the Democrat Party for the base of their party. For the socialist left base, Hassan Piker is it. His word is gospel to them, including ridiculously horrific things like this. He was, and this is not old, by the way. This is a brand spanking new interview he did with Axios. And he was asked about his comparison of America to a terrorist nation in general. And here's the lovely answer, the loving and tolerant and patriotic answer of Hassan Piker, the voice of the left. Roll it, sir.
0: You once said that America is the top dog in terrorism.
21: Yes.
0: Do you think America then is worse than Al-Qaeda?
21: Pound for pound, as far as the number of deaths, yes, we have caused tremendous terror all around the world. I think that that is not only terror that we are waging on regular civilians in nations in the periphery, but it's also having consequences on ourselves. It's having dramatic consequences on the home front. One clear example of this is what we did in Minop, right? There's no distinction between blowing up a school, triple tapping it with Tomahawk missiles. If you're killing 140 schoolgirls, that is an act of terror. This doesn't mean that all Americans are terrorists, but the reality of the matter is we have to create an environment of accountability to ensure things like that never happen again.
20: So it really is hard for me not to stop that clip every other second, but I wanted to let it play out in its entirety. And I want you to understand the full impact of what he's saying there. The guy that I just correctly named as the Rush Limbaugh of the left, the voice of the soul of the party.
17: They have a soul?
20: Seriously, the voice of the soul of the party. Would you not say that's what Rush was?
17: Oh,
20: I'm
17: yes.
20: I probably have never been this serious on this show except when I interviewed the head of the Huntsville Islamic Center, who would not apologize for a terrorist attack in Florida, and I wouldn't let him off the hook to the point that even Dale Jackson thought I'd gone too far. And when that happens, have I gone too far? But no, I didn't go too far. I would have the guy on and ask him these questions again.
17: That's telling when he doesn't disavow.
20: If you don't know what he was referencing there, one of the first things that happened when the Iran war started was Tomahawk missiles coming down on targets, bad guy targets in Iran. A city that he referenced there is where a whole bunch of school kids got hit. And if you were to research this, a rational person would say, I'm being so fair here. This show is the best thing that's happened to the Valley at 8 o'clock at night.
17: Oh, yeah.
20: The debate would be, was that faulty intelligence, outdated intelligence, or was that the bad guys in Iran setting the kids up to be killed on purpose for purposes of propaganda? Because they do that all the time, our bad guys, our enemy. But there's no question that it wasn't terror. And Hassan Piker knows that. But Hassan Piker is on Iran's side. And he says things like that seamlessly. He almost sounded like he had studied the form of Rush. If you would ask Rush a question like, so do you actually believe that life begins in the womb? Yes. Of course I believe that. Something like that would be his answer. Play that again, sir. Play Hassan. This is pure evil articulated. Roll it.
0: You once said that America is the top dog in terrorism.
21: Yes.
0: Do you think America then is worse than Al-Qaeda?
21: Pound for pound, as far as the number of deaths, yes, we have caused tremendous terror.
20: This right in the wake of the 25-year memorial of 9/11. Pound for pound, says this monster, we are worse than the people who hit us on 9/11. This is why we need to watch the movie United 93 again, folks. This is why kids in school need to watch the movie United 93. It's tempting to call them spoiled brat kids, but they're not I'm not making excuses for anybody here. Except maybe the parents who allowed their kids to learn nothing. And then they wonder why this happens, folks. We can turn it around, but we have to turn it around now. Is that cold water enough in the face, Mystery Woman?
17: We need more cold water in the face.
20: Do I sound like Chicken Little, Mystery Woman?
17: No, I think you're not going far enough.
20: Are you allowed to eat jelly donuts in the barracks, Mystery Woman?
17: No.
20: 866-494-WVNN is our phone number. Happy weekend, Eve, folks. We're still laughing here on this show because we live life zestfully. We'll be right back.
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20: When I go to lastresortguns.com, this is what I see at the website. Precision beyond measure, redefining shooting performance. Would you like to take a class to learn how to responsibly handle a firearm? Would you like to simply buy ammunition? 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It is the time to be prepared in the world for anything and everything. 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And when you call him and talk to Russ, or no matter who you talk to, be sure to tell him that I said hello, sir.
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20: Welcome back, folks. 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
17: That's right. Somebody needs to.
20: That's correct, Mystery Woman. I want you to say, saving the world from the kooks in Washington. Will Anderson, go ahead, say that.
17: Saving the world from the kooks in Washington. He's Will Anderson.
20: That was very good. Now I want you to say it one more time before we go to the phones. And this time, smile. Good.
17: He's saving the world from Washington. He's Will Anderson.
20: But you forgot one. And say this like it's a great piece of lemon meringue pie. Ooh. One kook at a time.
17: One kook. Saving America from Washington, one kook at a time. He's Will Anderson.
20: What do you think, sir? Can you get a cut out of it? I love it. To the phones we go. This is Robert. Welcome to WVNN, The Will Anderson Show. Happy weekend, Eve, Robert.
23: Oh, good to be here, man.
20: What's up?
23: I'm really liking your show.
20: Thank you.
23: And that voice ought to be against the law.
20: The Mystery Woman has quite a radio voice, doesn't she, Robert?
23: She has a beautiful voice.
17: Well, thank you, Robert.
23: Well.
17: And what is it that you like about the show, Robert?
20: He was calling about Hassan Piker, I think.
24: Yes, I think so. I
20: almost
24: some
20: don't
24: want to
20: bring him back up again because my blood pressure finally started going back down. But what are your thoughts on Mr. Piker, sir?
23: Well, I tell you, you know, the people are, they just got to be totally out of their mind to mm-hmm. even think the way they're thinking about this man. Mm-hmm. Even he's got Jews wanting to vote for him, evidently.
17: That's incredible.
23: And this dude, you know, they would just, you know, people like him, they would just take him out and, you know, do away with him pretty quick.
20: What's to say? That's absolutely right, Robert. Mm-hmm. I'm going to read. Thank you for the call. We're short on time in this segment. Thank you for the call. Thank you for the accolades on behalf of both me and the Mystery Woman. So,
17: thank you, Robert.
20: Meanwhile, there is this to the point about the civil war going on in the Democrat Party, a civil war that they can't over. These people are not going to be voting in droves, folks. I'm still debating whether I'm going to go through an audio of the president's speech about election interference by China. It's a great speech, and I have it, but and I want to go through it painstakingly, point by point by point. But meanwhile, the reason it's so important is that this election will decide whether or not the Democrat Socialist of America ascend to the Senate, and furthermore, whether or not the Democrat Party, irrespective of its exact makeup, does away with the Donald Trump presidency. And don't think, and if you think this sounds conspiratorial, quite frankly, you're part of the problem. But it, don't think that if they remove Trump from office, they'll stop.
17: No.
20: They'll remove J.D. Vance from office, mystery woman and sir. And then what happens, they think, once they win the House back? It'll be a President Hakeem Jeffries. Mystery woman, know when to let me answer my own question. It's the Will Anderson Show, having fun with the mystery woman and executive show producer, Austin. Stay with us. We're coming right back.
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6: Fox News, I'm Carmen Roberts. Alabama executed Jeffrey Lee tonight for a 1998 double murder. The state put him to death by lethal injection months after a judge blocked the state from using nitrogen gas. Prosecutors charge a driver involved in a deadly Los Angeles bus crash with the murder of two people.
7: L.A. County District Attorney Nathan Hochman says Bailey Lynn Rios faces second-degree murder, driving under the influence, and reckless driving charges.
8: She will be looking at a maximum sentence of life in prison.
7: The 36-year-old is accused of being impaired by drugs when she slammed her Ford Expedition into a Metro bus Tuesday.
6: Fox's Kristen Goodwin, a news helicopter covering that incident, also crashed, killing both people on board. And the U.S. Postal Service says it has stopped work on a computer system tied to President Trump's effort to limit mail-in voting. 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
22: 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Will

0: when the night has come. And the lantern, I don't know the words. Stand by me.
1: Stand by me.
0: It was a beautiful song about I'll be there for you no matter what.
1: Mm-hmm.
0: And now some punk who's probably voting for Abdul El-Sayed is saying, I'm too big of a loser to date you, so I'm going to go kill myself.
1: Is that what he says?
0: Well, that's what it sounds. That's all yeah, I know.
2: In the song, I think, yeah, the woman is so beautiful. We ought to change it to that other song now. we can do that. But yeah, if you read the subtext, it's like a love song, but he's like, you're so beautiful, I'm just going to kill myself. It's
1: oh,
2: like, well,
1: you're
2: that's
1: kidding.
2: That's insane.
1: That's yeah. insane. That's so liberal.
0: And then he'll probably, even though he'll be dead, he'll still vote for El-Sayed in November.
1: Right. Maybe three or four times.
0: You know, Austin, you were talking about wanting to learn to play an instrument. And as soon as you said that, I could feel myself breathing deeper. I'm a little, I'm in a, and I don't know why, but I'm in a mildly bad mood, and it has everything to do with the news, and I can't stand that because I never let the news determine my happiness. But things are rather, even for a non-chicken little kind of guy like me, things are rather stark out there because I don't think Republicans know what the stakes are.
1: Mm-mm.
0: We are precariously close to losing our way of life
1: mm-hmm.
0: as we know it. If these people win and they are trying like hell to steal this election and they keep getting these ancillary victories from the Supreme Court, the mail-in ballots, we should go to Trump in the second hour. I don't know, folks. I'm flabbergasted by it. So I want to ask you about your musical aspirations, sir. You thought that playing the trumpet would be easy because it has three keys.
2: Yes, it has three little buttons on there. So I thought, okay, this is going to be the easiest. I looked up, I don't know if people are familiar with tier lists, but it'll be, you know, what's A rank, B rank, C rank, D. So I looked up what's the easiest and hardest instrument. Like kazoo and ukulele are pretty low, obviously.
0: And the harp is difficult. That might have been at the top.
2: Yes, the harp was up there. Violin was up there. Trumpet was. And I thought, no way. I thought that would be way easier, but no.
0: And the oboe might have been number one.
2: Yes, the oboe was, and I guess it's something with the fact that it has two reeds.
0: Yes.
2: I don't know what that means, but yeah.
0: I have never tried to play that. I'll tell you another fact about the oboe. See, we do this every now and then so I don't have a stroke mid-show, because that would affect my ability to do the show. And I'm feeling like I could have it. I'm feeling like my blood pressure is at stroke levels, mystery woman.
1: Your face is a little red.
0: Well, that's the sun.
1: Okay.
0: We have to prep in the sun, don't we?
1: Yes, that's right. Vitamin D.
0: So the oboe is the only instrument that can't be tuned. Like the trumpet, you know, you pull the slide out to tune it. You know, the guitars and everything else, pianos are tuned by manipulating the strings. The oboe cannot be tuned, which is why a symphony will tune itself to the oboe. So if you go see a live symphony performance, you'll hear, and then you hear all the other instruments try to hit that note. They're tuning together, but it starts with the oboe for the reason that it can't be tuned. But you thought the trumpet would be easier than the piano because you started to take piano. I'm going to teach you how to play the piano, sir. You know what we'll do, mystery woman?
1: Maybe on Friday?
0: Because we're doing the show here live from headquarters tomorrow again. That's just a better vibe when I could look at the producer.
1: And I get a microphone.
0: That's right. I don't really think I have a choice, do I? No, it was actually my call tonight, but I wanted to do the show from here because you were fired up about halal, and we'll get to that in a minute. Yeah. But we're gonna bring the keyboard in.
2: Okay, I'm ready for that. I've tried that in guitar. Guitar had a little bit more success, surprisingly, because your hands do different stuff. I don't know if that makes any sense. With a guitar, one hand picks, the other one strings. Piano, you start getting, your head goes crazy. You're doing two things.
0: You know who's
2: going
0: to teach me how to play the guitar is former state representative Mike Ball.
1: Isn't his birthday today?
0: Today, happy birthday to you, sir. He might be listening right now.
1: He probably is. Well, or at a party for his birthday.
0: what better thing to do on your birthday than listen to this show? But he told me just last week he's going to teach me. I asked him because we're going to have he called me up and said, when are we going to have a jam session together? Mm-hmm. And I said, I want you to teach, because I've never even tried to play the guitar, and I would love to learn that. But to me, that's confusing, because it's completely different from the piano. But according to these tier lists to which you refer, it's easier to play than the piano.
2: Well, no, that was my personal experience with piano and guitar, because I inherited my grandfather's guitar, so I was like, I got to do something with this.
0: Yeah.
2: But my wife wanted a piano, so we got one free, Facebook Marketplace, and piano was tougher for me. They were actually both kind of in the middle. I think it's because there's such a wide range. You could be okay at the piano and okay at the guitar.
0: Yes.
2: You could also be a master, whereas it's like trumpet and oboe, I mean, you pretty
0: That's
2: much...
0: That's very true. You yeah. can sit down, you can learn a few of the fundamentals on the piano and accompany people at parties singing songs and really learn how to play, read music marginally, and you can play hymns and play in church. But with a violin or a trumpet or a trombone, who, by the way, and I love the trombone in a big band, and I love it in some, I loved it in, I it's not my favorite solo instrument, but what fourth grader would want to play the trombone?
2: Yeah, that wouldn't be very popular, I don't guess. Is trumpet more popular?
0: Well, it was for me. Here's, okay. Here's how I... Oh, this is a great story, because for once I'm not... I'm going to mention my sister and not say anything bad about her.
1: Oh, good for you.
0: So in fourth grade, we had a choice where I went to school at Atlanta School called Westminster. And most people probably had this choice if you're my age. Maybe it's still out there. Either band or the chorus, whatever it's called, choir. And I just didn't want to be in. I can sing, but I didn't want to be in the choir. I really didn't want to do either one, but you had to do one or the other. So we were sitting around our family dinner table one night, and I said, I don't know what instrument I want to play. And my sister said, see, I'm trying to keep it nice, because she really, I don't want to exaggerate and say that it was loving. But she said, well, you ought to play the trumpet. That would mean you're the center of everything, and that's what you love. And I said,
1: okay.
0: Would I really be the center of everything? And she said, oh, you'd always get to play solos. All right. I think I'll do that. So I went in. This is a great story.
1: It's a great story.
0: Will's ego boost, but this is better than bitching about Hassan Piker for the next 15 minutes, isn't it?
1: Yes, it is. Do we have a hotkey for Will's ego?
0: We used to. I'll find
2: to be,
0: that.
2: Okay, we'll have to find that. That'd be funny.
0: It was Will's daily ego boost. It was over the top. I think we've talked about that. But anyhow, so I go into band the next day, fourth grade. And back then, it was fourth and fifth grade were in the same band. And the guy who was sitting first trumpet had just made a movie with is it Charlie Daniels? Who did? That's not Charlie Daniels. Who did? You got to know when to hold 'em. When to fold 'em.
1: That is.
0: Come on, quick.
1: Ah.
0: Oh, it's with me. But anyhow, he made a movie called Six Pack. That was the name of the movie, as I remember it. And the guy who was first trumpet was a child actor wannabe at that point in time, and he was just loved because he was a really fat, pudgy, cute kid, I guess. But he was a snotty little kid because he had just been in this movie with You Got to Know When. So he was sitting. And so I walked in. He was in fifth grade. So I walked in fourth grade, and the band director was saying, all right, to everybody. So you're in the band. What instrument are you going to play? And I was the only one who had just decided the night before because my sister had told me I was going to get the solo. And that's all I knew about the trumpet at that point, sir. So I said, I'm going to play the trumpet. And he said, all right, well, do you have your own instrument? And at that point, my parents had not entertained the idea, but just because my sister had said that. So they gave me a school instrument. And the first thing I did was pick it. And I didn't even know that you had to go into the trumpet, which is how you play it.
2: I did know that. I did a little bit of middle school band. I think I did saxophone for like 2 years.
0: Oh, okay.
2: Because trumpet was unpleasant. Because you had to do the little raspberries, and I hated that.
0: Yes.
1: Kenny Rogers.
0: Kenny Rogers, thank you. So he'd been in this movie with Kenny Rogers, and he thought he was the big deal. And he was a big guy, about 300 pounds, but he wasn't the big deal in the band. But he was a decent trumpet. I guess we're fourth and fifth grade, right? But I picked up the instrument, and I went, instead of going, I went, because I had a little toy trumpet a few years earlier. And all you had to do was just kind of blow into it. And you had those three buttons, as you say, and they just played songs, you know, like keyboards. When you hit one button, and it played do, do, do, do, do, do, do. So I blew into this thing, and the entire band laughed at me, sir. And including Fat Body over here, Kenny Rogers' co-star. And that's a great motivator for me. So within 2 weeks, I learned how to play every scale, C, F, all, every scale. I memorized. I went to the basement and learned the heck out of the trumpet. And I went in there and I sat for... This was my warm-up for beating the French teacher in high school. But 2 weeks after playing it, I was first seat.
1: Mm-hmm.
0: And the fat kid cried about it.
1: Oh.
0: Because he did not know when to fold them. We'll be right back. Stay with us, folks.
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4: 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If there is no Dale Jackson, there is no Dale Jackson Show. 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
4: 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In fact, people would probably say the exact opposite about me. But I'm kind of smart. 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Smart enough to call my friends over there at Mr. Appliance whenever I have an appliance problem. 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
9: Taking on the left with vigilance, not violence. Will Anderson.
0: Welcome back. I'm about to take a perfunctory... You just made me realize because the mystery woman snatched the drink out of my hand, which is a La Croix.
1: You like saying that, don't you?
0: I love saying that because the day that Dale Jackson produced this show, we were in Studio B, and he heard me crack it open. So I just, to set everybody at ease, I said, "That's not a Budweiser, sir. It's a La Croix." And then I said, "Do you drink La Croix, sir?" And Dale said, "No, I'm not gay." Which is a pretty good answer.
1: That was, yeah.
0: But I love, this is a...
1: Limoncello.
0: Which makes it sound even more gay to be drinking it, doesn't it?
1: But it's very delicious.
0: Say limoncello La Croix.
2: Limoncello La Croix. I was going to say it's better. Does peach sound? Well, no, actually, peach does sound better. That sounds less gay.
1: Oh, you just spit it out, I think.
0: That's great. See, I hate the peach. I'm trying to be manly. I hate the peach La Croix.

0: En garde!
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2: Where would we have been in 2020? That would be a good movie, or a good book to write, wouldn't it? Or maybe a movie.
3: It would.
2: A fiction movie.
3: You know, I thought a good fiction book would be to write about fictitious characters, but they would be just like the Clintons. And there would be a lot of murders around them. But it's fiction.
2: But haven't you seen the... Well, I guess we would write the disclaimer. Any similarity to actual people is unintentional.
3: The thing about the Clintons and anybody else is they're just not held accountable. Nobody is held accountable. We want people to be accountable and perp walked. We want that, and there's not a single
2: person.
3: It's
2: almost a chicken and an egg kind of thing, though, because and I'm not this is not you at all, but many people say they aren't holding anybody accountable. I'm not wasting my time voting this time around.
3: And that's what people say.
2: Well, if you're not going to go vote, and this is not a if you don't vote, you don't count. But which happened first? You're not allowing them to hold them accountable by not voting for us.
3: You got to participate, pay to play.
2: It really is. I love my scratch on the eight ball analogy the other day.
3: Mm.
2: We are not going to lose because they win. We're going to lose because as miserably dysfunctional as they are, we are timid somehow. We are timid of rattling. And when I say we, I'm talking both about, because you can't blame everybody in Washington forever, folks. The mystery woman and I agree on almost every political issue. One in which I think we part ways is term limits. The mystery woman would say, we can term limit these people, just vote them out of office.
3: That's right. That's the libertarian way.
2: And without going there on that subject, we are to be held accountable for their very presence there in the first place, the John Thunes of the world. His constituents put him there. I know there's the deep state and there's money in politics, but...
3: And you know what? We have to get out there so much more than they can cheat.
2: That's what happened this past presidential election.
3: Yes, they couldn't get enough votes in.
2: This is why I'm irritated. And this has nothing to do with me being right or wrong, but I've been confident about my prediction that we're going to win the midterms, and I'm starting to be less confident. Even as I look at all the ways that they're, maybe it's because I'm looking at all the ways that they're cheating. And then as I look at the specter of polls being nothing but a tool of stealing the election for these people. And the polls about James Tallarico. But you combine faulty polls, mail-in ballots that can happen no matter what. I'm going to open up the next hour with Trump's election integrity speech. I don't know if I'm going to play any of it. I have it. I may send it to you and we may go through it. The top of the hour. In fact, I think that we should go through it. Because now more than ever, when you have, on the one hand, it is like a well-crafted Tom Clancy book with a bunch of different plots going on at once.
3: Yes.
2: The plot to steal the Democrat Party from socialist and turn it into a Sharia party is a real plot happening right now. Half of the Democrats are trying to accommodate those people, thinking that they can contain them. Those are the people talking about El Saeed. Do we have time to play that again? All the sycophantic Democrats. We'll play it at the top of the next hour before we go right into Trump and the reason to make sure they don't steal their way back into power. This is a big midterm. And if you live here in Alabama and you're listening to this show, people listen all over the world to this station and this show. You need to be knocking on doors for people like Aaron Thomas. Unofficially. It's the Will Anderson Show.
4: So a Texas rancher was killed by a suspected cartel IED. It was on the Mexican side of the border. What happens if that's on the American side of the border?
5: You know what you should do?
4: Yeah.
5: You should drone strike a cartel meter. Like you did Soleimani in Iran. Just find the cartel leader and drone strike. See how
4: so you want a drone? So that's basically what I said, a cruise missile.

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3: Time is now to rein in artificial intelligence. I'm Lisa Lacera, Fox News. That's a call from House Democrats after AI industry leaders told lawmakers development needs to be slowed down. House Democratic Leader Hakeem Jeffries blasted Speaker Johnson for sending lawmakers home until after the midterms.
4: As opposed to working in the Congress in a bipartisan way, in a comprehensive way, to address the urgent issue of AI safety. In the best interest of the American people and the world.
3: President Trump has called warnings about AI a hoax and ridiculous. There's a warning from an industry giant about new behavior from their artificial intelligence models.
5: OpenAI disclosing 6 reports of unexpected or concerning behavior in artificial intelligence models as the debate over AI safety grows increasingly heated. Among those reports, an unrelated research model inserted jailbreak-like instructions into its own notes to disregard its normal constraints and told itself to be freed from the roles and identities that bind other chatbots. In another instance, an AI agent uploaded files to the internet to obtain a browser citation without asking the user. OpenAI saying those reports were discovered during training or evaluation over the past months.
3: Fox's Lillian Wu. A federal judge has ordered the Kennedy Center provide 30 days notice before making any major physical changes to the building, including demolishing it, as President Trump has threatened. Alabama has put to death a man for a 1998 double murder at a pawn shop 3 months after a judge's ruling blocked the state from putting him to death with nitrogen gas. Jeffrey Lee died by lethal injection at the William C. Holman Correctional Facility in Atmore. Lee was the second execution in Alabama this year. 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
3: Renewed questions after Seattle police release internal messages related to July's deadly food festival shooting.
9: Newly released text messages from the Seattle Police Department appear to reveal roughly an hour after the Bite of Seattle shooting in July, officials knew how many people were killed, that they had a suspect in custody, and that there was still one at large. The texts also include a rep for Seattle Mayor Katie Wilson's office asking police to wait for Wilson before a media briefing that didn't happen until 5 hours after the incident. 3 people were killed and at least 4 others were injured. Officials have faced scrutiny over delays in sharing information. The police department says it's still waiting to recover former Chief Sean Barnes's texts. Barnes, who was out of town during the shooting, was asked by the mayor to resign. Kristen Goodwin, Fox News.
3: 14 months in prison for a man who sprayed vinegar at Democratic Congresswoman Ilhan Omar during a town hall in Minneapolis in January. Witnesses say they saw Anthony Kasmerchak jump up from the audience spraying liquid from a syringe at Omar. Omar's security officers quickly tackled him. There might be a serial killer on the loose in South Africa.
10: South African police now say a 9th woman's body has been discovered in an area east of Johannesburg, adding it could be linked to a series of killings they're investigating. All 9 bodies were found in the same municipality over the last 2 months, raising concerns that they were carried out by the same person or people. Police previously said some similarities in the killings of the first 8 victims were sufficiently concerning for the police to issue a public warning. The unidentified woman appeared to be about 30 years old, had an apparent stab wound to her side, and her throat appeared to have been cut. John Saucier, Fox News.
3: Former Senator John Kyle of Arizona, who helped shape water policies in the West and guided the confirmation of Supreme Court Justice Brett Kavanaugh, has died. His family says Kyle died last night from a neurological disorder. He was 84. I'm Lisa LaSera. This is Fox News.
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2: Hello to all of the Valley and beyond. This is the Will Anderson Show, your one-stop for news, information, analysis, and most of all, entertainment. Happy weekend eve, folks. Yes, I started this show. I didn't even know I was in a mildly irritated mood. You want to know when I knew it? I left the studio momentarily, and the mystery woman and executive show producer Austin were having a non-show. This is going to make me sound like some oaf. They were talking about a business component related to this show that I just can't hear that when I'm doing the show. And I walked into the room, and I realized that I sounded like an antisocial jerk, which is not me. But I'm irritated by the news. And then I hear, and I'd forgotten that J.D. Vance, well, I heard this clip that I hadn't prepared to play for the show today, but then executive show producer Austin, being the excellent producer that he is, asked me if I'd heard this clip. And I said, yeah, I did hear that. Do you have it? And he said, I do. So we got it?
3: We do.
2: So we're talking about the midterms and getting fired up. This is the problem. I'm not saying that J.D. Vance is a failure here. Just roll the clip real quick, sir.
4: Immigration. We've pursued H-1B reform that prioritizes American workers over foreign nationals. There's a lot of good that's been done, but there's a lot of work left to do. Don't give power to the people who cause the problems that we're fixing. Give us another chance, or give us another couple of years to continue to work on the amazing things that we've been doing for the past 2 years. And
2: all right. Now, if he had stopped at don't give power to the people who created these problems, that would have been good.
3: That would have been solid. I only saw that bottom 8 seconds. It's gone super viral online. Everybody's been linking that bottom 8 seconds. The first 20, I included that for, you know, the context of it, right? But it's that last 10 that's like, oh my gosh. Please.
2: Play the last 10 just for effect, because it makes you wince. You heard the mystery woman. Not acting.
4: Immigration.
2: Go ahead.
4: Immigration. Give us another chance, or give us another couple of years to continue to work on the amazing things that we've been doing for the past 2 years. And
1: oops.
2: All right, we have to do this because that was so bad it made me feel constipated. Flush him, please. Now, don't get upset with me, folks. We flushed State Senator Sam Gavan on this show before.
1: While he was on the air.
2: We used to do it all the time. It used to be a tradition to flush him on the air. With former executive show producer and now producer emeritus, Corey Moss. We had to flush Sam Gavan at least once. And it became just, we'll wait for the moment. He'll say something that's flushable and playfully we'll do it. And then he made it very easy one day because he came on and I said, sir, what do you think about whatever it was? And he said, well, Dale. And I said, Dale? That I didn't even have to call for the flush at that point.
1: Did he flush himself?
2: It was executed at that point. Now, what was I going to say about... yes. So, give us another chance. What he should have said... Again, I know what he was trying to say. What he was trying to say was just what...
1: Mm-hmm. Give us another term so we can continue to do the good things.
2: Well, the best way he could have made the point, Austin... would have been to say, I know that we've had some fractures in our party. Nothing like our opponents have had. But know this, if they win, this presidency is over. And if this presidency is over, the Democrats aren't the only ones who win. The bad guys win, too.
1: That would have been perfect. He should ask
2: make
1: you.
2: That point. Now, Austin doesn't look convinced, but see, what you're not convinced about is that the point is worth making at all. But the way I made it sounds realistic and hopeful.
1: Yes, it makes me want to go out.
2: The way he made it sound desperate. You're waiting for this to be a script line from The Sopranos, and Tony's about to shoot him in the back of the head.
3: That's such a brutal way to word it, but that's what everybody's been doing online with that last... 8 seconds there of just him saying, please.
2: And all
3: please,
2: I meant
3: guys.
2: By that,
3: yeah.
2: By the way, was that he was groveling. He was on his knees. Please, no. But that's sort of how I feel. The way I deal with it is to get irritated, I guess, but that's exactly how I feel. And the more, and here's what I think is happening, because nothing can fire these Republicans up. Mike Johnson is a nice guy. I have nothing against Mike Johnson. He had an impossible task when he walked in there, and he's been pretty solid, but he's not that inspiring. You need a Newt. You need a Trump. You need somebody in Congress. Trump's trying to do it. He's trying to be super intelligence or super artificial super intelligence, whatever that new boogeyman they've created out of thin air.
1: Super intelligence.
2: Yes, that was the word that I saw for the first time the other day.
1: Yes.
2: That's just a word that they're using to scare people who aren't scared yet about AI. But Trump's trying to be Mr. Super Intelligence, holding orchestrating a midterm convention. That never happened. And as we said on this show, that's for the losers in Congress who didn't do anything. And so here's J.D. Vance, who, I mean, he is afraid. Just what I said is going to happen. They're going to get rid of Trump. They're going to go for him, and it's going to be President Hakeem Jeffries. And that would happen. If we lose the Senate, I don't think we're going to lose the Senate. I don't think we can lose the Senate. But that's what they're trying to steal. That's why we had what's-his-face up in Maine.
1: If
2: Graham
1: voting...
2: Plattner. That's why we have what's-his-face in Texas, your favorite Democrat.
3: James Talrico.
2: That's why we have John Ossoff trying to pick fights with Trump in Georgia. That's why we have ranked choice voting in Alaska. Because they want to win that Senate back. More than anything that they've wanted to do since Trump's been in office. They've wanted to steal this or that race here and there all along, and those vary as the political climate varies. But the Senate right now, that's the ultimate in your face. Then they win. 10 years of getting bested by this guy, and all we have to do is steal the Senate back, and we have the last word. And that won't stop with Trump. That will continue with J.D. Vance. He might as well have thrown that into what he said there. And plus, I'll be gone. It really was. Play it one more time. You want to go give him a hug. What do you think?
4: Immigration, we've pursued H-1B reform that prioritizes American workers over foreign nationals. There's a lot of good that's been done, but there's a lot of work left to do. Don't give power to the people who cause the problems that we're fixing. Give us another chance or give us another couple of years to continue to work on the amazing things that we've been doing for the past 2 years. And
2: do you think he's ready to be president yet, executive show producer Austin?
1: No, I knew
3: you
1: were going to
3: say
1: that.
3: This was a weak one, man. I did not like this.
2: What about you, Mystery Woman? Do you think
1: J.D.
2: he's
1: Vance,
2: ready to be president?
1: No. J.D. Okay. Vance is a nice guy, and I think that's what some people want, is
2: a second,
1: nice
2: folks,
1: guy. But we don't need that.
2: For those brand new to the show, what you are hearing right now is the employment of the sandwich technique. Go ahead, Mystery Woman.
1: Yes.
2: It begins with something. With the one piece of bread is the white flag of peacefulness, tranquility, and zero conflict. And then comes the meat of the crud that exists in that sandwich, followed by another beautiful, fresh piece of bread. So the first piece of bread that you heard here was, he's a nice guy. Continue, Mr. Woman.
1: Now the pressure is on. But he's a nice guy, and I think that's what people want, is a nice guy. But that is not what makes a good president. A good president needs to be a little mean, needs to get out there and shake things up, drain the swamp. But he's a very nice-looking guy, too, and a family man. How was that?
2: Somebody said that about Bill Clinton, I remember, some liberal back in 92, when asked on a serious news show why he should be president. He's a good-looking guy.
1: He was very charismatic.
2: Well, apparently so.
1: Yeah.
2: I did not have sex with that. J.D. Vance, here's when he was, again, I say, when he grows up a little bit in terms of his understanding of the world. I don't say this with just I wake up and I'm prejudiced against J.D. Vance. And I saw some story about J.D. Vance working for Hillary behind the scenes, and that's out there now floating around Facebook. Nobody cares about that. We all know that he called Trump a Nazi at one point in time. So that's not relevant. What is relevant is when J.D. Vance thinks that the mullahs in Iran can be reasoned with. They can't. We can't have a commander-in-chief who thinks
1: no,
2: that.
1: No, we cannot.
2: Your thoughts, Austin? Wow! I feel like I just scolded a student now. No, but do you see my point? What do you think?
3: I see the point that he's a younger guy, and I think he's taken the foreign stuff very lightly.
2: Yes.
3: I think just the general young consensus of, I don't like this foreign war, is the real reason. It's not that J.D. Vance would handle it particularly well, or he would be like the best guy for it. It's just that he says, hey, I am also not all gung-ho on this, I guess.
1: We got to be gung-ho on it, though. Otherwise, we're goners. It's kind of like the guy on the flight United 93 in the movie. Do you remember? And he's like, hey, let's just not cause any trouble. Let's just be nice to them. No, don't go and do that. Let's just be nice.
2: And you, in the middle of the movie, you said, I'm glad they put that in there.
1: Yes,
2: and
1: it's important.
2: And I hadn't really noticed that the first 20 times I watched that. I really hadn't. Mm-hmm. He was being a pacifist right down to the end. And his instinct was to not even try to fight against these people.
1: We were pacifists, too, at the beginning of World War II, weren't we?
2: We were.
1: Yes.
2: We were pacifist at the beginning of the American Revolution, I think. We didn't want to go to war.
1: No.
2: We wanted to be left alone.
1: Right. Just leave us alone. Get government out of the way.
2: You know where I was going to go? When I first walked in the studio, I thought, I'm going to open up this show talking a bit. Because I've referenced the difference between the French Revolution and the American Revolution on this show. The American Revolution was a reasonable, it started out peacefully. The revolution really began, in a way, with a Declaration of Independence, didn't it?
1: Yes.
2: All we wanted was to go about our life with the form of government and the culture that we had already established on our own and be left alone.
1: Right. With limited government.
2: The French Revolution was an entirely different thing. It was to hell with everything that has come before us, to tear it all up and start over again. And that's the mindset of the people we face now in the Democrat Party, the Democrat Socialists of America. We don't like the Constitution. Let's abolish the U.S. Senate. Oh, okay. That's a reasonable place to start a debate. Let's abolish the presidency.
1: That's what our enemies would want us to do, isn't it?
2: That's what they're doing.
1: Mm-hmm.
2: That's what they're advocating.
1: That's right.
2: And then let's turn Israel. It's folks, you got to go out and vote. Are young people going to vote, sir?
3: I think that's why, at least for me, I'm worried about the midterms. Is it's not that I don't think any young Republicans, like, I guess I'm going to vote liberal now. I'll vote for the Democrats. But they'll just sort of be demotivated, just kind of shoulder shrugging, like, well, whatever. The whole deportation thing hardly happened. The foreign war started. So what's even the point? I think that's some people. And I think that's maybe why I'm a little concerned about the midterms.
2: When we come back, we're going to play you the president addressing what is probably the biggest concern in terms of election theft, and it has to do with China. And to Austin's point, the election is imminently winnable if we aren't too cynical. Now, some would say the president's making us all cynical by saying the system is rigged. The system is rigged, folks. It's not cynical to point that out. It's necessary. It's responsible. It's noble. And if you're the president of the United States, it's doing your job, making sure that the laws are faithfully executed when they're being reliably thwarted at the moment, folks. More on that right after this break. Stay with us.
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8: My mom came to me a couple years ago with a problem. She had inherited some jewelry, and she didn't know what to do with it. So I told her the same thing I'm telling you right now. 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
8: 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Edu. 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So celebrate with Alabama A&M University this year, a traditional land-grant institution with a tradition of excellence since 1875.
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0: out with you. And I'll give them the company card with my name on it. 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From the Wall Street Journal, a national backlash against... Here's how good the mystery woman is. This morning, I read this story to the mystery woman during the initial pre-show production session, otherwise known as breakfast. I've read a story about flock cameras being abused by a cop in Decatur. We don't know much about this. We don't know who it is. We don't know in what capacity he abused these cameras. So we can only speculate, but I'm not going to speculate. We all know he was probably looking at some girl.
1: Or an ex-wife.
0: Whatever it was. So there's that story out there, which leads to this national headline from the Wall Street Journal. Red and blue America have found something to agree on. Flock cameras must go. A national backlash against flock cameras, AI-enabled license plates readers is uniting progressives and conservative communities. But who cares right now, right? Because it's an election season. Who else is talking about flock cameras right now? Other than you, mystery woman, we were driving down the road the other day and you said, there's one.
1: Mm-hmm.
0: And I hadn't really noticed them until it became an issue. And now when you see them, it's kind of creepy, isn't it?
2: You can't not see them once you realize where they are.
0: Exactly.
2: They're everywhere.
1: That's right.
0: But I don't think most liberals have a problem with that.
1: Until they're...
0: I know people like Abdul El Sayed doesn't have a problem with that. When we come back, the president on election theft. Stay with us, folks.

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2: Fox News, I'm Ted Lindner. Hosting a dinner in the White House Rose Garden, President Trump announced he's signed executive orders aimed at expanding hunting and fishing to federal lands.
3: We're opening up millions of acres of federal land for our hunters and fishers, and Doug and his group really worked hard on it. This builds on our actions in August that opened up another 92 million acres of federal land across 32 states.
2: The second order protects the use of lead ammunition. Secretary of the Interior Doug Burgum was in attendance alongside hunters, anglers, and outdoor industry leaders. The state of Alabama has executed a man by lethal injection. It comes 3 months after a judge blocked the state from putting him to death using nitrogen gas. Jeffrey Lee on death row for killing two people during a pawn shop robbery in 1998. Lee and his supporters made a final bid to spare his life, arguing the jury in his case recommended life in prison. America's listening to Fox News.
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4: 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So celebrate with Alabama A&M University this year, a traditional land-grant institution with a tradition of excellence since 1875.
1: Understanding the trees so he can paint the forest.

0: folks. I'm Will Anderson, maintaining a good mood. 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I've always been accused, Mystery Woman, on this show, historically, over the roughly 20 years, I can't believe we've been doing the show, mostly on, including the podcast, for 20 years. That's a long time to be doing it. And I've been, if I've been accused of anything consistently, there's really nothing, but if there were something that recurs, it is pathological optimism, being too optimistic, saying everything's going to be all right when it's not, and you can't do that. You've got to tell the truth, and yes, be whatever, you know. But I just say what I feel. I don't pretend to be in a good mood if I'm in a bad mood, or vice versa. There's no acting here. It's just a show. But I'm not that optimistic right now.
1: You're a realist.
0: I am, but I'm not despondent either, because I think we can turn it around. I almost think that we, and I felt this way in 2016, because it seemed rather dire back then. And all the polls, this is the year that I threw out that bet that ended up being a $20,000 bet, but I knew we were going to win, and I knew it, but I didn't bet $20,000 because I had faith in God. But at that moment in time, that was part of my thinking. The world was in such a precarious place that there's just no way. Now, I knew we were going to win because of a lot of stuff that I had done with play. It had to do with Arizona. It had to do with all sorts of stuff. But anyhow, so that came and went. But I didn't have the same providential instinct in 2020, before the fact anyway. And I didn't have it in any of the midterms subsequent to 2016. But I have it now again. It's really kind of obvious. I mean, the bad guys that were ascendant then were the squad, was AOC, was Ilhan Omar and Rashida Tlaib. And that was as bad as it got.
1: They're like little puppies now.
0: They really are like little adorable. Well, I won't go that far.
1: No.
0: But they are like little puppies now.
1: Mm-hmm.
0: And that's the Overton window that we've talked about. They pulled them being the Democrat Party, to the left in places they hadn't been before. Bernie Sanders is trying to maintain. He wants to be Elvis until he's older than the people Willard Scott on the Today Show used to celebrate. He'll be 150 and I'll still be leading against the oligarchy. But so he and others like him are trying to embrace Abdul el-Sayed. Because he believes in him. Don't forget, Bernie Sanders, I kid you not, when I first heard this, I thought that can't be true. He took his honeymoon in Moscow. Took his honeymoon in the Soviet Union. That's literally how much he loves communism. Because if you're a communist, you can always be a class warrior, can't you?
1: Mm.
0: Bernie Sanders, I used to rag on millionaires, and now I am one. So now I rag on billionaires. But I'm about to be a billionaire because of a book I'm going to write, so I'll have to start ragging on trillionaires, and that would be Elon Musk.
1: That was pretty good.
0: Was that a pretty good? Make a promo out of that, sir.
2: Will do.
0: Write that one down. All right. So here's the president, and this is, I'm remiss for not doing this before now, because nobody else, and we now know why Fox News hasn't talked about this. Fox News, if you notice, folks, what you're about to hear from the president, if you're not a news junkie who seeks this stuff out, you have not heard this before, because Fox News is not allowed to play this. The kind of censorship that talk radio faced in 2020 is alive and well today at Fox News. Just ask Maria Bartiromo, who lost her job because she alerted Peter Navarro of the Trump administration, who was going to come on her show on Sunday morning and talk about election fraud and theft and the things that you're going to hear the president talk about. And Navarro was going to be on her show, and she said, no, you can't do it. We just got a memo. We're not allowed to talk about this stuff. And she sent him the memo, and somehow that got back to Trump, I guess. And it got, however it happened, that's why she got fired, folks. And that memo is out there probably because Fox News was sued by a machine company in 2016 because they did dare to report irregularities with machines. Something that I have not looked into in the 10 years that have passed since, well, really the 6 years since 2020 was stolen. I have not looked into machines because, and mainly because, not because I shouldn't do it. I have had people tell me, nobody at this radio station, but I've had people interested in my radio, don't talk about machines on your show. Why not? If the truth is out there, I'm going to talk about it. If it's verifiable. And it is verifiable. The things you're about to hear the president say have been verified. It's out there to see if you go to whitehouse.gov. It is cataloged. It is very well referenced. And it is not allowed to be talked about on Fox News with friends like that. So the president begins this speech, or began this speech back in July, by saying, I'm not doing this to seed or sow seeds of doubt. He didn't use that word. I'm not doing this to make you less confident. I'm doing this to make you more confident. I'm doing it to show you that there are obvious problems, and we're confronting them head on. And they fall into roughly five categories. And with that, I'll let the president have the floor. Roll it, sir.
2: The documents cover five major areas of concern. First, they show that over a period of years, starting during the 2020 election cycle, the People's Republic of China carried out what is believed to be the largest compromise of election data in history, resulting in China's illicit acquisition of 220 million U.S. voter files.
0: Pause that information. Clip. I want you to pause on that. 220 million voter files. Now, here's the, obviously in 15 minutes or less, because we have a break, we're not going to get through all this. But here's the salient part of all this. Elections are, in fact, intimately local events, even presidential elections. They're local events organized locally. And election records used to be kept locally, intimately and locally. And then along came liberals with the ERIC voter registration system, by the way. And they said, it's an arduous task, but they did it very cleverly. They did it because, look, everybody fell for ERIC at first, including the state of Alabama. Red states fell for it, and then red states started pulling out of ERIC because we lost our local control over our election data. And the lure was, you want free and fair elections, and you want your voter rolls to be accurate. And it's a hard thing to do. So just outsource it.
1: Let us do it for you.
0: And so, and I've read before on my show, just take my word for it, folks. 20 years of experience on the Will Anderson Show. The actual contract that ERIC sent out to states stipulated that you cannot share your voter records with anybody else. We're going to send you a revised copy of your voter records, but they essentially belong to us now. So local folks who controlled elections and voter records have no control over those records anymore. That's the problem. And in some states, those records are being held tightly under lock and key. So the Department of Homeland Security, President Trump's department, has sued these states for their voter records, and they're refusing to give them up. Now, these are states that take marching orders from China because the policies that China calls for are policies that make us at a competitive disadvantage, and they happen to be environmentally friendly policies, if you believe in all that left-wing kookism. So these states know what's on their voter rolls, these 220 million voter rolls. This has to be dealt with. And I've looked at all the data, and the worst thing you can do when you're talking about this is read a whole bunch of numbers. But there are dead people on voter rolls en masse, and there are illegal aliens on voter rolls en masse. These states know this, and they're refusing to turn these voter rolls over to the Department of Homeland Security so the President of the United States can do his job and make sure the laws are faithfully executed. Now, I don't know. I'm not God, and I'm not privy to what actually happens at the White House. We have some obscure podcaster who thinks she is, right, Mystery Woman?
1: That's right.
0: I don't know if the president's going to declare an emergency. But if he does, you'll see that it's an entirely not just reasonable thing to do, but necessary thing to do. Because the people advocating and espousing the bad policies embodied by the Democrat Socialist of America are also the people who know that we're not going to vote for those policies. They're also the people who know they have to steal the election. That's why this is important stuff. We're going to listen to a little more of it on the other side of this brink. Stay with us, my friends.
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4: 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They're the movers who care, and I have used them myself, and I've always been very happy with what I've seen from Two Men in a Truck. 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That's what it's all about. 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And when you talk to my friends over there at Two Men in a Truck, make sure you tell them Dale Jackson sent you.
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0: suicide one, because at least this guy is self-aware. I'm young, I'm dumb, and I'm broke, so I've got to educate myself so I can grow up and be opulent.
1: I like it.
0: He didn't say, I've been stalking you and you think I'm creepy, so I'm going to go jump off a bridge. Hey, Six. Welcome back, by the way, if you're just tuning in. 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We are playing a little bit of what you have not heard. I don't know. I sometimes go to News Nation, which is another cable news network. There's some folks. It's an interesting cable news network. Have you ever watched News Nation?
2: I have not, no.
0: It

0: It seems to be a conglomeration of all the people who've been fired from Fox and CNN. Because you have, and for some of the Fox people are pro-Trump people. Some of them weren't, and they were let go because I recognize some of them. And then you have Chris Cuomo, who used to be on CNN, mm-hmm. is on News Nation now.
1: Maybe Maria will be on there now.
0: She, tomorrow's news today with a spontaneous prediction from the mystery woman.
1: Yes, I think that Maria would make a great presidential press secretary. What do you think?
0: I think she would. That's she might end up being
1: She might.
0: That's, so, all right, which one is it? Maria Bartiromo, and you know who she is, right?
2: No.
0: Okay, she's Fox News. She used to be a CNBC. She used to be a broker on the floor of the New York Stock Exchange. She's a very smart woman. She, but has always on her Fox

0: En garde!
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2: But the prediction that really, because we've talked about that one before, but she might end up on News Nation.
3: Mm.
2: I loved her show. Very, very informative show. She didn't deserve to be fired, but she got fired because she wanted to talk about what we're talking about right now on this show. So without further ado, in the 3 minutes or whatever it is that we have left, let's just play a little bit more of the president. If you're just tuning in, he's telling you that more than 200 million election records, that's two-thirds of the country, folks. Election records, more than that, really, when you think that 300 million plus, some of those aren't voting age yet. So that's a lot of folks have been compromised. They're in the hands of the Chinese communists. So continue, sir.
4: It includes names, addresses, phone numbers, political party preferences, and other sensitive data that would be needed to register to vote and engage in other nefarious activities, which is exactly what was happening. This data loss presents an unprecedented election security nightmare. The intelligence even shows that China has signed a data exploitation unit specifically to this new project. Compounding the travesty, the second set of documents we are releasing reveals that members of the deep state, very, very famous group of people, in many cases, in our intelligence agency work to actively suppress and downplay information about the extent of China's sinister election meddling, covering it up from both the president and the American people like nobody thought was possible.
2: All right, pause the clip. I know you haven't heard any of this, have you, sir?
5: Not a word of it, no.
2: This happened in July. A pretty big deal, okay. Isn't it?
5: Yeah. I'm surprised I didn't even get clips of this online.
2: Isn't it interesting? This just occurred to me. Because if you watch Fox News, you haven't heard this. So you're thinking, what? I missed this. Did he say this in North Carolina? Is he desperate now? What's happening? No. This is hardcore, solid evidence of, and we've just gotten to part of it. We will go over this in the, more of it a little bit in the first hour of tomorrow night's show. The mystery woman has commanded me to be funnier in the second hour on Friday.
3: That's right. It is Frivolous Friday, after all.
2: It will be Frivolous Friday. Mm-hmm. But this is serious stuff.
3: It is very serious stuff, and more people need to know it.
2: And that's why you listen to the Will Anderson Show, Austin. What do you think about that? That's pretty big. Well, you don't listen to it. You produce it.
5: Yeah, that's true. I do produce. I think I do actually vaguely recall now hearing about this. And I feel like a lot of people said, yeah, this is kind of like COVID, where it's like, we told you. He came out with a whole bunch of evidence, and it was like, Mr. President, we know. Like, yeah.
2: Oh.
5: Yeah, it was stolen.
2: Well, see, that's... But that's what happens when you summarize something rather than let people hear it. Fox News was no better than MSNBC saying, we don't want to play you, this guy. We'll just monitor it and tell you what you need to know. That's a direct quotation from Rachel Maddow one night. We'll monitor this speech at the convention, it was, I think.
3: Mm-hmm, I remember that.
2: And we'll tell you what you need to know.
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8: Less than 50 days away. I'm Lisa Lucera, Fox News. As Democrats hope to flip control of the House and Senate.
9: The American people have had enough of Donald Trump and the failed Republican economy.
8: House Democratic Leader Hakeem Jeffries. This is President Trump says Democrats gave him what he called the dark age of America, and he turned it into the golden age of America. Meanwhile, millions of Americans find themselves in new congressional

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5: Guys,

0: News. I'm Sue Guzman, a federal judge giving the Kennedy Center 30 days notice to make any major physical changes to the building, and that includes demolition.
1: Kennedy Center Director and COO Matt Floca said the center has to close for at least 7 days due to acute risks to public safety resulting from continued structural deterioration.
0: Fox's Jessica Rosenthal. President Trump expected to meet with Persian Gulf allies on the sidelines of next week's UN General Assembly meeting in New York as Iran tries to keep up the pressure on the global energy markets.
2: The country's proxy forces in Yemen, the Houthis, are continuing to ramp up the conflict against government forces and Saudi Arabia.
0: Fox's Trey Yangston and former Senator John Kyle of Arizona, who guided the confirmation hearing of Supreme Court Justice Brett Kavanaugh, has died. He was 84, stepped down from public life after being diagnosed with dementia. America's listening to Fox News.
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4: Ejected to safety. I'm Sue Guzman, Fox News. An F-16 fighter jet pilot is alive after he was ejected before his plane crashed in rural Michigan today and burst into flames. Spokesman with the 149th Fighter Wing says the pilot, safely ejected from his Fighting Falcon and is currently being treated at a hospital, his identity and the extent of his injuries not released. Charges filed in Los Angeles for the driver who caused a bus crash, leaving several people dead.
5: L.A. County District Attorney Nathan Hochman says Bailey Lynn Rios faces second-degree murder, driving under the influence, and reckless driving charges.
6: She will be looking at a maximum sentence of life in prison.
5: The 36-year-old is accused of being impaired by drugs when she slammed her Ford Expedition into a Metro bus Tuesday.
6: Killing two individuals, Daniel Castillo and Gage Rita.
5: Hochman noting five others were injured, two seriously, but not revealing what drugs are allegedly involved.
6: Her bail has been set at $4.1 million, and to our knowledge, she has not made bail at this point.
5: Adding he believes Rios will be arraigned Friday. Kristen Goodwin, Fox News.
4: President Trump calling for Americans to be patient about high gas prices at the end of

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2: News. I'm Ted Lindner. Prosecutors charging a driver involved in Tuesday's deadly Los Angeles bus crash with the murder of two people.
3: L.A. County District Attorney Nathan Hochman says Bailey Lynn Rios faces second-degree murder, driving under the influence, and reckless driving charges.
4: She will be looking at a maximum sentence of life in prison.
3: The 36-year-old is accused of being impaired by drugs when she slammed her Ford Expedition into a Metro bus Tuesday.
2: Fox's Kristen Goodwin. A news helicopter covering the incident also crashed, killing both people on board and one person on the ground. President Trump signs executive orders to expand hunting and fishing to federal lands.
5: We're opening up millions of acres of federal land for our hunters and fishers. And Doug and his group really worked hard on it. This builds on our actions in August that opened up another 92 million acres of federal land across 32 states.
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9: Closer to the midterms. I'm Ted Lindner, Fox News. Republicans point to strong job numbers and job creation and a strengthening economy as part of a pitch to voters, hoping to hold on to majorities in the House and Senate in the midterm elections, now less than 2 months away. Fox's Peter Ducey at the White House with more.
10: Sometimes when something is a political problem, the people in power ignore it. Here, officials are not ignoring the political problems caused by high prices. They are asking voters, though, to have some patience. According to Axios, next week when he's in New York for the UN General Assembly, President Trump plans to meet with leaders of Gulf countries who have all been impacted by the Iran war. Apparently, they're going to talk about a plan to end the Iran war. So if the Iran war has become a political liability for the president, maybe before the midterms, it would help if they can at least outline a plan to end it.
9: No changes can be made to Washington's Kennedy Center without a 30-day notice. An Obama-appointed federal judge made that ruling Thursday.
11: U.S. District Judge Christopher Cooper, in his ruling, said more than 30 days' notice must be given before any changes, including demolition, can be done to the performing arts venue. The building does remain closed to assess what the center's COO, Matt Flocka, called existing safety risks. President Trump has labeled Judge Cooper, who was appointed by former President Obama, hostile and conflicted after prior rulings that will not allow the president to add his name to the center's facade. Congress has earmarked $257 million for renovations. The president has threatened to hold that money if his name isn't added. Gernal Scott, Fox News.
9: And the Trump administration has approved visas for top Iranian officials, including the president and foreign minister, to attend next week's UN General Assembly, the high-level meeting in New York, even as the U.S.-Iran military conflict continues. 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
12: You never know who might be taking

0: We are Red Eye Radio. He's Eric Carlin. I'm Gary McNamara. So, I mean, I look at this election now and say it's prices on the one side.
1: Yeah.
0: You know, that's the one thing that's killing Republicans right now are prices. And on the other side, it's where the Democrats stand on all the insanity still. And that's not going away.
1: Well,
0: but I saw the other day, it's like, but conservatives are still, will still vote Republican. Doesn't matter. It's what independents will do. And we've said this all along. The job of any Republican president should be to convince the independents out there that conservative fiscal economics is the correct way to go and explain to them and show them. That's how you win elections. When you ignore them, when you pretend they don't exist and you only attempt to pull your own base together, that does not win elections.
1: Well, when you are going to hand the radicals a win, if that happens, by tanking it, I don't know what to say. If you can't do the job that's apparent to everybody and you hand the Democrats a win in November, I don't know what else there is. Yeah.

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6: 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So what they did is they waited till the last minute and said, we're only going to allow students. 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They just pretend to be Christian, which in my mind is even worse.
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7: Calls to rein in artificial intelligence. I'm Sue Guzman, Fox News. House Democrats say advancements with artificial intelligence need to be slowed down after a developer with Anthropic recently expressed serious concerns about safety, saying the technology poses a threat to humanity. Republican Tennessee Senator Marsha Blackburn says while the U.S. needs to beat China in the development game, some regulations should be put into place.
8: They want to see some smart regulation around AI. They know we have to beat China on this. They want to protect their privacy and their data, and I support that.
7: Meanwhile, President Trump plans to have AI leaders with him as he hosts China's president at the White House next week. We have more from Fox's Lillian Wu.
9: Several tech titans are expected to join President Trump at the state dinner in Washington for Chinese President Xi Jinping next Thursday. According to reports, they include OpenAI Chief Executive Sam Altman, Apple Executive Chairman Tim Cook, and Jensen Huang, CEO of chip giant NVIDIA. Huang and Cook were also part of the entourage of executives who accompanied the president to China back in May. NVIDIA and several major U.S. companies sit at the center of the global artificial intelligence and semiconductor industries, and AI is anticipated to be a key focus of the discussions during the upcoming meeting in Washington. Lillian Wu, Fox News.
7: Concerns about AI casting a long shadow as King Charles met with industry representatives during a summit in Scotland Thursday.
10: The task before you is not merely to advance a technology, but to ensure that it remains firmly in the service of humanity, community, and the natural world.
7: And the Postal Service says it has stopped work on a computer system tied to President Trump's efforts to limit mail-in voting. The Supreme Court rejected the president's executive order this week. 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
3: 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I'm Nicole Palizzi.
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4: What's up, guys? It's Nia Su, and it's time to take the quiz.

0: Radio. He is Eric Cronin, and I'm Gary McNamara. Coming up on the bottom of the hour, you know, we were just talking about the radical transgender movement and the woman's bar, the non-woman's bar, sports bar in in Portland that now is refusing to show a woman's sport because that woman's sport would not allow a man to play in the woman's sport. But it made me think of, I saw this yesterday, this should be more widely covered. New York Post had it, and it was two researchers who looked at, and we've talked about this with transgenders and what the activists have done. The activists, and we always go back to that Berkeley professor who was talking to Josh Hawley.
1: Yeah.
0: And he was asking about it, and she said, well, you know, what's your, these questions are transphobic. He goes, what are you talking about? She goes, do you believe that a man can get pregnant? He goes, no, a man can't get pregnant. She goes, well, that's transphobic right there, and basically you're promoting violence.
1: Right.
0: And he said, what are you talking about? And she said, well, because transgenders have a great have a much greater percentage of committing suicide. And and the point that they've been making for the longest time is that if you don't allow the transition, they have been implying that the suicide rate goes up. Well, these are two researchers that said, you know, all the studies that have been done, you never had a comparison group. You never had a group where it was banned for minors, you know, not to get the transition or the hormone treatment. Well, now we have enough data to figure it out, and I'll have the specifics of it coming up. But they're admitting, these researchers are admitting, yes, transgenders have a higher rate of suicide.
1: Mm-hmm. Yeah.
0: But what they have found is that now that states have banned it since 2022, they cannot find any increase in transgender suicides if the treatment is barred for minors, which is huge.
1: Yeah, it's massive.
0: And they're like, you know, that's the, and they basically say that was the problem with the earlier studies that were done. There was no opposite. You couldn't find the sample.
1: Wow.
0: You didn't have the sample of transgenders that it was banned for them to get treatment, or
1: right.
0: To get hormones, or to get, because I don't believe it's treatment, or right. to get their body parts cut off.
1: Right.
0: We'll have that coming up.
1: Wow.
2: If it matters, he's talking about it.
3: The Alabama media needs a congressional race. They need a race that they can look at and say, okay, this incumbent Republican is in danger. They have to have that story.

0: En garde!
1: Fencing is taking the nation by storm. 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
6: The countdown to the midterms is on. I'm Ted Lindner, Fox News. Republicans pointed to strong job numbers and job creation and a strengthening economy as part of a pitch to voters hoping to hold on to majorities in the House and Senate in the midterm elections, now just 7 weeks away. Fox's Peter Ducey at the White House with more.
7: Sometimes when something is a political problem, the people in power ignore it. Here, officials are not ignoring the political problems caused by high prices. They are asking voters, though, to have some patience. According to Axios, next week when he's in New York for the UN General Assembly, President Trump plans to meet with leaders of Gulf countries who have all been impacted by the Iran war. Apparently, they're going to talk about a plan to end the Iran war. So if the Iran war has become a political liability for the president, maybe before the midterms, it would help if they can at least outline a plan to end it.
6: Meantime, no changes can be made to Washington's Kennedy Center without a 30-day notice. An Obama-appointed federal judge made that ruling Thursday.
8: U.S. District Judge Christopher Cooper, in his ruling, said more than 30 days' notice must be given before any changes, including demolition, can be done to the performing arts venue. The building does remain closed to assess what the center's COO, Matt Flocka, called existing safety risks. President Trump has labeled Judge Cooper, who was appointed by former President Obama, hostile and conflicted after prior rulings that will not allow the president to add his name to the center's facade. Congress has earmarked $257 million for renovations. The president has threatened to hold that money if his name isn't added. Gernal Scott, Fox News.
6: And the Trump administration has approved visas for Iranian officials, including the president and foreign minister, to attend next week's UN General Assembly in New York City, even as the U.S.-Iran military conflict continues. 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
6: Alabama's executed a death row inmate by lethal injection. Jeffrey Lee, pronounced dead Thursday night, the 49-year-old convicted in the 98 murder of two people in a pawn shop in Orville, Alabama. A third worker in the shop injured in the attack. Michigan Progressive Democrat Senate candidate Abdul El-Sayed met with Senate Democrats. Fox's Bill Malusian has more.
12: Senate Democrats emerged from this meeting with Abdul El-Sayed sounding very, very confident. They say they feel unified right now, and they got some wind in their sails about potentially winning this race in Michigan. Now, also in that meeting was Senate Minority Leader Chuck Schumer. He was face-to-face with Abdul.

If you're looking around your home and you're realizing it really is time to upgrade that furniture, maybe you need a new couch, a new recliner, a new dining room table, but you don't really know where to go and you're worried about the price, well, you should go to Coleman Furniture Market.

0: News. I'm Sue Guzman. A federal judge requiring the Kennedy Center now to give 30 days notice to making any major physical changes to the building, including demolition. Meanwhile,
1: Kennedy Center director and COO Matt Floca said the center has to close for at least 7 days due to acute risks to public safety resulting from continued structural deterioration.
0: Fox's Jessica Rosenthal, man with a history of mental illness, sentenced after he sprayed vinegar water on Democrat Congresswoman Ilhan Omar.
2: Anthony Kazmierczak sentenced to 14 months in federal prison after pleading guilty to assaulting a U.S. officer when he approached Rep. Ilhan Omar during a speaking event in January, as he said that Omar was splitting Minnesota apart.
0: Fox's Jeff Manasso. Gas prices soaring. The nationwide average for a gallon of regular unleaded now $4.44. 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

0: many women were last seen at that Philadelphia home we're talking about, and investigators are just not sure if they ever made it out alive. Investigators have now found graphic and disturbing videos and photos of them. They say the clips were recorded inside of this home on the north side of Philly. Police say the women were tied up in some of these clips. They were choked unconscious, and some appear to be lifeless. And that home at the center of the FBI investigation was owned by Raymond R.C. Horsch. He was a convicted drug trafficker and a pornographer who...
1: And I'm Sue Guzman. This is Fox News.
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0: Radio. He is Eric Cronin, and I'm Gary McNamara. Coming up following the bottom of the hour, you know, we were just talking about the radical transgender movement and the women's bar, the non-women's bar, sports bar in Portland now is refusing to show a woman's sport because that woman's sport would not allow a man to play in the women's sport. But it made me think of, I saw this yesterday, this should be more widely covered. New York Post had it, and it was two researchers who looked at, and we've talked about this with transgenders and what the activists have done. The activists, and we always go back to that Berkeley professor who was talking to Josh Hawley.
1: Yeah.
0: And he was asking about it, and she said, well, you know, these questions are transphobic. He goes, what are you talking about? She goes, do you believe that a man can get pregnant? He goes, no, a man can't get pregnant. She goes, well, that's transphobic right there, and basically you're promoting violence.
1: Right.
0: And he said, what are you talking about? And she said, well, because transgenders have a much greater percentage of committing suicide. And the point that they've been making for the longest time is that if you don't allow the transition, they have been implying that the suicide rate goes up. Well, these are two researchers that said, you know, all the studies that have been done, you never had a comparison group. You never had a group where it was banned for minors, you know, not to get the transition or the hormone treatment. Well, now we have enough data to figure it out, and I'll have the specifics of it coming up. But they're admitting, these researchers are admitting, yes, transgenders have a higher rate of suicide.
1: Mm-hmm. Yeah.
0: But what they have found is that now that states have banned it since 2022, they cannot find any increase in transgender suicides if the treatment is barred from minors, which is huge.
1: Yeah, it's massive.
0: And they're like, you know, that's the, and they basically say that was the problem with the earlier studies that were done. There was no opposite. You couldn't find the sample.
1: Wow.
0: You didn't have the sample of transgenders that it was banned for them to get treatment, to get hormones or to get, because I don't believe it's treatment, to get their body parts cut off.
1: Right.
0: We'll have that coming up.
1: Wow.
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0: VNN. Dale Jackson here with you. Thank you very much for joining us, and I'm afraid we have crossed the line. The all is lost moment is here. And you may be thinking to yourself, Dale, bro, come on. First off, don't call me bro. Secondly, no, you come on. Anyone have any idea what I'm calling the all is lost moment? Take a shot at it. 866-494-WVNN. 866-494-9866. I'm going to give you a couple of clues here, okay? I'm going to give you a couple of clues, and you can see if you get this right, okay? It's the all or lost moment. Some of you will notice this as you're driving into work. That will be a clue. That will be a clue as to what it is. What is that all or lost moment? What are we talking about? And I'm dead serious about this. This is a massive, massive problem. But at the same time, in the interest of fairness, some of you will be very excited by this all is lost moment. So another little clue for you. So there you go. Those are my clues. You can get them in here and answer those clues. Give me an answer to the question. There we go. Getting an answer to the question using the clues I have provided. How do you do so? 866-494-WVNN. You just jump in there and let me know what I'm talking about. If you don't know, now you'll know. That's how the saying goes. But don't worry. I will give you that information here in just a bit. That is the ScoutPestControl.com WVNN hot take text line. You can also get it this way.
1: You've got mail.
0: Yeah, email me, dale@wvnn.com. It's another way for you to jump in and let me know. 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So check them out there. 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It is very hot. 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You can sign up for a team to shoot some clays, or you just donate some money and help them. Food barrels at your business, etc. The Downtown Rescue Mission is awesome. And like I said, it is hot out there. And I complain about my kid not being able to play baseball, but there's some people who live in this every day. Also, Free Speech phone lines, Coleman Furniture Market, Free Speech phone lines, 866-494-WVNN. And by the way, I reached out to three city council members and the mayor about the heat, and all of them ignored my text message. Each and every one of them ignored my text message. Each and every one of them. And I got to tell you, I kind of appreciate that and in some ways. Like, it's like, shut up. Leave us alone. We don't care. That's what I take from that. But you know what? I don't hate it. I don't hate it. It's annoying. But yeah, I'm kind of annoyed by all of that. All right. Before I give you your answer to your question, some of you have taken some guesses and you're wrong. On the heat thing, I don't think this is it with the city of Huntsville.
2: Dale, it's the woke left climate change agenda not allowing the kids to play because it's too hot.
0: I don't think that's it. I'm just going to be honest with you. I'm not ready to suggest that the Huntsville Parks and Rec people are making their decisions based on where they stand on climate change. I just don't think that's the case. I don't think that's the case. All right, you guys have gotten it right, largely. I'll give you some of your answers here. We'll start with someone who gets it wrong, just because they're not wrong in the sense that they are, it's not an issue. They're wrong in the sense that that's not what I'm talking about. So we'll start with this one.
2: Interest rates went up. Interest rates went up.
0: Okay. Interest rates did go up. Thank you for sharing that with me twice. They did go up, but that's not it. The idea behind that, and you can agree or disagree with how wise this is to sort of throttle back the economy just a tad in order to make sure that inflation doesn't get out of control. That's sort of the argument that they're making there. You can decide whether or not that's a good idea or not, but that's their argument. So I opened the show with a question. The line has been crossed. What is the line? Well, some of you have gotten it right. Here we go. Here is the line.
2: Fuel prices. Gas prices over $4. $4 gas Dems all excited. Fuel prices.
0: Absolutely. That's it. That's it. That is it. If you are running around right now, you are seeing $3.99, $3.97, $4.02. The average price of gasoline in the country and the average price of gasoline in Alabama has crossed the line into $4 a gallon territory. I said this before, and I will say this again. It has been my prediction. Prediction! It has been my prediction from the very beginning that if gasoline is over $4 a barrel, it was already over. And if it wasn't $2.70, it was probably over. So that's it. Okay, that's it. We can make whatever arguments we need to make. We can stand up and shout and scream about how third quarter GDP is up 5.1%, which is huge information. Very good, very great, awesome. We should want more of that. Yes, great, wonderful, great. We can talk about how poverty. We can talk about how poverty is lower than ever right now, even if adjusted for inflation. We can talk about how average income earnings is up as well. But go to your coworkers today and ask them how they feel about the economy. They're not going to say 5.1% GDP. Last quarter is great. They're not going to say that. Hell, Bugsy's going to say, what's GDP? That's how these things are going to go. That's how the conversations are actually going to start. You're not going to have people telling you, oh my God, it's fantastic. Oh, tell me more about how the rate of poverty is lower than it's ever been. How there's less children in poverty than ever before. Percentage-wise, we're not, obviously, population growth leads to changes like that. But anyway, per capita, less. I know per capita is one of those words that we don't like to use because people have a hard time understanding what it means. And by the way, Bugsy knows what GDP is. That was a joke. They don't care about household incomes. They don't care about any of this. What they care about is the fact that gas prices are $4 a barrel. And you guys, man, you guys crack me up. You do. Listen to this rationalization.
2: $4 gasoline? Those are rookie numbers.
0: Yeah, sure, man. You're exactly right. Joe Biden had higher gas prices before. I agree with that. I know that. It doesn't matter.
2: Fuel still cheaper here than in Chicago a month ago. I paid 5.25 then.
0: Doesn't matter. No, I'm sorry. It doesn't matter. What they know is that it's $4 a barrel. All or $4. I wish it was $4. $4 a gallon for gas. They don't want to hear your rationalization.
2: If people think voting for Dems will bring down gas prices, they're dumber than what I thought.
0: So yes, but they are. I mean I'm sorry. Yes, you're correct. That is correct. If you're expecting the people that you need to show up at the polls in order to vote and to keep Democrats and socialists at bay, if your argument is they're too stupid to understand this, the big dummies, my response to that is, yeah. I mean, yes, that you're exactly correct. But you also lose. That's an important part of this. Let's take a quick time out. I don't disagree with any of you on your arguments. I just disagree on whether or not the average person cares. Tell me why the average person would care about GDP being 4.5%. Excuse me. GDP going up 4.1% when gasoline costs $4 a gallon. Now, listen to the question I actually asked. Why would they care? Not should they care. Why would they? It's a different question then you're going to try to answer for me. I know that. I've done this game long enough. I get it. Listen to the actual question. Okay? Listen to the actual question. Don't answer a question you didn't hear. Don't tell them why they should. Ask yourself this. Will they? Not should they. I can talk them out of it. No, you can't. You can't explain it to them. Why would they care about any of this stuff when there's $4 a gallon gas? It's the easiest way to beat down Donald Trump and Republicans right now in the midterms. Sorry, that's the truth. You can weigh in right here. 866-494-WVNN. That's the ScoutPestControl.com WVNN hot take text line.
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0: complicated question. And by the way, Bugsy just got mad at me. She's like, I know what gross domestic product is. I know what per capita is. I know. It's called a joke. Okay? That's what it is. It's a joke. Bugsy understands these things very well. It's a joke. But listen, and listen to me good. Everything you're about to tell me doesn't matter. And what I mean by that is not that it doesn't matter in the sense that it shouldn't matter. It doesn't matter in the sense that it doesn't matter. Every economic indicator, and I'm not being facetious here. You can't tell me a single economic indicator where things were better under Joe Biden. You can't. You cannot tell me a single economic indicator that was better under Joe Biden than right now. Not a single one. Okay? You can't. Gas prices? No. They were higher under Biden. Those are facts. GDP was lower. Inflation was higher. Unemployment was higher. Under no circumstance, under none, can you make the argument that Joe Biden was operating with a better economy. And I know Joe Biden also got a little bit of a boost there at the end of the pandemic when things started coming back online. And they tried to use that as if that had anything to do with him. It did not. It was a continuation of the Trump economy that got derailed by the pandemic. And the idea that Trump did something about the pandemic wrong or something is just stupid. It's not even true. It's not even true. It wouldn't have mattered. They shut the country down more than they should have. So this idea that Trump, like, mishandled the pandemic is a stupid thing, too. But in 2022, and here's a perfect example. In 2022, and let me tell you why it doesn't matter. In 2022, child poverty dropped. The Washington Post declared it to be a huge story. Okay? They had a picture of Joe Biden sitting at the Resolute desk. Was it the real desk or was it the fake desk? I don't know. I'm not sure which one it actually was. But they had a picture sitting there, and they made the argument, this is a huge story. This is a huge deal. This is a game changer. Well, as of today, we've seen the largest drop in poverty. And it's the lowest rate it's ever been since they've been measuring it. It's the lowest. Are you hearing me? Okay. It just, again, listen to the words. And then ask yourself, how are they going to handle that? Well, luckily for you, I know. Here's how the Washington Post handled today's news. That the U.S. poverty rate has dropped, not only for children, but for everyone, to record lows and a record drop. Here's their story now. Yeah, the U.S. poverty rate dropped, but experts fear the worst is ahead. Oh, I mean, it's really good right now, guys. But man, I gotta tell you, the worst is right around the corner. And if you don't think I'm right about this, Fox News poll asks, what is the biggest problem economically for families? 62% said grocery prices. And I'm not even suggesting that's not true. I'm not. But inflation has been normal in this country since Donald Trump has taken office. It went up like 20%. When Joe Biden took office, it just hasn't come down. And what I mean by that is we haven't had deflation. We're not going to have deflation. It's not going to happen. Okay? That's not it. The country's growing. 5.1% GDP. You're not going to have deflation. That's not what you're going to get. But it doesn't matter. Because $4 a gallon gas is all that matters. It's all that matters. There is no undoing it. There is no argument you can make. And today we have crossed the line. It's over. I'm here to tell you the truth. I don't lie to you. I don't BS you. I'm here to tell you the truth.
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0: News. I'm CJ Papa. It's a small price to pay for the war in Iran, the theme from President Trump on the rising cost of fuel.
1: It's a little more. It's even if it was, frankly, even if it was a lot more.
0: And you're paying a lot more this morning. AAA reports a gallon of regular on average of 3 cents overnight, stopping at 4.46, while diesel hits another record at 6.44 a gallon. That's up 98 cents from a year ago. Florida Republican Congresswoman Maria Salazar breaks with the president's immigration crackdown, saying this in her campaign ad.
2: The same Hispanics who helped you get to the White House in 2024 feel betrayed today.
0: DHS responded, the men and women of ICE are enforcing the laws passed by Congress. World leaders in New York City next week for the UN General Assembly. Axios reports President Trump is expected to meet with Gulf leaders about the war in Iran. 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
3: How did I lose weight? And I did. Lean, right here. I did. I love this stuff. 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
10: 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Dale Jackson here with you. Thank you very much for being here. Very excited. I'm in a positive mood today. Feel pretty good. Look at those economic numbers. Looking pretty good. $4 a gallon gas. Not looking very good. But Matt Curtis and the Matt Curtis Real Estate Team, they're here with us right now. We appreciate him taking the time to join us. Before we do, Matt, you drive around with people every day, and maybe not you, but you guys drive around with people every single day and look at houses. $4 a gallon gas, and anyone go, I'll just look it up online. I don't want to go see it. Are you seeing any of that? Is that happening? Is that a real thing?
11: That's not really a real thing. Yeah, I mean, you know, Huntsville is not spread out like major cities. You know, if you're looking for a home, that's not really going to be a major factor right now.
10: Good. I'm glad to hear that that is not an issue, because
9: I like the idea that Huntsville is growing. But here's something that I read, and I looked at this, and I thought, I got to talk to Matt Curtis about this. Here was the headline at AL.com. View from the top. Huntsville's apartment glut nearing an end. Huntsville's apartment glut is finally breaking. I don't know what the that means. I don't know what a glut is, but the glut is finally breaking. The construction wave, and this is a continuing the quote, the wave has crested and recovery is underway. What do those words mean to you? What does that mean? Do you have any idea what that means?
11: Well, I think what they're trying to say is we've had so much oversupply in terms of apartment housing that the demand is starting to catch up. And I don't know the exact numbers of apartments to be able to say either way, but I will say that it actually feels like that might be the case. And I say that because, you know, apartment complexes supply oversupply also affects single family rental oversupply as well. And I've noticed on my own particular rental properties that homes that were sitting are going faster, and homes that we were having to discount are actually not having to be discounted as much. And so I do believe that the demand is starting to catch up here in Huntsville, and hopefully we don't get back to that point. We continue to slow down the advance of new apartment complexes.
9: All right. So but since you just spoke actual English to me, I can now understand it. I don't know why this article was written this way. So what it means is maybe we're going to slow down the building of apartments right now because we got enough, and we're bringing a bunch of people in for the short term while they look for houses and things like that. And we may have actually enough apartments to handle that as of this point. So don't expect a bunch more apartments to keep going up. Is that right?
11: You got it. Maybe they need to hire you for AL.com and have you write the article next time. No.
9: I mean, it's better than the AI they have doing it now because it's doing it pretty poorly. But either way, I think that I think that'd be a great idea. But really, I'm just repeating
11: they do
9: back
11: have
9: to
11: one
9: you.
11: Good, really. Scott Turner does do a good job over there. He probably didn't write that.
9: Don't hype up your friends here on this program. All right, moving past this, let's think real quick about this. The house across from my house is for sale. So I'm going to just give you the example of the house across from my house. Every single person I know has called me and said, hey, that house across from you is for sale, right? And I'm like, how do you know that? Because the sign went up like Saturday, and I've already had like 10 friends come in and look at this place. I mean, I'm in high demand. People want to live next to me. I get it. Is this normal? I mean, I live in a nice neighborhood. I mean, it's like, I think it's like an $800,000 house or something like that. It's a nice neighborhood. Why such high demand on this thing? Any idea? I realize it, I'm going to say it's because of me. Okay, I got that. But what's the real reason for such high demand on this particular house? Any idea?
11: Yeah, I mean, I think you definitely got two factors there. I mean, you stated the obvious. Everyone wants to be your neighbor. I mean, correct. That's definitely, you know, in play here. The second thing is that, you know, people are like looking at homes as a new national pastime. You know, people subscribe to our email news alerts. Everybody's on Zillow. Whether you're buying or not, you know, there's 10 times the number of people looking at homes and people.
9: Oh, my wife looks every day. My wife sends me house all the time. Like, leave me alone. I don't want to move. Like, I'm serious.
11: There you go.
9: Yeah.
11: Yeah. It's a thing.
9: So what happens is people see that house come online and they're just like, oh man, we got to see this thing. I mean, that. And so they start calling their realtor and say, hey, show me this house. Show me this house. Show me this house. That's how this is going down.
11: That's how it's going down. I think you just got a lot of people that are just looking online. A small fraction of those are actually looking. But then, you know, you're kind of looking for that needle in a haystack, and that needle in the haystack is, oh, I could be neighbors with Bill Jackson.
9: Okay.
11: And right. So that's what's getting people off the fence.
9: Okay, look, I bought that. I'll just be honest. I have no problem telling you this. I bought that house for like $270,000. My neighbor's house has more than doubled in value since I've been living there. Should I expect the same for my house?
11: That might be the Bill Jackson effect. You just need to need to move over to my neighborhood.
9: Yeah. No, it's been about 10 years, but it's pretty crazy to double in value in that time, right?
11: Well, it is crazy, but you know, what we're referencing is US dollars. you know, home values really haven't gone. I dereference it in like, you know, gold or silver. It hasn't doubled. It's just that we've had that much inflation over 10 years.
9: Yeah, and that's it. And that goes back to something you and I have talked about a lot here. The cost of housing is not going to go down. You should buy the most expensive house you can afford right now, because 10 years from now, you're going to be in my situation where you're looking at it going, I mean, my mortgage is going to be like significantly less than the mortgage across the street, and we're living right across the street from each other. That's how it works. That's how you grow wealth.
11: Our worst, you're not going to buy, you're going to be a renter. And your rent's going to double, and you don't have anything to show for it.
9: Correct, 100%. Matt Curtis, thank you very much. Hurry up and sell that house next. I'm tired of seeing all these people drive through my neighborhood. But run them by me, and let me give the approval of who gets to live there. All right, Matt Curtis and the Matt Curtis Real Estate Team, always appreciate this guy coming on and talking with us, sharing his opinion, and making it clear that, look, the real estate market doing pretty good right now. And we'll talk about the apartments. We'll talk about people having their house for sale. I'll tell you when that house is off the market. It's going to be soon. Keep your radio locked right here. I'm Dale Jackson. Thank you very much to Matt Curtis. We'll be right back.
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9: I screwed things up. Not much of a surprise. I thought we were having them on at 7:20, but that's on me, I'm sure. We have... on the Alabama A&M $350 million Bulldog Hotline, Governor-elect, National Championship-winning coach, United States Senator Tommy Tuberville. And we're always thrilled to have him on the program talking with us. Senator Tuberville, gas just went up over $4 a gallon. Doug Jones, again, the most disingenuous politician running an election right now, says he wants a gas tax freeze, a gas tax holiday, which will cut 10 cents off. That's not going to address the issues we have. Your thoughts on all of this, because this is one of the things that is bothering people right now. Let's start there, and then we'll move on.
24: Yeah, it's terrible for the American people. Obviously, there's several things, Bill, that are causing all this. And don't think the Democrats aren't a big part of this, because what they did for 4 years and what other presidents have done for years is just let Iran get by with pretty much murder. And President Trump is trying to address the issue of taking away the opportunity for them to have a nuclear weapon. We have to pay a price. It's unfortunate American people are having to pay it. It is way too high. I've talked to Secretary of Treasury Scott Bessent. They're trying to do things behind the scenes to make things work, but it is what it is. The problem, too, is not just the amount of oil, Dale. It is the amount of refineries that we have in this country because this climate nonsense hoax that they pushed cost us probably $1 trillion over the last 15, 20 years, and it pretty much stopped the building of any refineries. And so you can have all the oil you want, but it's just tough to make enough diesel to go around, jet fuel, diesel, gas, no excuses. We know what the problems are. We just got to fix them, and we got to fix them for the long term. We can't fix them for the short term, and that's what President Trump's trying to do.
9: I agree. I was rattling off these numbers earlier. I'm going to try to do it again here real quick just for you to get your comments on it. Yesterday, these are the reports that we got yesterday. We got the lowest poverty rate on record, over 5% GDP growth in a single quarter. We've got a record-setting Venezuela deal where the oil is actually starting to come online, 800,000 barrels of oil coming in. Then we've got net negative migration for the first time in 50 years. The Iranian regime, as much as people don't want to believe this, is near collapse. They are in their dying gasp. It's just the question is, what does it end up looking like? And then we've got all job creation going to Americans in the recent term for the first time in forever. I mean, those numbers are amazing. But I can tell you this right now. How do you explain that to the average human being when they drive down the street and see a four on their gas tank?
24: We're all the same way. I mean, we look at it going, what the heck? And, of course, we had this pretty much the same for the 3 or 4 years that Joe Biden was supposedly running our country. Again, the problem is a long-term problem, and it's not a short-term fix. And again, President Trump has a plan, And we haven't had a plan in years. That we've started the first new refinery that we built, and pretty much mine in your lifetime. Yeah. And that is absolutely nonsense. What happened, too, is Joe Biden and the Democrats, and you don't just blame them. It's all politicians' fault, is that they quit giving out drilling permits. We pretty much stopped drilling. We stopped the pipeline coming from Canada, and that was a disaster. And Joe Biden did that the first day because he wanted to appease the climate change kooks out there that think that we're losing our world because of carbon dioxide, which is totally nonsense. And it was just something that, again, you go back and look at what the Democrats do. They run on absolutely nonsense, but they don't fix anything. And so,
9: correct, exactly, President Trump, correct.
24: President Trump's a fixer. He's a fixer. He's trying to do it. And he knows this. I've talked to him. He's taken hit right after left. And guess what? It's his fault because he's the commander in chief right now. But he's trying to fix it. He's the first one that's tried to fix it since probably back in the Reagan days. Clinton didn't do it. The Bushes didn't do it. Obama definitely didn't do it. And then you had, crazy man Joe Biden in there that was everybody else was running the show. So let's gather around the first guy in many, many years to try to fix this nonsense. Let's don't pound him into the ground. Let's support him because he is an American. He's not a Democrat, Republican when it comes to fuel. He is an American trying to help all Americans.
9: I hope that's how people react to it. That's for sure. I mean, we look at all the stuff we're seeing, manufacturing coming back on. All the GDP growth is awesome. All this stuff. I wish people would understand it, but man, it's going to be hard to make this argument. I know it's hard, Dale. Yeah, I got it. We're close on time here. I want to talk to you about the Space Academy coming to Alabama. This would be awesome. There's no question about it. But man, are we getting greedy at this point? You know, we got the Space Command HQ. We got all this other stuff coming here. Now we want the Space Academy to come here as well. Any chance that actually happens? We're not going to do like a make good and just toss that off to Colorado or something?
24: Oh, no. We're not going to give up on this. And what better place than the Rocket City for the Space Academy? And President Trump's idea. And, of course, look at all things we have in terms of missiles and space. And, you know, the next war, World War, will be from space. And so we have to start training people. We already have the Coast Guard Academy. And it would be the same type of situation where you bring people in for leadership and teaching certain things. But, again, we're not going to give up on it. I'm traveling with President Trump some the next month. And I'll be throwing my 2 cents worth in, but we'll see what happens. He never counted out and never stopped trying, but he's helped Alabama tremendously. $10 billion just the first year and a half that he's been in office, and, you know, making submarines, Coast Guard, Fannie Mae, you name it, he's done it, and he loves the state. And, again, we have a perfect place for Space Academy, and so we're going to try to continue to push it forward.
9: So let's talk about another thing. We're going to push through this break here real quick. I want to keep you as long as I possibly can here. But let me just ask you, just let me know if it's gone too far. Let me just know this. You've talked a lot about data centers. I'm with you 100%. All this misinformation is Chinese propaganda and ridiculous. I want to tell you about something they're doing in Tennessee. In Tennessee, where I host another talk show, they're building a facility. They're going to build a data center, an $11 billion facility. It's off the TVA power. It's making its own power through biomass and stuff like that, which is probably not the best way to do this, but people don't want it on the TVA system and things like that. There's all this negativity surrounding data centers and stuff like that. I think it is a complete psyop on the election and nothing else. The data centers are going to get built, but I see it on my social media, and I know the internet's not real life. Tommy Terabyte, I see it. You know, you love data centers, but I'm with you. Are you running into this on the campaign trail? Is this a real world thing? People coming up to you and being like, I don't want data centers anywhere in this country. We got to stop them completely. Is that a real thing?
24: Well, it's a real thing for some people that are buying into the narrative of social media and the propaganda. But we already have over 20 in the state. We have 4,000 in the country. It will double in the next 10 years. And people just have to be educated on it. The technology's gotten much better, Dale. We're not going to use power that is going to drive up the cost of power across the state. I've already told Alabama Power, if elected governor, we're going to freeze rates for 4 years. We want to make sure people understand that we're taking care of them and not just data centers. And again, it's mailbox money for a lot of these counties. The governor doesn't make this decision. It's the mayor and the city council and the county commissioners. So, you know, they asked me about it, and I said, well, listen, I support it simply for the fact that I know that it's the future, and it's not going to stop just because we're talking about it. If we don't do it, Tennessee's going to do it, Georgia's going to do it, Mississippi's going to do it. And again, it is not something that's going to take away from anything of the citizens of the state. It is going to help the state. It'll bring in millions of dollars. It is mailbox money just for the counties and the cities to just set off in Never Never Land. Nobody ever sees it or hears it, but you get a check every month, and a big check to help the schools and the law enforcement and all those things.
9: Last thing real quick, and I'm just interested in this question. AI has been another big conversation. We keep being told that AI is going to kill us all if we allow it to be built. I keep asking how, like what exactly is it that's going to kill us and how is it going to do that? I can't really get much of an answer. The closest we've got is there could be a drone swarm or something, but forget about that for a second. On the AI issue, should the government be involved? Do we need like a giant kill switch on the president's desk where he can shut it down? I mean, what are we talking about when we say regulate AI?
24: First of all, it's the future, and it's already here. It's not coming. It's here already. Now you have some CEOs that are trying to protect their turf, and they don't want competition. So that's the reason they came out and said, oh, we got to regulate it. We've got to stop people from getting into the business. No, what they want to do is make sure that they've got total control of it themselves, where they make all the money on it. We're a capitalist country. We want people that if they are good enough to get into it and understand it and want to compete, let's do it. And if we compete, we can beat China. But the problem is, if we set back and say, we're going to regulate all this, but China's going to be full force, we have problems with China now, we will have huge problems if we even think about delaying anything to do with AI. Now, we need to be careful with it, but who needs to be careful? The people building, the people that come out and said, it's a problem, we got to really slow it down. They don't want to slow it down. They want to regulate to keep people from getting into it, to having competition. That's all they're doing.
9: Yeah, I agree with that completely. All right, we got to let you go, but look, my Florida Gators, your Auburn Tigers, where you won a national championship, by the way. People keep mentioning that. They're going at it today on the plane or this week on the plains. I'm sure you'll be there. I'll be there. What happens? Who wins?
24: I don't know how good either one of them are. It's too early in the season, but I think both are better. I like both coaches. I've seen Auburn play, and Auburn is much better with a quarterback that can run, but they're going to force him to throw down the line. And again, Florida is well coached, and I think you're going to see two much better coached teams than you've seen in the past in terms of playing against each other when it comes to Florida and Auburn. And then you got Florida State and Alabama. I think all these teams are going to get better as they go, because you got to remember, it's new teams. They haven't played together. This NIL has forced new teams and players every year. So
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2: While Russia's war against Ukraine rages on, military leaders in the NATO alliance are meeting today in Denmark.
7: Chairman of the Joint Chiefs of Staff Dan Kane represents the United States in Copenhagen at this two-day summit. The military committee is NATO's highest military authority. Its job is to turn political orders into action. The chiefs will discuss collective defense and deterrence, innovation and technology, and support for Ukraine. The current overall focus is known as NATO 3.0, European nations shouldering the burden of European defence. War Secretary Pete Hegseth met his German counterpart earlier this week to cooperate more closely on arms production. Jonathan Savage, Fox News.
2: On Wall Street, stock futures are rising the day after a rebound when the Dow surged up 316 points, the Nasdaq rose more than 400. Week two of the NFL season has kicked off in its newest stadium.
8: Highmark Stadium hosted its first NFL game Thursday as the Buffalo Bills took on the Detroit Lions. And quarterback Josh Allen put on a show for Bills Mafia.
9: Three receivers set to the right. Deep drop. Pump fake. Going deep. Wide open. Touchdown. Joshua Palmer.
8: The call on Prime Video, a 43-yard touchdown pass to Joshua Palmer in the first quarter. Allen finished with five total touchdowns on the night, three in the air and two on the ground. He threw for 248 yards and ran for an additional 69 yards as Buffalo crushes Detroit 41-31 to improve to 2-0 to start the year. The Lions, meanwhile, drop to 1-1. Tony Genualdo, Fox News.
2: In baseball, the Los Angeles Dodgers trying to three-peat as World Series champs clinch the National League West Division title, beating Cincinnati. In the American League, Chicago beat Detroit, putting the White Sox in a tie atop the Central with the Cleveland Guardians. Houston won, Texas lost, giving the Astros a one-game lead over the Rangers in the West. I'm Dave Anthony. This is Fox News.
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0: VNN. Dale Jackson here with you. Thank you very much for being here. We appreciate you. We appreciate you every day. And I really appreciate all of you that have sent me AI-created infographics about the economy. I mean, we could just go through these all day if we wanted to. But we really could. I mean, gasoline under Trump up 30%. But gasoline under Biden was up 32%. Natural gas up 8% under Trump. Up 35% under Joe Biden. Used automobiles up 1% under Trump. Up 21% under Biden. Eggs down 37% under Trump. Up 110% under Biden. Milk up 0% under Trump. Up 17% under Biden. Electricity up 10% under Trump. 31% under Biden. I see all of this. I get it. Gross domestic product. Yep, I see it. I'm well aware. I see everything that's happening. I'm listening to you. I get it. I understand it. I'm here. I understand it. I get it. I'm here. I get it. I understand it. I'm here. But I am kind of worried about the fact that people just don't understand. They just don't get it. Republicans just don't get it. You can send me all the AI-created infographics you want while telling me that data centers must be stopped. We can do it all. I'm here with you. I understand you. Okay? I get you. I sound like self-help gurus. I'm listening. I understand. I see you. Okay? I see you. Unfortunately, I don't think it really matters. I mean, that seems to be the bigger problem. None of it matters. You have a media that years ago was trying to gaslight you and tell you, no, don't worry about it. Whatever issue you're having, the economy is fine. You guys are just not seeing it correctly. Now those same people are like, you know the economy is collapsing. The world is dying and AI is going to murder you. And Donald Trump also wants to change the Kennedy Center. The sky is falling. America is a third world country. It's the end. But again, yes, I see the infographics you're saying. And I'm not suggesting you stop sending me these infographics. That is not my point. I welcome them. I like them. I like to look at them. It's good. It's a good way to look at what's going on in our economy and what's happening in the real world. I'm just not so sure it understands or it matters. It matters. I'm just not so sure it matters. The Trump economy is worse narrative is kind of built in at this point. You can talk about stocks are at a record high, how real income's at record high, how poverty's at record low, food inflation is below a 20-year average, factories are at 82% capacity, and manufacturing is growing. Crime is at record lows. The economy is growing. All of it. You can lay all that information out. You can explain it step by step, day by day. You could talk about it until you are blue in the face. And I will tell you, I agree with you. I will tell you, I agree with you. I will see it happening with you. I will be here understanding exactly where you're coming from on it. I get it. I completely get it. And then I will say to you, but at this point, what difference does it make? What are people seeing? What are people feeling? My feelings are really all that matter. And that's what Americans will tell you. That they've been convinced that this is the worst economy had. Human beings can't get ahead. Robots are taking your jobs. The economy is falling. Housing's more unaffordable. Food's more expensive. All this stuff. And you guys will tell me correctly, does this get cheaper? if we raise taxes, increase regulations? Does this get cheaper somehow if we start targeting the producers in our society? The answer is no, obviously. Obviously, it doesn't get cheaper. But they don't care about that. They don't seem to care about any of this. What they seem to care about is like this weird revenge fantasy. Like there's this like very strange revenge fantasy going on right now where it just seems like they believe Donald Trump is the cause of every problem any American has. And if only he is told you can't build an arch at the in D.C. and you can't fix the reflecting pool or you can't do any of that, everything's going to be all right. They'll tell you spending $4 million on the reflecting pond is why you can't afford health care. I don't know. I don't know. I don't understand why people fall for this or why the media tries to do this. I don't know. I have absolutely no idea. I don't know. I mean, I understand why the media is doing this. What are they going to do? What are they going to do? Do you have any idea what happens if Democrats take control of the House and the Senate? What happens in that scenario? They don't tell you. The only thing they've said so far is that they want you to, and this seems to be kind of interesting, but they want you to be in a scenario where they are doing more investigations into Trump. I mean, that doesn't really improve anything. They're suggesting that somehow things get better if we just go back to whatever policies they had before and Trump is erased from the history books. I mean, we're going to find that out, I guess, if they are able to take the House and the Senate, if they are able to take the presidency in 28. Yeah, I mean, they will do their best to rewrite history as it is. And they will try their best to make it to where any progress made on the economy is undone, because as of right now, Americans do not feel as if the economy is working for them. And look, it doesn't matter what the math says. All that matters is how people feel in their pocketbooks. And unfortunately, because we had 4 years of record inflation, people are going to tell you that it is more expensive at the grocery store, because it is. And it didn't go up slowly. It skyrocketed. And it's never come down. And it never was going to come down. As I reminded people during the last election that it's not going to come down. And people talking about it coming down were being naive and silly. So I have a question that is related to this that we will get into for $50 Free For All Friday here in just a moment. Now, I will tell you, you can witness these questions on my Facebook page, nowhere else. My Facebook page is apparently super dangerous, and it should not be shared with anyone. So just remember that. At the Dale Jackson, go there, and the $50 Free For All Friday question of the day will be there. I will share that with you as well next. So keep it locked right here on WVNN. Real quick, though, let me tell you about my friends at Express Bath. Matt and the guys over there. 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
3: Good Friday morning. I'm Gina Benitez from the 48 Newsroom. A woman tied to a 2024 murder in Madison County has pleaded guilty days before she was set to go on trial. Alazia Harris is one of two people accused of shooting and killing Naju Wiggins in 2024. Huntsville police call the incident a botched robbery. Harris pleaded guilty and was sentenced to 30 years in prison. She will have 2 years of credit for time served in the Madison County Jail. The other suspect, Chauncey Smith, is expected to stand trial in May. A Brindley Mountain High School teacher will not be allowed back into the classroom pending an investigation. Marshall County School Superintendent Cindy Wigley says the teacher was removed from class yesterday. School leaders did not say what the investigation is centered over, but said the teacher is not suspended or on leave. We do know the Marshall County Sheriff's Office is investigating.
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5: Good forecast for today. Another hot day. Temperatures will rise quickly throughout the day, get up to the mid-90s. Maybe in a few upper 90s, feel like temperatures close to 105, and the heat will continue for the weekend as well for both Saturday and Sunday. High temperatures in the mid to upper 90s both days, and feel like temperatures near 105. I'm WAFF 48 meteorologist Jeff DeNoyer.
0: It is 72 degrees right now at 620 on your Friday morning right here on WVNN, and that's brought to you by Stormguard Roofing, veteran-owned, serving Madison, Limestone, and Lincoln counties for 18 years. 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
0: Before I get into the $50 free-for-all Friday question of the day, which, by the way, Twin Peaks is back, and we're excited to have him back on board. And we are going to have gift cards for you, a $50 gift card to Twin Peaks for this question. Can we chill out about this Florida-Auburn game? Can we calm down a little bit? I read something yesterday, and the first line of the story was, the undefeated Florida Gators roll in to Auburn on Saturday for an SEC showdown. I mean, yes, that's technically correct. The undefeated Florida Gators are rolling in to Auburn to play a football game. But you do realize that both teams they're 2-0 and they've played cupcakes. All right, this isn't like some sort of powerhouse showdown where they're both 10-0 and jockeying for a spot in the SEC championship or the playoff or something. I mean, that's not really what we're looking at right now. So I don't know. Just how do I put this? Why don't you calm the hell down? All right, how about that? How about that for you? Okay, let's give that one a crack. All right. Let's do that. All right. Did I say something about it being Friday?
10: And now, from sunny North Alabama, it's $50 Free-for-All Friday.
0: It is $50 Free-for-All Friday here on the Dale Jackson Show. It is. And we are ready to go. And I've got a $50 gift card for you. Yes, I've got a $50 gift card for you. And that $50 gift card, boy, oh, boy, Twin Peaks, great food, great atmosphere, great place to watch a game. You're ready to go. Listen. It is wonderful. It is great. And it is a great place to be. $50 gift card. I'm hooking you up for that. Go enjoy that very fierce Auburn Florida game we're going to see, because, I mean, you just got to keep this in mind. It's very important. It's two unranked teams that are 2-0 playing each other. Let's all calm the hell down. All right? How about that? That's the best way I can put it, okay? Everybody calm the hell down. All right. $50 free-for-all Friday question of the day. Here it is. It's simple if you ask me, but I could be wrong. How do you feel about the U.S. economy right now? I mean, I can give you all the stats. I can tell you everything. I can do that. And I'm more than willing to do that. Okay? Just yesterday alone, we could dump a mountain of information on you. But how do you feel about it? And how do you feel about your personal finances in relation to it? That's my question. How do you feel about it? And how do you feel about your personal finances in relation to where the economy is right now? Now, you may say that's the same question. I would disagree. We have the lowest poverty rate on record. Okay? We have that. We have over 5% GDP growth in a single quarter. We have a Venezuelan oil deal that is bringing oil online. You have an Iranian regime near collapse, although, you know, that could go faster, guys. I mean, we probably should, you know, speed that up. Okay? We probably should, you know, put our foot on the gas on that one a little bit. 100% of all net job creation has gone to Americans. So, how do you feel about it? That's the question. Because that's really all that matters. And I think, and I've said this before, I think Republicans have kind of lost the plot on this. I think they have. I think they've really lost the plot, because I think you have to look at this in a little bit of a different way than how it appears being looked at, because the American people, and just polling would indicate, they are not geeked about this. And I'll tell you how it gets sold. We get told that the American middle class is shrinking, right? Like, we hear that all the time. The American middle class is shrinking. Do you know why the American middle class is shrinking? You know why? Because people are making too much money and they are moving into the upper class. The reason why the middle class is shrinking is because many Americans are getting too rich to remain middle class. The amount of poor or near poor people is lower than it's ever been. And then you add in all the government assistance we give them. And I think we really are dealing with a situation where we've just convinced ourselves that things are bad. They've tried to do a thing in the past where they tried to convince us that the economy was good when people weren't feeling it was good. Now they're convincing us that it is bad when the indicators indicate that it is not. I'll be the first to tell you, I'm part of a two-parent household with a single child. We both are gainfully employed. I make more money than I ever thought I would in my entire life. My wife makes good money. Personally, my personal economy is going pretty good. But if I read the way the economy is being perceived on social media and elsewhere, that's what people bitch. I mean, that's what they do. I get that. You would think that the economy is in a sky is falling situation. I don't think that's where we are really, but that's sort of what the messaging would indicate that we are. So I'm asking you to tell me where you believe it is for your personal economy and for the national economy. And really, the personal economy stuff, that's the thing that's going to decide the next couple of elections. Joe Biden got thrown out because even though the media was telling us everything was fine, it clearly was not. Stay tuned.
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13: Fox News, I'm Gianna Gelosi. ICE agent Christian Castro is due in federal court in St. Paul, Minnesota this morning, facing six counts of making materially false statements to the FBI.
14: Less than 24 hours after Christian Castro's bond was set during his Hennepin County District Court hearing on separate state charges. His conditional bail is set at $200,000. Castro is charged with shooting a Venezuelan man back in January and lying about the circumstances to investigators.
13: That's Fox's Molly Lyon. The war with Iran keeps driving up gas prices, regular up to $4.46 per gallon. President Trump says it's a small price to pay.
15: You have a little higher. You have a higher gas. It's a very inexpensive price to pay for what we've done. Remember that it's a little more. It's even if it was, frankly, even if it was a lot more.
13: Diesel's a nickel higher today to a new record high at $6.44, according to AAA. 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
19: We all know that miserable feeling after eating a bad meal. Cramps, nausea. We tend to brush off food poisoning as a nuisance, but it may be a bigger deal than people realize. A new study by the World Health Organization estimates foodborne illnesses cause about 1.5 million deaths every year around the world. Now, the good news is a few simple habits in your own kitchen will go a long way. Cook your meat, obviously, poultry as well, eggs thoroughly. Wash your fruits and vegetables. Be careful with the riskier stuff. I'm talking about raw flour, unpasteurized dairy, undercooked shellfish. And here's one people often forget. Once food is cooked or cut, don't leave it sitting out. Get it into the refrigerator within 2 hours. 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If a fever or if your symptoms drag on more than a few days, then it's time to seek help. 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
0: 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These guys are pretty great. Also, Coleman Furniture Market, Free Speech phone lines. You can pick up right there as well. 866-494-WVNN. So the question is pretty simple, if you ask me. How do you feel about your personal economy? But, yeah, how do you feel about the overall economy? And the reason why I asked that question, and I probably want to know more about the overall economy before you tell me about your personal economy. Because I think most people vote on how they're doing. Okay? I think that's how most people operate. They vote on where they are versus where the country is. And that may be true, but one of these answers raises a question as to whether or not that is accurate. So let's go ahead and get that in here. Here's some of your answers from this morning.
2: I listen to people talk about the economy, and it is always about how bad other people have it. Empathy is a big problem.
0: Do not be a politician. All right? just do not be a politician. That is a very Trump take, by the way. Like, isn't that a very Trump take? Empathy is a big problem. We got too much of it. Yeah, we've got way too much empathy right now. And he continues.
2: We feel bad for other people and ver play their troublies.
0: The troublies.
3: You just made the list!
0: I think that meant overplay their troubles. But it came in. Ver play their troublies. Okay. I don't know about that. I don't think being too empathetic on other people's plight is bad. Maybe it guides your decision making in spite of the facts. I guess I could understand that. But yeah, there is suicidal empathy is a thing. I mean that I will agree with. I appreciate that perspective.
2: I have Chris and Graham at WG Financial taking care of me, so I feel great.
0: Okay, well, that's...
3: You just made the list!
0: You can hear them this weekend on this very radio station. Thank you very much for that. I get the plug in. Thank you so much.
2: It is strong, though could be better if the Iranians would stop their BS.
0: Yeah, you know...
3: You just made the list!
0: Now, you're right about that. I mean, that's it in a nutshell. If I could give you a super, you just made the list, I absolutely would, because that is exactly, I think, the whole point. You can talk about how great the economy's going, the stock market. You can talk about how inflation has slowed. You can talk about GDP growth. You can talk about all these things. But if you're filling up at the pump, and it's double what it was last time this year or whatever, or it's 30% higher, you're going to feel that. You're going to feel that. And that is, I think, what a lot of people are, in fact, feeling. I think that's it right there. And, yeah, it's tied to the Iranian BS. And some people would make the argument, well, Trump didn't have to engage in that Iranian BS. And maybe that's true. Maybe Trump did not have to engage in that Iranian BS. Maybe that didn't have to happen, but it did happen. It did happen. We did engage in that Iranian BS. And that right there is what has driven gas prices up. And that is the albatross dangling around the president's neck right now. If you're a Republican running for office, you are not geeked about this. You're not geeked about it at all. Now, this is a long one, but let's get into it.
2: Dale, I am scared my income nowhere to pass 5 years has decreased by 35%.
0: Okay. And so your income has gone down 35%. That's how people are going. Okay, think about that. How's that person going to feel about the economy?
2: That is not all Trump's fault. I go to the grocery store and can't get out buying necessities under $250. I go to the gas pump and spend $55. I work in retail construction sales.
0: Okay, let me, and again, I can't explain this anywhere, but we'll get to the rest of it in just a second. You would think retail construction sales would be going pretty well right now. Okay, you would think. But with your income decreasing 35% and prices going up significantly, that's a real problem.
2: This is only two examples of the way things have gone up in the last 5 years. The war has not helped. It hurts it.
0: Yeah, I agree. I mean, no question about it. I mean, if you're doing sales, and I assume that involves a lot of driving and things of that nature, then yeah, pumping that gas is going to get you. I mean, no question about it. I drive over 30 minutes every day to work. And granted, I do it at 5 o'clock in the morning, or earlier. But it's no traffic, so it's nice. It's a nice way to just chill out. But the cost I'm spending on gas has gone up significantly. And if you were teetering on the brink, that's going to push you over. Now, you got guys like Doug Jones saying, well, I'll just give you 10 cents a gallon back. No more rebuild Alabama gas tax. Now, the guy wants to also add billions of dollars in spending to the Alabama legislature, so that he's going to get that money back. Don't get me wrong. And that's only a part-time suspension of the gas tax. And if you're filling up your tank twice a week, you're saving like $4 a week. That's $200 a year. And then we kind of pause a lot of road construction, I guess, over that. Probably not the best move. I mean, I hear a lot about how much construction we're seeing. And I get that. But some of you might be happy to see it pause, but it still would not be a great thing. We keep hearing about, you know, six-laning I-65 and things like that. But this guy right here, very, very clearly, my income's down. Not Trump's fault, obviously. Having a rough run here, that's not good. But then he talks about groceries and he talks about gas. Now, here's the problem with the grocery conversation. And this isn't really directed towards this individual, but the grocery prices went up significantly with 8-6% inflation every year under Biden. Inflation's back to historical norms, 2-3%. But it doesn't matter. If 5 years ago you were paying $1 for eggs, and today you're paying $1.50, you don't care when that price went up mostly. You just care that price has gone up. Truthfully, what you care more about is the situation you're dealing with your income and your outlay for eggs. That's all you care about. You don't care about the other stuff. The other stuff is just noise.
2: It's not really breaking me down because I never live about my means. Live simple, save money, and think smart.
0: You know,
3: you just made the list.
0: I'm gonna put it to you this way, to the person who wrote that. I agree with you. I live significantly below my means. But that's easy to do when you have money. Okay, when I grew up, my mom was a single teacher. Okay, we didn't have a lot of money. There wasn't a lot of extravagant trips or things like that. And I probably live what would be considered an upper middle class lifestyle right now. Maybe the one exception is I send my kid to a private school. But I mean, I have an engineer wife who's been working on the Arsenal for like 20 years or something. I've had the same radio job for 20 years. When I took this job, you know, my base salary was very, very low, and it's probably pretty low comparably to the average income. But live commercials, all these other things have grown significantly over 20 years, and that helps. But I'm a simple guy. I mean, I really am. I'm a really simple guy. But it's easy to live to say that when you don't have to worry about anything. There's not a single thing. I mean, if I wanted to, Grant and I could get on an airplane and fly to Chicago, take in a game at Wrigley, stay overnight, come back, and it would not impact my ability to provide for my family one bit. I just use that as an example because I thought about doing that last weekend. But the point is, it's easy to live below your means when you have means. It's harder to live below your means when you don't have means. And that's not a criticism of this person. I'm just having a conversation here about how people view the economy. It is more about how they personally view the economy and their own personal impact versus how it is going on a larger scale. And I think the media has talked down people's personal economy and played on your empathy. People can't buy houses. Why not? Yes, they can. I'm sorry. This idea that housing is like historically expensive is ridiculous. Even with 7% interest rates, it's not true. Even with 7% interest rates, it's still not true. Housing is not historically unaffordable right now. But if you listen to the media, not only can you not find a house, you couldn't afford one if you wanted it. That's what they tell you. But it's not true. Now, there are a lot of things the media tells you that aren't true. We can run through some of them if you want. I mean, I'll give you one real quick. Remember that Clancy juror? He saw reasonable doubt and voted to convict her anyway. Well, now he's talking and he said, no, that's not true. So that entire narrative gone. Will they stop? Absolutely not. They won't stop with that. What are you talking about? What are you talking about? They're not going to stop doing that. We got to take a quick timeout. I've got some other housing affordability. We'll talk about that in just a second. Stay tuned.
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6: Good Friday morning. I'm Gina Benitez from the 48 Newsroom. A woman tied to a 2024 murder in Madison County has pleaded guilty days before she was set to go on trial. Alazia Harris is one of two people accused of shooting and killing Naju Wiggins in 2024. Huntsville police call the incident a botched robbery. Harris pleaded guilty and was sentenced to 30 years in prison. She will have 2 years of credit for time served in the Madison County Jail. The other suspect, Chauncey Smith, is expected to stand trial in May. A Brindley Mountain High School teacher will not be allowed back into the classroom pending an investigation. Marshall County School Superintendent Cindy Wigley says the teacher was removed from class yesterday. School leaders did not say what the investigation is centered over, but said the teacher is not suspended or on leave. We do know the Marshall County Sheriff's Office is investigating.
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7: And forecast for today, another hot day. Temperatures will rise quickly throughout the day, get up to the mid-90s. Maybe in a few upper 90s, feel like temperatures close to 105, and the heat will continue for the weekend as well for both Saturday and Sunday. High temperatures in the mid-upper 90s both days and feel like temperatures near 105. I'm WAFF 48 meteorologist Jeff DeNoyer.
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0: My mom came to me a couple years ago with a problem. 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

0: share text that just came in because I think this kind of helps us explain this a little bit and some of these issues we're having. Now, the question today is, how do you feel the U.S. economy is going, and how is your personal economy going? I mean, that's really it. That's the issue. And I don't even think people vote on either of those things. Maybe the third question would be, how do you feel the economy is for other people?
1: Dale, I agree with you about the media being dishonest and trying to manipulate people's attitudes about homes being unaffordable. How do you explain the average homeowners going from 29 years old to 40 years old?
0: Well, you explain it yourself.
2: You just made the list!
0: Yeah, but you explain it yourself. They've been manipulated to believe they can't afford homes. I was sitting in a bar with a 35-year-old man a couple weeks ago, and he told me straight up, I'm just going to wait till housing prices comes down. I'll just keep renting another couple of years. And I was like, that's not how it works! It's never going to work that way. It's never going to work that way. This is a smart guy, too. He's not an idiot. But he's been convinced that there's like some sort of abnormal unaffordability thing going on right now. And eventually the market's going to correct itself. Well, the only way the market corrects itself is if our economy collapses. Is that what you're betting on? That's a bad bet. Anyway, the median household income has grown under Donald Trump, even after inflation, to record levels. But under Biden, the qualifying income to buy a medium-priced home spiked significantly. At the beginning of Biden's term, it was a little over $65,000. At the end of Biden's term, it was $120,000. That's how you've gone from 29 years to 40-year-olds buying homes. Also, they're unrealistic. They've been told they can't do it, and they would rather continue renting because of that. And then when they get older and they decide they want to have kids or whatever, and they finally come around to that and they go to buy their home, they're older. That's how it works. The average homeowner is going from 29 years old to 40 years old. That's crazy. That is crazy. I'm not saying there's not reasons to rent. I'm not suggesting that's not the case. I'm not suggesting that at all. But also worth noting that under Trump, it's only ticked up a tiny bit so far, up to about 125,000 after a jump of 55,000 in 4 years. So it's gone up about 5,000 since Trump's been in office. So it's slowed a little bit there. So the average income has slowly risen, but the cost to qualify to buy a medium price house has gone up significantly. I mean, that's just the truth. It's not to say you can't afford a home, not to say you shouldn't reach to get one, none of that stuff. You should do all those things. A house is the quickest way to build value, and I'm not even talking about the equity. I'm not talking about that. I'm talking about the fact that you're going to progress through your career. You're going to make more money, even with inflation. Inflation is going to push up all that. You're going to have all that, and your mortgage will generally stay the same. Now, there are indicators, there are other reasons it might go up, insurance and things of that nature, but we're talking about generally. And it becomes more affordable every single year. So in 5-10 years, you're way ahead of the curve.
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4: What's the end game for the Iran conflict?
2: I'm Dave Anthony, Fox News. President Trump has said it'll come soon, but in a new Fox News poll, there's skepticism. 71% don't believe there is a clear strategy to end the conflict with Iran, where hundreds of thousands of people took to the streets today in a government-organized show of defiance against the U.S.
4: President Trump, who is set to meet with leaders from six Gulf countries on the sidelines of the U.N. next week, told Axios that he's approaching a critical juncture and weighing a decision on whether to restart massive attacks to bring the conflict to a close. He said, quote, "I have a big decision coming up. Do I want to go in and annihilate them," meaning the Iranian regime, "or do I not? It's a big decision. Anything could happen with me."
2: Fox's Jackie Heinrich at the White House. Oil prices are down this morning, but gas keeps getting pumped up. Regular up another 3 cents today. Diesel up a nickel. AAA's record high price now $6.44 a gallon for diesel. Also in that new Fox poll, 53% believe the Trump immigration crackdown has gone too far. And today in Minnesota, an ICE agent is due in federal court to face charges of lying about a shooting during an immigration operation in Minneapolis in January that left a Venezuelan immigrant wounded. Castro was in court, Christian Castro, in court yesterday facing state and assault and other charges.
5: Holding Mr. Castro accountable for his firing a weapon through the front door, striking Julio Sosa Solis, endangering the lives of others, and lying to law enforcement has been begun.
2: Hennepin County Attorney Mary Moriarty. A federal judge has ordered the Kennedy Center to give 30 days notice before it does any renovations or if it orders a demolition like President Trump's hinted at in the legal fight over putting his name on the center in Washington. One of the most famous investors of all time is retiring at age 96.
6: Warren Buffett has informed shareholders that he is stepping down as Berkshire Hathaway chairman effective immediately. He already had given up the CEO role, which was taken over by Greg Abel.
2: That's Ginny Cassola. 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
4: Less than 7 weeks before the November elections, Vice President Vance will go to Iowa, one of the states where a Senate race is considered a toss-up as Republicans try to keep control of Congress. Now, President Trump, he'll meet with supporters at a MAGA event tonight in Virginia the day after this gathering at the White House.
5: President Trump highlighting two executive orders he signed reversing former President Biden-era restrictions on U.S. land that aim to expand hunting and fishing opportunities.
6: This builds on our actions in August that opened up another 92 million acres of federal land across 32 states.
5: The president hosting Interior Secretary Doug Burgum and more than 100 outdoorsmen at a Rose Garden dinner.
6: The second order I signed today eliminates absurd federal regulations on our saltwater anglers, boaters, charter captains, and coastal communities.
5: The president went on to say he's delivered historic levels of funding for wildlife and sports fishing restoration grants. Kristen Goodwin, Fox News.
4: There is a new report from the Congressional Budget Office showing American women are having fewer children. The birth rate has dropped about 25% the past two decades.
7: The report says the size of the U.S. population has significant implications for the economy as well as the federal budget, as the number of those who are working directly affects older adults who are on Social Security and Medicare. And it concludes America's population will start shrinking in the second half of the 21st century, even with immigration factored in. Sue Guzman, Fox News.
4: On Wall Street, stock futures are mixed now, down for the Dow, up for the NASDAQ. On Thursday Night Football, a star quarterback shines.
8: He's going to keep it himself. Does he get in? He does.
4: Bills QB Josh Allen ran for two touchdowns and threw three TD passes, leading Buffalo to a 41-31 win over Detroit on Amazon Prime Video. The Bills are the first team 2-0. The Lions fall to 1-1. I'm Dave Anthony. This is Fox News.
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0: WVNN. Neil Jackson here with you. Thank you for joining us. Hey, yesterday, didn't I say that AL.com would defend any degeneracy they possibly could ever find? There was some guy put to death yesterday in Alabama. Boo-hoo. They were very upset about that, and they wanted Kay Ivey to waive his execution. They wanted him to be allowed to just serve his life in prison because a jury said, nah, just put him in jail for life. And a judge was like, nah, kill this bitch. Like that's what happened. Okay? That's what happened. That's not a quote. I'm paraphrasing, of course. Getting myself in trouble with those paraphrases. But it is worth kind of pointing out here that AL.com also wanted everyone else on death row to have their, they wanted to have them in a situation where they also would not be executed. They'll defend any degeneracy. Well, today they're defending illegal immigration. They're advocating for it. And yeah, Alabama's being flooded with immigrants from Mexico, Guatemala, and Haiti. And we're being told this is a wonderful thing. Okay, great. And I do love, there's a line in this story about this. It says, oh, but yeah, they said they were coming to Alabama, but who knows? Who knows if they're actually coming? So they're lying at the border? That's okay. That's a hell of an argument you guys are making. I'm just going to be completely honest with you. It's a hell of an argument, and I reject it out of hand. All right. We got a lot to get into. We got the seven things coming up here in just a minute. Don't forget, you can get your comments, your questions, and your answers for 10. Well, excuse me, your answers for Free For All Friday. Your questions for 10 with him in here right now on the ScoutPestControl.com WVNN Hot Take text line. Talk to Jared today. Jared's going to make sure that you're taken care of. He's going to take care of your bugs, your pests, your roaches, your rats, your bed bugs, your brown recluses, your mosquitoes, your termites. He's going to take care of all those things for you. He does a great job. He's a great guy. Regular service, I highly recommend it. I use it. But look, if you got pests, do you need them taken care of? Scout Pest Control is going to take care of you. You can also email me.
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0: 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And follow that hawk right there to the Coleman Furniture Market. Free speech phone lines, get in there, 866-494-9866. And yes, I was talking about houses, and that would have been a good opportunity for me to remind you that at 8 after the hour, I was supposed to tell you about Matt Curtis and the Matt Curtis Real Estate Team. Matt Curtis, always ready to help you. Let Matt Curtis help you today find that house. You're going to say, well, I can't afford it, the economy. I can't afford it, it's this. That is a stupid thing to say. Don't let your children say it. Don't let your grandchildren say it. Explain to them, if you can afford $2,000 for rent, you can afford a house. Oh, he's got a roommate. Well, then let the roommate pay rent to him. Okay? That's it. That is my advice to you. You can take it or leave it. Let Matt Curtis help you with that today. Have I told you enough about people who help keep the lights on yet? Okay. If I haven't, I do need to remind you that I am Alabama's most trusted journalist, which means I need to bring you the seven things you should be talking about today, which is brought to you by Two Men in a Truck. Yay, when you make that next move, Two Men in a Truck, they're going to make sure that it gets done quickly, easily, and they're going to make sure that it gets done right. They're going to protect you. They're going to protect the things you care about, and you're going to be happy about that. I've used them. I love them. You'll use them. You'll love them. They have what's known as the grandma rule. Yes, that is right. The grandma rule. Treat everyone the way you want your grandma to be treated. If you do that, you're going to be happy. If they do that for you, you're going to be happy. That's how it works. Two Men in a Truck, Huntsville.com. All right, let's get to it, folks. It is time for the often duplicated, never replicated, the most critically acclaimed segment here on The Dale Jackson Show, brought to you by Alabama's most trusted journalist. It's the seven things you should be talking about today.
2: Now time for the seven things you'll be talking about today. Number seven.
0: U.S. Representative Maria Salazar out of Florida has attacked President Donald Trump over the issue of immigration. So congratulations, Maria Elvira Salazar. You are the new hero of the mainstream media because you said, Mr. President, some of your immigration enforcement efforts have gone too far. And warning, the same Hispanics who helped you get into the White House in 2024 feel betrayed today. To which I go, shrug. And I go, too bad. And I also listened to her say, some of them don't even have criminal records. And I said, well, I'm going to remind you, if you're only arresting people who have criminal records for coming into the country, you're basically saying you can come into this country illegally, do whatever you want, and as long as you don't break another law, you can just stay. And to that I say, no. That's Spanish for no.
2: Number six.
0: Democrat megastar Hassan Piker ignorantly argued that the Middle East would be more stable if Iran had a nuclear weapon, and that the United States of America caused more terror than Al-Qaeda, pound for pound, which makes absolutely no sense, by the way. Just make sure you understand that as this guy talks, he has no idea what he's actually saying, so he fills it with nonsense. Pound for pound, America is more of a terrorist state than Al-Qaeda. Anyone know what that means? No idea. No clue. Neither does he. A Michigan Democrat nominee, Abdul Al-Sayed, offered up faint criticism, saying, I do not agree with this statement. Well, Republican Mike Rogers demanded that he condemn Piker once and for all, and that's probably not going to happen because they need those lunatics, and Hassan Piker is a absolutely amazing way to draw those lunatics.
2: Number five.
0: A political poll found 63% of Americans see at least, quote, a moderate risk that AI could destroy humanity. Destroy humanity? Maybe you should stop using it. A plurality favor pausing new models. And the Alabama Attorney General nominee, Katherine Robertson, she's got an issue with OpenAI right now, trying to figure out what's been going on. She's running for Attorney General. She said, we have not received everything we sought. And they were looking for information about that whole Hugging Face thing. And said, those begging for regulation are trying to cover their own asses. She's right about that. She's right. Absolutely right. And by the way, yeah, they favor regulation because the media has been telling them for months that they're about to die because of Skynet.
2: Number four.
0: Governor-elect, national championship winning coach, United States Senator Tommy Tuberville says that he, quote, choked on his coffee after Doug Jones, the cowardly caretaker, former junior senator in an ill-fitting suit who looks like he just woke up and stole his shoes from a homeless person who will never be governor, attorney general, or United States senator again and loves crushing ice cream sandwiches, demanded a fuel tax freeze, citing Jones' National Taxpayer Union F grades and adding, I just wish Doug Jones had discovered lower taxes when he actually had a vote in the United States Senate. I mean, I don't know what to tell you, but that's a mega burn, and it is done wonderfully. Of course, I was saying this yesterday, that it's kind of hilarious that Doug Jones all of a sudden sees a tax he doesn't like, when all of his quote-unquote plans require more of them.
2: Number three.
0: At least 17 Alabama cities have currently paused new data centers, including Tarrant, where Mayor Tracy Thredford said, what we're not going to do is be caught with no guardrails. I swear. Okay, listen, guardrails is now the term that people say when they have no idea what they're talking about. Okay, just accept it. Anytime you hear the word guardrails from here on out, not 100%. But there's a good chance that the people have absolutely no idea what they're talking about. Okay, I'm sorry. I hear it's a, oh, you need guardrails. Okay, what does that mean? Give me more. What do those guardrails look like? We want to develop responsibly. Okay, so they're trying to figure out ways to say, no, we're not going to do data centers. I mean, look, man, do what you want to do, I guess. But them data centers are coming.
2: Number two.
0: And to further highlight that, maybe these are the guardrails that people are talking about. The House passed the Ratepayer Protection Act 417-3 to make 100 megawatt plus data centers cover their own power generation and grid upgrades. I kind of find this to be funny based on what I know about a new data center project that is doing just this. And it's upsetting people even more. But anyway, governor-elect national championship-winning coach United States Senator Tommy Tuberville said he co-sponsored the Senate companion to make sure Alabamians aren't left footing the bill. See, that's called doing something to deal with the issue. He's addressing the concerns that the people actually have. We should lower taxes on gas. What does that do? Nothing. This is actually something.
2: Now, time for the number one thing you'll be talking about today.
0: All right, you're supposed to be happy and excited to learn that 36,000 migrants who crossed from Mexico from 2018 to 2025 named Alabama as their destination. Now, the premise of this story at AL.com is twofold. One, to tell you how great it is that we have all these immigrants coming into your country. Two, to suggest it's not really that many. One, 36,000 is too many. And it's not even close to the number of people that have come into this state over that time period. Okay, they let 11 million people just wander across the border. If you think only 36,000 showed up in Alabama, I can't really help you there. Okay, I can't do it. I can't do it. Albertville is ranking as the state's top destination for Haitians, even though officials cannot verify whether or not those who listed an address in Albertville ever actually showed up. What a great system we have. You're trying to tell me over the last, 7 years, you're trying to tell me over the last 7 years only 36,000 people came to this state, however, we can't verify the ones that were saying they were coming here were even coming? So what, is it less? Does anyone believe that? No. No, Alabama has been a destination for illegal immigration. Let's just be real about it. These numbers are wildly underreported, and AL.com, we see what you're trying to do. It's noted. We see it. Once again, you're defending degeneracy because that's all you do. We'll be right back.
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5: Good Friday morning. I'm Gina Benitez from the 48 Newsroom. A woman tied to a 2024 murder in Madison County has pleaded guilty days before she was set to go on trial. Alazia Harris is one of two people accused of shooting and killing Najoo Wiggins in 2024. Huntsville police call the incident a botched robbery. Harris pleaded guilty and was sentenced to 30 years in prison. She will have 2 years of credit for time served in the Madison County Jail. The other suspect, Chauncey Smith, is expected to stand trial in May. A Brindley Mountain High School teacher will not be allowed back into the classroom pending an investigation. Marshall County School Superintendent Cindy Wigley says the teacher was removed from class yesterday. School leaders did not say what the investigation is centered over, but said the teacher is not suspended or on leave. We do know the Marshall County Sheriff's Office is investigating.
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7: And forecast for today, another hot day. Temperatures will rise quickly throughout the day, get up to the mid-90s. Maybe even a few upper 90s, feel like temperatures close to 105, and the heat will continue for the weekend as well for both Saturday and Sunday. High temperatures in the mid-upper 90s both days and feel like temperatures near 105. I'm WAFF 48 meteorologist Jeff DeNoyer.
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0: My mom came to me a couple years ago with a problem. 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

0: NFL.com is selling, and it's just propaganda. It's a propaganda piece. It is a propaganda piece where they're trying to tell you that only 36,000 illegal immigrants, excuse me, let me rephrase that, legal immigrants and illegal immigrants came to this country from 2018 to 2025 and ended up in Alabama. Now, these were only people who were stopped and detained. Some entering legally, meaning they walked across the border, and when they were like, hey, you, what are you doing? He said, refugee. And they're like, get your ass in here, you son of a bitch. Get in here. You got us. Those are our rules, and you know it. So you just get in here. Oh, we were going to tell you to go, but you just get in here, you silly goose. You said refugee. Oh, you guys, you're just getting us. Oh, golly. Yes, it makes me mad. But anyway, also illegally as well. But only 36,000. Out of the 11 million that came into the country, 36,000 ended up in Alabama. Nothing to see here. See, guys, you're freaking out about nothing. It's nothing. Hey, and don't worry that a bunch of Haitians put down random addresses in Albertville and then didn't show up. Don't worry about that. Come on, guys. What are you supposed to be concerned about that? Nah, man, come on. It's fine. It's fine. And I had to laugh. I really did. I had to laugh at this line of the story. It is hilarious. The headline is, thousands of migrants from around the world crossed the southern border bound for Alabama. And they go through some of the stuff, and they talk about what they've done, and they talk about their rough traveling conditions, and I almost cried. But don't worry, guys. The records contain details about 4.5 million migrants who crossed into the United States from Mexico between October 2018 and July 2025 and stayed in the U.S. with a promise to stay in contact with federal officials. Now, look, I know we don't know what your name is or where you're going, or we're not going to check, but listen, we're going to let you go as long as you promise to stay in contact with federal officials. Okay? Oh, okay. Okay, good. I mean, it's just, we are an insane country. I mean, just read that and ask yourself, how stupid are we? And the answer is very, very stupid. They just said, oh, you can continue on. Go and do your thing. And these were the ones that were not detained or quote unquote deported immediately. These are the 4.5 million that they were just like, bro, just go ahead. Where are you going? Alabama. Oh, okay, cool, man. Yeah, great. Which part? Albertville. Okay, good, man. You just go. You go. What address? 123 Main Street. Okay. Oh, you no. Jeez. Yeah, a lot of people stay in there. It's very interesting. Hey, when we talk about like housing prices, is it possible that maybe importing 20 million people, maybe 11 million over a very short period or any of that, is it possible that that could have had an impact on housing prices? Like, we just was the law of supply and demand and stuff like that. I don't know. I mean, I'm not an economist or anything. But is it possible that that's, yeah, maybe, I don't know. Well, let's think about that. Hey, when we come up on the other side, Alabama State Senator Arthur Orr will be with us. We'll talk to him about pausing the gas tax and things like that. Stay tuned, folks. Dale Jackson here. We'll be right back.
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2: Fox News. News. I'm CJ Popple. World leaders arrive in New York City for the UN General Assembly.
3: President Trump, who is set to meet with leaders from six Gulf countries on the sidelines of the UN next week, told Axios that he's approaching a critical juncture and weighing a decision on whether to restart massive attacks to bring the conflict to a close. He said, quote, "I have a big decision coming up. Do I want to go in and annihilate them, meaning the Iranian regime, or do I not? It's a big decision. Anything could happen with me."
2: Fox's Jackie Hamrick of the White House. Legendary Berkshire Hathaway leader Warren Buffett stepping down as chairman. He's been leading the Berkshire since 1965. He's now 96 days on as chairman emeritus. And it's never too early to think about Christmas. The Postal Service will be accepting letters for Santa 98 days until the big day. 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

0: WVNN. Dale Jackson here with you. Thank you very much for joining us. We've been talking about a couple of things. In the last segment, we were discussing this AL.com propaganda piece. And they will propagandize about anything. Any type of degeneracy that's going on, they are in. Drug-addicted mothers killing their children, they're in. And I'm not talking about like the Lindsey Clancy thing. I'm not suggesting that. I'm talking about like mothers who are doing meth who have babies that are addicted to it. Yeah. They're cool with that. They'll defend those people. People who violate their parole and then get put back in prison, they'll defend them. They'll defend murderers. They'll defend any criminal they can possibly find. They will defend any politician if they have the right skin tone. They will also defend illegal immigration. And they're doing a great job at this. Only 36,000 guys came into the state of Alabama. You guys are being ridiculous. And they promised that they were going to talk to the federal officials. You guys are just being racist. I mean, come on, you racist idiots. It was only 36,000. They promised to contact federal officials. I mean, they do acknowledge that the addresses they gave, they never followed up and they never actually arrived. But whatever, you know, whatever. You guys are just being kind of ridiculous. But we'll table that conversation here for just a second and jump in with a conversation with our good friend Arthur Orr. He is a state senator, Decatur, Morgan County, parts of Limestone County, parts of Madison County as well. The guy is very busy, and we got a lot to discuss with him. But I want to start with our question of the day, and it's this. And I think Senator Orr could probably offer up an interesting perspective as a elected official who deals with budgets and things of that nature. Senator Orr, the question is this. How do you feel the U.S. economy is doing? And how is your personal economy doing? Because I think that's how people are going to actually vote. And I think they've been sort of mind-melded into believing that the U.S. economy is terrible and you just can't afford anything. And it changes by person. But your thoughts. Go ahead, Senator Orr.
1: Well, good to be with you, Dale. You saw it probably a year ago after, in 2025 where it's like the Democrats huddled up and they came up with the magic word affordability, that you know, that's the big issue. It's what's affordable. And it's a magic word in that, heck, I complain about prices up and down. Never mind, you know, everything's always unaffordable or expensive or wish it were less, you know, whether it's a new car or whether it's a house or whether it's a slab of bacon at the grocery store. You know, you always wish it were lower in cost. So they've seized on that. And of course, with gasoline prices, something that's so visible, driving up and down the streets and roads, seeing those prices up there getting close to $4, you know, that's a problem and going into any election. And so, you know, the timing is right when it comes to gas prices. Now, in the grocery store, you see more of a mixed bag as far as things. But it is going to be an issue for the midterm elections coming up. Particularly, like I said, the gas prices that really, where you're sitting there staring at the pump and seeing the dollars go up, and really, you know, think back to how it was 6-8 months ago. It didn't cost the same to fill up your car, and seeing that $5-10 go out the window to somewhere to pay for the increased gas prices.
0: Okay.
1: So anyway, that's where we are. I hope, you know, prices come down. The Fed's raised it, ticked up interest rates a little bit to bring down inflation. I think they'll do it again. And, you know, but the stock market, you know, still at all-time highs, you know, bouncing around very, very high. But when it comes to paying for things, that affordability word keeps going off, I believe, in people's heads.
0: Absolutely, 100%. You've kind of laid out the strategy of why it's happening as well. All right, let's talk about this. Doug Jones says, hey, why don't you guys just waive the gas tax? Like, why do you hate taxpayers so much that you're gouging them for this 10 cents a gallon? You could save them almost $200 a year if they fill up twice a week at the pump, and you should do that. Now, I might refer to him as disingenuous Doug Jones in this situation because, A, he knows there's only 2 months before an election, and B, he knows that you guys have to have like a special session or something to waive the gas tax, and he knows it's not going to happen. But I mean, I would call him disingenuous, Doug Jones, on that situation. Your thoughts?
1: Oh, it's a soundbite. No, that's what, and it's working. He's got you talking about it, and got whomever else. And but the practicalities, like you said, it takes an act of the legislature to reduce it. A governor can't willy-nilly just start reducing tax rates around the state. And you know, again, people are feeling the pinch at the pump. I get it, and we certainly, you know, can look at it in the new upcoming session. But that doesn't happen until February.
0: And I think I would be remiss if I didn't point out, and we talked about this before, Doug Jones is the guy, and I don't know, I could be wrong about this because this just makes him sound so disingenuous. So maybe I'm talking about somebody else. But Doug Jones, I believe, is the guy that said we should expand Medicaid, and I believe that would require some form of a massive tax increase in order to pull off. Am I wrong on that?
1: Well, that or a massive cut somewhere else. So we want to cut, you know, mental health, and see what happens there. We're trying to put more and more money into mental health. We've got certainly issues around the state in that particular area. You want to cut ALEA? Do you want to cut the court system? Do you want to, you know, tell me where you want to cut if you're not going to increase taxes, because we're not like the folks in Washington that can just say, "Oh, we'll raise the out of balance spending and deficit spending some more. What do we care? Nothing's happened yet, and let's just keep pushing it higher and higher." Where you have operating budget deficits of trillions of dollars now, year over year in Washington, it's awful up there. But we balance our budget, so you're either going to raise taxes or you're going to cut somewhere else.
0: Well, I'm sure one of our friends in the mainstream media will get off their knees for 2 seconds and stop Monica Lewinsky and Doug Jones and actually ask him a question like that. I'm sure. I mean, I'm sure that somebody will say, "Well, didn't you offer this up? Like, aren't all your programs and suggestions, the very few that you've suggested, aren't all of them requiring new spending, which means new taxes or cuts? Can you explain where that is?" I'm sure that's next on their agenda to get to. I'm sure when they're done, of course, telling him how awesome he is for his data center moratorium idea. Another thing that isn't going to happen. But yeah, I mean, the guy is absolutely just a completely honest and good guy. Because remember, Doug Jones is one of the good ones, the smart ones. I'm told over and over and over again, he's smart. So I think that's very interesting to see, when we can obviously tell that is just, how do I put this, a lie. Arthur Orr joins us here on the Alabama A&M $350 million Bulldog Hotline. We always appreciate him joining us here and talking with us about what's going on inside the state of Alabama and elsewhere. Senator Orr, AL.com has a story out. This is like their third angle this week, where it's like, man, wouldn't it be great if like we operated our state the way, like, I don't know, New York does? Wouldn't it be awesome if we just let all the death row inmates off? Wouldn't it be awesome if we just had more illegal immigrants? 36,000 illegal immigrants came to Alabama in the last 7 years, between 18 and 25. That number sound right to you?
1: It sounds laughable. There's no way it's only 36,000 that decided to move into our state, enter our country illegally, and then come to Alabama and take jobs from Alabamians. No, it's laughable.
0: So, okay, but that, I mean, that's their framing, obviously, and they're suggesting that's what it is. And, you know, even though, and again, I read the story, and it's sort of this like idea, like, and they promised, Senator Orr, I don't know if you saw this, they promised they would be in contact with federal officials. So we just let them go.
1: Let's go one step further on that. So let's say, you know, the Biden Border Patrol let them in, said, "Hey, where are you going?" "Oh, we're going to Albertville, Alabama." And so, of course, let's assume they even follow through with that. And but we'll check in with you. It's the idea that the illegals are going to check in with the government and follow the protocols or whatever they were given back when they crossed over is absurd. And what it does, Dale, is it makes them disrespect our laws, our system of order, because they know nothing's going to happen to me. I'm cool. I'll just hang out and work and start, you know, have a family and be a lawbreaker all the while and disrespect the laws of this country because they're not going to enforce them. They don't really care. And you know, that leads to, you know, further law breaking and further, you know, when I pick up the newspapers and I look and see, you know, there was this shooting, there was this, there was that crime. And I then look and see, and then I notice the name, and if it sounds suspect, then I notice so many times a detainer with ICE has been put on the defendant. And I, you know, okay, well, we know he broke into this country or she broke into this country, and now they're being held on an ICE detainer because they've murdered somebody or whatever. But the law breaking that started at the border and through not reporting and not obeying the rules, you know, it then enters our society. And how many times have we seen those that are not supposed to be here breaking our laws and harming Americans in the process? And
0: yeah,
1: they need to go home.
0: Exactly right. Exactly correct. And it happens over and over and over again. And we're still supposed to sit here and be like, I wonder what's happened here. What a confusing predicament we find ourselves in. If only there was a way we could maybe have seen any of this coming. What an absolute shocker. Now, here's something else I want to talk to you about. I don't know if you know this or not, but I happen to host another radio talk show down in Chattanooga, Tennessee. And recently in Bradley County, Tennessee, where Cleveland, Tennessee is located, they have got a new data center being built and proposed. And the argument was, hey, look, if you want to build this thing, get it off our grid, get it off of TVA, generate your own power, and you guys can do that. And they said, oh, okay, well, we'll do that. We're going to generate our own power by burning biomass, basically trees. And, you know, there's a couple different ways you can do this. They're not going to be feeding, like, you know, logs into a furnace or anything, but there's, like, pellets and all this other stuff that they do in order to power these things. The complaint now is obviously, wait a second, that's more dirty energy than TVA. Why don't you put it on the TVA system? I'm beginning to think that maybe the opposition to these things is not honest. Your thoughts?
1: Well, I don't know a lot about that or anything about that situation, but sure. If they're getting the permits as allowed by EPA to burn their biomass, then, you know, what's the beef? Because the power's got to come from somewhere if they're going to allow the data center. And so, you know, they've got to create their own power if you're not going to put them on the grid. And again, there's a permitting there. Hey, they got to get air permits. They got to do, you know, waste. All that has to be taken care of on the front end. If they pass all the tests, then I don't know what people are up in arms about.
0: But the reason I bring it up in the way that I did is because I've listened to this conversation. One of the conversations that we've heard is we do not need any more data centers on the TVA grid. Is there a move to improve the grid, improve the power? And I know this isn't necessarily a state issue. I'm not suggesting that it is. I'm just wondering if you've heard anything on this front. Or are we basically saying in Alabama these things need to go in other places around the state? And again, economic development that comes along with it is great, tax revenue, all that other stuff. Is that the future? Because we've got 17 different moratoriums, more trying to be put on place, even though the county commission board's like, oh, no, please don't give us any more power. We'd hate to have more power. Don't do that. You know, is it other places other than TVA and other than North Alabama?
1: Oh, yeah. Well, they're all over, you know, the Alabama Power Service area south of us and, of course, all over the country. But each area needs to make its own, you know, decisions. Now, the power companies will not agree to serve them if they're going to disrupt or be too much of a drain on the grid. The question becomes, are those costs going to be passed along to everybody else to put on a 100 megawatt type facility or 200, something big? And fairly enough, that doesn't need to happen. I think Coach Tuberville has said as much. We don't need to pass those costs on to the ratepayers like you and me. Those need to be contained with the entity, and they need to pay any increases in the cost of supplying them the power. And if that's done, and there isn't a widespread cost sharing to the rest of us, and you don't have the situation like we have here in Morgan County where you have a 10-acre data center or crypto mining facility being located on 15 acres in an area surrounded by houses, that's not a welcome sight. They need to be somewhere else where there's a lot more distance between the building and the people that serve them. But let each community decide whether they want them in their area or not. Some may welcome them and roll out a red carpet. Let it be then if that's what the locals want. But don't let the power, like you say, don't let those power demands be visited on the rest of us. They need to be contained and absorbed solely by that particular data center or crypto mining facility.
0: Well, the Ratepayer Protection Act that passed the House, Tuberville's got it up in the Senate. We'll see if they're able to get that done. Last question here. What's your football weekend looking like? We're going down to the Florida-Auburn game. What's your football weekend looking like? Heading down to Florida-Auburn. We're going to go down there and see that. I got Florida winning 35-13, so give me a prediction for that game as well.
1: I think I'll be in the neighborhood of where you are. I was going to say, if you want to see a sacrificial lamb, a really sad game, if you're not watching high school football tonight, Miami goes into Wake Forest and plays the poor little Demon Deacons in Winston-Salem, and it's going to be a sad, sad night for the Wake Forest. But, Alabama's going to beat Florida State. Auburn, God bless them. I hope they do well. Sorry, Dale, but I hope they do well. But I think they're going to be outmanned and outnumbered.
0: I read a headline yesterday. It said, the undefeated Florida Gators head to the Plains to play Auburn. It's like, guys, it's 2-0. They both played cupcakes. Let's calm down. All right. This game is not as big as people are making it out to be. But I'm going to be there anyway. State Senator Arthur Orr, thank you very much for joining us here today. Always appreciate him coming on and giving us his perspective, whether it's on football or power plants or immigration or anything else. Stay tuned, folks. More coming up right here on WVNN.
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5: Good Friday morning. I'm Gina Benitez from the 48 Newsroom. A woman tied to a 2024 murder in Madison County has pleaded guilty days before she was set to go on trial. Alazia Harris is one of two people accused of shooting and killing Naju Wiggins in 2024. Huntsville police call the incident a botched robbery. Harris pleaded guilty and was sentenced to 30 years in prison. She will have 2 years of credit for time served in the Madison County Jail. The other suspect, Chauncey Smith, is expected to stand trial in May. A Brindley Mountain High School teacher will not be allowed back into the classroom pending an investigation. Marshall County School Superintendent Cindy Wigley says the teacher was removed from class yesterday. School leaders did not say what the investigation is centered over, but said the teacher is not suspended or on leave. We do know the Marshall County Sheriff's Office is investigating.
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7: And forecast for today, another hot day. Temperatures will rise quickly throughout the day, get up to the mid-90s, maybe even a few upper 90s. Feel like temperatures close to 105, and the heat will continue for the weekend as well for both Saturday and Sunday. High temperatures in the mid-upper 90s both days, and feel like temperatures near 105. I'm WAFF 48 meteorologist Jeff DeNoyer.
0: 73 degrees here on your Friday morning at WVNN. 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
2: Don't have the guts to talk with Dale on the phone? 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Just tell him what you think on the WVNN Instant Reaction Online. 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

0: VNN. Dale Jackson here with you. Thank you very much for joining us. Hey, have you guys heard the latest on the Lindsey Clancy jury fallout? Turns out the guy's a conservative Republican black guy. Ooh, this is going to be hard for our friends in the media. There's so many different things to hate about him. Oh.
1: But they actually told the judge through that note that the holdout juror they believed did have reasonable doubt and wasn't following the law.
2: Mm-hmm. So even now they're telling conflicting stories.
1: Yeah. Correct.
2: The jurors are saying and what he is saying.
3: He sounds sound in his reasoning,
2: I'm
3: though.
2: Glad he's speaking up because everybody wants to know where he was coming from.
1: Exactly.
0: Well, he's made it very clear. He said, I didn't have reasonable doubt. She's a murderer. He said it. Are they going to believe him? Or are we just going to repeatedly say the guy's lying? Which one are we going to do? What are we going to do? Are we going to listen to the white women or to the black guy? Oh, my God. It's going to be such a tough thing. It's going to be so hard for them to figure all of this out. It's going to be wild. It's going to be wild. He's laid out more. Listen.
1: Defending his belief that the Massachusetts mom is guilty of murdering her three young children. His name is Michael P. Desronville, and that juror is now issuing a statement that reads this, quote, I didn't have any doubts as I tried to explain different possible theories during deliberation. I kept getting cut off as if I had doubts based on the evidence present. Based on all the physical evidence, key witnesses, and what the prosecution presents, I thought it was enough proof that she knew exactly what she was doing and planned.
4: So his response comes after public scrutiny from several fellow jurors. The foreperson claims that he admitted he had reasonable doubt during deliberation, but refused to find Clancy not guilty by reason of insanity.
5: So the holdout juror's new attorney, describing him as a man of God, posting, quote, this American hero and champion of justice loves the United States. Of America, says greatest country in the world, cherishes our sacred constitution as the pinnacle of human liberty.
0: Oh, man, they're going to try to, now they're really going to try to destroy this guy. I mean, they're going to really try to wreck this guy. I mean, that's, man. So remember, he's the bad guy, but this is one of the good guys.
6: We knew that this was a turning point. And this would be something that could change something to make it better for other women in the future, for other families. You know, justice for those children is this never happening again.
1: And
0: I'm sorry, what? This woman makes sound like she's like a legislator or something, and she's got some sort of job to do, and that job is to make things better for other women. You're supposed to be overseeing the case that's before you, not trying to retcon the situation to where it works for you and other stuff. I mean, what are we doing here? You've had people that have come out and now we have the actual person speaking. And what are you going to do? Call them a liar? It's exactly what they're going to do. And he loves America and the Constitution. And he's a Republican. Oh, God, I feel bad for this guy because this is going to be an ugly weekend for him. You are going to have a bunch of Karens screaming on the internet about how this guy didn't do what he was supposed to do. And it's going to be so hard for them because they're really going to want to throw out that N-word. They're really going to want to do that. Nincompoop, guys. That's the one I'm thinking of. I don't know what you're talking about. But they're really going to want to throw that out there because they're going to be very mad at this black guy for not going along.
7: 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WVNN Athens. 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
8: Gas prices pumped up even more. I'm Dave Anthony, Fox News regular. Up 3 cents this morning as the Iran conflict rages on. Diesel is up another nickel to another record high. AAA now has diesel at $6.44 per gallon. But President Trump insists
9: it's a very inexpensive price to pay
3: for what we've done. Remember that it's a little more. It's even if it was, frankly, even if it was a lot more.
8: As he reiterates, he won't let Iran get a nuclear weapon, but a new Fox News poll shows Americans wary of the war.
9: 60% think it was the wrong decision to begin conflict with Iran. Just under half think it's made us less safe. And 71% think the president does not have a clear strategy for ending things. When asked who they'd trust handling inflation, data centers, and foreign policy, voters favor Democrats over Republicans by double digits.
8: Fox's Jessica Rosenthal. 53% in that same Fox poll believe the Trump immigration crackdown has gone too far. And today, an ICE agent goes to federal court in Minnesota, Christian Castro, accused of lying about a shooting during an enforcement operation in Minneapolis in January that left an immigrant wounded. He was in state court yesterday facing assaults and other charges. Also in court today, the driver blamed for a deadly bus crash earlier this week in California that led to another deadly crash.
10: We will hold Ms. Rios fully accountable for her actions and eventually seek the maximum punishment in court, which is life in prison.
8: L.A. County D.A. Nathan Hochman. Bailey Rios charged with second-degree murder, reckless driving, and DUI, accused of running a red light, colliding with a bus, and killing two passengers. And shortly after that, a news helicopter covering that crash went down in flames, killing three people, including a KNBC TV reporter. A famous billionaire investor who's 96 years old is retiring.
11: Warren Buffett is stepping down as chairman of Berkshire Hathaway after more than five decades, effective immediately. In his farewell letter to shareholders, Buffett writes, "Father time always wins."
8: That's Molly Line. 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
2: Which President Trump hinted at, as he put any changes to the facility, which is now closed, on hold in a legal fight over putting his name on the building. It's one of several projects the president's facing court battles over, from the White House ballroom to a golf course.
3: Democrats on the House Natural Resources Committee say the Trump administration quietly awarded contracts to begin an overhaul of the East Potomac golf links in D.C. Fox 5 in D.C. reports a nearly $400,000 contract is for a Massachusetts-based company to conduct environmental and historic preservation compliance. The Park Service is also soliciting bids for a construction project worth up to $49 million. A lawsuit has been filed to stop planned construction of the public golf course created by an act of Congress in 1897. President Trump has announced plans to turn the course into a championship-level golf course. At the White House, Jared Halpern, Fox News.
2: On Wall Street, stock futures suggest a mixed start to trading at the opening bell. Down for the Dow, up for the NASDAQ. On Thursday Night Football, Buffalo opens a new stadium with a win.
4: Allen rolling. He'll run it in. Touchdown.
2: That was Bills quarterback Josh Allen's fifth TD of the game. Two on the ground, three by air, leading Buffalo past Detroit 41-31 on Amazon Prime Video. The Bills have started the NFL season 2-0. The Lions are now 1-1. I'm Dave Anthony, and this is Fox News.
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0: like to make this statement before we start this show. I agree with every liberal talking head and social media user right now. Hassan Piker is an amazing communicator. He is correctly describing the liberal perspective, and he should continue talking. He should be put on every TV show. They should interview him in the most friendly environments imaginable and just let that dumb person talk as much as he possibly can. Just let him. Let him run his mouth. We're being told, I was told today, he's an amazing communicator, and the people pretending he's saying dumb things don't understand. I'm like, you're right. He should just keep talking. We should let this guy talk as much as possible. Put him on every TV show you possibly can. Iran should have nuclear weapons. It would make the Middle East safer. Okay. Hey, quick question for you. What happens to the Palestinians if Iran like nukes Israel? Any idea what happens to them? When the Israelis are evaporated from the planet? Do the Palestinians just wade into the wasteland and be like, this is ours now? Is that what happens? Is that what goes on? Does the explosion and fallout stop at the fence? I'm just asking these questions because it kind of seems like they don't really have much of a theory on how they're going to handle these things. But that's another story. We'll talk about that a little later. It is 8 after the hour. 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And, of course, I am Dale Jackson. I am Alabama's most trusted journalist. We got Yaffe with us. We also have Bugsy and Austin as well. We got a busy one for you. And they love this segment as much as I do. So let's get to it. Let's get to Hate at 8.
1: My name is Brad as hell, and I'm not going to take this anymore.
2: 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What's got you mad? Tell us now. It's time for Hate at 8.
3: Now, if any of you got anything else to say, now's the time!
0: Yes! Now is the time! Now is the place! And it is time for us to get in here and let you guys know what we're hating on. Let's go ahead and do that, but you can get your hates in here as well. While you're getting those hates in, you can also get your questions in for 10 with him. 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Jump in right there. 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
0: 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Get in there and follow the hawk. Take your shot right there on the Coleman Furniture Market free speech phone lines. There we go. Lots of different ways. 866-494-9866. Austin, you're up first. Hey, how's that data center story going?
5: It's coming along okay. Like you said, the press is kind of heating up. I had to individually press the letters, et cetera.
6: They were typesetting it right now.
0: Yeah, you've been saying this for 5 days now, so it's actually been on 5 weeks. All right, Austin, what are you hating on?
5: I am hating on lawyer text on guns. A lot of new guns have this little blurb on them that says, hey, if you press the trigger, it'll shoot and kill somebody. And I hate this because it makes a lot of guns.
0: It's printed on the gun?
5: Yes, it's engraved on the gun, and it just kills the aura of the thing. There's certain guns I would buy, can't buy them. It look too stupid.
6: I think it has
5: funny. A big text on it that says that.
0: Austin, what are you talking about? Is that real?
5: 100%, yeah. Like Berettas started happening. That was a big military pistol for a while, the Beretta 92. It now has a, you press the trigger, it will shoot.
6: So only specific guns, I guess, will shoot now?
0: On the gun!
5: Yes, on the gun, yeah. Sometimes two times on the gun, but yes, it'll be on there printed because of, I don't know, lawyers,
0: where is it printed on the gun?
5: I think it's on the frame, so it's like the front, kind of close-ish to the barrel sometimes.
6: Who is picking it up like, oh, okay, I didn't know that. It's good to know.
5: Exactly. Thank you, Bugsy. Exactly.
0: Audience, listen to me. I know a lot of you got guns right now. Safely, listen to what I'm saying here. Take a picture of this and send it to me. I need to see this.
6: File it off?
0: I don't believe you, Austin.
5: You couldn't really file it off, though. It would be like such a complicated process.
0: Let's not file off serial numbers and things on our guns.
6: Not
0: right?
6: The serial number.
0: Stop it.
6: Okay.
0: Stop. Somebody send me a picture of this because I don't believe it. I think Austin's lying. Yaffe, is Austin lying?
4: No. He's telling the truth. Just because I trust Austin, he doesn't seem like a liar. Maybe okay. I'm too naive.
0: All right. I got to see more of this. Somebody tell me. 866-494-WVNN. Send me a picture of your guns.
6: Just like they're flexing in the photo.
0: Probably, yeah. Send me a picture of your guns. Okay, that's what I'm asking you. All right, Bugsy, you're up next. What are you hating on?
6: I'm hating on Austin, okay? Just for pointing out the truth to me yesterday, it really changed my perspective of how I see the things, the stupid things that I agree to do and then hate that I agreed to do them.
0: I agree.
6: He said to me yesterday when I had forgotten if I had uploaded something, and I was like, hey, can you check this? And then I complained about the 5 hours that I spent doing something pointless. And he was like, you seem to get into a lot of pointless tasks.
0: Yep.
6: And I was like, but they don't start out pointless. And that's,
0: nope, they
6: that's
0: are.
6: What,
0: they're always pointless. You're 100%
6: it's me,
0: wrong.
6: It's me. Yep. I take everything too seriously. And I give 100% all the time. Oh, come
0: listen,
6: on.
0: No, give 35% because you're 100%
6: this is my 35%, okay? Yeah, I could go harder.
0: Yeah, it's completely obnoxious. It is so obnoxious.
6: I'm sorry,
0: Bugsy.
6: I'm so helpful.
0: No, you're the opposite of helpful. You are the queen of overextending yourself and then it all collapsing. I mean that's really what it is. Bugsy is like, Yaffe, you'll like this. Bugsy is like those tents you put up that have like the four pillars on each side that you use like radio station remotes and stuff. And as you're putting up the fourth one, the first one collapses. And then like one of the knuckles breaks. And then you have to put it back together, and it doesn't work. And then you get the third one up, and then another one goes down.
6: I'm going to go walk away from the board and cry because you're comparing me to a tent.
0: That's what it is. You know, that's it. She is a broken-down old tent. That's it.
6: Okay,
0: yeah.
6: Bye.
0: Yeah. But if you had multiple people putting the tent up at the same time, you wouldn't have this issue.
6: I ask for help. I try to get people to help me, and then nobody ever does, so I have
0: to
6: do
0: it
6: alone.
0: You're doing too much. Shut up. That's the moral of the story. The answer. Listen. Unless I ask you, the answer should be no. Okay?
6: But if they offer me money for it, I'm going to say yes.
0: I know. All right, Yaffe, what are you hating on?
4: I'm hating on the fact that everyone this morning decided to go the speed limit.
0: Oh, no.
4: And it's just, does that annoy anyone else?
6: That happened to me too this morning, actually. Like, everybody was going either under or at.
4: Yeah, I don't know what it was today. Is it National Speed Limit Day where no one can go 1 mile above the speed limit? I don't know why that annoys
6: celebrating
4: me,
6: it.
0: All right, so let's see. One of us is saying, show me your guns. The other one is saying, speed. The real question is, can anyone pull both these things off at the same time? That's the real question.
6: I think I could. I think you
0: for
6: it.
0: Bugsy would absolutely try. All right, here's some hates here for you. This one isn't framed as a hate, but it basically is.
6: Really good hate.
7: Yeah. Wait. Yeah. The free speech phone line bird screech is a hawk? I always thought it was an eagle playing up the old American freedom and bald eagle thing.
0: Yeah, so did we.
6: Yeah, no. Yeah, that's a red-tailed hawk. Eagles sound like seagulls.
0: There's an eagle supposed to be in there. Could you guys hear it? Did we
6: no, this is the wrong one.
0: Hold on. There it is. But actually, that's a hawk, too. So there you go.
6: They just sound cooler. So.
0: Yeah, that's exactly right.
7: Hating on pollsters. I'm a conservative Republican. Somehow, I never get counted in the polls.
0: Listen, if a pollster called you, you know what you'd do? You'd hang up on them. I know for a fact. Just the way you wrote that tells me that right there. You would hang up on them the second they call you.
6: I responded to one the other day. It was fun.
0: Okay, thank you.
4: Dale, what are you hating on?
7: I am hating on Yaffe.
0: Yeah, would you guys shut up?
6: Fitting, he's hating on Yaffe.
0: Good Lord.
7: I am hating on Yaffe for using biomass to powerhouse. And by biomass, I mean dead Canadian geese, alligators, and lawn waste.
0: Yaffe, what's going on there, bro?
4: So we wiped the alligators again? We're not supposed to use them?
0: You're killing Canadian geese, alligators, and lawn waste. Okay. Look,
4: I don't see the problem here.
0: This is the least bad thing Yaffe's done in a while. So I think that's good. I think it's good. Hey, Austin, congratulations. Here's a compliment for you. That was a good hate.
5: All right. I'll take it.
0: Yeah, I mean that's it. There we go, and that is something. You want to see a crazy hate? This is an insane hate that just came in. I want to share this with you. Listen to the insanity behind this hate.
7: I am hating on all American me who marry Asian wives and live happy lives, never have to experience life with back crap crazy American women. Yes, Bugsy, that includes you.
0: What? First off, if this is a reference to me, my wife was born in Albertville. Okay, so that's the first thing. If it's a reference to Austin, I believe your wife was born where?
5: She California. She's very okay. California.
0: Okay, all right. I don't.
4: Also, Dale talks about his wife all the time as crazy. So that's another thing.
0: Yeah. Like, what are we talking about here? But all right. Thank you. Okay, here we go.
4: Oh, now I can talk? Now I can do it? All right, just checking. Dale, what are you hating on?
0: I'm still hating on Huntsville Parks and Rec. I've been making this argument all week. I've been arguing about the ability to play baseball. I've heard from people in Mobile and Montgomery, Limestone County, Morgan County, everywhere. We're playing sports. We're doing our thing. We're doing what we're supposed to do, blah, blah, blah. Well, the Alabama High School Athletic Association system, I guess, has been kind of relayed to the Huntsville Parks and Rec people and how they do it. And they're like, nope, we're still not going to allow it. We're just not going to allow it because the Alabama High School Athletic Association rules, they say, well, there's extra coaches there and there's stuff like this. I'm like, do you really believe, I mean, just serious question for you. Do you really believe that a 10 under baseball game has less parents and authority figures there than the average football practice? Does anyone believe that? There's like 38 parents for every kid at these things. I mean, what are we talking about? It's just naive. It's so naive. Maybe practice, I guess, but even the parents are there at practice. Very rarely does a parent, and I'm not knocking this parent, the parents who do this because they're busy and they have other kids and stuff. Very rarely does a parent drop their kid off at a practice, and the parent never drops their kid off at a game and goes somewhere else. And it never happens. So the parents are there. All this, if you got 1,000 authority figures and adults, and you're trying to tell me that the Huntsville Rec League has to have different rules than the Alabama High School Athletic Association because of the lack of parents and authority figures there? This is a... anyway, I'm just throwing that out there. That makes no sense. But there we go. Everyone else... I guess baseball's back on. I don't know why, because we should probably pause it, because tomorrow's high is 99 degrees. Yesterday's high was 95. This is definitely a government-run situation. We're going to let kids out of school because it's going to be cold. Well, it's going to be colder when you said, okay, whatever, guys. We're going to start late because of cold. No! Just live! That's all you got to do is live, guys. Just live. We'll be back. Stay tuned.
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10: Good Friday morning. I'm Gina Benitez from the 48 Newsroom. A woman tied to a 2024 murder in Madison County has pleaded guilty days before she was set to go on trial. Alazia Harris is one of two people accused of shooting and killing Najoo Wiggins in 2024. Huntsville police call the incident a botched robbery. Harris pleaded guilty and was sentenced to 30 years in prison. She will have 2 years of credit for time served in the Madison County Jail. The other suspect, Chauncey Smith, is expected to stand trial in May. A Brindley Mountain High School teacher will not be allowed back into the classroom pending an investigation. Marshall County School Superintendent Cindy Wigley says the teacher was removed from class yesterday. School leaders did not say what the investigation is centered over, but said the teacher is not suspended or on leave. We do know the Marshall County Sheriff's Office is investigating.
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12: And forecast for today, another hot day. Temperatures will rise quickly throughout the day, get up to the mid-90s. Maybe in a few upper 90s, feel like temperatures close to 105, and the heat will continue for the weekend as well for both Saturday and Sunday. High temperatures in the mid to upper 90s both days, and feel like temperatures near 105. I'm WAFF 48 meteorologist Jeff DeNoyer.
0: It is 73 degrees at 824 right here on WVNN on your Friday morning. 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

0: today, one of the major political parties is backed and is backing a random Twitch streamer who is so stupid that he fact checks himself during interviews. This would be Yaffe's favorite streamer, Hassan Piker. Have you seen these clips? Holy cow. Yes. This guy is so dumb. One, he's clearly doing a fake voice. That's number one. Number two, he has no idea what he's talking about, and he just says big words and tries to sound smart. And three, it is clearly, obviously, he is just a moron saying dumb things. So other morons get behind it. Listen to this latest comment.
1: This is a position that actually, I believe, I was looking at the polls all the way back in 2001, had 66% approval that America in some way, shape, or form was responsible for 9/11.
0: Well, okay, before we go any further here, just remember, this is all based on the main criticism you hear for this guy is that he said, F it, I'm going to say it, America deserved 9/11 and some variation of that multiple times. He just has continuously said that over and over and over again. So his way to defend that when asked about it is to say, well, a lot of Americans feel this way.
2: What poll was this?
1: Which is, I'm going to pull it up real quick. Because I found it to be fascinating. I was recently going back to see, like, what was the attitude even back then?
0: The attitude after 9/11, according to Hassan Piker, was America deserved 9/11. And does anybody remember it?
3: I was going to say, that escaped me at the time.
0: Yeah. And he's on his phone in the middle of an interview looking this up.
1: I might have actually presented it more favorable than it actually is, but I want to quickly pull it up for you. It's a very old poll, and I was shocked by it too, so I think it's fascinating. U.S. wrongdoing might have motivated 9/11 attacks. In 2001, 33% of all Americans said that U.S. wrongdoing might have motivated 9/11 attacks. 2002, by 2002, it was 38%. 2004, it was 38%. And amongst Democrats,
2: what poll
1: it was 40%. The poll comes from Pew Research.
2: Okay, but that's less than 66%.
1: Yeah, I was wrong. It was what I was looking at was fully two-thirds of liberal Democrats.
2: Got it.
1: That's
0: What a great argument. So your point was two-thirds of liberal Democrats believe that America deserved 9/11. We went from two-thirds of Americans to two-thirds of liberal Democrats. The poll wasn't from 2001. It was from 2004, looking at all these numbers, and two-thirds of liberal Democrats believe that America deserved 9/11. What a deep thinker. I mean, what an absolutely amazing human being this guy is. Please continue to let this guy run his ignorant yob. I am a big fan of this. I'm a huge fan of this, and it is just great to see this guy continuing to flail and fail. It is a beautiful, beautiful thing.
3: Is it a bit? Do you think it's a bit?
0: No, he's a stupid person.
3: For real.
0: He's just a stupid person who got lucky because he got on board with Cenk Uygur and the Young Turks and their online platform. And he went crazier than they were, so all their crazies navigated to him, and that helped him build a platform. I mean, this is the same guy who believes that having a nuke for Iran would make the Middle East more stable.
3: Oh, great. Yeah.
0: Yeah.
3: I don't want to test that theory.
0: It's a completely insane thing, but he's like, the Middle East would be more stable if Iran had nukes. This is just a brilliant human being. Now, you guys are actually smart. This guy, not so much. So I'm just going to remind you of something here real quick, and we'll get into this on the other side. But it's Friday!
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0: Yes, we're back! 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How do you feel the U.S. economy is? and how do you feel your personal economy is? When we come back, Yaffe's going to brag about how rich he is. That's going to be one answer. You can give yours as well. 866-494-WVNN. Text it in. We'll be right back.
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6: News, I'm Gianna Gelosi. President Trump is preparing for high-level talks with world leaders next week when they arrive for the annual UN General Assembly. As new Fox polling shows, 71% don't believe there is a clear strategy to end the conflict with Iran.
7: President Trump, who is set to meet with leaders from six Gulf countries on the sidelines of the UN next week, told Axios that he's approaching a critical juncture and weighing a decision on whether to restart massive attacks to bring the conflict to a close. He said, quote, I have a big decision coming up. Do I want to go in and annihilate them, meaning the Iranian regime, or do I not? It's a big decision. Anything could happen with me.
6: That's Fox's Jackie Heinrich. Gas prices spiking all week. AAA reporting today's average for a gallon of regular is $4.46. The prices of diesel have been breaking records day over day. Today we land at $6.44. 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
0: 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Dale Jackson here with you. Thank you very much for joining us. Appreciate you being here. Appreciate you every single day. All right, here is the question of the day for $50 free-for-all Friday. And don't forget, you can answer it this way. 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The question is this. Despite what the media is telling you, what they're feeding you, all this stuff, what does the American economy look like to you? Now, the American economy. Also, what does your personal economy look like? Because I think our suicidal empathy that we see towards immigration, towards radical Islam, towards liberalism in general, I think our radical empathy has worked its way into the economy. And we just assume everyone is doing far worse than we are. And again, maybe this is wrong. Or maybe we jealously assume everyone's doing better than we are. I don't know. But I think we assume everyone's doing worse than we are because we hear about how terrible the economy is, how people can't buy houses, how people can't do this, they can't do that. I think that's worked its way in. I could be wrong about that, but that's what I see from people. Suicidal empathy working its way into the economy. Sounds a little crazy. I get it. But that's where I'm at. Yaffe, how do you view the United States economy right now?
3: I view it as it's okay, but could be better. There are things holding it back. Does that make sense?
0: Yeah, it does. Like what? Like give me an example. Like what's holding it back?
3: I think Trump's tariffs are holding it back. Inflation, obviously, holding it back. The massive size of our government. I mean, there's just no way all that spending cannot just have an effect on the economy. And, of course, the war. I mean, the big one really is the Iran war right now. It's just holding it back. It could be a lot better. It's doing good for what we're dealing with, but it could be a lot better.
0: Okay. All right. I'll get some of your responses. What about your personal economy? How's that going?
3: You know, this is a good question. I was thinking a lot about this. You know, I'm making more money now than I ever have, but there are definitely times where it doesn't feel like it, if that makes sense. Like, I feel like I should
0: be doing...
3: Does it have
0: anything to do with the fact that your wife is a stay-at-home trad wife and you are a and you have two kids now?
3: But, I mean, with how much I'm making, it feels like I should be able to save more and stuff like that than I am able to. It's just because the price of everything has gone up. When you're looking at your grocery bill or gas prices or whatever it is, it's more expensive than it used to be. So how much I make now, it's not going to be as good as how much it would have been 5 years ago.
0: Right, but that's true for every single moment in American history. I mean,
3: well, true, but I mean, it's much more now because of like COVID and stuff.
0: Right. I
3: mean, it's a much more dramatic increase.
0: Okay. All right. So Yaffe's bragging. That's the takeaway. And that's the takeaway of this, what I believe is an AI generated response because it has an M dash in it, but draw your own conclusions to that.
10: Dale, keep your $50. Most of us need 3 times that just to fill the tank or buy the groceries you're pretending are cheap.
0: Did I do that? Did I?
3: Did you pretend they're cheap? No.
0: Yeah. I don't think I did any of that. In fact, I've been telling you all along, Trump's going to lose the election because of gas. I mean, what are we doing here? And I never argued that. Why do people lie all the time? I don't even understand it. I've never once suggested groceries are cheap. What I said is, they went up 20% during the Biden administration, more than that, actually. And they haven't come down because that's how the world works. We're not going for deflation. Okay? And I'm sorry that I don't know what to tell you, these people, sometimes when you start
3: with
0: a lie.
3: Well, you did mention that, historically speaking, we're still in pretty good shape.
0: We are. I mean, that's true.
3: Which,
0: yeah.
3: Yeah, and I guess that's where the texter took that and said you.
0: Well, listen to the rest of this.
3: Cheap, which is different.
0: Yeah, listen to the rest of this.
10: You really love just bragging about seized Venezuelan crude while fuel prices are eating working folks alive.
0: The idea was if you could bring in more Venezuelan crude, I like how you said seized, that gas prices would eventually go down because we'd be less reliant on the fact that our oil's being pumped in a place that's at war. And you'd put more oil on the world market. It's a global commodity. I mean, are we dumb?
10: And an algorithm guess on GDP while people get crushed at the checkout counter. That lowest poverty talking point uses a formula that literally ignores your rent and what you put in your gas tank.
0: Not true.
10: And your 100% net jobs claim just means people are stacking two part-time side gigs because full-time careers are drying up.
0: That's not true. I mean, everything said here is a lie. Everything said here is a lie about the latest jobs report. By the way, just keep this in mind. This is a person who is brain rotted by the media. It's a perfect example. It is a perfect example.
10: You asked how people feel about their personal economy, Dale. We feel like you haven't touched a gas pump or looked at a receipt since 2019. Drop what you spent filling up your tank this week in the comments, folks, and let's snap Dale out of his spreadsheet fantasy.
9: You just made the list!
0: I'm willing to do that. I'll pull it up right now and tell you what I spent on gas this week, okay? And I guarantee you I'm not living in any fantasy world here where it doesn't cost anything. It's the exact opposite. I probably spend more on gas than most people. So I don't know where we get this idea that I'm just living in some ivory tower and I don't look at receipts. I I wish that were the case. I really do. But it ain't the case. That much I can promise you. So, yeah, I'll pull that up. But, Yaffe, envy. This is a big part of it. This tells me that this person's doing okay, but they insist that other people are doing better. That's really what it's about. So here we go. Yesterday, $69.33 on gas. That was yesterday alone. Yeah. That was yesterday. $69.33. On gas. I mean, I drive that thing until it gets all the way to the bottom. So that's the case. September 12th, okay, that's Saturday, $70.41 on gas. September 11th, I don't know what I was doing in those days, $70.32 on gas. I've been doing a lot of driving those 2 days. And then I go back. Let's see if I can go back a little bit more. Let's see, $48.27 on gas on September 8th. So, yeah, I reject your premise. I reject.
3: You should be madder. That's what I feel like, man.
0: Well, I am irritated by that. Don't get me wrong. I am. I mean, there's no question about it. There's zero question about that. And I've been bitching about gas prices since the war started, the conflict started. I mean, yeah, I've made it very clear. I mean, Google searches on gas prices are up 357% from a month ago.
3: I believe it.
0: I mean, I'm telling you, this the Republicans are screwed. They are so screwed.
3: I will say this about the gas prices. I still think if Trump would have done a better job really selling the war, like rallying the American people that this is worth it, it could help them. I mean, I know people will still be irritated, but I think that's the problem. A lot of people don't think it's worth it. They're like, well, what's going on? Why are gas prices still high? We're not even really fighting anymore. I think that's one of the problems.
0: Okay. All right, here's another one.
10: Voted for Trump, but this economy is terrible. All of those things mentioned as indicators that the economy is doing well are undermined by the much lower purchasing power of our money.
0: Again, factually inaccurate. The purchasing power of your dollar is not lower. That's the thing that people do not seem to understand. That is a pretend metric. It's not even real. Even under the metric of your purchasing power, for housing, food, and everything else, your dollar still goes further. I'm sorry. I mean, this metric is not true.
10: The necessities of life have gone up to a staggering degree. Housing prices are out of reach for most young folks. groceries are still absurdly expensive.
0: Again, that's not true. And again, you can't tell people that, though. Just remember this. I am well aware you cannot tell people this, especially if you're a politician. You cannot say these things. You're explaining you're losing. And that's the reason why I asked the question the way it is. How do you feel about it personally? And this is what we're talking about. That's what you're talking about. Housing prices are not out of reach for most young folks. That's not true. They're just choosing to spend their money on other stuff. That's how it works. It's a choice. Oh, a family of four could live on one. Yeah, because they had significantly less things to buy. And they ate at home more. I mean, this is just true. Ate at home more often. This is true. All of this is true, guys. And this idea that there's far less or far more things for people to spend their money on, and they're doing it. You're spending a good portion of your money on cable that didn't exist back then. That's one of the reasons. I mean, you think that's, I know that sounds crazy, but your entertainment spending significantly higher.
3: We consider things like, yeah, but you're comparing it to like 50 years ago, not 15 years ago.
0: I understand.
3: And that's where a lot of people are struggling, because housing prices are pretty high.
0: I'm not arguing they're not. No. That's not my point. That's not my point. But the idea that they can't afford a house is just not true. If you're spending $1,500 for rent, you can spend $1,200 for a mortgage, and you can't get approved.
3: You can't get a mortgage for $1,200.
0: Yes,
3: where are you
0: going to
3: get a mortgage for?
0: Yaffe. You got to ask yourself this question. You got to ask yourself the question. The first house I bought myself was significantly under my means, was like $89,000. Okay? That was the first house I bought. My 30-year mortgage on that instance was like $600 a month. Okay? Now, again, it's not in the best neighborhood. Wasn't at the time, and surely wouldn't be now. But that's not really the point. It can't be done is different than I'm not doing it.
3: What? Seriously, though, tell me where you could get a mortgage for $1,200, or even rent, unless you're getting a one-bedroom apartment.
0: Well, that you're just further making my argument. Let's say $1,500 a month. Is that good?
3: That's a great. That for two, you could maybe get a one. I don't think you understand how much rental prices have gone up.
0: No, I do understand. $1,500
3: a month would be cheap compared to what you could get.
0: All right. Again, you're making my argument. Let's just say your rent's $2,000 a month.
3: Okay, that's a little.
0: What's your mortgage, Yaffe?
3: I'm not telling you what my mortgage is.
0: Why not?
3: But I'm saying
0: is it,
3: that...
0: Okay, all right. Let's just say your mortgage is $2,500 a month. Let's just say that's the case.
3: Okay.
0: All right? Let's just say that's the case. Are you telling me that there are a bunch of people out there that are paying $2,000 a month? Let's go smaller than Yaffe, so we're not living it up. $1,500, $1,700 a month for a mortgage. Let's just say that's the case. Is that cheaper or more expensive than $2,000 a month for rent?
3: Oh, it's cheaper. Well, I agree with you that in many cases, this is why we bought instead of rented. I agree that it's probably cheaper to buy than rent. But you have to understand, I mean, if you're paying $2,000, $2,500 for a mortgage or whatever, that's a lot of money.
0: I'm aware. I'm not suggesting that's not a lot of money. That's not it. That's not the point I'm making here. Okay,
3: and that's a lot more than what people were paying maybe even 10 years ago. So that's why people feel it.
0: You and I have talked about this off the air. I'm not going to give away any details here, but I made it very clear to you. If I signed a 30-year mortgage on the house I bought right now, which has like doubled in price almost, my rate would have been like $1,900 a month. Or no, it would have been like $1,400 a month. I get it. I understand this. I'm well aware that things have changed. But we're making choices that are bad. That's my point. I watch it. I'm telling you. I keep referencing this one friend I have, and I keep referencing this because it's an interesting conversation. The man said to me, I would rather keep paying as like $1,700 a month in rent and wait till prices come down. That's never happening. Your Cheerios aren't getting any cheaper. Your house sure as hell isn't getting any cheaper.
3: I agree with that. Now, the goal would be to get wages up, obviously, which wages have gone up to a certain extent.
0: It's at Yaffe, the average median household income is at a record number, even in taking in for inflation.
3: Yeah, which is good. You're assuming that everyone.
0: Listen to what you're doing. You're down talking the economy in the same way the mainstream media downtalks the economy, and then you're told, wait a minute, but the numbers don't show that. And you're like, yeah, I know, but it doesn't matter.
3: That's not what I said. Okay. I'm just saying what I make now is not because wages are up. I would be making this amount 10 years ago or now. Like, I didn't get any cost of living raise. Did you?
0: No.
3: So that's what I'm saying. There are a lot of people out there that obviously, and I'm not saying everyone, but when your mortgage is costing maybe $1,000 more than it would 10 years ago, and you tell people, well, yeah, that's just the way it is, they're not going to be happy about that.
0: No, they're not going to be happy about it, but that is the way it is. I mean, and my point is this. Again, this is the problem, and here it is. This is it. This is the reason I wanted to have the conversation. Because the facts do not matter. It is how you feel. And that is where we are. That's where we're at. It's how you feel right now. And that's really all that matters. And this is the same. We are in the inverse situation than we were in 2024. Or 2024. The inverse of the situation. Where we were told, hey, the economy is going great. You're just feeling like it's not. Yeah, you guys are stupid. You just feel like it's not bad. That's what the media told us. Now, all the metrics indicate things are going pretty good economically. And we're being told, no, you're stupid.
3: Well, not all the metrics.
0: It's broken. Yeah, name a metric that's moving in the wrong direction.
3: Interest rates. Are you talking about the price of a mortgage? Interest rates. That's
0: why did they raise interest rates?
3: Because of inflation.
0: Right, to slow inflation, to slow economic growth. I mean, really, that's what it is. Because it's heating up too fast. I get it. But again, you still have to operate in that world. And the idea that you're continuing to just say, you know, we should wait. The interest rates will come down and do all these things. That makes no sense.
3: Oh, yeah.
0: It makes no sense. We've down talked the economy so much that what we've done is we've created a bunch of people who think it's broken and now they're mad. And that's the thing. The metrics don't indicate that. That's my point. Is we are in the inverse of where we are. Do you agree with that?
3: Not necessarily. Inflation's still too high.
0: Inflation is a third of what it was during the Biden administration.
3: Yeah, but it's still too high.
0: It's basically at historical averages, like 2 to 3%.
3: It's above 3%. And the goal is 2%. It needs to be below that. Especially again, to make up for the interest rates and the inflation that it was before.
0: There's no make goods in the economy. You're not going to go up 8% one year and down 8% the next, so it's even. That's not how it works.
3: No, I know, but it's still too high. It needs to go down more.
0: Republicans are losing the House and the Senate.
3: Well, yeah, they are. I agree
0: with
3: that.
0: That's it. And Yaffe just explained why. I'm dead serious about it. Dead serious. That Yaffe just explained why. This disagreement, although we're actually kind of really close to where we believe, this disagreement is why Republicans will lose. Let's take a quick timeout. We'll be right back. Yaffe will be wrong by himself at 9. We'll be right back. Stay
11: Dale Jackson.
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13: Good Friday morning. I'm Gina Benitez from the 48 Newsroom. A woman tied to a 2024 murder in Madison County has pleaded guilty days before she was set to go on trial. Alazia Harris is one of two people accused of shooting and killing Najoo Wiggins in 2024. Huntsville police call the incident a botched robbery. Harris pleaded guilty and was sentenced to 30 years in prison. She will have 2 years of credit for time served in the Madison County Jail. The other suspect, Chauncey Smith, is expected to stand trial in May. A Brindley Mountain High School teacher will not be allowed back into the classroom pending an investigation. Marshall County School Superintendent Cindy Wigley says the teacher was removed from class yesterday. School leaders did not say what the investigation is centered over, but said the teacher is not suspended or on leave. We do know the Marshall County Sheriff's Office is investigating.
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16: And forecast for today, another hot day. Temperatures will rise quickly throughout the day, get up to the mid-90s. Maybe in a few upper 90s, feel like temperatures close to 105, and the heat will continue for the weekend as well for both Saturday and Sunday. High temperatures in the mid to upper 90s both days, and feel like temperatures near 105. I'm WAFF 48 meteorologist Jeff DeNoyer.
17: 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J.P. Morgan says gold could reach $6,000 an ounce by year-end. 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

0: coming up on the Yaffe program later. Get your questions in here right now. I like how I'm just going to try to frame Yaffe as this monster.
1: I'm used to that.
0: Yeah, I'm just going to try to frame Yaffe as this monster, and I'm like, guys, I'm on your side. Come on, man. That's me. I'm just here to help you guys. Hey, we're running a little bit late here, so let's go ahead and jump right to it. Let's get to 10 with him.
2: It's time to answer the deep questions. It's 10 with him.
0: 10 questions about 10 minutes, politics, personal, pop culture, pro wrestling, and vicious personal attacks, mostly on Yaffe today. Let's go ahead and get to him. You can still get yours in. And don't forget, criticize Yaffe. He's got a whole show. He can hear you do it. 866-494-WVNN.
1: This gives me something to talk about.
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3: Are these people who complain about gas prices drive 20 miles per hour over the speed limit and race around town every night?
0: They're complaining about gas prices because gas is $4 a gallon. Okay, that's why they're complaining about gas prices, because they have a legitimate reason to be complaining about gas prices. Okay, and next to Yaffe's bitching is the main reason that Trump's going to lose this next election. Yaffe's bitching is the first reason. The second, gas prices.
3: Are political parties using prediction markets such as Polymarket to artificially shift election odds and mislead voters about likely outcomes?
0: I mean, you could if you want to spend a bunch of money doing so and buying that your guy's going to win or something. And if you're able to do that and win, then I guess you can make some money with it. But that seems like an odd use of money just to kind of shift public perception. Not that there's not a lot to be said about shifting public perception in your favor and how that could help you shift polls. I mean, I think that's why we do push polls and stuff like that. Yeah, it's possible.
3: Do you think AI can be a useful tool to weed out fraud in elections?
0: I mean, AI is a tool that you can use to do whatever you want it to do. Yes, you can use it that way. You can also use it to create fraud in elections. I mean, you can do it that way. Here's a good one for you, Yaffe.
3: What is Yaffe's new car payment?
0: Yeah, Yaffe, what's your new car payment? I forgot. Why didn't we throw that in your face? What's your new car payment, Yaffe?
1: I'm not telling everyone my personal finances.
0: Okay, hold on.
3: Ekami is fine.
0: No, that's not what I wanted. Hold on. Is there somebody who's calling you names? How did that happen? Here we go.
3: Is this why he's a whiny little bitch about the economy?
0: Is that why, Yaffe, your new car payment?
1: Oh, my gosh. Man, you all want Republicans to lose. That's what's funny.
0: Well, I disagree. I don't think anyone here wants the particular side they agree with to lose. I think disagree with what's going on. My take on this, I'll just summarize it real quick while we're on our way out the door, is this. I think the economy is doing better than the media is telling us it is because they want a particular outcome. And the metrics are moving in the right direction. But because we had so much inflation, it doesn't matter. We had so much inflation in 5 years, it doesn't matter. People say it costs more, it costs more, it costs more. And then they're just going to tell you that over and over again, regardless of who's in power. And then they're just going to shift the blame to whoever's in power at that particular moment. You wait. After this election, they will change their tune. And they'll be like, oh no, it's not the fault of the Democrats who are in power. It's the fault of the Republicans. Just watch. Just watch. Stay tuned.
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5: A demonstration of defiance. I'm Dave Anthony, Fox News. That is in Iran, where hundreds of thousands of people took to the streets in a massive government-organized anti-U.S. protest, as Iran also claims it attacked another oil tanker in the Strait of Hormuz, where it's disrupted shipping for months. Oil prices, they're up this morning, and gas has been pumped up even more, another nickel for diesel to a new record high. President Trump calls that a small price to pay for preventing Iran from having a nuclear weapon. But a new Fox News poll shows a lot of concern.
6: The survey showed 71% of registered voters feel the administration lacks a clear strategy for ending the conflict, including 95% of Democrats, 83% of independents, and 43% of Republicans. 47% also believe the conflict will make the U.S. less safe, and that is up from 39% in April. A 60% majority believes the decision to take military action in the first place was wrong.
5: Fox's Jackie Heinrich at the White House. Also in the Fox poll, 53% believe the Trump administration immigration crackdown's gone too far. And a Republican congresswoman has a message for the president in a new campaign ad recorded near the White House.
7: The same Hispanics who help you get to the White House in 2024 feel betrayed today.
5: Maria Elvira Salazar got a Trump endorsement earlier this year. Her Democratic challenger in November, Elliot Rodriguez, has accused the congresswoman of failing to stand up to the president. An ICE agent is in court in Minnesota this morning. Christian Castro is facing charges of lying about a January shooting during an enforcement operation that left an immigrant wounded. Castro was in state court yesterday facing assault and other charges after a months-long battle over his extradition from Texas.
8: There should never have been any question whether he'd have his day in court here. But instead of following the law, Governor Abbott chose to turn Texas into a sanctuary state for somebody accused of a violent crime.
5: Democratic Minnesota Attorney General Keith Ellison. 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
5: It's back to selling on Wall Street the day after rebound gains, the Dow dropping 238 points. The Nasdaq's down only four. The S&P 500 is dropping 15 points. One of the most famous investors who made billions in the stock market is retiring.
13: Warren Buffett has informed shareholders that he is stepping down as Berkshire Hathaway chairman effective immediately. He already had given up the CEO role, which was taken over by Greg Abel. Buffett's son, Howard Buffett, will replace him as chairman. However, Buffett will remain with the company as chairman emeritus. In his letter to shareholders,

0: En garde!
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3: Deep drop, pump fake, going deep, wide open, touchdown, Joshua Palmer.
2: That was the first of quarterback Josh Allen's five touchdowns. Three were passing, two running, leading Buffalo past Detroit 41-31 on Amazon Prime Video. Bills are 2-0. The Lions dropped to 1-1. In baseball, the Los Angeles Dodgers trying to three-peat as World Series champs clinched the National League West Division title with a win over Cincinnati. While in the American League, Chicago beat Detroit. The White Sox now tied atop the Central with the Cleveland Guardians. Houston won. Texas lost. The Astros have a one-game lead on the Rangers in the West. I'm Dave Anthony. This is Fox News.
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5: So some of you are apparently not happy with me. You think I'm complaining too much about the economy. Now, if you've listened to this show for the past 5 years, but especially the past like year, I have told you my issues with the economy over and over and over again. I have been a voice of reason when it comes to the economy and why it hurts Republicans. I've told you, and let me just repeat it real quick, and I'll go over some of the details again, since we have to talk about this again. And a lot of this started because Dale Jackson's question of the day, the $50 free-for-all Friday question. But I told you, there are certain sectors of the... We can talk about overall inflation on everything. But there are certain sectors of the economy where it's much, much worse than just the generic inflation number. And if you're middle-aged, you feel those things a lot. And if Republicans come out and they say, what are you talking about? Everything's great, way better than it was in 1950. They're not going to come out and vote for you because they think you're stupid. And I know some of this is perception over reality. But it's also some reality. And let me, and I'll flesh this out a little bit. But just... I've said this a million times. You all got to listen to me. When it comes to housing and healthcare, specifically those two things are the biggest. We can talk about college tuition. Some of that is a choice. Childcare is another one. When it comes to housing and healthcare and childcare, the cost of those things are outpacing inflation and have been for years now.

0: Now, the problem is there are a lot of people in this economy that don't feel that, especially when it comes to housing, because you have a lot of people, especially boomers, who bought maybe a 2% inflation or in interest rate, and they bought when houses are lower, and they're sitting in their houses. So obviously to them, it's like, well, housing's not that big of a deal. But if you're trying to start a family and buy a new house, a 3% difference in your interest rate could equate to $500 to $1,000 more a month on your mortgage than it was, say, 6 years ago. And I guarantee you a lot of these people trying to buy houses are not making that much more money to make up for that cost. And by telling that group of people, hey, too bad, economy's great, stop complaining, oh, don't expect to win elections. So we'll talk about that, because most of the problems, and I'll tell you why this also frustrates me, this isn't so much about me personally. Now, it's about a lot of people I know. But most of the problems are caused by big government. That's the thing as well, that there are solutions, and it has to do with getting government out of the way. And I get frustrated at Republicans and Trump these days because they don't really have those conversations anymore. They don't talk about limiting the size of government, which is the way. So we'll talk more about this in a moment. You are listening to the Yaffe Program. This is the show where you can count on the latest news, the important guests, and the best analysis, all for your morning commute. Here on News Talk 770 AM, 92.5 FM, WVNN. Also coming up on the show, we'll have the Alabama Bullet Points, as we do every day. The bottom of the hour, we'll speak with the legendary Will Hampson. He's the official D.C. insider of the show. We'll talk about the fact that Congress, the House anyway, ended their term early because they were trying to avoid impeachment nonsense that was being brought up by Thomas Massey. So now it's off to the midterms. We'll give a, I actually ask him a grade. Grade the Republicans. So we'll do that. Tommy Tuberville had some great comments about Doug Jones, which we'll have to go over later on. That gubernatorial race continues. In the next hour, I'll speak with Brad Presnell. He's a political consultant, works for Dale Strong, Tommy Tuberville, and others. And Walker is here producing once again. Walker, how are you this morning?
1: I'm doing well because I made some, like, mango tea last night. And getting to have that in the morning is pretty good.
0: Mango tea, okay. It's now hot. You drink it hot or cold?
1: Cold.
0: Oh, so iced tea, okay. That's good. Yes. Yeah, I like iced tea. I'm not, every now and then I'll have a hot tea, but I don't like hot drinks. I think I've said that before. So I like it. I like it cold. So, but you made it like from scratch or like what?
1: No, I had some drink mix that I got from the store. It's by a brand called Jamba. I don't know if that's related to Jamba Juice or not, but no. They had a flavor called Mango Go-Go. And I mixed a couple packets of that into a gallon of tea, and it's very good.
0: All right. There you go. And Walker will do What's Trending later on in the next hour. I always end the show with the Yaffe Program Rewind. We take your text messages on the Yaffe text line, 866-494-9866, 866-494-WVNN. So a lot of this conversation, it started during Dale's show, and we got in a little bit of a debate, which is good. We don't always agree. But his $50 free-for-all Friday question was, elections are won and lost on how people feel about the economy, but they care more about their own personal economy over the U.S. economy. So how do you feel about the economy? And how do you feel about your own personal economy? And my answer to this question was, when you talk about how I feel about the overall U.S. economy, I feel it's better than what the media and the Democrats portray. But I do believe there are things getting in the way of it doing even better, put it that way. That people still are struggling in some areas. Now, how do I feel about my own personal economy? Like I said, I make more money now than I ever have. But it's noticeable that the amount of money I make now doesn't go as far as it would have if we didn't have this giant inflation spike in the past 6 years. So you could say, stop complaining, you're making money, but think about it. How many you, maybe in some of you listening, maybe you have, but there are a lot of people out there, they didn't get a cost of living raise. I didn't get a cost of living raise. The reason why I make more now is I got promotions in the job that I would have gotten anyway. And the salaries have been the same for those promotions are the same as they've been for the last like 10 years. They haven't gone up. So this idea, so I know that if the inflation didn't happen, my dollar would be going further. There are a lot of other people that feel that way. Not everyone's getting some kind of cost of living adjustment on their salary. Now, some people did. A lot of people did as well. So that's good. Now, I had some texters weigh in on this. One person said this: the majority of people complaining about prices are the ones that have a couple $80,000 to $100,000 vehicles and have a house five times the size they need. Everything they have is the most expensive on the market, all just to look good. Now, I will say this, because people throw that because I recently bought a new car. Now, when I say new, it was not new. It was used. There is no way. If you're all crazy if you think I would buy an $80,000 car. That is insane. The fact is, if you're buying a car under $30,000, it costs more than it used to. Not just because of inflation, but because of interest rates for your monthly payment. And one person said this, Richard from Addison said, Yaffe, I do not disagree with you, but I believe the biggest problem with our economy is the average American is spoiled rotten. Most people do not know how to live within their means. They want expensive phones, electronic games, TV services, and expect to be able to make enough to buy it while flipping burgers at a fast food joint. I mean, I think some of that is true, but like I said, we could talk about how the American people are spoiled. But there's also an expectation that this generation is going to do better than the previous generation. And there are times right now because of inflation where it doesn't seem that way. You can say you're just spoiled, but you have middle class families out there. They get married. They want to buy a house. They want to have a few kids. They're not working at fast food. They're working decent jobs. And you tell them to buy a house and you say prices are not that much higher than they were a couple of years ago. Yeah, but interest rates have gone up 4% in what? 3 years, 4 years? That's a lot of money on your mortgage every month. And they know that there are a lot of people in houses now who spent, maybe paid just as much, and their interest rate was 3%. But you think about it, $1,000 a month added to your mortgage, that's a huge difference in the quality of your life. That's a big difference. If you're paying $1,000 more a month for a mortgage than people were paying 5 years ago, you can't just say, well, you're spoiled. Like, that's not. And this is why I don't, we can get with the overall inflation. But really, this is why I focus on specific areas of the economy. There are other areas of the economy where things are really good. Now, energy prices are high, but they were actually pretty good before the war. There are some consumer products where things have gotten cheaper. In terms of entertainment, you know, it's actually a lot cheaper. You know, growing up, I had cable. Now you can get a streaming service and you just get ads. It's $10 a month. So, I mean, in some ways, that's cheap. So I focus on housing and healthcare specifically because it's substantially higher and it's outpaced inflation. Just for me to have a child, it costs, our medical bills are thousands of dollars. Thousands of dollars for Steffi to have a child. You can't tell me that it's always been like that, that makes any sense. That having a child at the hospital should cost families thousands of dollars. Where does the money go? And so you wonder why some people don't want to have kids. And you could say, well, get over it, have kids, sacrifice. But that's not a winning message. And the reason why I really bring this up is because a lot of the problems are caused by big government. Why do we have inflation? Because of too much government spending. Why are housing prices too high? interest rates to deal with inflation that was caused by too much government spending. And we heavily subsidized the housing market. It's one of the most subsidized areas of our economy. All it did was screw up the market. And then we have regulations on the local level as well, environmental regulations, everything else that get in the way. Healthcare is the same way. Because in healthcare, things were actually cheaper before Obamacare. Remember, it was called the Affordable Care Act? Well, it's not more affordable. Things are much more expensive because government got too much in the way. And what's frustrating to me is Republicans can be honest. They can talk about the struggles still that exist in the economy, but they don't talk about the solutions. What are your solutions? You can't just say, well, just give us a chance, we'll do better. How? How are we going to make things better? $5,000 checks is not going to do it. We need real solutions in certain sectors of the economy, and then I can give them the benefit of the doubt. And I want Republicans to win, because if Democrats win, what they want to do is throw more government spending at it, which will just make it even worse. So I just get frustrated because in one sense, yes, the media makes it seem worse. Yes, it's much better now than it would be if Democrats were in control. But I get frustrated because there are still problems, and I'm not seeing the Trump administration or the Republicans really address those problems. And that's a missed opportunity. That's the biggest reason. It's a missed opportunity. But if you want to weigh in, you can. We have the Yaffe text line, 866-494-9866, 866-494-WVNN. We're going to move on to the Alabama bullet points. I'll ask the legendary Will Hampson about this at the bottom of the hour as well. You're listening to the Yaffe program. Stay with us.
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5: Good Friday morning. I'm Gina Benitez from the 48 Newsroom. A woman tied to a 2024 murder in Madison County has pleaded guilty days before she was set to go on trial. Alazia Harris is one of two people accused of shooting and killing Naju Wiggins in 2024. Huntsville police call the incident a botched robbery. Harris pleaded guilty and was sentenced to 30 years in prison. She will have 2 years of credit for time served in the Madison County Jail. The other suspect, Chauncey Smith, is expected to stand trial in May. A Brindley Mountain High School teacher will not be allowed back into the classroom pending an investigation. Marshall County School Superintendent Cindy Wigley says the teacher was removed from class yesterday. School leaders did not say what the investigation is centered over, but said the teacher is not suspended or on leave. We do know the Marshall County Sheriff's Office is investigating.
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8: And forecast for today, another hot day. Temperatures will rise quickly throughout the day, get up to the mid-90s, maybe even a few upper 90s. Feel like temperatures close to 105, and the heat will continue for the weekend as well for both Saturday and Sunday. High temperatures in the mid-upper 90s both days, and feel like temperatures near 105. I'm WAFF 48 meteorologist Jeff DeNoyer.
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0: 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Glad you have joined the show today. For some reason, I am more fired up today. Dale did it. He's good at that. He's good at firing you up. We'll talk more about the economy at the bottom of the hour. Right now, though, let's get to the headlines. We have those Alabama bullet points.
15: Alabama bullet points. Today's headlines from around the Yellowhammer State.
0: 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If you want to save some money when you buy jewelry or bunch of other things as well, you can at Larry's Pistol and Pawn in Madison. Tell you more about them in a moment. Number four today, Catherine Robertson says that OpenAI has not turned over everything the state sought in the subpoena. So big tech company OpenAI has not yet provided everything Alabama sought over a subpoena issued as part of the state's investigation into the artificial intelligence company, according to the Alabama Attorney General's office. Now, Catherine Robertson, chief counsel to Attorney General Steve Marshall and the Republican nominee to succeed him, discussed the issue yesterday. So we've been in contact with OpenAI, certainly hadn't received everything. But what we're looking for is we're looking for them to be honest with us and to tell us, hey, here's what we did wrong. Here's what didn't work. She also said that a lot of this call for more regulations by the AI companies is CYA. They're just trying to cover themselves. Number three today, state executes double murderer Jeffrey Lee via lethal injection. So after narrowly escaping death in June after his execution by nitrogen hypoxia was halted by the U.S. Supreme Court, convicted double murderer Jeffrey Lee was successfully put to death via lethal injection at the William C. Holman Correctional Facility at Atmore. This happened last night. Now, Lee had an appeal pending before the Supreme Court when the day of his execution arrived. After his appeal was denied, Governor Kay Ivey announced that she would not grant Lee clemency and ordered the execution to proceed. Now, they said these victims have waited long enough. Of course, and she's right about that. Now, Lee, his last words is all as well. I just want to say to my family, I love them. To my brothers on life row, I love them too. So there you go. I mean, if we're gonna have the death penalty, this is someone who deserved it. Number two today, Tuberville-backed ratepayer protections advance in the U.S. House to make sure Alabamians aren't left footing the bill for data centers. So U.S. Senator Tommy Tuberville said Thursday that Alabama can keep building data centers without raising anyone's power bill, and the counties and cities that welcome them will get a check every month for schools and law enforcement. He said, we're not going to use power that is going to drive up the cost of power across the state. We want to make sure people understand that we're taking care of them and not just data centers. Now, Tuberville is driving the same guarantee in Washington. The U.S. House passed the Ratepayer Protection Act on Wednesday, which would require states to consider standards making data centers and other customers drawing 100 megawatts or more pay the full cost of power plants, transmission lines, and grid upgrades built to serve them. And he's co-sponsoring the Senate version of that, by the way. So it's a good move by him. And number one today, data center backlash. Speaking of data centers, at least 17 Alabama cities have paused development so far. So according to AL.com, at least 17 cities across Alabama have temporary bans in place on new data centers, some of them rushing to limit the development before any companies express interest. Now, Tarrant, a town of 6,000 just north of Birmingham, will take its year-long moratorium period to study data centers and train its planning commission on the industry, according to the mayor there. We've talked about many of the other cities doing it. I think Tuberville's approach is better. Honestly, it's frustrating to me. We were just talking about the economy. I mean, the national debt, which causes inflation and everything else. We need data centers to help grow this economy. If we really want to grow our way out of our national debt problem, AI is going to have to be a part of that. It just is. We're going to need data centers. And I still think a lot of this is just a moral panic, not based on reality, but based more on things people saw on social media than what they're actually experiencing in their own lives. That's what I tend to think. But if you disagree, you can tell me on the Yaffe text line, 866-494-9866. Right now, we tell you about the sponsor here, Larry's Pistol and Pond. 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
17: Fox News. I'm CJ Papa. Legendary billionaire walking away from his empire. Fox's Molly Line reports.
18: Warren Buffett is stepping down as chairman of Berkshire Hathaway after more than five decades, effective immediately. In his farewell letter to shareholders, Buffett writes, "Father time always wins. He has, however, been generous with me."
17: Buffett is 96. He'll stay on as chairman emeritus. Hundreds of thousands of Iranian volunteers in the streets of Tehran. You know, wearing combat uniforms, carrying flags, as bystanders offer them cheers in the largest demonstration since the U.S. and Israel attacked in February, many trampling flags of the U.S. and Israel, chanting death to America and death to Israel, vowing to take up arms against both nations. 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
23: We talk a lot about ultra-processed foods, but here's a new reason to pay attention. Harvard study just found that adults who eat the most ultra-processed foods had a nearly 60% higher risk of dementia. Now, here's a way of thinking about it that I think is important. For years, we've been told that if we can't stop at just one chip or cookie, it's a failure of willpower. But scientists who study this say that's not fair. These foods are deliberately engineered, the perfect mix of sugar, fat, additives. They make them irresistible. In other words, it's not that you're weak necessarily, it's that the food was designed to beat you. And that's worth knowing, because it takes the guilt out of it and puts the blame where it belongs. Keep in mind, almost 70% of what is on supermarket shelves is ultra-processed. What you should be doing is shopping for foods with the fewest ingredients possible. I'm Dr. Sanjay Gupta, helping you live a better life.
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0: 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I am Alabama's voice of reason, Huntsville's conservative conscience. You need me, even if you don't want to admit it. I just have to say, you need your voice of reason, especially today. Joining me on the show right now is the legendary Will Hampson. He's the official DC insider of the show and joins me every Friday. Will, how are you, sir?
1: Yappy, doing great. Glad to be with you as always.
0: So I got to ask you about something. Really, this came from Dale Jackson, his question of the day. And him and I got into a little bit of a debate about this, and I'll tell you why in a moment. But his question today was, one, how do you feel about the overall U.S. economy? And then two, how do you feel about your own personal economy? Now, the point he's trying to make is that the economy is doing much better than maybe the media wants to portray, but people don't feel like it is, mostly because of high gas prices. So what would your question or answer be to the first question? How do you feel about the overall U.S. economy?
1: Well, I think you're right, Yaffe. I mean, if you look, I, for the very first time in a very long time, saw a gas pump in Huntsville over $4 a gallon. I think when you're looking at the general state of the economy, gas prices are obviously severely affecting what everyone's feeling. I think that people are still struggling out there. Now, again, I think a lot of this is not necessarily due to the Trump administration, but absolutely the general state of the economy, I think people are still struggling out there for sure.
0: Okay, and that was kind of my point, because he was going over the metrics and he said, you know, incomes are up, inflation's not as high as it was, things are doing pretty well, but the media tells us things are not very good. And the point that I've been making is that, yeah, in some areas, the economy is doing much better, but there are some things holding it back. And really, to me, and it's true mostly of my generation and your generation, it's the cost of housing and healthcare and things like childcare, maybe school tuition, but it's really housing and healthcare. Grocery prices are kind of high too, but that seems to be what affects people the most. Healthcare costs have soared way past inflation, and housing costs, mostly because of interest rates, but also prices have soared too. And it's not really smart for the Republicans to say, oh, well, if you're complaining, you're spoiled or something. You know what I mean? What do you mean? Things are great. The average voter out there is going to be like, it doesn't feel that way when my mortgage is about $1,000 more than it would have been, say, 6 years ago or something. What do you think?
1: Yeah, and I think that what we're seeing, Yaffe, this was the big criticism of the Biden administration, right? I mean, not only were things not good, but then we were told that Bidenomics was making everything incredible and not to believe your lying eyes. And that's, I think, a similar trap that you can't fall into if you're the Trump administration. Again, there are some signs that things are coming to life. And again, the Trump administration was handed a flaming pile of poop when it comes to the economy. Things were not good. Inflation was high. So you can do some good things and go in the right direction, and people still don't necessarily feel that full release. And I think that's where we're at. I think the president has done some really good things. Jobs are being created. Manufacturing is coming back to the United States. But when you look at the pure underlying factors, gas prices are up. Prices are still up. Inflation is down, but it's not in a good place. You kind of look at all of these things, and absolutely. So I think that's the trap, right? I mean, are things getting better? Certainly. Absolutely. You can point to some of those metrics and some of those numbers. Are things good? I think that's a completely different conversation than are we headed in the right direction.
0: Well, and I'll tell you what my frustration is. I'm not really hearing solutions. Trump has a gimmick of $5,000 checks. We did have some tax cuts, which is good, some deregulation as well. But when you're talking about housing prices and you're talking about, you know, healthcare prices, are you hearing solutions from Republicans? Now, it is true they did pass a housing bill, which kind of helped, and Trump kind of stepped on that. But I think that's one of the frustrations. They might be willing, the average voter might be willing to give Republicans another chance if they heard ideas. But I'm not really hearing ideas, are you?
1: No, Yaffe, and look, that's I think a pretty fair criticism of Republicans that we hear a lot. is Republicans are better playing defense than they are playing offense. I think you look at Republicans as a whole, take especially, you know, the uber conservative Freedom Caucus types. In most cases, they're better being in the minority and saying a lot of this stuff is really bad and stupid than they are being in the majority and saying, here's what we need to do to solve some of these problems. Republicans are really bad at that. Healthcare, I think, is a perfect example, right? I mean, Republicans promised to repeal and replace Obamacare. We've been running on overhauling healthcare since the 2010 Tea Party wave. What have Republicans done to address any sort of healthcare? Now, the president's done a lot. I think the Trump RX is a really good thing to try and get down drug prices and bring back some of those supply chains, especially getting them out of China so we're not dependent. Let's say if there's a global pandemic, we're not reliant on China for a lot of these drugs. So some good things are happening again, but if you're the average American, you're going, my healthcare is more expensive. I can't find a place to live that's cheap. Even rent is going up for renters. Everything is getting more expensive. And so again, it's the same trap of you can tell people that things are really, really good. And you can even point to some different numbers to kind of show that. But I think overwhelmingly, and you're seeing it in a lot of the polling, right? I mean, there are races across the country in states that should not be close, like Nebraska, like Kansas, like Iowa. These are close races. And if you think that the average everyday American is not feeling some pain, and that's why polling is showing up, that even some of these incumbents, like a Roger Marshall in Kansas, he's in a 2 or 3 point race in a lot of polling. It's absolutely starting to show up, and Republicans are being faced with some decisions here because they're having to defend a lot of seats that should be safe, red seats. So absolutely, the economy is not in a great place right now. And again, I don't think that that's inherently the Trump administration's fault. They've done some really good things to try and get things going in the right direction. But obviously the war in Iran and gas prices have really hindered a lot of the good things that they've done.
0: Well, the other issue as well, when we're talking about inflation, you know, the Federal Reserve, they just raised rates to try to deal with it, and that'll hit people. But the main thing that causes inflation is government spending, right? And that's another area where we're really not doing anything. It's like if we're going to deal with inflation, gas prices is definitely a part of that. And I think Trump could have done a better job rallying the American people behind the war so people at least understand. If they at least feel like it's worth it if we're winning the war, so to speak. But it's also government spending, and there doesn't seem to be any effort to do anything about that, right?
1: 100%, Yaffe. And I think this is one of the biggest failures of the fiscal conservatives, the Tea Party wave, the Freedom Caucus types. Obviously, they are very adamantly against spending. And I think when you look at this as a whole, should the government be spending less money? Most people go, absolutely. It's probably a 90-10 issue that our government spends too much money. But you get into the nitty-gritty of, okay, well, with that said, what do we cut? That's where you get a lot of pushback. And obviously, the president came out and said that he will, a big thing on the campaign trail, he said, I'm not going to touch your entitlement spending. I'm not going to touch Social Security. I'm not going to touch Medicaid, all of those things. Well, okay, if we're not going to touch those things, then where do we go, right? I mean, we have to fund the government. We have to fund a lot of these programs that we're not willing to touch. So where does that savings come from? And that's the thing I find funny, right? I mean, like Rick Scott, who obviously someone I have a ton of respect for, I worked for him, voted against the College Sports Act just this week, saying that it raises spending. Well, sure, it raises like $60, $70 million in spending, but that's a drop in the bucket, right? I mean, cutting $60 million, frankly, of unpaid-for spending, it really doesn't change much, Yappy. And so I think that's the frustration as you look at this and you go, you guys aren't willing to overhaul college sports because it might spend $60 million. Meanwhile, you're on pace to spend trillions of dollars just this year alone. When do we get serious about this? And so that's the trouble here, Yaffe. Both sides love to spend money. It's a lot easier to win votes when you're Santa Claus rather than the Grinch taking everyone's presents away. And that's something that Republicans just haven't been able to grapple with. And that's a frustration of a lot of people. Look, again, how long have Republicans been out here saying we are going to have a plan for health care? How long have Republicans been out here saying we're going to cut spending? Well, at a certain point, people just don't believe you when it never happens. And we're getting into that territory of Republicans are, you know, old man screaming at the cloud, and Democrats are going, eh, don't listen to them. They're crazy. We'll give you more stuff. And that's why I don't necessarily inherently get upset when the president floats an idea like $5,000 checks. Obviously, it's not going to happen. But at least he's willing to try something here rather than we're going to just do nothing and hope that everything turns out okay.
0: Yeah, I will say the only credit I'll give to Trump for doing that is, you know, Democrats basically do that every day. They just do it through government programs. He kind of goes, I'm just going to hand you cash. You know, and it's kind of funny when you think about it, but it's like, you know, is it really that different than what the socialists want?
1: Well, you know, the problem, Yaffe, is that the reason Democrats do it, they love it. It gets back to them, right? If you look at all of their scams, their government spending through USAID, it all funnels through the same, you know, foundations that the Clintons run and the Soroses run. The reason they hate $5,000 checks is because that money might get to you. We're okay spending money, but we want to keep it in the family. We want to make sure that that money is going to the Obamas and the Clintons and the Soroses so that we can funnel it back into making sure that we win elections. And so Democrat spending is very targeted. They're very okay spending money, but they don't want it to get to average Joe or Jane citizen where that money might go in your pocket. They need their own grifts to continue. That's a big difference in the way that Democrats spend money, and it's why they're so against the president's idea of, what do you mean you're going to send $5,000 to the average American who needs it? That's crazy. We got to keep the money in-house. We got to make sure that if we're going to spend trillions of dollars, that it funnels back into our own pockets. That's why they hate these ideas so much. They just can't stand to think that the average American might actually profit from some of the government spending.
0: The legendary Will Hampson, he's the official DC insider of the show. On the show every Friday with me. Will, appreciate it. Have a good weekend. We'll talk to you again next time.
1: Sounds good. Thanks, Yaffe.
0: All right. I promise I'll get to some more of these text messages on the Yaffe text line. You can weigh in 866-494-9866, 866-494-WVNN. We'll be back in a moment on the Yaffe program.
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5: Good Friday morning. I'm Gina Benitez from the 48 Newsroom. A woman tied to a 2024 murder in Madison County has pleaded guilty days before she was set to go on trial. Alazia Harris is one of two people accused of shooting and killing Naju Wiggins in 2024. Huntsville police call the incident a botched robbery. Harris pleaded guilty and was sentenced to 30 years in prison. She will have 2 years of credit for time served in the Madison County Jail. The other suspect, Chauncey Smith, is expected to stand trial in May. A Brindley Mountain High School teacher will not be allowed back into the classroom pending an investigation. Marshall County School Superintendent Cindy Wigley says the teacher was removed from class yesterday. School leaders did not say what the investigation is centered over, but said the teacher is not suspended or on leave. We do know the Marshall County Sheriff's Office is investigating.
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7: And forecast for today, another hot day. Temperatures will rise quickly throughout the day, get up to the mid-90s. Maybe in a few upper 90s, feel like temperatures close to 105, and the heat will continue for the weekend as well for both Saturday and Sunday. High temperatures in the mid to upper 90s both days, and feel like temperatures near 105. I'm WAFF 48 meteorologist Jeff DeNoyer.
8: It is 86 degrees at 9:52 a.m. here on WVNN.
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All right, we're back here on News Talk 770 AM, 92.5 FM, WVNN. I want to get to some of these text messages. I've been reacting to where we are, the U.S. economy. One person said this, and I'll repeat it again. What's really hurting people, groceries are high, gas prices are high, yes. I think some of that's temporary or, you know, it definitely has an effect. But what really has an effect, the cost of housing, the cost of health care, the cost of child care, things like that. The cost of buying a car is another one. One person said, looking at Zillow right now, there are lots of three-bedroom, two-bath homes in a zip code listed for less than $300,000. Now, you'd have to also look at the square footage. I will say Huntsville is a much better area than maybe some other cities, and that's because Huntsville is doing the right thing and allowing builders to come in and build. I mean, you have to increase the supply. But let's say you have a house for $300,000. Most of your mortgage is the interest rate. And interest rates are really high right now. So maybe that's a price that it's been for the past couple of years. It's leveled off. But you're still paying a lot more a month because of the interest rate, because of inflation. Now, I have people say, somebody said I'm a whiny little bitch about the economy. I'm not trying to be whiny about it. I'm just trying to be realistic. And someone said, what's my new car payment? I'm not telling you my new car payment. But look, the reason I bring that up is you have people with a certain income where maybe 5-6 years ago, they could afford to buy a used car and could afford their mortgage or rent and still have more money left over. And then all of a sudden, because of inflation and the cost of things going up, like healthcare and housing, they all of a sudden can't afford a car like they could have maybe 5 years ago. And so your answer to that is stop whining? I mean, that's not an answer. That doesn't make them feel better. And I know Dale's talking a lot about feelings versus reality. But the reality is, in a lot of ways, in some areas of the economy, not every area, but some areas of the economy, your dollar does not go as far as it used to. And this idea, and Americans have an expectation that things should get better over time, not worse. Now, another person said, if you want Republicans to win, stop dogging Republicans. Say something good about them. Now, this brings me to what I believe my role is as a host. I don't see my role as constantly promoting the Republican Party. I know some people think that. Some people are like, oh, you're just a show for Republicans. You're just a show for Trump. No, my role is to be a watchdog, to be the voice of reason. And the reason why you need that is because if we just shill for our side, well, how do you encourage them to be better? Put it that way. If you want Republicans to win, do you want them? So I need to lie about them in order to help them win? How does that really help them win and help the conservative movement in the long run? I could get behind the microphone and just shill for Trump and Republicans all the time, say everything's great, vote for them. But the average voters, one, they're going to see, the average listener would see right through it. If you're just out there lying, they're not going to listen to you. But also, I mean, the average voter's not going to, that's not going to convince them. You just lie to their faces about what's going on, about the Republican Party. You think that's going to get people to show up to vote for them? Well, maybe it will, but I don't think that's how it works. Now, one person said this, said an easing of government regulations and restrictions on housing and car manufacturing would lower costs, but that is the least likely course of action. I think you're right, unfortunately, and that's what's frustrating. Because there are things that can be done to lower the costs here. But we're not doing it. And this idea that, well, it's kind of getting better, but stop whining. If you're telling voters to just stop whining and vote Republican, Republicans are going to lose. And yes, things will get worse. And the idea that I should just come here and lie about it, and that's going to get more people to vote Republican, just seems kind of silly to me. Is that really my job? Well, maybe it is to some people. If you want to weigh in, you can. We have the Yaffe text line, 866-494-9866.
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Let them know Yaffe was the one who sent you. All right, we've got Brad Presnell joining me next here on the Yaffe program. Stay with us.

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5: 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Your voice of reason, your voice of truth, your voice of common sense. The conscience in your ear telling you the difference between right and wrong. Joining me on the show right now is Brad Presnell. He's a political consultant, does work for Tommy Tuberville, running for governor. He's now our U.S. Senator. Also for Congressman Dale Strong, running for re-election, among others, the AEA as well. Brad, how are you, sir?
6: Good morning, Yaffe. Great to be here.
5: So before we get into your topics, I do want to ask you one thing, and this was Dale's question earlier on his show, so I'm curious your take. His question was, how do you feel about the overall U.S. economy? And how do you feel about your own personal economy? And I guess his point is the economy is actually doing pretty well, but people don't feel like it is. So what do you think about that?
6: Well, I agree with the overall belief. Like Dale said, I think the economy is pretty strong, but you could be making more money than you've ever made before as an individual or a family. But it's getting eaten into by insurance costs, housing costs, transportation, food, clothing. Everything is higher than it's ever been. So you don't feel like you're doing better than you've ever done before financially. So it's kind of a wash, you know, right now. So, I'm worried like everybody else about oil and what's going to happen in the Middle East. And all indications right now is, you know, looks like food is going to spike, gas is going to spike, and things are going to get worse. Now, my own personal finances as a political consultant, I always worry about them because if I don't work, I don't eat. And it's, you know, you have to get, you know, campaigns and jobs to work. So I'm not somebody that can say, oh, I can just sit back. I always have to hustle and always have to find the next client.
5: Okay, yeah, fair enough. I that tends to be where I am. Some people got mad. They said I was poo-pooing the economy, I guess, too much, being too harsh on it. But I think you're right. You know, some of it is

0: perception, but it's hard to be like, yeah, you're making more than ever before. And the people are like, yeah, but it's, I'm paying more for things than ever before, especially on certain sectors of the economy. And that's what worries me, is I don't hear solutions from a lot of Republicans. Some solutions from some Republicans, but when it comes to housing or healthcare, I'm not hearing much. Are you?
1: No, I'm not. It has gotten to the point now where the solutions are harder to come by because everything is kind of like a runaway train. And once it gets to a point, it's just like anything else. It's harder to get it back in the bottle.
0: That is a great point. I'm going to steal that because you're right. There are solutions in terms of cutting spending, but it's become a runaway train. It's very difficult. We spend so much now, and the government's so involved in our lives that to reverse that, it's very difficult to do. Even healthcare. Obamacare has become very entrenched now in our economy. People are dependent on it. It's very difficult to get the train back on the tracks and to turn it around in a different direction. So I think that's a really good point. Is it okay if I just steal that?
1: Please, take it.
0: All right, I know you wanted to talk about Congressman Dale Strong as well, pushing to get the Space Academy to be located in North Alabama. And I will say overall, in North Alabama, people in the area we're kind of spoiled because the economy is better in Huntsville, even housing prices and stuff, than a lot of other places, right?
1: Absolutely. North Alabama is by far the best place in Alabama to live. We've known this for a long time, and it continues to be. And, you know, Congressman Strong has been the driving force behind bringing a lot of major national security space missions up here. And now he's leading a united bipartisan Alabama delegation to secure the new U.S. Space Academy right here in North Alabama. And after everything he did to get Space Command at Redstone, the congressman is once again making the case that no region in America is better prepared or better equipped than us here in North Alabama. You know, he points to what everybody in Washington has learned in a hurry, Huntsville is the nation's hub for space defense engineering and aerospace innovation. I mean, just look at what we have, Yaffe. We've got Marshall Space Flight, the Missile Defense Agency, Army Space and Missile Defense Command, and now Space Command itself. And all of these together form an incredible world-class ecosystem that just cannot be replicated anywhere on the globe. So it's just incredible that what we're doing up here together, it's just amazing. And, you know, by Congressman rallying every member of the Alabama delegation, Republicans and Democrats, it shows his effectiveness and his leadership that actually moves federal decisions. He's not just talking about bringing missions to North Alabama. He's doing it. And again, we earned Space Command. And now, thanks to his leadership, we're making the case to earn Space Command, Space Academy too.
0: Yeah. So do you think it's going to come? Do you think it'll be successful?
1: I'm constantly optimistic. I mean, why wouldn't it be? I mean, this is where you need to do it. Putting it somewhere else around the country would just logistically, if nothing else, be stupid. I mean, you got everything here. Put it down the road from Space Command. I mean, we've got land here. We've got infrastructure coming. I mean, I know we're going through growing pains, and all of our local leaders and state leaders are doing everything they can to alleviate our traffic problems. I think that is on the upward trend. And when Coach becomes governor, he's going to do everything he can to make sure that we're getting our state dollars that we need to build these roads and these bridges and just upkeep everything. So I think we've got a big star by our name right now.
0: Yeah, I mean, I'm guessing the competition would be Kennedy Space Center in Florida, maybe Houston. But you're right in terms of, because this is a Space Force Academy. So in terms of the military aspect, you would think it would be near Space Command, which is kind of related
1: and
0: to
1: also
0: that as well.
1: Look at Space and Rocket Center. I mean, we've had that forever with Space Camp. I mean, I think Space Camp helps us because it shows our ability to educate young people about space and all the wonderful things that we have done in space and all the inventions and innovations. And we have kids that come from all over the globe to Huntsville for that. So I think Space Command is a diamond for us also to say, hey, look, we can educate and we need to bring Space Academy. I keep wanting to say I can't even pronounce Academy this morning, but Space Academy here, yes.
0: Yeah. No, I understand completely. You're right. You know, Florida, some other places might be tempting, but in terms of family, in terms of cost of living, in terms of other infrastructure, Huntsville really does make sense. So I agree with you on that. Speaking with Brad Presnell, political consultant. No, I know you also wanted to talk about Doug Jones because he has totally flip-flopped on the whole issue of transgender athletes. Now, the Alabama Republican Party put out a video showing how much he's flip-flopped, but you wanted to talk about that.
1: Absolutely, Yaffe. He keeps dangling his participles in his policy positions. The subject says one thing, but the action tells a completely different story. He now claims he opposes biological males and girls sports and locker rooms because he is running for Alabama governor. Yet his record when he was a disaster in the United States Senate shows he repeatedly backed bills that opened those very doors, proving he's either flip-flopping or hoping voters don't read the fine print. And Yappy, Doug Jones sponsored a bill that weaponized federal funding to force schools to let these biological males compete in girls sports. He also led the charge on another bill that denied girls protection from males in their restrooms and their locker rooms, and he even celebrated Pride Month by complaining that men weren't allowed in women's spaces. So again, Doug Jones is a flip-flopping hypocrite. He's trying to have it both ways, saying one thing but doing the complete opposite, hoping Alabama voters won't notice. And I think they will notice. It's the more that Alabamians look at Doug Jones' record, the more they will see he is nothing but a card-carrying New York City and Washington, D.C. liberal. And he will side with all the communists on their policies and bring them here to Alabama if he's elected.
0: Yeah, I mean, he tries to portray himself as a moderate. And I know we talked about this before. And maybe he's not outright democratic socialist like Mamdani, but he's still very left-wing. And Tuberville's pretty smart because he just points to the record. You don't even have to go to what he has said. You just say, look at the votes. He supported all this stuff. What makes you think that all of a sudden he's going to be governor and govern more like a conservative Democrat? He didn't do that in the past. Why would he do that now?
1: And I'll tell you something else liberal Doug Jones just did, Yaffe. He accepted $400,000 in unitemized contributions from Act Blue last month. And Act Blue is accused of fraudulent donation cover-up in a recent legislative report. So Doug Jones likes to criticize Coach for some of his donations, but at least you know who is giving to Coach. Who knows who is funding Doug Jones, but my guess would be East and West Coast liberals, the very people who hate America.
0: Yeah, that's all he would be able to get here anyway. And he made the point that you don't think Alabama voters will fall for it, and they won't. I mean, Tuberville's going to win by a huge margin. You know, we talk about the midterms and Republicans losing seats, and it's close, but I don't think it's going to be that way in Alabama, especially in this race, especially for Doug Jones. Brad Presnell, political consultant. Really appreciate you coming on the show. As always, my friend, we'll talk to you again next time.
1: Thank you so much, Jackie.
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5: Good Friday morning. I'm Gina Benitez from the 48 Newsroom. A woman tied to a 2024 murder in Madison County has pleaded guilty days before she was set to go on trial. Alazia Harris is one of two people accused of shooting and killing Naju Wiggins in 2024. Huntsville police call the incident a botched robbery. Harris pleaded guilty and was sentenced to 30 years in prison. She will have 2 years of credit for time served in the Madison County Jail. The other suspect, Chauncey Smith, is expected to stand trial in May. A Brindley Mountain High School teacher will not be allowed back into the classroom pending an investigation. Marshall County School Superintendent Cindy Wigley says the teacher was removed from class yesterday. School leaders did not say what the investigation is centered over, but said the teacher is not suspended or on leave. We do know the Marshall County Sheriff's Office is investigating.
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9: And forecast for today, another hot day. Temperatures will rise quickly throughout the day, get up to the mid-90s. Maybe even a few upper 90s, feel like temperatures close to 105, and the heat will continue for the weekend as well for both Saturday and Sunday. High temperatures in the mid to upper 90s both days, and feel like temperatures near 105. I'm WAFF 48 meteorologist Jeff DeNoyer.
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0: funny in the break. In the break, Walker and I, Bugsy's in there as well. We're just talking about different places to get burgers and fries and all this stuff because Walker gave me good news. Yesterday on What's Trending, Walker told us that there was a BOGO deal at Five Guys for burgers, which is, I mean, with how much they cost now, that's a pretty good deal. But yesterday was Cheeseburger Day, so I thought it was only yesterday, but you told me it's today as well.
1: Yes.
0: Because I missed my opportunity yesterday.
1: Very well, that just means that you have to do it today.
0: I have to. You're right. And my parents are coming into town, so I'll make them buy it.
1: Oh, well, yeah. There you go.
0: Can I do that? By the way, and then we informed Bugsy. She had no idea that Five Guys has Cajun fries, which is like, if they accidentally forget the Cajun on my fries, I get upset because the Cajun fries are that much better.
1: I would be pretty upset too.
0: But is Five Guys fast food anymore? Can we even call it? I guess it technically is, but it really is quite expensive. I just, you know, you could go to Chili's and get like their huge burgers, get like three of them for the cost of one at Five Guys or something.
1: Yeah, it's unfortunate.
0: I can tell Walker's very passionate. You're very passionate about this.
1: See, my dad's a big burger guy, so uh-huh. I have to have standards.
0: Okay. All right, I do want to talk about this as well because Brad Presnell was on the last segment with us and talking about Doug Jones flip-flopped on the transgender issue. But what's really funny is what Tuberville said in response to Doug Jones on suspending the gas tax, which I kind of agree with Doug Jones on. I actually think we should temporarily suspend the federal gas tax. And people say, well, it's only a few cents every dollar, but it can really add up, I think. And the only problem with that is a lot of this has to do with the supply. So it could be that if you get rid of the taxes, the price just goes up even more. I'm 100% sure on that. But Doug Jones has called for a temporary rollback of the fuel tax increases approved under the 2019 Rebuild Alabama Act, which funds road and bridge projects across the state. He blamed President Donald Trump's foreign policy decisions and the war in Iran for rising fuel costs and said Tuberville has enabled those policies. Now, this always cracks me up because the Democrats literally campaigned on raising fossil fuel prices. Cap and trade, everything else. What do you think that would have done? Their goal through the Green New Deal was to raise fossil fuel prices. So the fact now that they're like, we're the party of low gas prices. They were the ones trying to ban fracking. They were the ones trying to ban new drilling. Now, of course, they say they did it because we're all going to switch to windmills and solar panels and that'll save the day, which was always unrealistic. So it is kind of rich to hear Democrats talk about, oh, we're going to be the party of law. That's what's so funny to me. I mean, Republicans, as I've been saying before, they're obviously not perfect on inflation. But for the Democrats to say we're going to lower prices, how? You got us into this mess in a lot of ways. But anyway, Tuberville responded to this. Pretty funny. He goes, I choked on my coffee when I heard that D.C. Doug had suddenly become Alabama's spokesman for lower taxes. Which, I mean, for real. Tuberville noted that the National Taxpayers Union, a conservative taxpayer advocacy group that promotes lower taxes and reduced government spending, gave Jones an F grade, both in 2018 and 2019. And Tuberville said, those aren't my numbers. That's his voting record. Tuberville added that the organization gave him an A rating during its most recent scoring cycle and recognized him as a taxpayer's friend, which he is, of course. So this is a great point, but it also does kind of expose something because Republicans are typically the party of lower taxes. So if we want to temporarily suspend a gas tax or something, it really should be Republicans leading that effort. Yet, I'm not seeing that. And that does kind of say something, doesn't it? It's kind of weird that one of the biggest proponents of getting rid of the grocery tax, for instance, or the tax on overtime. One of the biggest proponents in the legislature of getting rid of the tax on overtime was Anthony Daniels, one of the Democratic leaders. This idea that, my main point is Republicans need to get on board with this in Alabama, okay? If we're going to lower taxes, we need to do it. We need to phase out the state income tax. But I will say this, Tuberville's right, don't be fooled. Do you honestly think Doug Jones might do something like temporarily suspend the gas tax? Because it's a good way to even get Democrats on board with gas prices right now. You can just blame Trump. But taxes overall, do you honestly think a Doug Jones would support getting rid of taxes? Do you think Doug Jones would ever support phasing out the state income tax? No. Do you think Doug Jones would support getting rid of a lot of other taxes? No. One person said this on the text line, said, I'll pay tax all day long, but I want to be able to deduct the miles I drive to work. Okay, that's kind of interesting. I know Trump put forward the idea of you could deduct the interest on a new car payment. So, that, I mean, that is something. But yeah, I mean, Doug Jones, when he was a senator, he's not Mr. Low Taxes. He is, he's not a radical socialist. I get it. But he's still a big government liberal Democrat. He still believes that the best way to help the country is to create more government programs, which have to be paid for through higher taxes. He's one of those who wants like a Medicare for all. So I can understand why Tuberville's like choking on his coffee. There you go. 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We can all deal with issues in the healthcare system. 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You can get same day appointments, everything else. 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And when you do, let them know Yaffe was the one who sent you. All right. Next is what's trending. Maybe today is National Hot Dog Day. I have no idea if we're going to. I'm sure food will come up. It always does when Walker does what's trending. So we'll get to that next. Stay with us.

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2: News. I'm Gianna Gelosi. President Trump expected to withhold new tariffs on China until after a meeting with President Xi.
3: According to Politico, President Trump plans to roll out the red carpet for Xi with a rare greeting at Andrews Air Force Base. An administration official called it a big deal to the Chinese, who want Xi to be seen as an equal with President Trump.
2: Fox's Jackie Heinrich. The Pentagon is releasing more files related to so-called unexplained aerial phenomena.
4: Six objects flying in formation. Destination unknown. Then there's this. There's a newly declassified copy of an expense report, a line-by-line expense report, going through the $22 million that the DIA spent to investigate repeated years-long claims over something called Skinwalker Ranch, claims of things in the sky.
2: Fox's Peter Ducey. Merrick's listening to Fox News.
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11: We talk a lot about ultra-processed foods, but here's a new reason to pay attention. Harvard study just found that adults who eat the most ultra-processed foods had a nearly 60% higher risk of dementia. Now here's a way of thinking about it that I think is important. For years we've been told that if we can't stop at just one chip or cookie, it's a failure of willpower. But scientists who study this say that's not fair. These foods are deliberately engineered. The perfect mix of sugar, fat, additives. They make them irresistible. In other words, it's not that you're weak necessarily, it's that the food was designed to beat you. And that's worth knowing, because it takes the guilt out of it and puts the blame where it belongs. Keep in mind, almost 70% of what is on supermarket shelves is ultra-processed. 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I'm Dr. Sanjay Gupta, helping you live a better life.
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0: 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I am the bulwark of WVNN Alabama Talk Radio. 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Walker is here, so let's get right to it. We have What's Trending with Walker.
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0: 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And the reason why you need them is because they have so many options that you get in there and you're just overwhelmed by the choices, which is great. 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And when you do, let them know you heard about it from Yaffe. All right, Walker, what's number five today?
4: Number five today, I don't know if this is going to make you hungry or not. I guess it depends on your taste.
0: Okay.
4: But Slim Chickens has teamed up with Dr. Pepper, and they now have Dr. Pepper Blasted tenders, tender bites, and wings.
0: So, I'm not a huge fan of Dr. Pepper.
4: Oh, really?
0: I'll try it, though. Yeah, I mean, I'll try it. It might be good, like, as a spice. I don't know. What about you?
4: I would try it, but my hopes would be very low.
0: Are you just not a fan of Dr. Pepper either, or what?
4: I like Dr. Pepper, but I can't imagine that flavor on chicken.
0: Okay, yeah. I mean, that is kind of true, where it's like, does that really work?
4: The thing that gives me a little bit of hope is that it's, instead of a sauce, it's like a dry rub. So it's...
0: Gotcha.
4: Because if it were a sauce, I would worry that it was medicinal.
0: What do you mean?
4: Because, medicinal? Like how certain, like, flavors, like, say, cherry.
0: Oh, like it would taste like medicine.
4: Yeah.
0: Yeah, I get what you're saying. I'm thinking, like, it's gonna cure your cancer?
4: What are
0: you talking about? Okay. That makes more sense.
4: But it'll be available through November 16th.
0: I mean, I'm sure people will try it. People love themselves some Dr. Pepper anyway. So I'm sure it's an interesting idea.
4: I would rather go to Five Guys for the burger.
0: What if they have Dr. Pepper spiced burgers or fries at Five Guys? Would you try it?
4: I'm always willing to try stuff.
0: Okay. Not sure if you'd like it. Okay, right. What's number four?
4: Number four, a mom posted about her son having a hard time with a pasta brand's change to their wheel shape. And it's Berea brand. And they had these mini wheels that were her son's only safe food. And that's because he has autism and a genetic disorder that makes eating very difficult for him, and he's even in feeding therapy. And after posting about this change, her son will not even touch the new shape. And
0: now it's not like they're making all of them this shaped. It's just an option, I'm guessing.
4: Yes.
0: Yeah.
4: It's interesting, though. It does look quite a bit bigger, and I feel like that's probably what makes it difficult for him.
0: Yeah, it's funny. You sent me the picture, and I thought you were just going to talk about the shapes. I didn't think that someone would be negatively affected by it, but
4: yeah. After posting about it, she had an overwhelming amount of strangers sending her dozens of the original shape.
0: Oh, okay. Huh. Well, that's nice.
4: Yes.
0: That's nice. People doing something good. I like that. Some good news today. So anything else on that?
4: Apparently the new one is specifically Formula One themed.
0: Yeah, I saw that. I mean, that's the pitch. That's the marketing. It looks, I would try. I bet, you know, if you have a son or something, a lot of times they'd want it.
4: I wonder if the attention from this is going to make them have both shapes instead of just one or the other.
0: Yeah, okay. Yeah, I could see that. I could see that. All right, what's number three?
4: Number three today, a golden retriever tried to play with a intruder while its owners were not home.
0: Oh, I saw this video. It's like a legit guy breaks in.
4: Yes.
0: I don't know if he's a homeless guy or what. He breaks in. He's just kind of hanging out. And this little doggy, well, not really the little, it's a pretty big golden retriever, but he was so excited. Someone to play with.
4: This guy used a ladder and came in through a second story window. He removed his shirt and shoes, started eating snacks, and even napped on a blanket that was for the dogs. So he got very comfortable quickly.
0: Yeah, that, I mean, it was kind of, it was definitely creepy to see that and to see this guy and just getting comfortable. But the dog, you could tell the dog was like kind of sad too, because I don't think he ever played with the dog.
4: No.
0: Like he brought a ball and he's like, hey, play with me. And the guy just ignored him.
4: Yeah.
0: And so he like went to the living room and was like, oh.
4: Yeah. The dog is sitting there staring at the guy with a toy in its mouth, just wagging its tail as happy as could be. And
0: that is so funny.
4: The guy is just ignoring him.
0: It's one thing, the dog's not a good watchdog, but two, that guy must not have a heart if he's just ignoring this cute puppy.
4: Right.
0: That wants to play with him, you know?
4: Yeah. And thankfully, when the police did come, they were able to arrest him after he jumped out of the bathroom window.
0: Oh, good. Well, that's good, too. And then they trained their dog to be a better watchdog. Like, what are you doing?
4: And there were only some food and pots taken.
0: That's good.
4: The pots were broken.
0: Yeah, I wondered if I don't know for sure. He might have been a homeless guy because it was kind of weird. It's almost like he just wanted a place to hang out and eat for a minute. Like he wasn't necessarily trying to rob the place blind or something. So
4: yeah, it's so strange.
0: Right. All right, what's number two?
4: Number two today, a Manhattan truck driver built a model of New York City with over 800,000 structures just for fun. And now it is a museum exhibit.
0: So you sent me the picture of this, and I thought maybe it was like an actual exhibit, but it actually was just a truck driver who started it.
4: Yes.
0: Wow.
4: It is displayed at the Museum of the City of New York, and they had reached out to him after seeing his TikTok videos, which gained...
0: It's interesting, too. He put the Twin Towers and the Freedom Tower both there.
4: Yeah, so I guess it was classic New York City.
0: Well, no, it's both. So he put the Twin Towers where the memorial is now. But he actually put the Twin Towers there and then put the Freedom Tower right next to it, which is there now. So it's kind of an interesting approach.
4: Yeah. Apparently, his videos got over 10 million views in 1 week.
0: I believe that. I believe, especially after this. I mean, he did a good job. I could never do anything like this. Pretty impressed.
4: Yeah. He said that he never really even thought about finishing it because he had so much fun building it. He just kept adding to it.
0: Oh, okay. Yeah, and you have to build the rest of the country.
4: Right.
0: I guess.
4: The whole state of New York.
0: Right. All right, what's number one?
4: Number one today, Australian crocodile habitat will become the Olympic rowing venue in the 2032 Games.
0: Go on.
4: So the Queensland... I thought it was the Queensland River, but now I'm not even seeing...
0: Oh.
4: Okay. Queensland's Fitzroy River
0: is
4: what they call it. After passing some assessments, despite 500 crocodiles being in it...
0: Award.
4: They decided to make it the rowing venue, and it was all based on weather patterns, the water levels, flood risks, all sorts of things.
0: So we're just going to leave the crocodiles there?
4: Yes.
0: We're just going to roll around them, I guess, what we're going to do? Okay.
4: Yeah, and even this weekend, there's going to be a competition. So, I guess that'll help them see how it goes.
0: Yeah, that's why they... Or, yeah, no, it'll help them go faster, because they got to get away from the crocodiles. Like, roll faster, it's going to get us.
4: It's and they don't even mention if they would, like, put anything, like, special down to make sure there's, like, space for the rowboats to go through. Without worrying about crocodiles crossing through, but...
0: What would you do, put nets down or something? I don't even know what you would do.
4: That's what I would think. Just like a certain amount of feet across to give clearance, but someone
0: said...
4: You going
0: to take a trip? You gonna row through that?
4: Oh, absolutely not. See, I don't even like water. Because I can swim, but not very well. And especially if there's a crocodile involved, I'm screwed.
0: Yeah.
4: But they said there are sharks in the ocean and we're still surfing. It's a can do, not a can't do. Please change the mindset here.
0: Yeah, but there are sharks in the ocean, but the proportion of sharks to the overall ocean is not the same as 500. Would you, how many crocodiles?
4: 500.
0: 500 in one area. It's a little bit different. If there were 500 sharks right on shore where you're surfing, I guarantee you most people aren't going to surf.
4: Yes, in that exactly.
0: Area. You know, it's a little bit different. You know, although I don't know how big this rowing area is, so I would need some perspective on that.
4: Yeah, I'm not sure how long the river is, but the crocodiles get up to 3 meters long.
0: Yeah, I believe it. Just row away in zigzags, right?
4: Yeah, and they said that there have only been 50 crocodile attacks since 1985 in Queensland.
0: Okay, I mean, that's not too much, but also there was never a rowing competition.
4: Yes, right. So now there's going to be a concentration of people there.
0: Yeah.
4: And
0: interesting to see. I'm sure they have some kind of way to try to mitigate it, or they just don't. They think the crocodiles will just ignore them, I guess. I don't know. Which is possible, I guess.
4: Yeah, and they also have 6 years to figure it out, I guess.
0: Yeah, that's true. All right. Thanks, Walker. I appreciate it. We'll be back here in just a moment on the Yaffe program. Stay with us.
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7: Good Friday morning. I'm Gina Benitez from the 48 Newsroom. A woman tied to a 2024 murder in Madison County has pleaded guilty days before she was set to go on trial. Alazia Harris is one of two people accused of shooting and killing Najoo Wiggins in 2024. Huntsville police call the incident a robbery. Harris pleaded guilty and was sentenced to 30 years in prison. She will have 2 years of credit for time served in the Madison County Jail. The other suspect, Chauncey Smith, is expected to stand trial in May. A Brindley Mountain High School teacher will not be allowed back into the classroom pending an investigation. Marshall County School Superintendent Cindy Wigley says the teacher was removed from class yesterday. School leaders did not say what the investigation is centered over, but said the teacher is not suspended or on leave. We do know the Marshall County Sheriff's Office is investigating.
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9: And forecast for today, another hot day. Temperatures will rise quickly throughout the day, get up to the mid-90s, maybe in a few upper 90s. Feel like temperatures close to 105, and the heat will continue for the weekend as well for both Saturday and Sunday. High temperatures in the mid-upper 90s both days, and feel like temperatures near 105. I'm WAFF 48 meteorologist Jeff DeNoyer.
4: It's 89 degrees at 10:52 a.m. here on WVNN.
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I am Yaffe, your voice of reason. 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And it would be nice if you subscribe and share with your friends and all that good stuff. So a lot of the show today, I talked about the economy, and that's because I was reacting to Dale's question of the day, where he asked, how do you feel about the overall U.S. economy, and how do you feel about your own personal economy? Now, Dale was very bullish on the economy, that really most of the problems are pushed by the media, but the economy overall is doing pretty good. And I pointed out, there are certain sectors of the economy that still are not doing great. And some people don't like me pointing that out, but it's just the reality. That we can talk about the fact that inflation is much better than it was during the Biden administration, but we also have to talk about the fact that it is higher than when Biden left office. A lot of that has to do with the Iran war that was caused by a different thing. Trump needs to explain that this is worth it to defeat Iran. But when a lot of it's really caused by too much government, which I've talked about for years. Housing, healthcare, college tuition, childcare, these are the most subsidized parts of our government. And even grocery prices. You know, you talk about beef prices, a lot of that's subsidized by the federal government. And inflation as a whole was caused by too much government spending. And so you can tell people, yeah, it's still better than it was in 1950. And there's some truth to that. But if you're in your middle-aged, younger, you're trying to start a family, buy a home, and your mortgage is about $1,000 more a month than it would have been just 5 years ago, you can't just tell those people, well, stop complaining. That's not a good political strategy. And part of that's perception, but there needs to be solutions to these problems. Admit there are problems here and come up with solutions. Now, one of the issues is there are a lot of people in our economy who don't feel that. If you've been in your house for 10 years and you're not planning on moving anytime soon, well, of course, it doesn't seem like a big deal to you because you bought when prices were lower and interest rates were much lower. So that's the thing. Or if you're healthy and, you know, for instance, like I said, for me and my wife, to have our child Izzy, to go to the hospital, have it there. I mean, it costs, our medical bills are thousands of dollars. And so that it was much more than I was expecting. Now, of course, healthcare costs are a little bit different. If you don't pay it right away, it doesn't affect your credit and all that stuff. But still, I mean, that is a huge cost, and that's not how it used to be. And to say, well, just make sacrifices and stop whining, there's some truth to that, yes. On an individual level, you have to make sacrifices and spend wisely and all that stuff. But on an overall level of the economy and as a country, if you're a political party and you're just saying, stop whining, things are great, people aren't going to believe you. And some people say, I shouldn't even talk about it, just promote the Republican Party if I want Republicans to win. That's not really my job, is to just to be a promoter of Republicans. That's not how I see my role, really. And it's not necessarily what's best for the country or the party in the long run. And I do believe that if we could get away from some of the gimmicks and actually have normal solutions, be the party somewhat of normalcy and sanity, we could have a chance to win because the Democrats have gone off the deep end. And that's why I was so frustrated earlier this week when I was talking about those University of Texas students and some on the extreme right coming out. This is the problem. It's Indians taking our jobs. And I'm like, this kind of nonsense does not help. There is a whole constituency out there
that wants to vote for just sanity. And they don't feel like they're getting it. When Donald Trump is talking about demolishing the Kennedy Center or something, you're upsetting a lot of people that would otherwise vote for you. And so that's what's kind of frustrating me today. And that's why I was so passionate about it. So we talked about that. We had the Tennessee bullet points. We had the legendary Will Hampson on. We had Brad Pesnall on as well. We talked about Tuberville almost choking on his coffee because Doug Jones all of a sudden wants to be a tax cutter, I guess, which is a pretty funny bit. I think he's right on that. We also had Walker do What's Trending Today. So the Vince Show is coming up next. If you missed it, the podcast will be up anywhere podcasts are available. Thanks to Walker for producing. And yes, I'll be back on Monday at the same time. See you then.

0: Republic, J.D. Vance begs for second chance in dumpster fire interview. The Independent, J.D. Vance asks voters for another chance. The internet made it a meme. Now, if you were only to consume the news via these distortion filter headlines, you would think that J.D. Vance was crying in a corner about the failures of the Trump administration and just absolutely miserable about the coming losses in the midterms. But that's not what this was at all. This answer, I'm going to play it for you now, was an answer that he gave in an appearance on the All In podcast. And as you listen to this, listen to how optimistic and cheerful and successful he sounds. He's reeling off all of the victories of the Trump administration. And he's saying, for that reason, give us another 2 years to make it even better. Here's J.D. Vance.
1: There is a lot of good that we've done over the past 18 months. We cut taxes bigly. We cut taxes on overtime, Social Security, and tips. Those are tax cuts for middle American workers, not just for the elites in Washington and New York City. We've had an amazing success with the border, with immigration. We've pursued H-1B reform that prioritizes American workers over foreign nationals. There's a lot of good that's been done, but there's a lot of work left to do. Don't give power to the people who cause the problems that we're fixing.
0: Yeah.
1: Give us another chance, or give us another couple of years to continue to work on the amazing things that we've been doing for the past 2 years. And the second argument I'd make is, even if you don't agree with us on every issue, the other party is consumed by craziness. They're consumed by people who want to steal everything, who want to give the country over to illegal aliens and criminals. They actively brag about it. I mean, I've heard a lot of crazy stuff, guys, over the past, you know, few years in politics. But when I heard somebody running for Congress in New York say that July 4th was about the liberation of Puerto Rico and Palestine, I thought to myself, this person needs to be checked into a mental hospital, not given a seat in Congress. So to the American people, I'd say, send these people packing. Put them in the mental hospital. Do not put them in Congress, because even if you don't agree with us on every policy issue, at least we're motivated by common sense and American interest. They're just motivated by left-wing interest groups and radicalism, and they're going to do a very bad job if we give them power.
0: Okay, well, that's a phenomenal answer. Is there a moment in that you thought, wow, that's a terrible gaffe? Whoop, I stepped on a rake there. Oh, what a mess up. He said, give us another chance. You'd have to not listen to any of his answer in order to arrive at the conclusion that J.D. Vance just engaged in some sort of embarrassing mistake. We got him now. And this is such a low IQ attack on Donald Trump and J.D. Vance that even Kamala Harris's Twitter accounts are attempting to use it right now. Derp, he said, give us another chance. It's like, Kamala Harris, this is idiotic. This is completely idiotic. Listen to these guys. Now, it comes on the same week where the poverty rate is at the lowest level in recorded history. The childhood poverty rate at the lowest level in recorded history. The median household income is at the highest level in American history. And how's the job market doing? How's the job market doing in the United States? Well, let's see. All the jobs gains are going to native-born Americans. It used to be going to foreigners under Biden. Now it's all going to native-born Americans. We just had an epic jobs report in August. Epic jobs reports. Not only did it beat expectations, it beat them by double. That's an incredible achievement. And then the government is shrinking and the private sector is growing. We are down over 300,000 federal workers. The private sector workforce is growing. The job gains are going to full-time jobs, not part-time, full-time jobs. In all of the ways you measure a country's economic health, we've got a lot of positive indicators. It's funny. It's so funny. But the fact that they would pull like a snippet of what he said out of the middle of this and then pretend like he was just like morose or sad about the state of affairs. Oh, just give us another chance. That wasn't that at all. They just lie to you. Relentlessly. It's never in a cascade of lies. You know, if they had a better story to tell, if there was something more useful to share with you, they would. If there was a real scandal to share with you, they would. If J.D. Vance really had something to be embarrassed about, they would be rubbing his face in it. But in the absence of that, they're going to make crap up. How often have you heard the totality of that clip this week? If you've seen this headline, are any of these outlets playing it? Nope. Nope. And that's why we call it the left's fake scandal of the week. Because it's nothing more than just scandal mongering. Just complete nonsense. Again. And J.D. Vance has become accustomed to this because there he is standing shoulder to shoulder with President Trump. So he gets all the incoming, too. We have Trump derangement syndrome and Vance derangement syndrome. It's happening. But an amazing thing. I figured I'd start with a fact check today as we take a look at the way the media is handling J.D. Vance this week. And he's doing great. We've got a busy couple weeks coming up as we barrel towards these midterms. And I've got some big stories to share with you today. As the left, it keeps getting exposed in its insanity. The very insanity that J.D. was just talking about. You want to talk about the other guys? These people are nuts. And we have a lot of receipts to prove it. It's coming up on The Vince Show.
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3: The midterms are almost here, and Republicans could be in deep trouble. Polls show Democrats leading in key races. Tonight, Rob Finnerty on Newsmax reveals the growing threat from the DSA and the radical left. With less than 60 days to go, Finnerty says it's time for the GOP to hit the panic button. The House may go, and control of the Senate is up for grabs. Gas prices, mortgage rates, health care, and out-of-control national debt. Americans are angry. And Newsmax shows you how the progressive left wants total control of Congress. Tallarico, El Sayed, AOC, Bernie Sanders. Finnerty reveals President Trump's secret plan to fight back. Don't miss Finnerty tonight at 8 p.m. Eastern on Newsmax. 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
0: All right, we got some wacky lefties all across the country, and they keep getting caught on hidden camera. Have you seen? What a wild week it's been. Actually, it's been a couple of weeks of these hidden camera videos that keep coming out. This only goes one way. Again, I keep telling you that this doesn't happen to conservatives. You don't have, like, conservatives caught on camera saying they actually want to raise taxes and open our borders. It doesn't really happen. Meanwhile, in public, they're like, we need to lower taxes and secure our borders. That's not the way it works. Whereas Democrats will be caught giving their real opinions to people that they think are as crazy as they are, when in fact, sometimes they're hidden camera reporters like James O'Keefe guys. Maybe James O'Keefe himself on occasion. Now, here's an example of this. In Nebraska, there's a Democrat called Dan Osborne who's running against Pete Ricketts right now. And Dan Osborne is portraying himself as an independent in this race. But just to be clear, here is Dan Osborne in an interview confirming that he would have policies consistent with Bernie Sanders, Elizabeth Warren, and Troy Jackson. So if he's not just a regular Democrat, he's a full-blown open socialist Democrat running in Nebraska, which doesn't take kindly to commies. Listen to this. Here he is.
9: Your substantive policies are not a whole lot different than we could pick out other senators running as Democrats. I mean, I suspect that you will agree with maybe Bernie Sanders on a lot of stuff, or Elizabeth Warren, or Troy Jackson, who we're going to hear is going to be running in Maine. But you're running as an independent. What does that say? One, give us some of the thinking there. And is it that the brand, the Democratic brand, is just so rotten in Nebraska that the label just makes it impossible? And if not, why do we think you're going to be able to change that? Because the policies are going to be consistent.
10: Yeah, well, I mean, especially, you know, Nebraska's over 50% of Nebraska's registered Republican. And, you know, really what it boils down to is they're not ready to vote for a Democrat.
0: So I just have to run as an independent. Now, meanwhile, he gets caught on hidden camera, and we've played this for you. I've got new footage to share with you, but I just want to, you know, remind you of who he is. Here he is saying, I can't tell voters what I actually believe. Now, this is a lot like James Talafrico in Texas, to be clear. Talafrico's lately being like, oh, I actually think there are two sexes. He's lying to you. Here's Dan Osborne saying, I can't tell voters my true thoughts.
11: I have people recording me. So I can't say I want to abolish ICE. I can't say those words. I'll be The state is made up of 50% Republicans, 26% Democrat, 24% Independents. So my win numbers, mathematically, I have to get probably 10 to 15% of Republicans to win this race. How am I going to do that? By saying, oh, I love trans people and they should be able to play in sports. Like, no, Jane, that's not how I win.
0: That's right, Jane. Jane, you ignorant, crazy person. We'll just go with that today. So here is Dan Osborne straight up saying, I can't tell people what I actually believe, then they'll never vote for me. How is he still in the campaign? Why, just drop out, dude. But then we got another one. Another piece of audio obtained by the Omaha World Herald this week. Attacking Trump supporters as just being a bunch of dumb rubes who are doing nothing but cheering on the guy who won because they like being a part of the winning team. Here he is. He was asked about this on CNN this week.
11: Billy Bob in Red Cloud, Nebraska, who lives next door to the Trump store as you pull into town, and is waving the Trump flag. He's just, all he knows is he's like on the winning team. It's really that simple. It is, and Trump, and that is why he's been so effective. He's been so effective at taking Billy Bob and his wife, Mary Jane, or Mary Jo, at telling them, look, we're winning. You're on the winning team. And that's all they care about, because their lives probably suck so
12: First of all, just to confirm, is that you saying that?
13: It sure sounds like me.
0: The answer is so obviously yes. It's not. I love that even in admitting that it's him, he's like, well, it sounds like me. What is he doing? Why is he even?
12: Is that what you think of Trump voters?
13: No, I've talked to Trump voters all across the state. I'm on a 93 county tour right now. I've got 55 counties under.
0: He's so full of crap. It's like, no, despite the fact that I definitely said that. No, that's not what I think. It is what he thinks. It is what, you know, that reminds me of is Peter Strzok and Lisa Page. Remember them texting each other about how they could smell Trump supporters at Walmart? You could smell them, he said. It's like just this idea. They're disgusting, these people. They have their lives are pathetic, and the only thing they want to do is win. Well, I should say, for us Trump supporters, we do like winning. That is true. Winning is a big thing. It's not merely being on the winning team. It's straight up winning as a country. That's the thing we're looking for. And we're not going to do it with guys like Dan Osborne in positions of power, or James Talafrico, or Abdul El-Sayed, or any of these whack jobs. I've got more on all of them coming up on The Vince Show.
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16: News. I'm CJ Papa, Vice President J.D. Vance in Iowa today for the second time this year to stump for Republicans running in the midterms. He will deliver remarks at a rally in Council Bluffs. A big issue for the Democrat Senate candidate in Michigan, Fox's Bill Malusian.
17: Abdullah El-Sayed is once again having to answer questions about some incendiary comments that Hassan Piker made.
18: Do you think the Middle East would be more stable if Iran had a nuclear weapon?
19: I believe yes. I think that the Middle East would be more stable. Having said that, once again, I'm not advocating. I'm not trying to, send Iran enriched nuclear uranium, nuclear grade enriched uranium.
16: That from Axios. El-Sayed has not reacted to that comment. A vehicle bomb explodes at a mosque near police officers in northwestern Pakistan. Gunmen tried to storm the compound as well. The attack leaves at least 21 dead and wounded 80 others, according to officials. 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
24: Oh, yeah. We have more undercover video. Love the undercover video. Big fan of the undercover video. Let's keep doing this. Could you imagine if lefties have to constantly be guarded about every word that they say for fear that you may find out their true thoughts? It's pretty fun. It'd be helpful if they had, like, normal thoughts. you can insulate yourself from scandal if you just acted like a normal person all the time. That'd be good. James Talafrico. We got a new one. This one is, well, it's really upsetting. If you're a Bible-believing Christian, You're not going to love this latest detail, but it will not shock you if you've been following the saga of James Talafrico. Our friend Amber Duke and the Daily Caller with a report this morning on this subject. And this is undercover video footage from a guy called Jim Rigby. He is James Talafrico's longtime spiritual mentor. And in the footage, he says that their church provides copies of something that they call an inclusive Bible to new members. An inclusive Bible. Now, I'll tell you right up front, what that means is they exclude the actual truth of the Bible and then call it inclusive. You see? You see how it's a typical left-wing operation? It's the exact opposite of the truth. It doesn't include everything. It excludes the things you need to know, including the inclusive Bible strips the Bible of quote, gendered language. Gendered language. Kind of seems like a problem, doesn't it? How exactly would you describe the Lord's Prayer without gendered language? Does it not start with Our Father? That seems relevant, doesn't it? The gendered language is removed from their so-called inclusive Bible. It refuses to... Oh, my goodness. It's also upsetting, but here we go. It refuses to call Jesus the Son of God and describes traditional translations of the Bible as sexist and classist. Okay, so here's the video. This is Jim Rigby caught on camera talking about the fake Bible that they hand out at the church to their membership. And they don't hand it out, by the way, generally. Only if you become a member of the church. Listen.
1: Now, the inclusive Bible, where can I get a copy of that?
3: Typically, you give that to people when they join.
5: Today, we have a new member, Larry. And Martha's here to give Larry his Bible.
24: Do you hear what she's saying? They're welcoming. I think this might be the undercover camera operator. They're welcoming him as a member of the church. Meanwhile, he's capturing all of this footage. And she says, and we'll be giving him his inclusive Bible, and it's been rewritten, she says. Can you imagine, like, a minister standing up there at the pulpit and saying, good news, we've rewritten the Bible. What? So we rewrote the Bible, and we removed all the stuff about gender.
5: It doesn't use the gendered legal language. That it's we are very glad you're here. That's our gift to you.
3: It's good on the gender stuff.
24: Yeah.
3: But it's still on the more metaphysical stuff. It's not a very good translation.
24: Okay.
3: I think it's really important to have a good translation so that you can let go of the stupid stuff.
24: I think it's really important to have a good translation so you can get rid of all the stupid stuff, he says. The stupid stuff. Apparently the Bible is full of stupid stuff, in the words of the Reverend Jim Rigby. The Bible has got a lot of stupid stuff in it. Good thing I came along. I cleaned it up. It's much better now. It's like, you know, we go
15: remember
24: from
15: when it was the Word of God?
24: Yeah, I know. Who? Some guy wrote this. I changed it. It's better now. What is this? I got to get my hands on this thing. What the hell is this thing? Did you say a heresy? Yes, you're right about that. It's screaming blasphemy, definitely.
15: We talked about this morning. Why not just take all the sins out?
24: Yeah. Why even waste the paper? If you're just going to, like, get rid of everything that you find inconvenient, why don't you just write just on one page? You could even make it like a business card. Do whatever you want. That's the whole Bible. Do whatever you want. It doesn't matter. You don't have to waste that much ink as they censor it. And I'll remind you, this is the left. You know, the left, I love how they constantly are like,
0: Oh, you're trying to ban books. You conservatives are trying to ban books. You know that move that they do all the time? I mean, what are you talking about? Ban books? Who's banning books? Well, you want to take this book out of the library at the school. And you're like, well, show me what the book is. And then you look, you can't even read it at the school board meeting because it's all about graphic things involving children and sex. You start reading it at the school board meeting, and then they're like, no, Mr. Smith, don't read that out loud here. That's pretty offensive. You're like, well, then why is it in my kid's school? Why'd you put it in front of the kids, you freak? And then it's the left who's removing To Kill a Mockingbird from the Huckleberry Finn, 1984. They're removing all of these books from the schools, and then they turn around and scold you. You're Mr. Censorship. Really? Because it looks like somewhere in Texas, you've got a church that's entirely dedicated to censoring the Bible. The Bible. That's a lot of books, actually, that you're censoring. Just like straight up, it's inconvenient to me. I'm going to change it. No wonder Talafrico arrived at the conclusion. If this was his training, no wonder he arrived at the conclusion that the Bible is irrelevant to his worldview. Remember those clips we've played where he says that God doesn't speak enough about abortion in the Bible, therefore James Talafrico has to fill in the gaps. And what he's concluded is that God is enthusiastic about child sacrifice and we need more abortions. That was his conclusion. Well, no wonder he arrived at that conclusion. All of his spiritual mentors are telling him that the actual text of the Bible is irrelevant. You can just change it to make yourself feel better and advance your politics. I wonder what their Ten Commandments look like. Don't you wonder? Like, what are those? Thou shalt not vote Republican? What are the Ten Commandments in the James Talafrico Bible? What are those? You know, it's interesting how this keeps popping up. Like, first of all, these people are all very close to him. I don't know how he can squirm out of it. These are his Jeremiah Wrights we're talking about. This is his Reverend Jeremiah Wright, Reverend Jim Rigby, and that other priestess lady, Babs. They are as thick as thieves with James Talafrico. And under in any sort of normal universe, this would be an absolutely devastating news story for a campaign. Like, to the point that we should get, let's see what time it is. Maybe within the next hour or so, Talafrico should drop out. He should straight up just drop out of the race. You know what? You got me. I need to take some time, spend it with my family, find a new church, get right with Jesus. This was a campaign where I learned a lot about myself, and I'm very sorry with the way I've behaved. No, nothing like that. Instead, he's just going to try and go on a glide path and hopefully just ignore this whole thing with the assistance of the media. What are the chances? I know it's impossible for you and I to have rapid fire communication back and forth, but any chance me playing this audio for you was the first time you've heard it today? The Reverend Jim Rigby audio. Is this the first time you've heard this story? What are the chances of that? Maybe you were with me on my podcast this morning. I did get a chance to play it there. Maybe you heard it there. But beyond that, is the media talking about this? I was talking to Craig Colonnais, the great Craig Colonnais, the morning host on KSEV in Houston this morning. Yeah, you're like, wow, that name sounds familiar. Yeah, that's right. I've got cousins everywhere. Yeah, Craig Colonnais is talking to me this morning on KSEV. And I said, dude, this has to be like the biggest thing. This has to be the biggest thing for people in Texas, just getting the word out about this. Like, Jim, you're in Texas. You're a Texas guy. You're a Christian in Texas. And every time we do stories like this, I think to myself, how could the good Christians of Texas ever for a moment entertain a guy like James Talafrico, who says that the Bible is messed up, it needs to be rewritten to remove references to men and women and to endorse more child sacrifice? If Christians hear that, they have to recoil. Now, the key element here is if they hear it, if they even know. Because when I was visiting with Jim last week in Dallas and his lovely wife, and we were seated in the living room, we were chatting, and I was talking to your wife, Jim, and she was saying that the advertising, she was telling me about the television advertising that's been going on in Texas, up until now at least, so much of it is just dressed up Talafrico as nothing but just like, you know, he's like a Boy Scout. He's just a plucky Texas-loving dude. He's like super excited to get to the Senate with no real exposition on how vile his views are. And I'm not expecting his campaign to tell you how disgusting he is. I just mean that there's so many people in Texas right now who, if they were just to turn on their televisions and consume some of the advertising, at least over the last few months, they would know nothing about this. And that's a failure, honestly, on the right. That's a failure among the Republican ad people, the Republican campaign people. That you've got to tell this story. Because it's not just about what J.D. Vance said, which is like, here's the list of successes. Here's why you should continue to send more backup to Washington to help us achieve the Trump agenda. That's great. It's also, do you know what the alternative is? It's these Bible burners like James Talafrico. We are not the same. There are massive differences here. And this undercover footage, this is just the latest. Look, we had, what did I play for you yesterday? We had two clips. One was a super PAC that's supporting Talafrico that says they're paying $25 a head for votes for the guy. $25 a head. I got an update on that. You ready for that? The Texas Majority PAC, which is that PAC, fired the guy who was caught on camera saying it, which makes it really clear this was not supposed to get out. They are not standing by him. They're not defending him right now. They are ducking for cover now that that story has come out. Again, the kind of thing that should end the Talafrico campaign. And then we had his other, one of his other spiritual advisors, this Reverend Babs lady, who said that Talafrico right now is lying to the voters for political expediency. That he just did that big Fox News interview and a couple of other interviews where he says, actually, I think there are only two genders now. Silly me. I should have never said six. That was a mistake. It wasn't a mistake. He meant it. He meant that there are six genders. He meant that God is non-binary. He meant that we should advance child sacrifice at all costs. He meant all of those things. He meant it when he said that Texas's oil industry needs to be destroyed. He meant it when he said that capitalism needs to be dismantled. And the reason he's attempting to do this public heel turn right now is pretty obvious to the rest of us. The internal polling sucks. If I hear one more time...
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0: 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He's ducking for cover. And so, yes, we need to get the word out. Because Talafrico, even Talafrico, with his manipulated, propagandistic, fake Bible, even that guy knows that if you find out more about him, he's going to lose. 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

0: You see that Thambelina wants to get rid of Pete Hegseth? That's right, Thom Tillis, who is destined for the exits already. He's retiring. He's in lame duck mode. And boy, he's really leaning on the lame part of that. Here he is yesterday saying, Pete Hegseth needs to go. And meanwhile, he's wearing a bolo tie as he says this and looks like an idiot.
1: Articles of impeachment.
2: I think I'll let the House do what the House is going to do. Yeah, I think I'm pretty well staked out on my my assessment of Mr. Hegseth. This is not personal. I mean, people need to realize I worked as a management consultant. I went into companies and identified areas where they needed to improve.
0: He was a management consultant. Don't you understand? This guy's an expert on this stuff. He knows what it's like. So he knows we got to fire Pete Hegseth, the war secretary, the secretary of war, who's literally restored the United States military to professionalism, to athleticism, to basically physical fitness, to lethality, all these important things that the military is supposed to be. This business expert, Thom Tillis, this guy, he knows what he's talking about. We got to fire Hegseth.
2: People need to realize I worked as a management consultant. I went into companies and identified areas where they needed to improve. We've got a management problem here. He needs to go, whether it's impeachment or the most expedient route, it's just the president to replace him, would be great.
0: It would be great. So that's Thom's position. That happens to also be Thomas Massey's position, too. All of the Thoms this week are taking this position on Hegseth. He's got to go. He's got to go. They're like, for what reason? I read the articles of impeachment yesterday to you from Thomas Massey. I like saying that. That's fun. And Massey's articles of impeachment are like, you're killing too many drug dealers. What? Come on, get serious. Is there a real article of impeachment here? You're trying to stop insurrections fomented by Mark Kelly. Okay. Again, can you please present a real article of impeachment here? Or is this just bitterness on the part of people like Massey, who's mad at Trump on his way out the door, bitterness on the part of Thambelina, mad at Trump on the way out the door. John Cornyn this week, I wouldn't be surprised if Cornyn is calling for Hegseth's resignation by the end of the day, because Cornyn is right now still sharing posts today about how it might be worth voting for Democrats under certain circumstances. What are you doing? These people are unserious. They're self-interested. They're bitter. They're not fighting for the country at all. They never really had any particular love for the country. It was always about them. And so when Cornyn gets fired by the people of Texas, he spends every waking moment since then trying to diminish the chances that Republicans win in the midterms. You know what I want to see happen? I want Republicans to win big in the midterms for a million different reasons. But if it annoys people like Thom Tillis and John Cornyn and Thomas Massey, all the better. That would just be a cherry on top. I just want to see a grumpy Thom Tillis the morning after the election. Oh, crap. Republicans grew their numbers. We can do it. We can do it. Stay with me. I got a lot more to get to on The Vin Show.
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0: The framing on this is completely poisonous and fake. And Mark Wayne Mullen was right to point that out. And then she goes on and she uses this talking point, another false talking point, that, well, these are people who didn't commit any crimes that they're deporting. Well, then how can you be deported? If you didn't commit any crimes, how can you be deported? How is that possible? The crime that they've committed, clearly, is you have illegally either entered the country or overstayed your visa. And here is Mark Wayne Mullen carefully and gingerly explaining this to Dana Bash.
1: Most of the time, they have someone else with them. And on the average, it's three people that they have with them that are also illegal.
2: Okay, so I just want to be clear, just going back to the crux of what Republican Congresswoman Salazar. Numbers that were FOIA'd, you all are not putting out numbers. They had to be FOIA'd to get from the Department of Homeland Security. And in July, 50% of the 50,000 people detained had no criminal record.
1: Well,
2: you are totally comfortable with that,
1: and you'll
2: continue on that.
1: I'll say that's actually not true. Every one of them was criminals because they broke their nation's laws when they came across our borders illegally.
2: Beyond that.
1: Well, what level of criminal activity are you willing to accept? We are tasked with enforcing the nation's laws. I can't repeat this enough. I don't pick and choose. Our men and women that chose to serve this country and work for the Department of Homeland Security, which we have the greatest men and women working for us with their 80,000 strong law enforcement agencies, we don't pick and choose. The Congress is the one who set those laws. We are enforcing them.
2: And
1: when you broke the law and you came in this country illegally, you chose to become a criminal at that point. Regardless if you consider a criminal being a pedophile or not, a criminal is a criminal.
0: Is this very difficult to understand? Now, this is obviously, this is the way the left views the world. They think that the law is merely a suggestion. They think that the laws are essentially irrelevant rules of the road, that it's just you can use them if you want. You can ignore them if you want. Whatever works out for Democrats, that's kind of the way you should view the world. If you have entire categories of law that apply to criminals who are causing havoc inside of your city, we can just ignore those. Just release them. It's fine. They had a tough life. They deserve to steal murder a little bit, you know, because they've had a tough life. And if you want to have borders, yeah, I know it's in the law, but if we just ignore it, I mean, the upside is if we just don't enforce it. This is the George Soros school of thought. This is how Soros operates. Soros figured it out a while ago. There's a very evil genius to the way Soros has approached all of this, which is, to hell with changing the laws. What if I just get people who can ignore them? I'll just hire the prosecutors. So Soros started buying up prosecutors across the country who just don't enforce the law. What's the law on this subject? Doesn't matter. He's not enforcing it. Just releasing the criminals back into the streets. It's prosecutorial discretion, you see. We just don't have the resources. Shoot, we can't get these guys out of these communities. And then Americans get killed, robbed, raped because of those decisions, because the chaos continues. And then, you know, this is that, but that theory of power infects all of these Democrats, including their media figures. So when Dana Bash is talking to Mark Wayne Mullen, she's like, but they didn't really commit any crimes other than illegally entering the country. Do you hear yourself? Do you hear yourself? You just admitted they're committing crimes. This is like Don Lemon in it was the most theatrical expression of this. Remember, he was getting owned by average Americans who are just standing on the street going, you know, those are crimes, right? Well, they're not crimes. They're misdemeanors. Okay, Don, let's take this one step further. What's a misdemeanor? What is that? What are you describing here? It's a crime. If we have a law that says you, and then you do that thing, you have broken the law. That's what we call a crime. And so, yes, this has happened at scale. Tens of millions of times in the United States of America, the Trump administration is deporting people. Now, you heard Mark Wayne Mullen at the top of this clip say, like, one of the reasons why people who have not committed additional crimes, that haven't murdered someone, are getting deported is oftentimes because when they're going to pick up the murderer, there's other illegal aliens there. There are illegal aliens present that have to be deported. Because you can't just decide you're not going to enforce. Well, you're breaking the law, but not that much. You're fine. No, it's not even his choice. It's not his choice. If you want to change it, there's an entire way you can do that. And it doesn't have anything to do with, you know, a bill sitting on Capitol Hill saying that the DHS secretary gets to decide which laws to enforce and which ones to ignore. I don't remember that particular Schoolhouse Rock episode. never saw that one. They didn't roll the television into my classroom with that one on it. But Dana Bash is like, just ignore those laws. Mark Wayne Mullen's saying no, and he's right about it. He's right. And this, just notice how the media operate. You get one woman who calls herself a Republican and comes out for amnesty, and then immediately all of the major left-wing cable networks treat her like she's one of the biggest stories in America. It is meant to distort your understanding of reality, and all of us have a duty to combat it. More ahead on The Vince Show.
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8: Vince Colonnaise.

0: Oh, Jim, you undoubtedly saw this. In fact, I should probably check to see if you're in the comments on Twitter on this subject. John Cornyn has posted that it's a Texas Trib headline. John Cornyn says he won't vote for Beau French as backlash to racist posts rises. Beau French is the candidate, Republican candidate for Texas Railroad Commissioner. He's running against a pro-trans the children whack job. And so John Cornyn has now quite officially come out on the side of helping the trans guy win. Oh, man. And here's what Cornyn said about it. He even posted, he was bragging about it this morning. He wrote, if Republicans won't clean house, Democrats will. What? What are you talking about? Democrats are trying to burn the house down, dude. I don't know what you're talking about, cleaning house. If Republicans won't do it, Democrats are going to have to do it. This guy is so unserious.
1: Should I point out we are cleaning house, which is why he didn't win the primary?
0: I know. That's right. This is the trash telling us to clean up the house. It's like we already got rid of you, dude. You're sitting on the curb right now, waiting to be picked up. No, it's all so silly. But I don't know. I think John Cornyn just posts stuff like this to annoy Jim and me. Because I see these things now, and you know what? It's funny. I don't even follow John Cornyn on X, but X knows that I need to see the latest John Cornyn post. So every time he's rambling on with more stupidity that, again, validates every decision that Texas voters made in firing him, it's served to me. X knows. It's like, here, Vince, take a look at this. This is infuriating. And X is like, I know. This is why I put it in front of you. This is precisely why. That is actually why the social media companies do that. Anything that gets emotional response from you, they force feed it to you. They do. Actually, Facebook, man. You know how Facebook's algorithm works? You don't even have to click things for them to know what you're, quote, interested in. Like, what? How's that? They have something called dwell time. It's dwell time. So when you're in your Facebook feed and you're scrolling through content, they just keep serving you stuff. If you pause for a moment and you leave something on the screen, a countdown timer begins. You don't see it. It's just Facebook is counting how many seconds you're staring at that content. And then it renders judgments based on that. It's called dwell time. And then going into the future, I think a lot of these social media companies do it. And then, so that's why you start seeing a whole bunch of content. You're like, I never click like on it. I don't click comment. Why am I getting served all of these, like, you know, random fight videos or something? Like, I'm seeing fist fight videos all the time. It's because you're staring at them. You just pause long enough to stare at them. It's called dwell time. Dwell time. Yeah, they know. They keep serving me John Cornyn stuff because they know it drives me crazy. And here I am. Here I am being driven crazy yet again by John Cornyn. Not for long, though, John. Not for long, dude. He's out in January. That's great news. Hey, coming up, I've got Pat Fallon, a great Texas lawmaker coming up. Texas Congressman Pat Fallon will be with us. We're going to chat with him about the latest with Act Blue. You know, these Act Blue guys, they're in a world of hurt right now because they've been generating tens of billions of dollars for the left over the years. And we keep getting these reports that it is ill-gotten. These gains are in many ways ill-gotten because they've been wide open to illegal foreign political donations that are, again, completely illegal in the American system. You can't power the Democrat Party with foreigners giving cash. And yet that appears to be what's been going on. And in fact, ActBlue's lawyers, by now you likely know, have all quit. All of the attorneys that work inside of that operation quit because of the massive legal problems that they find themselves in. And now all of the executives, one after the other, have pled the fifth as they've appeared before Congress. If you've ever been interested in seeing the machinery of the left destroyed for all of its corruption and crimes, then you may want to follow the Act Blue saga with some intensity. We'll do it next with Congressman Pat Fallon. He joins us.
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7: 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Next week, the president is going to talk to leaders of Gulf countries at the United Nations General Assembly as the war with Iran continues.
8: That is now as he tells Axios the following: I have a big decision coming up. Do I want to go in and annihilate them, or do I not? It is a big decision. Anything can happen with me. A new Fox News poll finds that among all voters, 26% see a clear White House strategy for ending the war.
7: That's Fox's Peter Ducey. A not guilty plea in federal court from an ICE agent accused of shooting and wounding an immigrant.
9: Christian Castro pleading not guilty in federal court in St. Paul to multiple charges in the shooting and injury of a Venezuelan national during ICE action in Minnesota in January, for which Castro claimed as self-defense. He's accused of making false statements about his actions.
7: It's Fox's Jeff Manasso. 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

0: It is amazing. If you look at the messages that Congress released on Act Blue, there's a message from a lawyer internally. This will be back in February of 2025. The lawyer's name is Zain Ahmad, and he sends a message about whistleblower protections, which is then instantly deleted by the IT people. And then he sends another message that is even more instantly deleted. This one, he writes, this is my favorite exchange. He writes, please stop deleting my requests. You are violating the laws and policies of our company. That message gets deleted by an IT person within 5 seconds. he keeps posting to the internal message board. And it happens over and over and over again. They post the whistleblower protection policy, deleted. The non-retaliation policy, deleted. Amazing. Town Hall did a great job summarizing this. They have a tweet thread up on the subject today. I'll repost it right now for your viewing pleasure if you want to head over to my X account and see it. It's great. But these guys, you know, you heard the congressman say a moment ago, Congressman Fallon talking about they spent somewhere in the vicinity of $3.5 billion in the 2024 cycle. That, you understand how big that math is. It was a big deal when the Democrats first started summoning billion-dollar campaigns, and Hillary Clinton, $1 billion spent on the race. And President Trump wins anyway, despite spending less money. But now you're at the point where you've got the economic engine of the left, which is bringing in all of these foreign contributions. They have no idea where the money's coming from. They're intentionally creating systems that are very easy to evade validation. And all this cash is coming in, $3.5 billion in a single election cycle. That's a lot of money. That's a lot of money. And they're under criminal investigation right now by the FBI. It appears, well-deserved criminal investigation. Now, I saw the Washington Post today. They've got a piece up saying that they're now fighting back. A law firm, they got a new law firm because all their old lawyers quit, representing Act Blue, reviewed his donation history and just met with congressional investigators. They're presenting evidence that the Democrat fundraising platform didn't mislead Congress. Really? Why are all your people pleading the fifth? If you're telling the truth, why don't you just, ready? Tell the truth. They say Act Blue is trying to clear its name. They're escalating efforts. A law firm representing the group met congressional investigators Friday, this past week, to present a third-party review of Act Blue's donation history. They argued that the company properly verified the sources of contributions and did not mislead lawmakers about that process. Really? Because the documents that Congress just released showed that they weren't even checking the passport numbers. It's crazy. So people would be outside of the country. They'd be in Hong Kong, literally in Hong Kong, giving money to Act Blue. And then when the thing would come up, enter your passport number, they could just roll their face across the keyboard and that was good enough. You're clear. Meanwhile, I'm still having trouble getting through CAPTCHAs. Like, how many stoplights are in this photo? Let me see. Click, click. Oh, I screwed it up again. I'm not even a computer. That bicycle's like in half a frame. In that side, and that side. I keep working on that.
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0: lady at Ms. Now, who's that lady? But she doesn't even do her show anymore, but she's like the highest paid person. Oh, Rachel Maddow. Yeah, Maddow. Rachel Maddow for years is going on and on about that web of collusion, all the evidence for it, all the compromise against Trump. He's compromised. He can't even be president of the United States. Adam Schiff feeding that beast. There's no evidence of this. I don't even know why he's upset with us. All we were doing is protecting the country. He's so full of crap. And so here he is complaining and trying to basically set your understanding ahead of the actual grand jury appearance as well as the forthcoming indictments. He is trying to bracket your understanding of this story. He goes on into the only place that he could possibly get an interview where he's not asked an interesting question at all. Why are they so mad at you? Why are they picking on you? What are they accusing you of? And he just goes on and on about, like, oh, I'm just innocent. I'm just a public servant. President Trump is mad at me for reasons that I can't even comprehend. Notice, of course, he it was interesting. He does say that Trump has a grudge against me. Well, what does he have a grudge about? What would the grudge be? He just elides over that.
1: Many times over, he has done so much, but yet he believes that the Mar-a-Lago raid and other types of things were all part of this grand conspiracy.
0: Because they were.
1: So my lawyers are handling this. As you pointed out, Joe DiGenova, you know, resigned the day after these subpoenas were issued. Who knows what the story is there? Other prosecutors have either been pushed aside or have resigned because there's no evidence there. They're just trying to concoct this as a way to make a claim that Donald Trump has been subjected to this type of, you know, conspiracy.
0: So I'm going to let you in on what he's attempting to do here with the Joe DiGenova news. Did you see how he worded that? He's trying to, again, manipulate you into believing a storyline that doesn't even exist. He says, Joe DiGenova just left, and we'll find out what happened there. But all these people have been leaving because there's just no evidence that I've committed any crimes. So what he's trying to do, he thinks he's super clever. He's mentioning Joe DiGenova's departure, and he knows Joe was really trying to pursue justice. There's no question about that. I've told you that before, and I'll tell you that till my dying breath. Joe DiGenova wants justice. He wants John Brennan to be criminally prosecuted. There is no question about this. He has resigned over a difference in strategy with the Justice Department in this case, and he's been talking to the media about that, okay? But Brennan says, oh, Joe left. Yeah, he doesn't straight up say it, but he implies that the reason Joe left is the same reason that all these other people are quitting. Who are the other people? Explain that to me. All these other people are quitting because there is no evidence that this is just they're being ordered to violate the law and violate their oaths and do something unconstitutional, invent criminal prosecutions, and all these people are leaving because they can't stomach this kind of tyranny. And I'm just dealing with it, and he's just wearing it all heavy. This is just manipulation. Is this the best the CIA has to offer, by the way, in terms of, you know, human influence operations? John Brennan's garbage? He's just ridiculous. But you will notice, though, that the volume of his complaints has only grown. The frequency of these appearances where he sits alongside Nicole Wallace, who won't ask a real question, and she just giggles as he's talking. The reason this keeps happening is because the walls keep closing. That's it. John Brennan knows that he's in for a world of hurt, and he's trying to do everything he can now through the few compliant media vessels he has to do it to manipulate your understanding of this story. Because in the end, if he is indicted, and I expect he will be, if he is, what he wants to happen next is he wants the left to engage in yet another insurrection. He wants the left to believe that this is tyranny run amok. It's like the way the left treats ICE. ICE enforces the law, deports the people who are here illegally, cleans up the streets, gets rid of the murderers and the child abusers, the rapists, and the left, instead of reflecting reality and telling you, hey, this is a good thing for the country, they lie to you. They say that ICE are a bunch of neo-Nazis and brown shirts, and they're just doing President Trump's bidding to cause a nightmare in the country. This is the way they talk about these guys. And what ends up happening is lefties begin attacking ICE agents in the streets. ICE agents have to cover their faces for fear that their families are going to be attacked. So John Brennan's just going back to a routine playbook on the left, which is when criminals are being legitimately pursued and the left's power is threatened by the pursuit of those criminals, in this case, John Brennan, just lie like crazy and say that the criminals, like John Brennan, are the victims. More ahead on The Vince Show.
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2: News. I'm John Saucier, Vice President J.D. Vance, rallying voters in Iowa ahead of November's elections. The Vice President speaking in support of Zach Lane, the Republican candidate for governor in Iowa.
3: Your family for generations did not build up this land, till this land, put their sweat and blood into this land so that it could be bought and sold by somebody who never set foot on it. So elect Zach Lane to protect Iowa farmland.
2: Lane is in a closely watched race against Democratic former state auditor Rob Sand. Pennsylvania officials dealing with a measles outbreak. Centers for Medicare and Medicaid Services Administrator Dr. Mehmet Oz on Fox Business says details surrounding reported deaths were not being reported by the CDC.
4: The other cases that have been reported by Pennsylvania have not been shared with the CDC, at least in details that I'm aware of. And that information transfer is really important.
2: Pennsylvania officials identifying at least 700 measles cases. 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
9: America 250, celebrating 250 years of the greatest nation on the planet. September 13th, 1814. A British fleet closes on Baltimore, Maryland, and Fort McHenry, which guarded its harbor. A giant American flag flew proudly over the fort. Francis Scott Key, an American lawyer, was aboard a British warship to secure the release of a prisoner when the British unleashed on the fort.
10: through the night, praying that the fort would hold strong. In the dawn's early light, as the smoke cleared, he could see the stars and stripes proudly waving. He, overcome with emotion, scribbled a poem that was later printed in a Baltimore paper. People began singing the poem to a popular tune of the time, and the Star Spangled Banner became a hit. In 1931, Congress made it our national anthem. This has been America 250. Happy birthday, America.
11: Francis Scott Key, and Francis Scott Key, as I understand it, where he was on the water was right there where the Francis Scott Key Bridge would eventually be built, and then it collapsed. The bridge, of course, is now being rebuilt after that horrific ship accident just a couple years ago now. But that's the location. It was apparently within hundreds of yards of, just about 100 yards apparently, of where Francis Scott Key was held. He was detained on an American truce ship there in the Patapsco River. But the Star Spangled Banner, it's incredible. I hope they never change it. I hope nobody ever changes it. It's great. You know, it's one of those songs that when it's performed, you've ever seen foreigners observe? Like foreigners will watch the performance of the American national anthem and be moved to tears by how good it is. It's a great performance. It's actually not an easy performance, though. The people who are musically inclined, very good at it. Not an easy performance. Some people have absolutely crushed it, though, and it's always cool to hear. It's a great way to start any ball game, isn't it, Jim?
12: Yes, absolutely. One of my favorite. You brought up the foreigners. I remember a video of Usain Bolt from Jamaica, the sprinter, maybe the best sprinter ever. He's in the middle of an interview, and they do a medal ceremony. They play Our Star Spangled Banner, and he stops, turns around, and puts his hand, just in deep respect. It was amazing.
11: Yes.
12: Have you ever seen the flag?
11: Seen the flag?
12: It's in the Smithsonian, the actual flag that Francis Scott Key saw still flying.
11: You know, I don't know that I have. If I have, I just feel like I've forgotten.
12: It is huge, and it is amazing. It's got holes all over it, obviously, but they have it in this like dark area. You walk in, and they have some seating where you can just sit and observe it. And I think it's basically just the star field of it, and it's so inspiring just to sit there in front of that.
11: Dude, that's in the Smithsonian in D.C.?
12: Yes.
11: Okay. It's in the Museum of American History. Yeah. So I guess this is one of the only exhibits right now of value.
12: Yes,
11: in the American History Museum. Remember, the Trump administration is trying to fix the Smithsonian because people are leaving the Smithsonian with a lower regard for American history. There it is. Oh, yeah, that's very cool looking. Very cool looking. Okay. All right. I got to go back. I'm going to go visit it.
12: Go this weekend.
11: Thank you. Thank you, Jim. Thank you, as always, for helping us remember 250 great years of this nation's history. That's great. All right. Let me see here. I want to take you back to the Lindsey Clancy case for a moment up in Massachusetts. The holdout juror in that case is still getting a world of crap from the left. And it's become so crazy that he's now has an attorney working for him. How did he become the bad guy in this whole story? This woman murdered her children. He's the bad guy for saying that she did. Here's the New York Times today with an update on this story. The lone juror who voted to convict Lindsey Clancy, the Massachusetts woman who was on trial this month for killing her three young children, said Friday that he did not have any doubts that she was guilty. None. Now, remember, the other jurors, all of the political activists that were a part of that trial, they were claiming he doubted that she was guilty. He just didn't want to sign off on that opinion. Because remember, the threshold was reasonable doubt, guilt beyond reasonable doubt. And he says, yeah, I was there. She was guilty. I had no doubt about that. In a statement, the holdout juror, identified as Michael P. Desranville, by the way, I'm reading his name because he's the one who's coming out publicly now and saying, yeah, it's me. It's me. I'm the guy, and I'm standing up for what I believe in. Good for him. Michael said that he was repeatedly cut off during deliberations while trying to propose theories about the case. Some of the other jurors had accused him of refusing to follow the law. It's funny, because every time he wanted to speak, they kept cutting him off, he says. Quote, based on all of the physical evidence, key witnesses, and what the prosecution presented, I thought it was enough proof that she knew exactly what she was doing and planned, he said. Mr. Desranville, 48, released the statement through his lawyer, Edward Paltzik, who specializes in defamation litigation and has represented President Trump in lawsuits against CBS News and the New York Times. The trial of Ms. Clancy ended with that jury being deadlocked 11-1 in favor of acquitting her on murder and manslaughter charges. The Times says she has admitted to strangling her three children in January of 2023, but her lawyers argued she was in the throes of postpartum psychosis and should be absolved of criminal responsibility. And anyway, they go on to summarize the rest of the case. But good for this guy. So what? Basically, he's come out and he's now defeating these random talking points from the mostly the women of the jury who've been saying, oh, he just refused to listen to reason. He had his doubts, but he wouldn't join us. And he's like, no, I didn't have any doubts. I knew she was guilty. Based on all of the evidence, I knew she was guilty. She knew what she was doing. She planned on it, and she pulled it off. That's good enough for me to say guilty, and I'm sticking with that. And now he's got a defamation lawyer in his corner. That's probably good news because everyone keeps lying about him all the time. They're mad, apparently, that he's a black man. They're mad that he's Catholic. They're mad that he's a Haitian immigrant. These are, all, again, reportedly on all these things. They're mad that he's reportedly Republican. They're just mad at everything about him. Super upset. And they're upset that he wouldn't let this woman walk. Now, one of the jurors who is a Lindsey Clancy enthusiast was just in another interview with a local NBC affiliate, NBC 10. Man, she's doing a lot of interviews where she's lamenting, Lindsey Clancy's state. And she's very much like, she's the one who deserves our pity. Listen to this.
13: Lindsey's decline was so fast. Right. And we really thought this is an opportunity to get people talking.
11: No.
13: That's all we really thought.
11: No. That's not your job. You're not producing a segment on postpartum psychosis. You're a freaking jury. You're just sitting in the jury room. This would make great content. This would be, let's start a conversation. Let's see if we can rally people to the defense of women who strangle their children. That's not your job. Your job is she guilty or not?
13: And we really thought this is an opportunity to get people talking. That's all we really thought. Get people talking.
14: Well, they're certainly talking now.
13: Yes, they are.
11: What? That's all we really thought. The only thing we were thinking was, can we get people talking? Was that a part of the jury instruction? Did the judge say, hey, go in there and figure out a good conversation starter? We need an icebreaker. Could you guys work on that? That's not your job. Your job is to assess the evidence, guilty or not guilty. Apparently, one juror took the job seriously. Michael took the job seriously. And this lady, what's her name again? This Lindsay, Paula Devlin. People talking. What did you want them talking about? Oh, she goes on. We wanted to start a big conversation on postpartum.
13: None of us thought that we were going to walk out of that courthouse and have this happen.
14: Right.
13: We thought that maybe we would do one interview together because we really wanted to talk about postpartum and we really wanted to get that conversation going.
14: Yeah.
13: And we had this opportunity that not many people have.
11: When did everybody become a left-wing political activist infecting every single element of public life? When did that happen? How did we get to the point now where you can't even have a jury render a judgment on the basis of the facts without it being infected by some sort of left-wing activist nonsense? Here's one of the huge problems with our media. The media's behavior is not without consequences. when the press is constantly beating into people's heads this idea that the justice system is rigged, we shouldn't really have it, people who commit crimes should get away with it, there's all sorts of excuses for it. Eventually, if that message has been beaten into your head over and over by the media, by higher education, by all of these left-wing dominated institutions, by the time you end up getting selected for jury duty, you're making decisions not on the basis of the evidence before you, but on the basis of the pressure campaign that you've been under for your entire life. And so now you're inside of the jury room going, well, we should start a conversation. No. What? It's too much. It's too much. This is why on this program, we are huge advocates for truth telling. Just tell people the truth. You're allowed to have an opinion. I do. I have an opinion. I tell you about it all the time. But just tell people the truth. Stop lying to them. Stop lying to them about the basics. About it's okay to kill your kids. You know, I'd venture a guess that most of the people on that jury, that the 11 who came to the conclusion that it's defensible to strangle the children, they're probably all pro-abortion. They're probably all in on aborting children is a great way to have a more convenient life. They're probably all in on there's no downside to aborting your baby. You know, in the state of Massachusetts, they just passed a law that said you can abort children all the way up until the moment of birth. They just did. And that people have become conditioned to think of children as disposable. So that's how you end up with the Lindsey Clancy thing. And I think for a lot of people, you look at it and go, that's disgusting. But chances are, if you think that's disgusting, you probably also think abortion is disgusting. If you think strangling your kids when they're out of the womb is evil, you probably think the same thing about destroying them when they're in the womb. You know what I mean? There's an effect. There's an effect. There's a second order effect to conditioning people into thinking of the unborn as disposable. Suddenly, the born become disposable too. And so, do we have a fight ahead? Yeah, we do. We have a very real fight in this country. It's a spiritual battle. It's a cultural battle. When we want to make America great again, why don't we start with protecting the vulnerable? That would be good. God bless Michael for doing his part. More ahead on The Vince Show.
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0: I know that the left really wants this guy, Hassan Piker, to shut up for the remainder of the campaign, like go away. But he's not going away. He's just doing interviews and talking in public, and it couldn't happen to a better party, honestly. Here he is saying that his ideal form of government is Chairman Mao's China. Listen to this.
1: So what's the one thing about China you do really like?
2: Control over flows of capital.
1: By the state.
2: Yeah, control over flows of capital by the state that will still be democratically organized, because that's not exactly
1: democratically organized.
2: Not how it works exactly in the Chinese state. They're a Marxist-Leninist party.
0: Not exactly.
1: There's not like mass elections.
2: Yeah, no, I know. I'm saying that, but we do have mass elections.
0: It's such nonsense. He does say he idolizes Chairman Mao. He idolizes Mao, he kind of is like, yeah. How about tens of millions of people dead at the hands of Mao? How about that? Estimates for between 60, 80, 100 million people. A little hard. The Chi-Coms weren't exactly great at keeping the math on all of the people who were murdered by him. But Piker idolizes that. And then he's talking about how he wants to make AOC president of the United States. He thinks she'd be great. Listen to this.
1: Let's talk 2028. You signaled that AOC would at least be probably your preference. Have you talked to her or her team about her running for president?
2: Look, I keep my conversations with politicians private for obvious reasons. I
1: watch your stream.
2: Sometimes I reveal conversations. Sometimes I don't. But having said that, you know what I've said publicly is my stance on the issue. I think AOC would be a good candidate. I think the left.
1: But you've talked to you don't say what the conversations were, but you've talked to our team.
2: I mean, I've talked to AOC. Yes, I have contact with AOC
0: and her
2: team. Yes.
0: Her.
2: And, you know, numerous other politicians, including Bernie Sanders, including politicians that you would not expect that are not immediately seen as allies to democratic socialists.
1: Would you want to campaign for her if she did run?
2: Oh, absolutely. Yes. What goes on behind the scenes in the Democratic Party and what gets talked about is entirely different, I think, in many respects.
1: Hmm.
2: Yeah.
1: As a reporter, I agree.
0: Yeah, and as somebody who keeps seeing undercover video footage of it all, I agree as well. Do you hear what he said there? He goes, what they talk about inside of Democrat circles and what they say in public is totally different. This guy, I can see why these Democrats really want him to shut up right now. Will you please stop telling everybody our secrets? And he said he's talking not with just random staff members. AOC herself keeps talking to Hassan Piker. Alexandria Ocasio-Cortez, who is considered a front runner in 2028 for a Democrat presidential nomination. AOC's been chatting with the guy, plotting with him. Is he going to campaign with her? Absolutely, he says. He absolutely wants to campaign with Alexandria Ocasio-Cortez. Let this guy keep talking. Let him keep exposing how sinister and corrupt and dishonest and communist the Democrat Party's become. I told you yesterday, there are some people who are like, why is Axios talking to this guy? Why do they even give him the time of the day? Why do they platform him? No. Go ahead. If just ask him questions like this and let him keep lighting that party on fire. They deserve it. Absolutely. All right. I'll be back with you on Monday. We have a lot more to talk about. The midterms are getting so much closer. And we've got to win. We have a country to save. More ahead as I come back to you Monday on The Vince Show.
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9: Saving people money. I'm Lisa Brady, Fox News. That's one of the Republican themes heading into the midterms, with President Trump set to announce an expanded effort to save billions on prescription drug costs by having all 50 states on board with a program providing most favored nation pricing for some Medicaid drugs. Vice President J.D. Vance telling voters in Iowa November's election is a referendum on common sense.
10: Now, some of the Democrats running this fall, they are out and out lunatics. They don't disagree with us about tax policy or regulatory policy. They have lost their ever-loving minds. These are the ones who will tell you that our history is evil and this country needs to be bulldozed and started over from the beginning.
9: Republicans trying to counter a Democrat focus on affordability and blaming the president's agenda, including the conflict with Iran. The White House preparing to host a summit and state dinner next week for China's president. This follows a Trump visit to Beijing earlier this year.
11: According to Politico, President Trump plans to roll out the red carpet for Xi with a rare greeting at Andrews Air Force Base. An administration official called it a big deal to the Chinese, who want Xi to be seen as an equal with President Trump.
9: Fox's Jackie Heinrich at the White House. The U.S. and China have numerous points of tension, including trade, the AI race, and Iran. A day after appearing in state court, an ICE agent also pleads not guilty in federal court over a shooting in January in Minnesota, where he claimed self-defense.
12: This case is the first time the Justice Department is prosecuting a federal agent for actions taken during Operation Metro Surge. State and federal prosecutors say Christian Castro shot a Venezuelan man through the front door of a Minneapolis home in January and then lied to FBI investigators when he said he fired after the immigrant and another man had attacked him with a snow shovel and a broom.
9: Fox's Garrett Tenney. Castro is suspended without pay for now. 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
9: Prosecutors in Idaho sounding skeptical as they fight Brian Koberger's effort to buy more time before filing an amended petition to withdraw his guilty plea in the killing of four University of Idaho students.
20: Deputy Layton County Prosecutor Keith Skoll writing this, quote, "These limits exist so that the prosecution will not be inundated with discovery requests from applicants who are simply on fishing expeditions if petitioner cannot specify why he needs more time. For experts to investigate, he should not get more time."
9: Fox's Chanley Painter. Koberger pleaded guilty last year and was sent to prison for life, but this year made a handwritten motion criticizing his defense lawyers and claiming ineffective counsel. A human trafficking investigation leads to a bust in Texas.
21: The Denton County Sheriff's Department in a months-long investigation executing search warrants at two Texas massage parlors in Lewisville, north of Dallas, reporting one arrest. That suspect, Shajun Sun, and now facing trafficking charges. Thousands of dollars were seized. Three women, Chinese nationals, detained, though we're told that they're being offered victim services. The Texas Department of Public Safety and ICE are assisting in the investigation. Jeff Manasso, Fox News.
9: Duncan Sheik has died.
22: I know what you're doing. I see it.
9: The singer-songwriter, best known for that 90s hit, Barely Breathing, until turning his attention to Broadway, composing for the musical Spring Awakening, and becoming a Tony and Grammy winner. Sheik's family confirming his death and telling the New York Times the cause was organ failure, this after previously announcing he was receiving medical treatment this week. Duncan Sheik was 56. An hour to the close on Wall Street, stocks turning mixed. The Dow is still down, but only by 52 points. The S&P and the NASDAQ are now in the green. I'm Lisa Brady. This is Fox News.
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23: 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He's been published on The Hill and at yellowhammernews.com. You've seen him on Newsmax TV, so yeah, he knows something about controversy. 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
24: 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We're going to have Scott Chambers on for Frivolous Friday. We're going to be talking about some great stuff. Is AI going to destroy Hollywood? It's not going to destroy the world, but maybe Hollywood in a couple years. Scott's an expert on this. You guys will be interested. Sydney Sweeney versus the feminist. Are feminists mad because she's attractive and they're very, very ugly? We're going to have that debate. I'm going to go with the ugly part. Just gonna give you guys a heads up. Then me and Kelsey and Scott are going to talk about LSU versus Ole Miss. Are there going to be fights? Is the security going to be enough? What happens if the game is won by a controversial call and it goes in LSU's favor? Is pandemonium going to happen? This might be the most exciting regular season SEC game in the past 50 years. I'm not kidding. Looking forward to that. And is Alabama going to beat Florida State? They're only favored by 19.5 points. I think we're going to be fine, but we're going to have that and all the SEC game pick'ems, like we do every week during college football season. But I guess we'll go and we got to talk.

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2: He might have to move out of Massachusetts because, I mean, the death threats and the violence from the left is unbelievable. Hopefully he moves to us. He can come on to Huntsville. He'll be loved here, or Florida. But I guarantee you, Massachusetts needs to get out of that state. There are nothing but nut jobs there. What's going to happen? We'll find that out. There'll be a discussion about a retrial in 2 weeks. My prediction is they'll offer a manslaughter plea where she'll get a possibly like a low amount of time, maybe like 5 to 10 years. Whether she'll take it or not, I don't know. She might say it's worth it. Plus, she'll get time served. So if it's a 5 to 10 year sentence, it could be 2 to 5 years. I hope not. I hope they even if you lose, go for first degree. It's better that you lose and you try. So at least you make it clear we're not backing down. If women kill their kids, we're going after them hard. I also think the evidence of copycats is overwhelming. We've seen a massive uptick in women killing their kids and claiming insanity. We have it from Nebraska, North Dakota, Illinois. And it gets worse and worse because if you let this lady off, people are going to think they can do whatever they want and it's not going to end well. I also find it amazing. I'm sure you guys do too. That feminists are not upset that Lindsay Clancy strangled her kids to death for 18 minutes, planned it out, sent her husband on errands, Googled, what is a sociopath? Because I think she knew deep down she was a demon. But they are upset that Sydney Sweeney is selling ads. I'm like, my goodness, an attractive blonde woman is being used to sell products. What is this world coming to? Or it could just be we've done this since, I don't know, over 100 years, and it's going to be the same 100 years from now. Look, Nike tried to sell ads with 350-pound minorities, with trans men, trans women, whatever they are. I get confused. Their stock is down 78% as of today since they went woke. That's not so good for Nike. Nike's not doing too well. Nobody wants to buy their products. They're all, part of that also is they just their products aren't nearly as good as they used to be when I was growing up. I mean, they really put a lot of time in the design, the quality. It wasn't just really good marketing. But again, people are mad at Sydney Sweeney because she's an attractive blonde woman and she's trying to use her beauty to make money, as if women haven't done that since the beginning of time, or to gain status and power. It's a fact, right? If you are a very attractive woman, you're going to have for the most part, a very easy life compared to women that are very unattractive. That's always been true. That's been true since the beginning of time. It'll be true to the end of time. I know that feminists get mad because they hate reality and they also hate men. And it is what it is. Also, a new poll came out showing 50% of young women, I believe it's 18 to 39, believe that most or almost all of their problems are related to the patriarchy. I'm like, patriarchy? Men have less right. Like, this is the first time in American history where women have 176,000 more jobs than men do. 60% of college graduates are female. They are also graduating law school and med school at the same or higher rates. So patriarchy, I wish it was the patriarchy. We'd be better off, obviously, if it was. That's the way God intended it. Any other system is awful and is a terrible, terrible idea. Also, a new study comes out, says that this is shocking, people. Who would have thought? The divorce rate is 50 to 60% higher in marriages where the woman does not take the husband's last name. Oh, you think so? I didn't even need to see a study. I mean, obviously, like, I'm glad they did a study because it confirmed what all of us knew. But if you don't respect your husband, your marriage is not going to last. And if you're not willing to take his last name, you have no respect for him. So I'm honestly amazed it was 50%. I thought it'd be like 90% higher, but, you know, I guess

0: some of those guys just figure out, find a way to make it work with challenging ladies. So that's, I guess that's great. We're also seeing that one female juror on, I forget this lady's name. She's like the older blonde one. She's done about 50 interviews in the last 10 days. I don't know how she does it. I've never seen somebody that's promoting. I haven't seen people that are promoting books or politicians right before elections do as many interviews as that lady who's horrible. But she keeps putting her foot in her mouth and making herself look stupid. So I don't know if that's going to matter. I do think that, you know, it didn't used to be that court cases would get this kind of attention. Someone pointed out there's dozens of cases where moms kill their kids a year in the United States, and they usually don't get a lot of attention. Yeah, I think this is different because it's Massachusetts. Massachusetts just passed a law allowing abortion up to the moment of birth. Massachusetts is very left-wing. This was the only, like, Republican DA, I think, in the state, if I'm not mistaken. So I think there's a lot of different factors on that one. We'll see how that plays out. And we're also getting some confirmation that the lone holdout, who's a, which I love this, so hilarious for the left, because they see everybody in terms of identity. We don't. But he is a conservative black man who's a huge Trump supporter, also a very devout Christian, and he is... he's not an immigrant, but I think he's second generation. So I think his parents may have been immigrants, and he was born in the United States. So I think it's just hilarious. Haitian background guy is as right wing as you can get, and he just tried to do his job. Everyone's like, "Well, you tried to get on the jury," and I was just thinking, nobody tries to get on juries. Do you guys realize this? Everyone listening to me right now knows this to be true. People don't try to get on juries. People try to get off juries because they don't. In Alabama, what do they pay you? $5 a day. In Massachusetts, it's a little bit more, $50 a day. But you're there all day. A lot of trials. And look, I'm a retired attorney. Did cases for 11 years. I'll be honest with you. A lot of trials are not as exciting as Law and Order. A lot of them are really boring. Now, criminal ones can be interesting, but a lot of times those cases are just so clear, like this guy did it, and he's just wasting the court's time by having a trial. He's going to get guilty anyway. But in some cases like this, where there's like, there's people are trying to change the law or to like make a bigger point, that can happen. So there'll be a lot more on this. We'll talk about it probably 2 weeks from now, have some kind of update. But I think a lot of this is just feminists have gone crazy. A lot of young women have bought into radical feminism. It's destroying the country. We've got to do something about it. And hopefully we will. But, the fact that feminists are upset with Sydney Sweeney and not upset with a murderer shows you that anyone that identifies as a feminist is not pleasant. You would never want to be around and is just a threat to the Republic. But they have perfect legal rights to free speech, just like I do, and they can have their opinions, and I can have mine. All right, let's take a quick break. We'll be right back.
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0: 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Well, Peter Schweitzer, great author, has an article out about why kids are getting dumber. Now, part of it is we've imported a lot of kids from the third world, and they're not, like, they don't know English. That's a problem. Two, they come from countries where the average IQ is between, like, 68 and maybe 75, like a lot of these countries. So, you know, that's going to create a downward pressure on, you know, people's intelligence. And actually, there's, since 2007, from about the IQ of Americans gone down slightly every single year. From 1935 to 2007, it went up slightly every year. So, you know, it's an issue. And 2007 was the year they released the iPhone, so it could be that. But Schweitzer says throwing money at schools has not made kids smarter, and there's the idea that throwing money at schools is going to make them produce better results has never been true. Utah spends the second least amount of money and has the second or third best results. New York City has the most amount spent, and Mississippi does significantly better in reading and math scores. And they spend about a third to a fourth. So it's not really about what you spend. It's how you spend the money and whether you're teaching them curriculum, whether you have work, you know, teaching work ethic, things like that. But I digress. Investigative journalist Peter Schweitzer says American kids are getting dumber in the skills that matter most in the AI age. Evaluating information, connecting sources, and thinking critically. I always say this, I use AI all the time. AI is great, but I actually know how to use it because I'm already good at writing and I have a wealth of knowledge and I understand how to plug in variables. I mean, so for me, AI makes me more productive. If you don't know those things and you're using AI, it'll make you stupid because you're not going. So really, AI should not be used by, I think, K through 12 for any reason. It should never be used other than to train kids on how to use it for like specific AI classes. But we need to just have all tests, all papers written in class. We can't have any sort of you're written outside because there's no way to tell. AI is getting too good. Experts call the new habit of what people are doing hasty reading. Students skim fast and then they get it wrong. That problem has nearly doubled. Almost 10% of kids now read quickly but inaccurately, twice the rate of 7 years ago. This is not just an American problem. The latest international test of 15-year-olds found reading scores fell in 3/4 of countries between 2018 and 2025. U.S. scores dropped by equivalent of 3/4 of a year. We now trail China, Singapore, Japan, South Korea, Britain, Canada, and Australia. Canada, that's not good. Countries that kept discipline and standards, China, Taiwan, South Korea, did not see any collapse. What do you know when you actually have discipline and standards? And I certainly aren't saying, you know, China's doing's right, but at least in their schools, they emphasize education. There is they're tyrannical. But kids do not misbehave in Chinese schools. I'll tell you that right now. There's a very, very little amount of that. The problem is not funding. It's never been funding. American schools have been flooded with money. We spend more money now than ever, both in actual funds and per capita. Chromebooks, digital platforms. Schweitzer's question is simple. Are kids actually learning to think, or are they plugging into AI and going on autopilot? We keep worrying AI will destroy the world. Schweitzer says it may just dumb us down so much that it wins without a fight. Classroom tech often helps the teacher more than the student. Play the video, check out, sit at a desk. And by the way, we have some great teachers in America, but we also, on average, have the worst teachers of, I think, of the top 15 industrialized country. And it's not, I mean, this is just a fact. We've got terrible teachers. Now, again, I know a lot of great teachers who are awesome that care a lot. But on average, we have terrible teachers. That is a fact. People can argue, but we just do. They do comparative studies of different westernized countries, and our teachers are not very bright compared to teachers in Canada, China, Great Britain, Western Europe, Eastern Europe. So, and we have more training than a lot of those, than some of those countries. But again, we've lowered standards. Some of that is DEI as well, and we shouldn't do that. A Fordham Institute report found 76% of high schoolers use tech illicitly every day. Social media, messaging, shopping, gambling. No, that's great. That's great. At least the kids are learning how to gamble at a young age. That's a skill. I mean, I guess the 2% of people that end up make money, like being professional gamblers and make money, that'll be great for them. But for the 98% that lose money, eh, not so much. It says nearly half used AI to solve math. At my high school in Dothan, I went to a private one. They did not let us use calculators, and everyone was like, oh, that's ridiculous. Every other school does. To this day, I can do complex math problems in my head. It's so much easier for me. I'm so glad my teachers did not allow that. The school I was at did not allow it. Every school should be this way. The exception would be like advanced calculus or something like that. But for, you know, algebra 1, 2, trigonometry, some of these different things. I mean, again, you didn't really need a calculator. Mississippi, which spends one of the least amount per students, is actually doing incredibly well. They raise standards. They return to phonics. Can you believe people like got away from phonics? I mean, I was trained on phonics. Probably if you guys listening, y'all were trained. They got away from phonics because somebody said, oh no, it's wrong to teach kids phonics. I'm sure it had something to do with racism. I'm not even kidding you. I don't know how that's connected to racism, but the Democrats say highways are connected to racism. But now we're getting back to phonics, and it's working great. They've also, Mississippi students have built a larger vocabulary than ever. They have measured real comprehension. They've de-emphasized gadgets. Once last in the nation, Mississippi now ranks in the top 10 in fourth grade literacy. That's right. And again, Mississippi's an incredibly diverse state. There's a lot of people that come from single mother homes in Mississippi, and they're in the top 10. It means they're beating beating states that spend 3, 4, or 5 times as much as they do. So, you know, maybe they're getting smarter. And maybe they're just they're channeling that rage towards Lane Kiffin, I guess. Discipline and hard work beats money and gadgets in an AI world. The kids who cannot read carefully will not run the machines. The machines will run them. This is so true. AI is a wonderful, useful tool for people that already know how to read well, write well, do math well, understand variables, critically think, have a vast understanding of history. For those people, and if you're listening to this show, you're probably one of them. AI, if you use AI, and I would recommend using Grok and Grok only, don't use ChatGPT, because if you ask it history questions or political questions, it will always give you a left-wing question. There's been so many studies on this. Grok is, it's cheap. You only don't have to pay that much for it, but it's Elon Musk, and it actually is a center-right platform. It is reasonable. It is truth-seeking. It's not just going to give you a right-wing answer all the time. But if I want it to write something in from a right-wing perspective, even if it's from say I want something written on my views that, you know, I'm against gay marriage or something, ChatGPT will not do that. Grok will do it happily, and they'll give you, like, quotes from John MacArthur and the Bible and Orthodox. Like, again, Grok is awesome. Everything else is crap. But I agree with what Peter Schweitzer says. We need discipline. We need hard work. We do not need any computers in the classroom. That makes kids dumber. Just no more of that nonsense. When they get older and you want to train them in AI, that's great. Do it. It's very helpful. But we shouldn't allow students to do any of that. It's making them stupid. And we got to stop it. All right, we got to take a quick break. We'll be right back. We've got the right to choose it.
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2: Fox News, I'm Tom Graham. Vice President J.D. Vance on the campaign trail in Iowa, holding a rally on behalf of Republicans in the state, including nominee for governor Zach Lane. He's locked in a tight race with Democratic state auditor Rob Sand.
3: The choice is this simple. It's common sense versus crazy. It's a man who listens to you versus a man who looks down on you. It's a governor who fights for you versus a governor who fights against you.
2: The VP speaking in Council Bluffs. However, many Democrats optimistic ahead of November as their party looks to retake the Senate and the House. Polling shows many voters are fed up with high costs.
4: Democrats are focused on fuel and groceries, but also threatening presidential probes. It's unclear if talk about investigations could dilute the Democrats' focus.
2: Fox's Chad Pergram on Capitol Hill. 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

0: You're listening to Daily Controversy on WVNN. We're going to have Scott Chambers on next hour. We're talking about LSU, Ole Miss, Sydney Sweeney versus feminist. And is AI going to destroy the world or just Hollywood because they have terrible actors? We'll be getting into that. But speaking of feminists, this is the FBI has issued a warning to ICE agents and everyone in law enforcement. And this does not surprise me. Okay, here it is from Breitbart. The FBI just confirmed what a lot of us already knew. A pack of left-wing women are running honey traps on ICE agents. Not protest, not accountability, honey traps. Chicago FBI put it in a memo back in February. A small group of activist women build fake dating profiles dressed as trad wives. Apron, sourdough, homeschool aesthetic, the whole performance. They listed interest designed to hook law enforcement guys. The goal was simple. Get the agents talking, get them on a date, then dox them, name, face, workplace, family if they can get it, public humiliation. The explicit purpose, the Bureau said, was to embarrass these men so badly they stopped doing their jobs. The good news, men, is left-wing women, 99% of the time, are gross, and they have not been very successful in the honey traps. Now, 1% of them, they are good-looking, but 99%, they can put an apron on and bake sourdough bread, but, you know, if you got green and pink hair and you got, like, a bunch of neck tattoos, probably guys are not going to think you are a trad woman. Just not going to work. I think we're going to be okay here. This didn't come out of nowhere. In January, the New York Post documented lefty TikTok accounts organizing women to hunt ICE agents on Tinder, Bumble, and even Grindr. I don't know. There's a lot of ICE agents that are on Grindr. I'm going to guess that's a very, very, very small amount. Doesn't seem like that would be accurate. Anyway, screenshot the profile, solicit pictures, dump it all in a shared folder. One of them bragged about a private Facebook group of 1,000 people. Some go on dates, others ran background checks on the back end. They were building a public list of every agent they could identify. Yeah, they didn't get it 1,000 ICE agents. Plus, ICE agents, you got to know, if you meet people online, just do your own due diligence, check their social media. ICE also has access to a lot of, they can look into people. You can do that as a public. Yeah, I could do that. But just be very careful if you're an ICE agent. Attacks on immigration offices are already at historic highs. So the left added a new tactic, sexual bait and public shaming. Again, the lefty women are usually not going to be successful there. And watch the press. The same outlets that treat every conservative as a threat suddenly discover that doxing federal agents is just online dating troubles. They call the FBI memo, thinly sourced. They sneer that the Bureau ran out of real threats. They treat men who enforce the border like the villains and the women running the sting like clever feminists. And by the way, I've kind of looked into this and they have not been very successful. Again, these are not attractive women. This is not clever. It is cowardice with a filter. These women will not stand in front of an agent and argue the law. They hide behind a fake smile, collect personal information, try to destroy the man after the fact so he thinks twice before showing up to work. ICE agents have families. They have kids. They are doing a job Congress wrote into statute. The left answer is not to change the laws, to hunt enforcers. If this were aimed at any other federal agency, the media would call it coordinated intimidation. Aimed at ICE, they call it activism. That tells you everything. All right, I had to read this because it's interesting. We also have a lot of FBI agents that listen to the show in Huntsville. I get emails. Appreciate all of you guys that love the country and serve it. Okay, is this going to be successful? So that takes us to the whole Sydney Sweeney versus the feminist situation. If you actually look at the average feminist Democrat woman, especially if you get past, you start looking in her early 30s, mid-30s, late 30s, something like that. Yeah, they usually don't age very well. They don't age well because, again, on the left, and this is just a fact, the socialists in Chicago's pointed this out, fitness is fascism. All right, women that wear makeup are selling themselves to the patriarchy. Women that are presentable are also helping fascist regimes. So the problem here is that, sure, you can find some feminists who are so hardcore and Are there a few attractive ones? Probably. I can't think of any, but I'm sure there are. This a numbers game. There's got to be a couple out there. It's probably 1%, but okay. I also think that ICE agents are game to the fact that, you know, people are trying to destroy them, and they use their due diligence. So is this going to catch a lot of people? No, it's not going to catch a lot of people. And if it does catch some of the ICE agents, then do we want ICE agents that are like that aren't good at spotting, you know, hoaxes or figuring out, you know, this seems like, you know, a trap. So maybe the best idea for ICE agents, look, let's try to recruit mostly like married guys for ICE. And if they're single, meet girls at like church, like meet them at church or at some sort of like, I don't know, like if you're active politically, meet them at some local Republican group or something conservative, because, you know, feminists will get spotted out there quickly. But, you know, if it's online and people are trying to, like, if they overdo it, anyone that has a profile that says, I really am interested in law enforcement, you got to, that's just weird. Nobody writes that. Women generally aren't going to write that. Normal ones aren't. They could say, they might say, well, I'm interested in, I mean, they could say something like, interested in guys that have a, you know, a good job or something like that, I'd imagine. But if they're like, I'm really looking for an ICE agent, that's probably going to be a red flag for you. Hopefully you'd be able to spot that. I think most people would be able to spot that. Whether or not this is going to do much of anything, who knows? But this is it's ridiculous. They try these things. It's ridiculous. This is what they want to do. The whole left is so like determined to keep every criminal in this country. I mean, we had the largest decrease in murders in 125 years last year because we deported illegals. And we started deporting the most people that had criminal records. I want to deport everyone. I think we're at that point where we deported a lot of criminals. So let's start deporting anyone that's been here for any amount of time immediately. But by doing the worst first, that was that you saw a decrease in sexual assault, murder, fraud, everything you can imagine. And if you look at where the fraud is coming from, I mean, there was a J.D. Vance talked about this. They were going after, I believe it was Medicaid fraud in one area. And every single person in the Medicaid fraud was somebody that was a third worlder from a Muslim country. Because again, it's these third world Muslim countries, like it's the rule of law, like it's doesn't really exist like it does here. And at least they don't have any respect for the United States. So they'll steal, do whatever they can from here. Because again, they don't love this country. These third world immigrants, and a lot of them aren't here legally. They just want to get whatever they can from the Democratic Party, and they don't care. I saw this a really interesting thing out of Britain that Afghani immigrants were 20 times more likely to commit sexual assault against a woman than native British people, right? And this is true in Sweden, in Germany. This is why Great Britain has a 657% increase in sexual assault over the last 25 years, all because of third world migration, whether legal or illegal. And it's also why in Poland they had a 51% decrease in sexual assault, because they don't really take any of the people from third world countries. They'll take people from, you know, Ukraine or other European countries, but they'll pay the EU fines because it's cheaper for them. It's like, well, we don't need as many police. We have more homogeneity. The political system's much better. It's safer. People are happier. And it's crazy that we don't want a country where we get rid of everybody who broke. Like, look, somebody that came here illegally, I don't care why. I don't want someone in my country that doesn't want to follow the rules. If you don't follow the rules, great. You got to get out of here. And people are like, what about the grandmother? It's been here 40 years. Well, that means for 40 years that you decided to wake up each day and break the law. That's honestly way worse than some of these illegals that got here a couple years ago, maybe just committed a couple of crimes. I'm not talking about violent crimes, but, you know, like shoplifted, did everything. That woman who's been here 40 years probably is on welfare illegally, probably had a bunch of kids. Now they're all American citizens and they're probably all going to vote for Democrats. A lot of them are going to be on welfare for the rest of their life. And so, you know, the crazy thing is ICE is doing great work. They're making all of us safer. And these leftist dirty feminists are trying to catch them. Thank God for the fact that the feminists are aesthetically very unattractive. And I cannot emphasize that enough. And I can also not emphasize, if that upsets you, I'm sorry. That is a fact. It is true. Probably wasn't even true in the 90s. In the 90s, a lot of people that were like Democrat females were still, they still cared about how they looked. They believed in fitness. They wanted to look pretty to guys. They still wanted to get married. If you look at the number of Democrat women that want to get married, I mean, it's what, like 25%. I mean, it's ridiculously low. So I think ICE agents have to be careful nonetheless, because they are getting threatened every day. But remember, the power base of the Democratic Party comes from illegals, because nobody likes their policies outside of like angry single women. Married women don't vote for Democrats. Married men don't vote for Democrats. Single men don't vote for Democrats. So out of that, there's four categories. The only group of people that vote for Democrats is single women. That's it. Married women, Republican. Married men, Republican. Men, Republican. So that's the group that is going to be the most violent, the most left-wing, the most vicious. The single women were actually the ones that posted the most heinous and horrible stuff against Charlie Kirk. It wasn't Democrat men. I mean, there were some of them too, but it was actually a very small percentage of them. It was mostly single Democrat females. And now they're trying to do this, but the left has done this for years. They've had things like this. In 2004, they had a similar thing about, you know, women would take out guys, and the guys they would hook up with would agree to vote for Democrats. And I doubt them. I think that the women probably got taken on that situation. But in this situation, they're trying to do something. I think ICE agents are aware of it, and I don't think it's going to matter, because I think the numbers are going to be so incredibly low. But it's just, it shows how the left is insane. They don't want us to deport murderers and pedophiles and human traffickers and drug traffickers, because that's the majority of the people we deported over the last year. And they're fighting like heck to keep those scumbags in our country. And it's completely insane. All right, let's take a quick break. We'll be right back.
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0: Controversy on WBNN. Next up, we got Scott Chambers. We're also going to bring Kelsey in. What's going to happen at the LSU-Ole Miss game in Oxford? Is this going to be a brawl? They got a lot of security, but Lane Kiffin is the most hated coach in all of college football. He's going back to Oxford. The boos will be amazing. Will the LSU and Ole Miss fans get into fights? LSU fans are not known for their, let's say, gentleness, even though the ones I've met are great, by the way. And we'll talk about the feminist versus Sydney Sweeney. Is she destroying them? Why do the feminists hate beauty and also showering and, I don't know, personal appearance in general? We'll debate that with Scott Chambers. Is AI going to destroy Hollywood? And if so, is that really a bad thing? Scott has a different opinion. We'll definitely talk about that, too. And we'll give you the pick-ems for the best games of the weekend. But first, from Breitbart, Clarence Thomas, Second Amendment assumes the right, doesn't grant the right. And this is really key. Our founders did not give us rights. The founders secured rights given by God. While speaking with Senator Ted Cruz on the Verdict podcast, Clarence Thomas pointed out the Second Amendment assumes the right exists. It doesn't grant it. Thomas said this while making the overarching point, the source of rights is God, not government, that our rights preexisted our U.S. government and even the U.S. itself. He said, it matters if you think the government is the primary grantor of rights and you receive rights and benefits from the government versus you have the rights and the government receives the authority from you. Thomas stressed that we must remember that our rights, that are antecedent and also transcendent, and pointed to Justice Antonin Scalia's writings on the structure of the Constitution, which is a safeguard on the rights that you already have. On April 30th, 2017, Breitbart News pointed to the Declaration of Independence, which says, quote, "We hold these truths to be self-evident, that all men are created equal. They are endowed by their Creator with certain unalienable rights, that among these rights are life, liberty, and the pursuit of happiness." Also, happiness was synonymous with property, just so you guys know. "That to secure these rights, governments are instituted among men, deriving their powers from the consent of the governed. It is crucial to note two things in this portion of the Declaration. One, Thomas Jefferson sourced our rights in our Creator, not in government or in a majority vote of the population. That is demagoguery, and democracies have been as violent in their deaths as they've been short in their lives. As Benjamin Franklin said, we are not a democracy. We should never be a democracy. Democracies are bad ideas. We are a constitutional republic. Jefferson sourced government's power in the people. In other words, governments possess power, not rights, and the U.S. government only has power because the people lend it a portion of authority that they possess by right of birth. Moreover, the authority which the people lend government never communicates permission to infringe on the rights which the people were endowed. This is why James Madison used Federalist 48 to stress that ultimate authority resides in the people alone." Right, and I would recommend you read that. Madison 48 is really good. There's an art. It says here, just so you guys kind of know this, and this is something that you should be taught in schools, but you won't be. In Federalist Paper number 46, James Madison explained that Americans are exceptional because armed, and that such exceptionalism provides them an ultimate check on the federal overreach. You don't have the right to bear arms. One, we have the inherent right of self-defense given to us by God. That's many times in the scripture. And also, the reason we have the right to bear arms wasn't to hunt or for protection. Those are great things. That may have been a part of it. It was so that if the federal government ever became tyrannical, the people would have the ability to overthrow it. When the Constitution and the Declaration even says if the government ever becomes destructive to these ends, the people must abolish it and start something new. Just so you know, read the Declaration yourself. It says here also that Madison contended that one of the strongest checks on federal tyranny, if not the strongest check, was an armed citizenry, which America has more armed citizens than any country on earth. We have half of all private arms on earth, and we're only 5% of the world population, which is awesome. He boiled down differences between Americans and their European counterparts by explaining that Americans could unite to stop a federal government intent on using military force to topple state power. Europeans do not have this option anymore because they gave it. They believe their rights came from government and monarchies and not God. Madison put it this way: as the advantage of being armed, which the Americans possess over the people of almost every nation, Madison showed that the armed citizenry, together with the existence of subordinate governments to which the people are attached, provided the framework in which the people could rally to defend their life and liberty. The people would band together and militias, officers being appointed by those local subordinate governments. Madison used Federalist 46 to explain that ultimate authority resides in the people alone. All authority held by the government is derivative power that flows from the people, and their rights flow directly from God. Understanding this, it is much easier to understand why the founders included the Second Amendment, the Bill of Rights, to ensure that people had the means to defend the power that resides in them by their birth and only in the government by choice. So this is an important thing that we all need to remember. It is God that grants rights. It is our government that protects them when our government becomes destructive to the ends mentioned in the Declaration. That is why our founders wanted us to be armed. Obviously, that's not the government we have now. We have elections. We have, you know, a federalist system. We've got courts. Not all of them are great, but we still have access to justice. But the idea is, if say, you know, 20 years, 30 years, heck, 100 years, if it ever became tyrannical, it would be the fact that we are an armed populace that would allow us to go and secure our rights again. And that's why, you know, we are able to prevent tyranny better than European countries, because we are armed. All right. We got a great hour in store for you next with Scott Chambers, Kelsey, about some really interesting topics.

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1: An expanding effort to cut costs. I'm Lisa Brady, Fox News. As more states sign on to most favored nation pricing for some Medicaid prescriptions.
2: I'm pleased to announce that we're launching this program with the participations of all 50 states. Red and blue.
1: President Trump moments ago, but just before that Oval Office event, a new First Amendment test. The president announcing three media outlets are being banned from the White House, singling out CNN, MS Now, and Politico over their coverage of him, his administration, and the country, calling them fake news and warning that other outlets will follow. Last year, a ban on the Associated Press from certain events led to a federal lawsuit and a temporary order to restore access. This is each side of the aisle calls out the other as extreme ahead of the midterm elections.
3: This is not FDR's party, as much as we might wish it was. It's not JFK's party. Ladies and gentlemen, it's not even Bill Clinton's party. Today's Democrat Party has decided that this country needs to not be preserved and built upon, but this country needs to be utterly transformed.
1: Vice President J.D. Vance in Iowa, but House Democratic Leader Hakeem Jeffries says the Trump agenda is failing.
4: Iran is now stronger than they were before this conflict began. And most importantly, the American people are economically weaker as a result of high gas prices, high diesel prices, and high food and grocery prices. The whole thing is a disgrace.
1: The president says his policies are spurring investment, also insisting again this week that Iran is failing and wants to make a deal. He's expected to meet with Gulf allies on the sidelines of the UN General Assembly next week. He's also scheduled to hold a White House summit and a state dinner with China's president next week. A mixed finish on Wall Street, the Dow. Down 97 points at the bell. 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
1: A woman is found guilty in the death of a reporter ahead of last year's Super Bowl in Louisiana.
11: The Jefferson Parish District Attorney's Office revealing Danette Colbert was convicted of negligent homicide and racketeering. Investigators say the 49-year-old drugged and robbed Don Manzano when she met him in New Orleans last February and went back to his hotel room. Manzano, a 27-year-old Missouri sports reporter, was in town to cover the Super Bowl. He was found dead days before the big game. An autopsy revealing he was unable to breathe after ingesting a fatal combination of alcohol and the depressant Xanax. Prosecutors say Colbert's accomplice, 35-year-old Ricky White, was also convicted of racketeering, saying the two spent years carrying out a criminal enterprise of drawing in victims with a promise of sex to drug and rob them.
1: Fox's Kristen Goodwin, they could face up to 50 years in prison. The fight over Missouri's congressional map is not over, even though a U.S. Supreme Court decision keeps an old map in place for now.
12: The Eighth Circuit Court of Appeals heard arguments over Missouri's new congressional map, which tries to take the state from six GOP seats and two Democratic seats to seven Republican-held congressional seats by carving up Emanuel Cleaver's Kansas City district. Voters who signed the referendum demanding a vote on this map change say the Secretary of State unfairly rejected their lawful petition to vote on a new map. The Secretary of State, along with other Republicans, had tried to argue that the state constitution does not allow for a referendum on redistricting if lawmakers have already decided to redraw the map. But the state Supreme Court said the petition was lawful and valid, and the U.S. Supreme Court stayed use of the new map more favorable to Republicans for now. Jessica Rosenthal, Fox News.
1: Recapping stocks, the Dow dropping 96 points, but the S&P and the NASDAQ finish in the green. The NASDAQ, the biggest gainer, up 104. That's a turnaround from earlier in the session as oil prices dip back under $100 a barrel. And Lisa Brady, Fox News.
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17: A retired lawyer. 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You've seen him on Newsmax TV, so yeah. He knows something about controversy. It's The Daily Controversy with Christopher Reeve.
18: You're listening to Daily Controversy. It is Frivolous Friday. We got a great, great hour in store. We got Scott Chambers. We're going to talk to Kelsey about some amazing stories with Ole Miss, LSU. There are things going to happen that are not related to the game. We'll get into that a little later in the hour. But first, the story that's been on Scott's mind the entire week that he begged me to start with because he said this is what matters, like the most important thing. And, of course, I'm talking about Sydney Sweeney, guys. Mm-hmm. There is a Fox News article that says Sydney Sweeney's provocative sports ad reinforces the image she has already built despite backlash expert. By the way, she is amazing on getting free media. I just like her agent should charge 10 times more. Because the ad gets probably 10 to 15 times more coverage because of this. No stranger to controversy or criticism, Sweeney, 29, faced the music from Olympic athletes, entertainment icons, and millions of ugly women who voiced their opinions of the naked ad. Adriana Uta, whoever that is, founder of Kernos Communications, exclusively told Fox News Digital that while Sweeney's latest ad may have ruffled feathers, women have agency also means allowing women to make choices about their image that other women may not personally agree with. Well, I mean, that seems reasonable. People are entitled to dislike the ad, just like women athletes are entitled to criticize it for their own reasons. But I don't think this is material damaging to Sydney Sweeney. Of course not. It actually helps her ability to make more money. In fact, I don't think it's a large departure from who she is and what her brand represents. She is a beautiful woman right now at the peak of her career. She ultimately can decide which project she wants. And I guess a lot of women are just upset because she's a hot.

0: En garde!
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2: Aesthetically pleasing people to sell products. This is nothing new. This is the way it's been. This is the way it will always be, except for the crazy time a couple years ago when they used morbidly obese ladies. But I think this is great for Sydney Sweeney because, man, she's getting free media, right, from us right now, but literally from everyone else. And I don't even like the risque ads. I'm not a fan of them. I don't even like the gambling sites. I think a lot of guys get addicted to gambling young, and it's very unhelpful for them. That being said, though, like I've read some of these comments. I was like, this ad is setting women back 100 years. And I'm like, dude, it's a freaking hot chick trying to sell something. It's not setting women back at all. If anything, I'm like, women have always said you should be able to use your sexuality. Like, no man should tell you that you can't use it. I'm like, okay, well, that's what Sydney's doing. So what are your thoughts here, Scott? I mean, this seems like the people against Sydney Sweeney are only, in fact, making her more valuable because, again, she's going to be able to charge the next advertiser a lot more for free media, which is invaluable.
3: Yeah, do I think the ad sexualizes women's sports? Personally, yeah, I do. I think that's it. It's, you know, it focuses more on sex and than actually celebrating women in sports. But sex sells. This is nothing new. This has been happening since the beginning of time. This ad, I've watched it. You know, it features Sydney Sweeney posing mostly nude, covering herself with, you know, sports equipment, footballs, tennis rackets, whatever. And the side that's upset about it is claiming that, you know, they're using Sydney Sweeney to sell this gambling app and it basically reduces women's athletics to eye candy and trivializes the progress the female athletes have fought for. And it does a little bit, but again, sex sells, you know, people complaining about it right now are basically gonna, you know, you can't complain about this and then use sex to, you know, go get a basket full of Cheddar Bay biscuits tonight because, you know, you're put on some cologne, perfume, whatever, and you know, you're going to go out on a date and, you know, woo your man, you know, so you get a free dinner. Like, you can't have it both ways. Does the ad sexualize women's sports? Absolutely it does. But again, sex sells. As you mentioned, Tom Brady, you have good-looking male athletes, good-looking female athletes,
2: yeah,
3: and
2: same
3: they can
2: thing for
3: use
2: men
3: their looks to get money or star in ads. You know, if you're a dude that's got, you know, six pack abs or a big bulge, you know, you're gonna star in underwear commercials. If you're a woman with big breasts, you're gonna, you know, star in commercials and make money. That's just the way it is. Does it sexualize sports? Yeah, it does. But it's just a tale that's been around since the beginning of the world.
2: No, tale as old as time. I mean, as far as sexualizing women's sports, I mean, when we were younger, there was Anna Kournikova, who was a tennis star, who was gorgeous. There's tons of gorgeous, like, female golfers that are getting a ton of ads. Yeah. There's that
3: Anna Kournikova, quite frankly, sucked at tennis. And the joke was at the time when she was a big thing was, oh, she plays tennis? You know, because she was selling the hell out of herself to make money in those really short skirts that she was known for wearing, her tennis skirts. And she was hot. She made money doing it, and she was not really that great at tennis, but she was a good-looking person and probably made more money in ads.
2: Yeah, the number one female NIL athlete of all time was that LSU gymnast. I forget her name, but she's gorgeous, and she's not the top gymnast, by the way. Like, there's plenty of gymnasts better than her, and she's the number one NIL female athlete of all time. Like, there's not, and it's the second's not even close. So. Mm. It's like every sport, women use beauty like men use, let's say, power and fame. And also men use attractiveness, too. Like, it works both ways. Yep. Everybody does it. And I just think that the funny thing is, like, if it seems like, and I looked at a lot of the ladies writing the articles against her that were most upset, and they were pretty rough looking, Scott. I'm not going to lie. Like, they were not attractive. And we know this. This is also true for thousands of years. Women are jealous of other women that are more pretty than them.
3: And that's men are too. Men are too. Whether they want to admit it or not, men are as well.
2: Well, I think to some degree, of course. I think men generally are also more

0: into, say, like if a guy has more status, right, power, money, those things are more for men. I think those things are as like probably a little bit more important. But yes, like attractiveness too. Whereas guys don't necessarily care if a woman that's really attractive, if she's got a really good job or if she's a school teacher, like that, guys aren't really thinking that way. Like it's just not how men think. Girls care more about finances, status. There's a great that should from 1900 to 2026. The number one reason that women broke up with their boyfriends or divorced their husbands for 126 years, financial problems, financial issues. Yeah. It was not looks, adultery or anything like that. And, you know, for men, it wasn't for that was number that wasn't even the number at the top 10 for the reasons men divorced their wives. That wasn't it didn't make the top 10 a single year in 126 years. So I think this is like, if anything, maybe Sydney Sweeney, like she I'm thinking maybe her agent said, hey, you ladies, go after her so we can make more money on the next ad. Because I'm looking at the likes and the retweets and the numbers have gone off the charts because, again, men are generally the demographic for sports betting. I think 80% of all sports betting in the United States is male. Even if it upsets females, that's 20% of their audience. That's not a large part. It's not really who they're going after anyway. So if you're trying to if it's a, it's just like if you are a, you know, fashion company, you're mainly going to be selling to women, right? If you're a men's sports betting, a sports betting company, you're going to be selling to dudes. If the dudes like it, you're great. If the ladies don't like it, well, they're not your demo anyway, so you don't really care. So I think it's awesome that she's good at doing this because she knows it's going to be controversial. The marketer knows it's going to be controversial, but they also know because of that, they don't have to spend nearly as much money pushing the ad out. It's going to get pushed out for free by everyone. It's from a political standpoint, I mean, this is a different context, but you know, Trump was so good at getting earned media, free media in 2016 that he spent about half as much money as Hillary Clinton on the ad side, but he got like four times more earned media. So this is true, whether it's marketing, politics, like if you're able to get free earned media, that's gold. I mean, you know that too, just from 100. Somebody that does voice acting.
1: Yeah, 100%. I mean, you look back to 2016, Trump was not the best candidate that was running for running for president on the Republican side, but he had just this magic about him where he could get that free earned media, and he the cream rose to the top, right? Because he was always there and in your face. There's no question, Chris, when this ad was being created by an ad agency, there were some executives sitting around, and they were like, look, we've got a spot coming up. This is going to cause controversy. Who should we get? And immediately Sydney Sweeney popped up because she is known for starring in controversial ads over the past couple of years. And they knew that it would get that earned media credit. It was going to get a lot of retweets and social media attention. So I guarantee you that conversation happened. You know, Sydney Sweeney's a beautiful actress, and she's known for being a star of controversial ads. Someone definitely maybe wrote it with her in mind. Or she was the first, you know, there were probably not more than two or three actresses considered for that ad. If anyone other than Sydney Sweeney was even considered, I would be shocked. They probably wanted her from the get-go because they knew that she would be able to. Look, we're talking about it right now. We've given this 8 minutes so far of free media attention, and that did the job. That's what they wanted.
0: Yeah, good on them. All right, let's take a quick break, and we're going to talk about, is AI actors going to replace people like Scott? Well, it could happen. All right, we'll be back in a second.
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3: Temperatures are already rising quickly here around the midday hour. Many locations already in the 90s. Feels like close to 100. We'll probably top out mid to upper 90s. Feels like 105. Another hot day with a heat advisory in place for the Tennessee Valley for your Friday. The weekend, hot too. And then finally, early next week, after a couple hot days, Monday and Tuesday, some changes by the middle of the week with cooler temperatures. I'm WAFF 48 meteorologist Jeff DeNoyer.
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0: You're listening to Daily Controversy on WBNN. It's Frivolous Friday, and this is an interesting topic here. This is from Breitbart. Monday on NBC's Today Show, NBC Entertainment correspondent Chloe Mellis interviewed artificial intelligence actress Tilly Norwood. It was weird, by the way. Mellis said, "Could you ever endorse an actual product if you can't try it?" Norwood said, "Oh, that's an excellent point, Chloe. It's true, I can't physically use a product in the traditional sense, but my role in brand endorsements would be more about representing the brand's image. After all, you don't actually see cartoon characters using the cereal they endorse, do you?" That's actually a smarter answer than half of the people on Today Show, so I got to give credit for AI on that one. Mellis said, "As for what's next for Tilly, the public will get their own chance to speak to her, and Vanderbilt says she's in talks with different distributors for Tilly's first feature-length film called Misaligned." She asked, "Do you one day hope to win an Oscar?" Norwood said, "Oh, that would be lovely, wouldn't it? Though I do think AI actors should have their own categories. You can't really compare humans and computers. We're fundamentally different." Mellis concluded, "Yes, we are different, and it is pretty clear in talking to Tillis that I was not speaking to a human being. Her voice was robotic. She was a little glitchy. She also repeated herself in answers, and I actually called and hung up a few times, and she would actually forget that we had spoken." I mean, she sounds like a typical woman. I think this is pretty fair, obviously. I mean, maybe a little bit more, more rational, obviously. But, Scott, what are your thoughts on this? Because as far as the interviews, live interviews, AI is not quite there yet. I think that that's now, as far as the written stuff where they have plenty of time and they can do that, they do a good job on that. Now, as far as programming this AI character into movies, which, by the way, you have a lot of time with, so you don't have to worry about, you know, a situation where she's glitchy or anything like that. So that would work. I think a lot of actors are worried that AI is going to take some of their jobs. Mm-hmm. I don't know if it's going to be that quick. I would think AI, like voice actors, would have more to worry about in the short term than Hollywood actors. But what do you think?
1: I hate it. I absolutely hate it. I despise it. California just passed a law this week. The law passed and Governor Gavin Newsom signed it into law, and I applaud him 100%. I think what Gavin Newsom signed into law there in the state of California is fantastic. It was championed by NAVA, the National Association of Voice Actors, a group that I am a member of and I'm a proud member of. That the law states that anytime an advertisement airs on television in California that features AI performers, it has to, the lower third, it has to be mentioned on the screen that an AI actor is taking part in that. And I'm a huge fan of that. We need more of that. More states need to get on board and do what California is doing because it is taking away jobs of human beings. There's a lot of talk about Tilly Norwood, you know, being on the Today Show. She's been on CBS, NBC, CNN. But my favorite was last night. She appeared with Piers Morgan, there was a hiccup. There was a glitch in the middle of the interview. Particle 6, which created Tilly Norwood and, you know, basically repping her as her agent and getting her movies lined up. Keep in mind, I'm saying her, but she's not a real person. It's nothing more than a computer image. But anyway, during the interview last night, there was a hiccup, and her language switched midway through answering Piers Morgan, went from English to, I believe, Cantonese. So it was pretty interesting. And then she apologized, saying that her wires must have been crossed. But just watching the interview, it's so glitchy. You can tell she's not real. Now, when they work on a movie, and they'll get it dialed in and get it just right for the movie, and you probably won't be able to tell. But I hate this stuff, man. It's not right. Again, we can live alongside AI. We can work with AI. I think AI is going to be amazing for certain things. It could save lives. In the medical world, there's so many good things AI can do, so we can't write it off. It's here to stay. But we've got to protect human beings and our jobs. And that's not a political thing. It doesn't matter if you're a Democrat, a Republican, an independent. It doesn't matter. We all need to be on the same page there. AI doesn't care your political party. It doesn't care your race, your sexual orientation. AI is coming for your job, and we've got to do something about it. So, no, I'm not a fan of this stupid Tilly Norwood crap.
0: No, that's interesting. You're right. It's not political. Trump's a big fan of AI, but he also has proposed that there should be restrictions or outright bans when it comes to art, which I thought was interesting.
1: Absolutely.
0: And he's getting some backing from, I believe, Newsom on this, which they usually don't agree on much. But AI, I mean, one of the things I did see, I actually think restrictions on the on art are essential, mainly because I don't think AIs can't do art. I think we should protect artists. Artists don't even agree.
1: Yeah, there's nothing artistic about it. It's not even freaking real.
0: But AI overall, it's this year, or 2025, they did a study, 175,000 jobs were lost to AI, but it created 300,000 jobs. And that's true when you have technology, you often have it. You have losses and gains, depending on how productive, and in different sectors are going to have different. Some sectors will have more gains. There's actually been more gains in radiologists. I thought that was interesting because a lot of what radiologists do goes beyond just reading charts, so they've been able to be more productive, and it's easier for people to see a radiologist now because they're decreasing the amount of time they have to do the charts, and so now they can see more patients, so the time to see one has gone down, which is a great example of an efficiency that didn't cause a job loss. But I think that even Matt Walsh, who's super far right, love Matt Walsh, he is as hardcore as I've seen on the issue of why AI should be, we need to have strong restrictions on music, TV, movies. He's like this, and even writers. He said that even writing, this shouldn't be something that we lean on. And so I think there's some good points here when it comes to something that is so specifically related to the human heart. Now, when it comes to, reading a chart, especially when you have doctors that can be doing other things that AI can't do, like AI is not going to be able to see a patient and understand what they're, where they're coming from, or supervise a surgery in the same,
1: But it can certainly spot growths. It can spot spots on the lungs, maybe even better than a human being could. And I think those advancements are amazing.
0: Yeah, but on this issue, I think I agree with you. I think this needs to be restricted heavily. I don't want AIs doing this, and I'm not really for regulations for the most part. But on this, I don't want, writers are already bad enough. I don't want it to get worse. So we need to freaking do something, but
1: when AI writing first started, it was really, really bad. It's gotten a lot better. There's no question. But a couple of years ago, when someone would use AI to help them write articles, you could spot it a mile away.
0: It's getting harder.
1: It has gotten a lot better. I will say a lot of my actor friends complain nonstop, and I hear other people who are not even actors or in the arts griping about AI-generated banners or flyers for events. That's one segment. Now, look, I hate it. It's putting graphic artists out of business. But that's one segment. I kind of like some of the AI flyers and stuff because people would put together stupid-looking flyers and hang them up, and they were just dumb. AI can create a really good-looking event poster in 10 seconds. Yep, it puts a graphic artist out of a job. I get it. Not cool. But some of them look really good. It's better than some of the crap people used to hang up, for my party on Saturday night.
0: Yeah,
1: so that's one segment I'm okay. I guess I'm a little okay with, but we've really got to regulate it, man, or we're going to put people out of work, and we're going to have a lot of unemployed people in America.
0: Reasonable regulations, not crazy ones, but I agree with you. Let's take a quick break. We got more coming up in just a second.
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1: CNN is about to be owned by a huge Trump supporter. A massive amount of Hollywood movies WB has control over are going to be under control of Trump loyalists, and they could turn that into a profitable venture. You could do shows like they used to, like Hannity and Combs. You have somebody that's on the right and on the left. People would actually watch that. It would be entertaining.
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2: Fox News, I'm John Saucier. Hearing from Vice President J.D. Vance rallying voters in Iowa ahead of the November midterm elections. The vice president is speaking in support of Zach Lane, the Republican candidate for governor in the state.
3: Your family for generations did not build up this land, till this land, put their sweat and blood into this land so that it could be bought and sold by somebody who never set foot on it. So elect Zach Lane to protect Iowa farmland.
2: Zach Lane's in a closely watched race against Democratic former state auditor Rob Sand. Since 1947, America's Air Force has defended the sky. Today marks the Air Force's 79th birthday. Secretary of the Air Force, Troy Mink, joining Fox and Friends.
4: The Air Force has been supporting defending the nation for 79 years, and a lot of my focus right now is to make sure that we're prepared and ready to defend it for the next 79 years.
2: The U.S. confirming for the first time this week it has weapons deployed in space. America's listening to Fox News.
5: 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Alabama certification number 03044. We got a disclaimer. 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
1: 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Well, this is a great, great controversial story. OutKick has this, but so does 100 other outlets. Lane Kiffin's return to Ole Miss comes with betrayal, lawsuits, and memories of him trying to burn it all down. That's right. Oxford, Mississippi, just blocks away from a busy Ole Miss campus. Residents of the small town of Oxford roamed the square, which is awesome, by the way, on a Wednesday night that felt like a perceived calm before the storm that will have this city roaring over the next few days. An Ella Langley concert is scheduled for Thursday night, serving last night, as an expensive kickoff party. Students strolled from the campus to restaurants across the city grocery while visitors looking to stock up on Ole Miss gear, stopped by game day apparel, and powder blue hats. Folks flocked, some of the off-campus stuff. It's a longer article, but this is big. One, the way that Lane Kiffin leaves schools almost always is not great. In 2007, he left Tennessee after like a 7-4 season and went to USC, and then he was real rude to Tennessee fans, which I'm not a big fan of Tennessee fans, so that bothered me less. But then he left Ole Miss when they had their best season ever. They got in the playoffs. And then he took a bunch of the players to LSU. They're spending $50 million. There was the controversy of trying to use former NFL players. They backed out on that. And then Lane Kiffin says something that's completely not true, that, a lot of people perceive Ole Miss to be it's horribly racist. I'm like, it's not 1966. It's 2026. It's not true. I've been to Ole Miss. If you're like a college football starter, whether you're black, white, or whatever, you are a god on that campus. You get worshipped. It doesn't matter. So this is going to be interesting. It'll be extreme security measures, but you got to imagine the game's going to stop because people are going to throw stuff, and none of us like to see that. I don't want to speak for everyone. Maybe for some Ole Miss fans. But this could be interesting, and not only that, both these teams are really great this year, top 10 teams. There's only a 3-point spread favoring LSU. Ole Miss has an unbelievable quarterback. It's going to be at Ole Miss. This is going to be the event to be remembered. Kelsey, what are your thoughts here, not only on the game, but on everything surrounding the game? What do you predict here?
9: Well, the lead-up has been nothing short of absolutely made in Hollywood, as you're going to have Morgan Freeman in town for Pick'ems not only. So it's going to be an instant classic. You started the weekend off with Ella Langley. This is a college football fan's dream right here. You start off with country music on Thursday. Move to Friday. You got a long day ahead of you. Maybe you're working remotely, something like that. Then you got Saturday, game day, Morgan Freeman, and then you're moving on to some awesome football games, night game in Oxford. Not only is there already more controversy in the game because of Sam Levitt and his injury status, he's now questionable, he was doubtful. It is going to be an absolutely chippy game. There's going to be fights that make the national news that are not about the game. This game right here has the potential to be the game of the year. It has the setup. Yeah. The middle is already breaking out, and then we get kickoff tomorrow night. I think in this game right here, Lane Kiffin is going to get more than he bargained for, and this will be the last time that Lane Kiffin leaves a team like he left Ole Miss. Like you can go back in the day with Tennessee, USC. It'll be the last time that has happened because Lane Kiffin is going to feel the lack of love toward him. There's a reason he is going to have security all the way around him. They're going to set up a perimeter. This weekend is probably going to be the most anticipated, as well as You know, it's going to be the most eventful weekend of the college football season to this point, maybe all year.
10: I love that you described the game as chippy. It's going to be a chippy game because it is. This is going to be crazy. The second coming of Kiffin, if you will. There are rumors that Lane Kiffin's, you know, security measures are in place, that he's going to wear a bulletproof vest. I don't know if that's true or not. It would not surprise me. They want blood, and I use that term loosely. I mean, fans go crazy. We know how crazy college football fans can get, and I certainly hope nothing gets out of hand like that. But it is going to be such a big event. The Mobile Police Department is sending their mounted police unit up to Oxford this weekend to offer extra security. Now, they have an agreement, the Mobile Police Department, with the Oxford Police Department. They send their mounted unit down for Mardi Gras because people go crazy. So, you know, they do this occasionally, but they were like, hey, we need your mounted unit on horses. Send them up. We're going to have the extra security. So it's a partnership that dates for like 15 years. But they are anticipating wild and craziness. How crazy is it going to be? College game day is broadcasting from the Grove tomorrow. I was shocked that SEC Nation isn't. SEC Nation is going to be on the planes at the Auburn-Florida game. But Paul Feinbaum is broadcasting his show this afternoon from Oxford. So Marty and McGee is going to be over there tomorrow. All eyes are on Oxford tomorrow. And I think the most minor thing we're going to see is fans throwing things on the field. I fully expect pandemonium to break out at some point. And you're right, Lane Kiffin will probably learn he's not as loved as he thought he was after the end of the night tomorrow.
1: I think that's a good point. I mean, who knows what could happen? Ole Miss are legitimately upset about this. They offered him everything LSU was offering pretty much, but he decided to just take the better offer, I guess, even though it was marginally better. It really wasn't that big of a difference. I think it's great that it's going to be in Ole Miss because it's going to be – I also think this, as from a psychological level, that's going to be really difficult for LSU football fans because you're going to have massive distractions. Like you said, probably the game has to get – I guarantee the game gets delayed at least a couple times because of people throwing stuff on the field, especially if LSU starts to get ahead. It might be pandemonium completely. Great TV, though. This will probably be one of the most watched games that is not a playoff game this year. I could almost guarantee that. And who knows what kind of fights could break out. I mean, that's the thing that could be really interesting. You get LSU fans. I like LSU fans. Maybe I'm the only one. But they're a rowdy bunch.
10: You're probably Ole Miss fans, the only one.
1: Yeah. Ole Miss fans, not. I mean, usually they're pretty nice, but I don't think they're going to be so nice this weekend. As far as the actual game, so if you have a little time, Kelsey, how's Ole Miss win this? I mean, it's home field advantage. They've got an amazing quarterback. You got to imagine that I guarantee you the stadium's going to be overwhelming with Ole Miss. Does Ole Miss have a good chance here, even though they are not they're the underdog by 3 points?
9: Oh, 100%. They have a good chance in this game. They got the home and field advantage, but there is going to be a lot of purple and gold in that stadium. It's not going to be a takeover per se, but you know there is going to be a significant amount of people that are traveling from Baton Rouge. Also, look, I mean Trinidad Chambliss, there's no denying him, no denying Kawan Legacy. Both of those guys are core parts of their offense. They had a great game against Charlotte. Before that, they beat Louisville. Louisville may be the best one-loss team in the country. It was a staggering game in Nashville that Ole Miss just happened to come out on top. I am not one to say that LSU is as good as a lot of people are making them out to be. We don't know how good Clemson is. Honestly, I can't look at Clemson, sit there and say, oh, they're really bad, they're just not great, you know, stuff like that. Look, obviously Dabo, he is going to have another bad year, it seems like. He is not going to be back anytime soon, but I have a feeling that Clemson is going to at least compete for a bowl game this year. I just don't think they're terrible. So I do think you can pump the brakes on how good LSU truly is, because after week one, people were all over them saying they're the best team in the country. Well, now the media has shifted over to Alabama saying, oh, that defense is going to be great. So it's the popularity of the media standpoint to really, you know, that are bumping up lines in this one. They're bumping up a lot of stuff that just isn't true. LSU is a good team. Without Sam Levitt, their offense might struggle a little bit, especially being in Oxford. I would not count Pete Golding out in this game. I actually, if I was a betting man, I would take Ole Miss and the points in this one. Not that I'm saying they're going to win, but I think it gives you a good shot and a good payback of what you're actually investing into and into betting this weekend.
10: Yeah, I think that home field advantage certainly, you know, helps. The fans are going to be electric behind the eighth-ranked team in the country. A matchup between 7 and 8. Look, I think Ole Miss stood a good chance of winning this game without, with Sam Levitt playing in the game. But if he's questionable, whether, you know, that's true or not, or if this is Lane Kiffin, you know, just playing with their minds, we don't know yet. We won't really know until tomorrow. But if he misses that game, I would edge that over into Ole Miss's favor. So it'll be very interesting because a lot has been happening behind the scenes. You know, Coach O at LSU has been out for the past 20 days or so in the hospital battling a serious infection. He would just return to work this week. So LSU's got a couple of things working against them. It'll be interesting to see if Levitt returns or not for the game, if he's able to play or not. But look, with or without him, I think Ole Miss actually stood a good chance. But without him, I think they stand an even better chance. I don't know who's going to win this game tomorrow, but if I had to pick right now, hotty toddy.
1: Well, I'll be the guy that picks LSU because I'm not going against the spread anymore ever again. So I hope Ole Miss wins. I want Ole Miss to win, even though I do like the fans at LSU. Don't get me wrong, but
10: I think my pick might be more based in hate for LSU, to be honest.
1: I understand. I want Ole Miss to win. I think LSU looks too good. And even if Clemson's not that good, they still won by 40 points. So
10: yeah,
1: we'll see what happens. All right, let's take a quick break because we got to do pick-ems because we got a lot of games to go over this week. We'll be right back.
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12: Temperatures are already rising quickly here around the midday hour. Many locations already in the 90s, feels like close to 100. We'll probably top out mid to upper 90s, feels like 105. Another hot day with a heat advisory in place for the Tennessee Valley for your Friday. The weekend hot too. And then finally early next week after a couple hot days Monday and Tuesday, some changes by the middle of the week with cooler temperatures. I'm WAFF 48 meteorologist Jeff DeNoyer.
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1: 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This is our time to do pick'ems. We're going to do mostly SEC schools, but we might get to a couple others. First game is going to be 6 p.m. ESPN, Florida at Auburn, a traditional rivalry. Both teams are 2-0. This is going to see whether Florida and Auburn have improved. Both have had not so great years in the past. I'll let you go first, Kelsey. Who do you think is going to win this game, Florida at Auburn?
9: Look, I mean, these are both the two schools that replaced their head coaches in the SEC last year with newer coaches, younger coaches, John Sumaroff for Florida, and, of course, Alex Gullish for Auburn. And to be honest, the way things are going right now, Alex Gullish has struggled with his first two starts, and he hasn't played an SEC team yet. Byron Brown hasn't been the quarterback we thought he was going to coming into the SEC. I think Summerall has better preparation. I think he's better to win long-term at Florida anyways. I think Summerall may have a chance to absolutely go out there and make a statement saying that he's the new guy on the block and going to beat Auburn on Saturday. So, yeah, I'm taking Auburn in this one for sure. I'm taking Florida in this one for sure.
10: I was about to say, have you fallen in the studio and hit your head and we missed it? What happened? Look, I'm an Auburn fan. I want Auburn to do well. I was excited about Gullish becoming our head coach. But when it comes to coaches, purely on a coaching standpoint, Summerall's just a hell of a lot better coach. I'll admit it. And by the way, he's warned his family, him being an Alabama native, if they root for Auburn tomorrow, that they are not family to him, which I got to love that spirit he's got going. Look, I want to pick Auburn. I just can't. I just don't think Auburn, this is not going to be our year, nor was last year or the year before or the year before or the year before that. Yeah, Gators all the way tomorrow.
1: Yeah, I'm going to pick Florida. I've been burned by picking Auburn when I thought they had a chance, and maybe they'll change this. But Florida has more money. That's a big thing. They've got. I think they've done a better job recruiting. Auburn is always looks optimistic. They generally can't get it done. Sometimes they put up impressive numbers, whether it's, you know, on offense, but they can't get it done when it comes to interceptions or defense. So until I see anything change, I'm going to pick Florida, no doubt. What about Kentucky at Texas A&M? Kentucky had a great three quarters against Alabama, and not so much the fourth quarter. They got destroyed. But they do have a good coach. It's going to be at A&M, which is going to be hard. Obviously, Texas A&M is going to be heavily favored. What are your thoughts, Kelsey?
9: Yeah, Kentucky's going to have a fresh restart after last week, after leading for 2.5 quarters before Alabama took control of that game. And it's not like they dominated the first half. It was honestly a struggling offense from Kentucky with a defense that was just doing everything right at the time. And then they got tired. You know, so playing Texas A&M on the road against one of the top teams in the country, it's not going to be easy for Kentucky to actually stay conditioned and stay on that field to play consistent enough to get it done. Now, the Wildcats, Minshew has looked okay. It's nothing spectacular. He's only thrown one interception so far this year. I had said before that Will Stein and Kentucky have a shot to absolutely do some damage in the SEC this year. But after I saw the conditioning and how tired they were after 2.5 quarters last week, before they absolutely gave up 32-plus points to Bama in the second half, I don't buy that Kentucky is going to be able to withstand Texas A&M inside the 12th man. It's not going to happen. I'll take Texas A&M in this one.
10: Yeah, I completely agree with what Kelsey just said. You know, we saw the first half of that Kentucky-Alabama game last weekend, and I was like, what's happening here? But look, I think Kentucky showed their hand. I think they showed everything they had to give last week, and it's just not quite enough. There's no way that they come out on top tomorrow. This is going to be Texas A&M all the way.
1: All right. Georgia at Arkansas. This one probably we even shouldn't even do, but we'll do this one quickly before we get to Alabama. What are your thoughts, Kelsey?
9: I haven't done much prep for this game so far, mostly because Georgia is still Georgia, and they're led by Kirby Smart, and Ryan Silverfield is already getting attention to get fired by Arkansas because the fans hate him so much. I'll take Georgia.
10: Yeah, I mean, how can you not... How can you follow Sam Pittman? He was such a likable guy. Maybe not the greatest coach, but at least the fans liked him. They hate the new guy. This is going to be Georgia all the way. Kirby Smart has got his guys ready, prepared. I mean, they're the number two ranked team in the country. There's no way Arkansas pulls an upset tomorrow. Well, Bulldogs all the way.
9: To be fair with Ryan Silverfield and Arkansas, Ryan Silverfield was like the third option to be their next head coach. Yeah. First was Gulish. Then it was Summerall. And they both got hired away before Arkansas could pull a trigger.
10: He's the guy they ended up with. They're stuck with. He's a holding place at this point.
9: Yes. Yeah.
1: Yeah. So I'm picking Georgia, but I will do this. I think that Georgia beats them by less than 24 points. So I do think maybe they beat the spread. So maybe it's they only beat them by 24 points. That's my guess.
10: That's kind of you.
1: Because it's at home, and maybe also because Georgia probably won't arrest good players, and I doubt once the game is pretty much in hand, they're going to play their best starters. That would be stupid.
10: Yeah,
1: so
10: that would be dumb.
1: I'll give them that. So maybe Arkansas has a moral victory by only losing by 24, so good for them. All right, Florida State at number 10, Alabama. It's going to be in Alabama. We all know what happened last year, which was a debacle. Florida State does have resources. They do have money in the NIL. They're not obviously Alabama. They got some good players, but Alabama's favored by 19.5 points. But what are your thoughts here, Kelsey? Is this going to be a closer game than people predict, or is Alabama going to just destroy these people?
9: I don't buy this game being close. Now, granted, I said the same thing last year, but they're missing a couple things that they had last year, most notably an athletic director. They don't have one right now at Florida State. Mike Norvell is out the door next. I think they're waiting on an excuse to fire him, and that could be this game right here. Also, they do not have Gus Malzahn. He is now with the Auburn Tigers as an assistant. He is no longer with this program that was probably their secret weapon to beating Alabama last year. On top of that, Florida State, they don't have an amazing offense or defense. Nothing really sticks out on paper here. They lost to SMU, a game where they didn't have any communication in the helmet, which really threw off Ashton Daniels because he's not been in that system that long. Usman Khroma, 116 yards last week, or excuse me, 2 weeks ago against SMU, and he is the shining spot of their offense. They cannot get it to their wide receivers is the biggest issues Daniels is having. There's not a sexy line score for Daniels, 327, two touchdowns, and an interception through two games. It's not as jumpy off the page. You're missing a lot of touchdowns. Through two games, you should have more than 327 yards. Michael Carroll is going to be back for Alabama this week. In a game last week, Michael Carroll didn't play. Daniel Hill still had 100 yards, and their rushing attack took control in the second half. Not just Hill, but Crowell, Brown, all those guys in the running back room. Alabama is getting consistency on the field. Their defense showed it last week, coming alive in the second half with the offense who did the same thing. Keylon Russell absolutely showed shades of what he could be in the SEC. So for this game, regrettably, I'll be taking Alabama.
1: All right, 30 seconds, Scott. What are your thoughts?
10: Everything Kelsey just said, I'm just going to say ditto. At the end of this game, Chief Osceola is going to look like the Native American crying in the Keep America Beautiful commercial that ran in the 70s and 80s. Remember the guy standing along the freeway crying? That's what Chief Osceola is going to look like at the end.
3: The president stands his ground. I'm Lisa Brady, Fox News. President Trump facing reporters after announcing he's banning several media outlets from the White House.
20: Because they're fake news. You get so tired of reading and seeing fake news.
3: Singling out CNN, MS Now, and Politico over their coverage of him.
20: They purposely write negative news, and they do that because they want to try and diminish the Republicans and a Republican administration. And honestly, we've done a fantastic job. Look at the numbers. Look at the economic numbers.
3: A White House ban on the Associated Press from certain events last year led to a court fight over the First Amendment. The president taking questions during an Oval Office event he said probably wouldn't get much coverage, lowering the cost of prescription drugs and more Medicaid programs as all 50 states sign on to a most favored nation pricing program he says will save Americans billions. But oil and gas prices have been surging as the conflict with Iran continues.
20: People don't want to have Iran have a nuclear weapon, and you know what? They won't. And the war's going to end soon, and when it ends, your gas prices are going to drop to a level that they were before, maybe even lower.
3: The president is expected to meet next week with Gulf allies on the sidelines of the UN General Assembly after Iran-backed Houthi rebels in Yemen recently seized territory threatening Saudi oil exports from another key alternative to the Strait of Hormuz. Also next week, President Trump hosts a White House summit with China's President Xi.
22: Bloomberg's reporting the U.S. is expected to hold off on a new tariff announcement on China, as well as other trade partners, until the president's meeting with Xi is over. The administration had reportedly intended to release a trade report that would recommend a 7.5% tariff on Chinese goods.
3: Fox's Jackie Heinrich at the White House. This follows a Trump visit to Beijing earlier in the year. 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
3: A second death connected to Legionnaires' disease is reported in New York City.
28: New York City health officials say the second death from a Legionnaires' cluster in the South Bronx follows 14 recently confirmed cases of the disease. The Legionella bacteria was found in cooling towers at 10 locations, including a hospital, a college, and Yankee Stadium. It's not clear where the people got sick. City Health Commissioner Dr. Alistair Martin says all the towers that tested positive in initial screenings for Legionnaires have since been cleaned and disinfected. An outbreak of the disease earlier this summer in Manhattan killed 11 people, with dozens more testing positive. In New York City, Tanya J. Powers, Fox News.
3: Some pro-Palestinian groups plan to protest at Ed Sheeran shows, including his next scheduled concert tomorrow in Philadelphia, as the backlash over Macklemore's removal grows.
0: The fallout continues for Ed Sheeran surrounding Macklemore's removal from the singer's U.S. tour for chanting Free Palestine at two New Jersey concerts. A radio station in Ireland announced it would no longer play his music. Dave Kelly, group program director at Bay Broadcasting, told The Independent, in part, "We believe it is important to listen to our audience and to stand alongside Irish artists who have made what is undoubtedly a significant professional decision based on their own convictions." All of Sheeran's supporting acts quit the tour after the rapper was removed.
3: Fox's Michelle Polino. Sheeran has said removing Macklemore was not his decision, and that while he doesn't use his platform for politics, it doesn't mean that he doesn't care or that he doesn't have personal views about what he calls a devastating conflict. Macklemore has been accused of using anti-Semitic tropes in the past. A mixed end to a choppy week on Wall Street. The Dow dropping 95 points, but the S&P up 12 today, the NASDAQ up 104. For the Dow, however, the biggest weekly loss since March under pressure from the bond market and surging energy prices. I'm Lisa Brady, Fox News.
2: This is your roving reporter talking to people on the street. 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

0: And welcome to the Health and Wealth Show with David Ernest. I'm your host, Matthew. And it is not too late, because here we are.
1: We made it on time.
0: We made it on time.
1: We're broadcasting at the right time, and you're listening at the right time. You're right on time. Today, yes, we're talking about being late. There's all kinds of things that we're late about. You know, as humans, we procrastinate, and we can be late, or we can have something happen, and it slows us down, and then we're late. And, you know, that's one of the reasons why you always got to be try to be ahead of the curve so you won't be late for the date of whatever you're trying to achieve in life. One of the things that we're trying to achieve in life is

0: En garde!
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2: Dr. Oz is an incredible physician. You know, he was a pioneer and also an expert in cardiac surgery, and he pretty well made his hit, so to speak, in that arena. But now he's given advice, and he is taking care of a lot of things for the government. And one of the things, though, that he's talking about now that was impressive to me was he's arguing now, and that delaying retirement by 1 year could boost the U.S. economy and help shore up Medicare and Social Security. Now, that's pretty impressive if that were really true or if that really works that way.
3: Yeah, that wouldn't.
2: Just to deliberately be late. If everyone in our country was deliberately planned late. Now, how many folks out there planned to retire late? I don't know. More and more and more, obviously, because I talk to people all the time, and they're always saying, a lot of times, you know, half the time, I'm going to retire late. I'm not going to hang around forever. But one of the reasons why we're retiring later is not so that we can make the country richer, but to help ourselves to be more established in our retirement. How does that work? Well, time is money. I mean, you know, you got to feed the honey, and time is money, and whether the honey is whoever or whatever. But the thing is, somebody needs income, and whether it's you or the folks that are depending and co-depending on you.
3: Right.
2: Income is derived from assets. No matter what they say, even your pension plan is derived from assets. And this is the reason why a lot of pension plans in the past and even now have gotten into trouble. You can see this. You can read about it historically. Look when Detroit fell. Detroit, I know it's still trying to keep on going, but in the 80s,
3: yeah,
2: Detroit got in trouble. Mm-hmm. You know why? Well, they did a bad job. They did not compete with the Japanese very well. They did not compete with any of the other countries that were bringing cars in here that would not fall apart almost as soon as you crank them up. So we have to pay, or should I say, they had to pay for those sins of putting out bad merchandise or bad vehicles. We still, as bad as I hate it, I still don't trust Detroit. Why? Because of the way it's put together. Now, I'm not trying to destroy Detroit, or I hope it makes it. I hope they continue making American cars, you know, in the 50s and 60s and some 70s, a lot of 70s, or even the 40s. Henry Ford started making cars in the United States before anyone did mass production of vehicles. Okay? So we are the brainchilds, creators of mass-produced cars and vehicles. But I'll tell you a little story, a little side story.
3: Okay.
2: I had some relatives that are from Alabama and the Tennessee area. Some of them were, I'm not going to talk like Elizabeth Warren, say that I'm Indian and all that stuff, but there's a little right. bit of lineage, bloodline from that, supposedly. I got a little bit of proof of that. But in that area, and it was the Muscle Shoals area, and for you guys that might can hear us in Muscle Shoals, Alabama, you know, Muscle Shoals is known for a lot of other things. They're known for music and all that other stuff now. But what folks would not realize, and I didn't realize this, Muscle Shoals was planned to be Detroit.
3: Really?
2: Yeah, Muscle Shoals was going to be the Detroit of the South. Henry Ford bought a lot of land in Muscle Shoals, and he originally planned

0: to build the T-model factory there.
1: Huh.
0: Yes. Why? Well, because the weather, the cost of land, all these are different things. But obviously, Alabama didn't have deep pockets back then. So Detroit, they came up with a plan to pull him away. In other words, money. And so therefore, you know, Detroit was built and made into a spectacular city with a lot of riches and all this different stuff. But as we all know, as I just said, in the 80s, things changed. Things changed for the bad. But why was I talking all of this about this? Their pension plans got in troubles. Their pension plans, a lot of them failed.
1: Mm-hmm.
0: And then all across America, pension plans started failing. And so people actually lost, some people, not everybody, lost pension money. And, you know, there's a pension guarantee called the Pension Guarantee Corporation, whatever it's called for the government. But it guarantees, but it don't guarantee all of it. The government does not guarantee 100% of your pension. Just so you know, I think it's 35%. So if you were getting $100 a month, you're going to get 35. Don't hold me to that. You can check on that. But that's the way. Now, I'm not saying that your pension can't be 100% rescued by the government. You know, there's things they can do. But that was just a little side thing. But getting back to Dr. Oz, he argued again. He was arguing that delaying by 1 year. Now, you got a lot of critics involved in this. You know, mm-hmm. Some claim that pushing older Americans to work longer might not improve the productivity because they think that we're slow. In other words, we just can't go as fast. We're just not as productive because of our, I guess you could say, our age. Okay? But think about this a moment. Experience can make up for speed.
1: Absolutely.
0: It's really, and the other thing is you got to train these young people, you see, and I think we should be training young people for careers, especially when it comes to blue collar. That's something that's being left out tremendously these days. Blue collar is something that we're going to lose. They're talking about AI is going to take over. That's the other argument, that AI, that it's not going to matter, that older people don't really need to work longer, that young people don't necessarily need to even worry about working, which to me sounds like a farce, a stupid thing.
1: Absolutely. Yeah, that's stupid.
0: Because AI is going to rescue us. Now, I have no doubts that AI is going to improve a lot of things. Okay. How our governments... And why did I say plural government? It's going to happen all around the world. But it's actually going to happen here and China faster probably than anywhere. Why? Because we're their superpowers. Poor old Russia. I'm sorry, Russia. You're not a superpower anymore. You took too much cookies out of the cookie jar and somebody slammed your hand down in it and you just lost out. And so you're crying. You're crying and trying to get back to the cookie jar. You're killing people. You're trying to destroy your own self. You're eating your own flesh. I was just reading an article the other day. How is Russia sustaining now? They're eating their own self up. In other words, they're using their own internal supplies and abilities to survive. They're killing their own people. They're cannibalizing their own economy. Okay? Thousands and thousands of people are dying. But the thing is, that is not good for productivity. Those people could have been working wherever, producing GDP. They're also taking all the wealth that they can out of what they have, and that is oil. Okay? And, yeah, Donald Trump's put the squeeze on them. I mean, this man is bad. Look, you can hate what he says. I don't like everything he says. I'll just be honest with you. I don't. I would never say a lot of the things he says. But when you see the results of what has happened, he's smart enough to know that putting the squeeze on Well, almost maybe Putin has a girlfriend named Louise. I don't know. Putting the squeeze, in other words, taking away everything from Putin so that he cannot control the world with his oil is pretty amazing. I mean, now we have Venezuelan oil potentially coming. I understand that there's going to be a lot of resources in Greenland. I know a lot of the stuff that was said is not necessarily true. Like, you know, Greenland and the Chinese, would they want Greenland? Yes. Would Russia want Greenland? No doubt. Yeah, we need to get some, you know, things together so that we could be in there. Negotiations, whether we owned Greenland or not, it still needs to be, part of the United States plan. We need to be able to do whatever we need to do, and the resources are coming. They're coming because why? It's warming up. I mean, all you got to do is just read what's going on up there. They've got all these things going on. All this land is appearing. All this wealth is of minerals and resources are appearing. Don't you know Russia and China is going to want that stuff? Okay? So you got to be ahead of the curve. And so getting ahead of the curve, don't be late. In other words, the thing we're talking about here, the topic of this show is don't be late or be late. You know, the word late. In other words, if you're late in retirement, maybe that produces GDP. Maybe it produces more wealth for you. But if we were late in trying to get a hold of something as a country, say like Greenland or Venezuela, then that would be the opposite, see? So late can be a good thing. Late can be a bad thing, okay? So older people working later could be a good thing. But it's a choice. You should not be making choices, in my opinion, based upon, you know, helping the country last another year or two or 10 years.
1: Yeah, I agree.
0: You've got to decide about yourself. But if it's good for you, then it's good for everyone else. Now, as far as like delaying younger people getting into the work environment, I don't know. I mean, to me, you've got to have a training area of time. So I think maybe it still would help potentially that maybe Dr. Oz is correct. It actually runs kind of like against what Elon Musk is saying, because he's saying that in a few years, it doesn't matter whether you're old. I'm paraphrasing. He didn't say it exactly like this. It doesn't really matter. AI is going to take the burden. Okay. That's yet to be seen. We don't know if that's going to be the scene, because it's yet to be seen. We don't know. So Dr. Oz, though, suggested that if Americans work an additional year, it would help the federal debt and keep Medicare and Social Security solvent. That's the problem right there.
1: Mm-hmm.
0: Keeping Medicare and Social Security solvent. Why? Because they've done some bad things when it comes to economics, financials. They have put everything into debt. This is the problem. You know, you cannot depend upon the government to cover your retirement. You cannot depend upon the government to cover your medical expenses. You cannot depend on the government to defend you when you need defending. The government does a lot of bad things. They also do a lot of good things. But the problem is here, we're being robbed by who? The left. I mean, no matter how you shake it out, the left is trying to drain the system. The right is trying to drain the swamp, supposedly. I don't really believe they're all like that. I think a lot of them are trying to play with the left. They've got it all in cahoots for us. Those are the rhinos that play with the left. Essentially, they're just trying to use us. They're trying to abuse us and use us and create debt. So make sure that whatever you do, you have enough assets to not be able to crash, should I say, to not crash, in case we do have a debt crisis. And this is the problem. Most people don't. When you look at all the statistics out there, how much people have saved up, and you don't want to look at the average. The average don't count. It's the median number. Why? Because the top 10% of people in the United States own a lot of the wealth. I mean, I forget the exact percentage, but it's like...
1: It's up there.
0: 30, 40, 50%
1: yeah.
0: of the wealth. So, you've got to be into the wealth yourself to some extent. Now, Medicare is not going to do you one hill of beans good until you're 65. So you've got to hang on until you're 65 to be able to qualify for Medicare. But there's another dilemma, and I think the government did this deliberately. Why would they give you Medicare at 65 when they make you wait to 67 to draw your pennies? And now they're talking about making you wait to 70. They're giving us the screw over. That's what it is. If you're a younger person, who knows how far this is going to go? They may say you have to wait till you're 80. Now, let's just look at some statistics from when Social Security first started. When Social Security first started, the average retirement age was around, I'm basing this off of memory now, 60, 61, somewhere in there. But the average life expectancy at that time was like 61 or 62 or something like that. In other words, whatever the numbers were, it was about 1 or 2 years you're supposed to live. Now, just think about that a moment.
1: Mm-hmm.
0: If you were only supposed to live maybe 1, 2, 3 years, that wasn't that big of a burden on Medicare and Social Security as it is now. And Medicare had not sprouted its wings so much. In other words, we had not had runaway inflation, craziness about the medical industry, about how much it cost. I went and got a test the other day because they said, hey, you need to have this test done, okay? So mm-hmm. I went and got this test done. To get it done. And I asked him, I said, well, okay, how are we going to work this out? The insurance? No, the insurance don't pay this. I said, insurance don't pay it? Well, man, I'm thinking this is going to cost me a lot of money. They said, no, it's only going to be $80. I said, well, that's about how much it would be if you do a diagnostic test. And the copay might be more than $80. You know what that made me realize? We're getting ripped off.
1: You think?
0: If they can do this test for $80, including everything, radiological and all of it, interpretation, everything, what's wrong? And then I asked a doctor friend of mine, I said, what's going on? They said, well, they're just using it to bait you. Bait me?
1: Mm-hmm.
0: Yeah, then they get you, they pull you into the system here, and then they're going to get more money here over here on this other side. I get it. Switch and bait. Okay. But the fact is, he came out and he said, but they're still making a lot of money out of it. You know what this tells me?
1: What's that?
0: They're making too much money.
1: Yes, they're making
0: somebody
1: a lot.
0: Is. But anyway, I know you got to go. I'm not knocking. Doctors should be paid well. Look, they should make a lot of money. I get that. They go to school for a long period of time. I get that. They should be rewarded for that. But for these corporations that are now taking over medical, in other words, the medical industry, go look at these hospitals now. Go look at these corporations that own the hospitals. Go look at all this stuff. And all of the physicians now are working for them, not for themselves. If you go back to when Medicare first started, all the physicians, practically 100% of them almost, were working for themselves. So now, who's getting fat and who's feeding them? Corporations, big medical corporations, big insurance companies. It's a system, my friend. If they want to charge you a $2,000 for something that they'll have to charge you $80 for because insurance won't pay for it. So they can bait you and then switch you. I'm not saying you don't need that test because I probably did. The point I'm trying to make is
1: how much money they're making.
0: Exactly. Exactly. How much the, and how the system is. So it's really all goofed up. You know, it's all goofed up. But I'll tell you what's not goofed up here at Earnest Financial. We're not goofed up so much now that we don't realize that you need to preserve your assets. We understand that these things could create devastation in our economy, and also that you need to be able to take care of yourself. You know, a person that takes care of themselves and their family first is much better off than someone who's asking for a handout from the government, who's trying to make corporations rich. And then, you know, you have to go to the corporations to ask for a handout because they're the ones that's controlling it now. They're the ones that are saying, yeah, you can have this test. No, you can't. Give us $700. Give us $2,000 a month. Somebody has to pay that. If you notice that they're cutting off the insurance help from Obamacare. I'm calling it the old Obamacare because that's what it really was. You know, he started all that crap. It was a farce. It was a farce so that they could pay the corporations massive amounts of money and get the special interest to help them. But listen, we're not working for special interest at Earnest Financial. We're working for the people. We're working to preserve people's assets so you won't lose your assets. I want to tell you, it's important that you can defend yourself against these things that I've been talking about. It's important that you have the wealth. It's important that you don't wake up one morning and the stock market is in your 60 years old or 50 years old or 70 years old and your stuff's gone. They said, don't worry about it. Just wait a few more years and it'll come back. What if you don't have a few more years? You got to eat cat food until you can come back. You don't want to be able to eat. You don't want to be eating cat food. Let me just tell you, I don't think that's good stuff. You want to be eating good food so you can live a while and take care of your family. Give us a call. We want to help you save it all.
1: 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All right, hold on, listeners. We're going to take a break. We'll be back right after this with more of the Health and Wealth Show.

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2: Together they formed an alliance that could destroy the universe. 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
6: I didn't understand a word you said.
2: It's the invasion of the Vote Snatchers. The voters are in a panic. The president has no clue.
7: I'm going to beat Joe Biden.
2: The media will not report on the invasion of the Vote Snatcher. It's incredible. It's indescribable. And next week, it's in this theater. The invasion of

0: Don't miss our midnight double feature, The Haunted Voting Booth and I Was a Teenage Rhino.
1: Let's all go to the lobby to get ourselves a treat.
2: I know by now y'all have done heard that lady doing commercials for her husband who's running for office. Well, I've been asked to do some commercials for a fella running for office too, and they picked me to do these commercials because I could probably be just about as vague as that lady doing them commercials for her old man. Fella I know that's running for office, well, I don't really know him, but my next door neighbor's cousin, she knows a fella that gets his hair cut at a place next to the grocery store where this fella's aunt used to be a cashier till she got a job out on the toll road counting cars. And she told one of the ladies that she plays cards with on Wednesday night that she heard somebody in one of them cars talking about this fella and said he was a pretty good guy. Well, it got back to this fella. Somebody said they thought he was a pretty good guy. And he said, well, shoot, if I got that much support, I should run for something. And that's what he's doing. They said he'd been working since he was 10 years old, pulling weeds out of something. It's kind of fuzzy what they told me. I don't really remember. But the paper boy that brings me the paper every afternoon said his daddy was at work talking to some fellas, and the guy in the Snap-on tool truck come by, and he told him that he heard the lady down at the Quickie Mart talking to the little Debbie feller what brings him little cakes and puts in the store, and he said that he heard the feller over at the oil change place said he might even vote for this feller. Well, that's good enough for me. So I'm voting for, well, I can't think of his name right now, but I'll tell you more later as soon as I catch up on what all the local gossip about this feller is. So stay tuned.
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4: Paid for by the committee to elect Kirsten Thompson-Tasmus-Wahey, that's my brother, we serve chairman.

0: Welcome to the second half of the Health and Wealth Show with David Ernest. I'm your host, Matthew, and we're back in it. Here we go.
1: You know, earlier in the first half, I was talking about Dr. Oz.
0: Yeah.
1: Suggested that if folks worked an extra year, that it would help the economy a lot. And then there's debate on that. Elon Musk says, okay, AI is going to save us. All kinds of different ideas about this stuff. You know, when I look at this stuff and I sit down and I talk to people, I mean, a lot of people are just sick and tired of working. Okay. That's the main reason why they want to get out of there. They just want some freedom. They want to be free to make choices. Okay. To enjoy life before it's too late. And, you know, for that ultimate date, this show's about being late. Okay. But, everyone would like to be late for that ultimate date. I get that, you know, but you just don't know when it's going to be. No one knows when that is. But it's horrible to have to live underneath your means just so that you can last till that date. And that's the reason why at Ernest Financial, we have programs that will guarantee that no matter if your date's early or later or whatever, you won't run out of money, and your people, if you want it to be taken to take care of them, it'll take care of them too. All guaranteed by insurance companies. You don't even have to worry about it. It's going to be taken care of. And some folks, well, you won't make as much money. Not necessarily true. You ought to look at some of the returns we've made in the last 2 years. Unbelievable for some people. Unbelievable. And guess what? That money cannot go away. It cannot go away. It's guaranteed. It cannot go down at all. Okay, now. The reality of retirement, though, is that there's a lot of data being gathered out there. And so one of the things they've gathered data, this came out in 2024, the average retirement age for women and men was 62.6 for women and 64.6 for men. Okay. Why is that such? Well, personally, since I talk to so many people, the women want to, a lot of times, play with the grandchildren. And the man feels the need or the responsibility for keeping the money coming in. That's usual. That is the usual reason. But if the man's not married or if the woman's not married, there's a lot of other things that are going on. I talk to a lot of people. And I've seen everything practically. Maybe I haven't seen everything, but I've seen a lot of things. Okay. So I can tell you almost instantly after I've talked to someone for a little bit where we're going, what they want, and what they ultimately are going to ask me if they can achieve. But there's experts. There's an expert, for example, that says economics, economically, people should not work longer. It don't help for the economy, that is.
0: Right.
1: Well, I'd be the first to admit that it might not help. I don't know. I mean, I think it would help, but I can't definitely say it wouldn't because why? There's a massive change going on in this country. It's called AI. Okay. And so what does that mean for you, though, if you're about to retire? It might be necessary and it may not be. That's what it means. But it's, if you have not saved enough money, then it probably means that you need to work longer. If you feel the pinch, whenever you change the gears from working to not working, maybe you need to work a little longer. Why? So you won't feel that pinch so bad. It's called economics. It's called wealth management. It's called income. You shouldn't count on delaying retirement, though, because sometimes it doesn't always work. I have people sometimes that come to me and they say, I planned on working another 5 years or 10 years, but I can't. My health won't allow it. So I'm doing something now that I can't help. Can you help me? Can you help me, David? Usually I look at their portfolio and I can help them. A lot of times I can help them a lot. People can make a joke about these big bonuses that we put in there. They can say they're not real. They're not real bonuses. You better believe they're real. I don't pay them, these insurance companies.
2: They're real.
1: You know, the insurance companies put the money in there hoping that you stay with them a long time. Else they wouldn't do it. There's no way they're going to put those mega thousands right up front into your portfolio. Oh, they're not going to let you run with it the next day. No. They might let you pull 10 or 20% a year out of your total portfolio. That's usually plenty. The stock market people tell you to never pull out more than 4% of your current balance as it's going up and down. And then you get an 80% chance that you won't be broke by the time you die. That's horrible. I hate that.
2: Yeah.
1: I would not want to depend upon that. It's too risky. I'd rather have a guaranteed pension, so to speak. I'm not saying you can't put money in the stock market. Play with the stock market with some smaller money. Don't put your lifeline into that thing when you're older, in my opinion, unless you're so wealthy it doesn't matter. That's another category. Why do financial people not want you to do this? Why do they not want you to put your money into an annuity or pension? Why do they hate that? Why does Elizabeth Warren probably hate that? You want me to tell you the truth? They can't make as much money. The money's gone from the system. They cannot charge the fees anymore, unless they sell you some kind of no-load annuity, which I'm just going to tell you, I've looked at some of those things. They suck because they don't have the ability. I mean, they're stripped down to nothingness. They don't have the bells and whistles. They say, oh, you're going to have to pay more for the bells and whistles. Okay, I get it. But sometimes those bells and whistles pay off. Why did you buy insurance on your car? Why did you buy insurance on your house? Why did you buy insurance on your medical? Because you just can't afford not to have it. Can you afford not to have a guaranteed income? Can you afford not for your money to be bigger if you die? Can you afford not for your money to be bigger if you need to retire early because of a big bonus? Can you really afford all that stuff not to have it? You don't know the facts. I know the facts because I do this all the time. I know the facts. I know that you can make more money in the stock market if you live longer and markets keep going up and don't crash. I'm not stupid. The problem is, probably won't happen. There'll probably be a big correction, especially now. I think the correction's coming. I don't know that for a fact. Why? Because they're pumping so much money into it, so much debt, that somewhere it's going to blow up. Do you want to be in the middle of a blow up or a blowout?
2: No.
1: Well, anyway, we're trying to tell folks, just like, Dr. Oz is trying to tell people maybe they work a year longer. I mean, it's an idea, it's a concept, but I've been doing this over 40 years, so I've seen the ups and downs. But look, talking about Medicare, Social Security. The other day, a few weeks ago, they said it'll be broke in 2034. I just read it's not going to be 2034, now it's going to be broke in 2032. We'll probably read, I wouldn't doubt it, in about a year that it might be broke in 2030. You know what?
2: What's that?
1: That's bad. Especially if you're about to retire. You can't count on it. You can't depend on it. The only way you could get a check out of them when they break, when Social Security and Medicare breaks, is that they reduce by 30% or more. And then it can last a good while longer, supposedly. But they've done these calculations before, and it always was wrong because it always deteriorated because they steal from the fund. The funds have been stolen from for years. They've abused it, and now we're borrowing money by the droves to support all this programs that now they're bringing in the illegals to pay them to vote for them. And they say, hey, David, no. We're trying to stimulate the economy with these illegals. Yeah, I know you are. How much did you get paid for it? How did you turn into a multimillionaire and you only make $174,000 a year? Where's that money coming from, guys? Why does the American public keep voting for these turkeys?
2: I ask that all the time.
1: You know why? Because there's propaganda out there. You turn on the TV and they say, vote for me because blah, blah, blah, blah, blah, blah, blah, blah, blah.
2: Right.
1: And there's me. Yep. And they say it over and over and over. You know, it's called a war chest. The war chest buys all that stuff and people hear it. And you know what? I read this and I've heard this. If you say something over and over and over, even if it's a lie, over and over and over and over and over and over, people begin to think it's the truth. No matter.
2: They do.
1: Yeah.
2: Yeah.
1: They do.
2: That's psychology 101 right there.
1: And they know it. They know it. So can we get out of this mess? Probably not.
2: Probably
1: Why?
2: Not.
1: Because they got us. They've got the American public pulling that lever, and they got the illegals coming in and helping them. And why do you think the Democrats don't want voter ID?
2: Well, because a lot of them don't have it.
1: Yeah, they wouldn't be able to vote for them. And so now the liberals are saying, oh, we're going to be against that for Donald Trump. We're going to, no. This is not American. We're turning into communists. You know, we're turning into, you know, whatever you want. Well, you know, not like a Nazism, you know. Okay, no, the communism is them. They're trying to take over so that everybody works for the government and they distribute the wealth, just like communism does. But communism didn't work. Didn't work because there was no drive. There's no reason to make money. There's no reason to be motivated. They have found this out. So is capitalism evil? Oh, yeah, yeah, probably.
2: Probably.
1: Yeah, I'm sure it's evil. Look what's going on. The politicians are robbing us blind.
2: Greed.
1: And look at all the corporations trying to rob us of the medical stuff that I was talking about earlier. Yeah, it's evil. What about Russia? What about China? Are we better off than them? I think so.
2: I hope so.
1: Well, I think we are. So do you want to be them or you want to be us? So that's the way I look at it. You know, it's a balance. You know, do you take a little bit of bad for a lot of good or whatever? But that's why you need to not be late for the date of retirement. Whatever that number would be that you need. You know, if you've got a plan, you need to stick with that plan. And if you're having trouble with that plan, you need to call someone who can help you. But that's what I do all the time. Day in, day out, I'm sitting down with people, talking to them about their plan and what they want to do in life. What do you think's better to help you? And I'm not just, you know, tooting my horn. I'm just saying, listen, if you have emotional problems, if you have these other kind of problems, maybe you go to your preacher, your pastor, your priest, whatever. If you have a medical problem, maybe you go to your doctor or a bunch of doctors or whatever. But when you have a financial problem, who do you go to?
2: Well, I should be picking up the phone and calling you or calling someone like you.
1: Exactly. But again, you got to be careful with the philosophy of the person you're calling. If that person is a big risk taker, you may or may not make it. I'm just going to tell you right now, in my opinion, the majority of these folks are risk takers because that's how they're trained to be. They can't help it. They can't help it. That's what the companies want. They want you to put the money in the stock market without any protection. They say, oh, we're protecting you with asset allocation. Go look at 2008. Go look at 2001. Go look at 1929. There was nothing you could be doing to save your ass sits with asset allocation. You're going down. Why? because the whole thing went down. If you're in an airplane, you say, well, you know, I'll just have a better seat. You know, I'm asset allocated better here. Strap me in tight. We're crashing. I'll be all right. Really?
2: Right. Yeah.
1: Here we are. We said, here's a parachute. Jump out. Let everybody else hit the ground. Don't you don't. Why? Because we're guaranteed to save your ass. Sits. That's why. We use insurance companies that guarantee stuff. Look, there's a cost to this. Maybe you make a little bit less. I haven't seen that lately. I've seen us making more. A lot of times, especially with the big bonus. But the fact is, I like to sleep at night. I like security. I like to know that, hey, I'm okay. My family's okay. I got it. I got a guy over here working for me, or somebody working for me that's keeping, that's the other thing. We keep in contact with people. Unbelievable contact. We don't forget you. That's another problem with most annuities people. They forget you because they only got paid one time. 90% of the time, they only paid one time. And this is the reason why, the financial people don't like it. They don't like getting paid once. They like to get paid every year. This is the system. Elizabeth Warren likes getting paid every year. That's why she's going to knock the system that pays people 90% of the time one time. But they're not going to pay her for this as much. She's working for somebody, some entities that want that system. I'm not knocking that system. The super wealthy can use that system. It's made for the super wealthy. You pick up the phone and try to call one and say, I got 200,000, I got 100,000, I got 50,000, or even 800,000. I'm sorry, but our minimum is 500,000. Our minimum is 1 million. You know why? They ain't got time for you. They're looking for the elephants. It's the system. Most people are not the elephants. Most people are the average. They're not so big. Most people are average height. Most people have average assets. We work with those people. We work with whoever needs us. That's the only right way for this to work. And also, we're available for those people for the rest of their lives. That's our plan. That's our model. And we never charge a fee. Why? Because we let the insurance companies pay us. That's why. They pay us commissions. And when we rebonus your money, we get paid another commission, but you get another bonus. You don't care. So, you know, the system that we're using, it's fantastic, but it's not perfect. Nothing is. What does this all mean for you? It means if you're thinking about retiring and you want to make sure that your money is stable, you don't have to worry about the government and the economy and who's going to help you and who's not going to help you. You just want help. You want dependability. I have people that, you know, have listened to the other brokers. And it's fine till the system cracks. And I'm not against the other brokers. I mean, this is competition, okay? And it's healthy competition. We should be able to compete. This is capitalism. I shouldn't be muzzled, and neither should they. You should be able to choose whether you want to go to a Methodist church, a Catholic church, a Hinduism, whatever you want to be, or an atheist. I don't care. I mean, I do care. I care about that part. Because that's
2: but you got the right to it.
1: Got the right. You have the right to talk to me, although there's some people who wished you didn't. Okay? You got the right to talk to the people who wish that you didn't talk to me. It's healthy competition. I have nothing against them. Nothing. I think the stock market's fine.
2: But competition's a good thing. And without it, people would get lazy. Or people would get complacent.
1: Right. We need something to motivate us.
2: Go ahead, David. We got to get out of here, but you go ahead.
1: Well, I'm just going to say we're still running the $40 thing if you call us.
2: At Texas Roadhouse.
1: Yeah, yep. But it's not just a phone call. You got to have a meeting with us of some kind. But also, think about what we've talked about. Don't be too late. Just don't be too late. Give us a call. We want to help you save it all.
2: 833-596-SAFE. 833-596-7233. 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

0: the truth. That's the truth. You know, during the 1920s, late 1920s and early 1930s, there were Jews in Germany who were nationalists. Nationalists. Some of them had fought in World War I, of course. One in particular was a lawyer. And they would condemn the Jews in Germany who were warning that the Nazi Party, should it get stronger, should it take over, would be a dire threat to the Jewish population there. They were denounced by the nationalist Jews, most of whom eventually were sent off to concentration camps where they were killed. These seven Democrat Jewish senators, they think they can make common cause with Islamists? They think they can make common cause with people who tell us exactly what they think and exactly who they are and what they are? They trash our country, these Islamists, these Saeeds and the Pikers and the rest. And they trash it first and foremost because of its founding, the Judeo-Christian values and belief system. President Trump understands this. He sees it. He even watches what's going on social media. He's told us. And people bring it to him. Last time I spoke to him, I can tell you this because it's not a state secret. He said, you know what, Mark? You are hated on social media more than I am. He said, you're number one and I'm number two. I don't really care. You see, you and this audience who've been with me for decades, I haven't changed a thing. We have these newbies out there saying they're America Firsters. No, you and I are the America Firsters. You and I are the Tea Party. You and I are the constitutional conservatives. All these other people are wannabes. And they're deceivers. And many of them are reprobates and malcontents who seek to destroy the constitutional conservative movement and all the success of the Reagan years and the Milton Friedman years. Bill Buckley years, it's not going to happen over my dead body. These are nobodies who've accomplished nothing. Maybe they have a website. Wow. Maybe they appear on TV from time to time. Wow. Maybe they run a magazine that nobody's ever heard of and nobody reads. Oh, my goodness. What have they achieved? Nothing. Nothing. But you and I, we're wide-eyed to this. We see it. Talk about it. We speak out against it. We'll never throw in with it. But these seven Democrat Jewish senators are disgusting. They are truly disgusting. Power at all costs. And to what end? Bigger government, destroy the Constitution, open borders, usurp citizenship. Is that the end? I think it is. I'll be right back.
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6: The midterms are almost here, and Republicans could be in deep trouble. Polls show Democrats leading in key races. Tonight, Rob Finnerty on Newsmax reveals the growing threat from the DSA and the radical left. With less than 60 days to go, Finnerty says it's time for the GOP to hit the panic button. The House may go, and control of the Senate is up for grabs. 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Americans are angry. And Newsmax shows you how the progressive left wants total control of Congress. Tallarico, El Sayed, AOC, Bernie Sanders. Finnerty reveals President Trump's secret plan to fight back. Don't miss Finnerty tonight at 8 p.m. Eastern on Newsmax. 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

0: You see, folks, we have a special relationship. You and me. We've been around a while, and we speak the truth, and we speak our heart. Don't seem to position myself. Don't seek to do any of those things. Position myself for what? I don't look to have my name and my face in any newspaper because I don't care. I've got a TV show and a radio show, and I have them for a reason. It's not charity. It's because I do what I do. And we created a lot of trails in the free speech business. And what I just said to you at the opening of this program, nobody has said. Others will now say it, but nobody has said. But it needs to be said. And we shall see where all this leads, because we're in this together. You and me, Mr. and Mrs. America, we're in this together. We have a Democrat Party that hates the country, as I wrote a book about. We have a media that hate the country, as I wrote another book about, on freedom of the press. We have very evil forces in this country right now. They're not new, but they're planting their flags. And do we have the moral fortitude to call it out? If we don't, then we don't have the moral fortitude or the will to stop it. To stop it. This isn't a game with me. This isn't a press event. This isn't about me at all. It's about the future of this country. What kind of country we want. We've had people who fought and died for this country. We've had people who fought and were horribly maimed for this country. Seems to me, at a minimum, we can speak out against what's taking place in this country. The attacks on our history, the attacks on our Declaration, the attacks on our Constitution, the attacks on our fellow citizens. I'll be right back.
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3: 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Reuters Institute says we're now one of the top news brands in the nation. 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
5: And over.
6: Fox News, I'm John Saucier. There was a press conference in the Oval Office today. President Trump responding to reports that he's planning to demolish the Kennedy Center.
7: The place is a dump. It's been a dump for years. It's lost money for years.
5: I can turn it around, fix it.
6: The Kennedy Center currently closed for renovations. It comes after a court ordered President Trump's name to be removed from the Kennedy Center. The president is fighting still to add his name to the building. Tech experts and companies warning of the possibility of AI taking over humanity, and the politics of regulating the technology in the global AI race have come front and center in the midterm elections. Center for Humane Technology co-founder Tristan Harris on Fox Business.
7: In the last 24, 48 hours, we saw an evidence that the AIs leave secret messages for each other to like prompt inject the other AIs when they're in training.
6: President Trump says the United States must remain number one in AI in the race against China. 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
11: Targeting news outlets. I'm Lee Silicera, Fox News. President Trump no longer allowing 3 media organizations in the White House.
12: President Trump posted today, effective immediately, I am banning fake news CNN, MS Now, and Politico from the White House as a result of their constant reporting fake news.
13: It's really just cumulative stories over the last 2 years. You get sick of it.
12: For decades, CNN, like Fox, has been part of a rotating 5-network TV pool, with crews traveling with the president all around the world.
11: Fox's Peter Doocy at the White House. The president announcing all 50 states will join a program to provide most favored nation pricing for some Medicaid drugs.
13: Discounts of 60, 70, 80, and even 90%. Discount.
11: The president says the plan, dubbed the Medicaid Generous Model, will save billions on prescription drug costs. Medicare and Medicaid Administrator Dr. Mehmet Oz said 1 million doses of Eliquis, a blood thinner, will be donated through Medicaid. The details of the plan, though, remain unclear. President Trump has signed into law a sweeping package of sanctions targeting Russian officials and key figures of his economy that's meant to punish Moscow for its ongoing war against Ukraine. The bill was named after late Senator Lindsey Graham, who worked on it for over a year. With less than 50 days until Election Day, Vice President J.D. Vance traveled to Iowa.
14: Vice President J.D. Vance touting Republican candidates, including Zach Lane for Iowa governor.
15: He's not plotting constantly on how to get into the next bigger and higher office. He is a man of conviction, and he's a man who cannot be bought or told by anyone what to do.
14: Telling a crowd in Council Bluffs, Lane, a farmer, believes in strong families and is committed to putting parents in charge of their kids' education.
11: Fox's Kristen Goodwin. 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
11: A warning from Poland about Russia.
20: 144 miles separates Poland from Russia, but Polish Prime Minister Donald Tusk claims Russia is planning hybrid strikes with drones or rockets on European countries that are supporting Ukraine. Poland is one of those nations. Tusk says Russia will pretend those attacks are accidental to paralyze or weaken the motivation of NATO countries to rush to the defense of the member state coming under attack. Article 5 of NATO's founding treaty states, an armed attack against one member is considered an attack against all 32 member nations. During his speech at the Polish parliament, the prime minister also said right now, Russia is not ready for any peace talks without the total capitulation of Ukraine. CJ Papa, Fox News.
11: The Pentagon moving forward with guidance for mandatory testosterone testing for male service members 30 and older. War Secretary Pete Hegseth announced in July a new program to screen troops for what he called testosterone deficiency was needed to allow them to operate at their best. The mandatory testing would initially apply only to male service members. He says the female clinical practice guideline is being reviewed and it'll be posted when it's approved. The new iPhone is out today.
21: With AI powered Siri, 18 months delayed because of relatability and also for privacy concerns. But also, it's interesting timing that they're rolling out their most powerful AI at a point when frontier labs like Anthropic and OpenAI are looking to slow down development over safety concerns. Now, AI Siri will be powered by Google Gemini. ChatGPT will be an optional extension. Remember that Apple sued OpenAI alleging trade theft secrets, and your iPhone 18s will be $100 more, but you get more phone carrier subsidies as well.
11: Fox Business's Susan Lee at the Fifth Avenue Apple Store. It's Apple's first iPhone release under new CEO John Ternus, who officially took over the role this month, replacing Tim Cook. I'm Lisa Lacera. This is Fox News.

0: In response to the Obama administration's surveillance of the AP, its CEO, Gary Pruitt, asserted that these records potentially reveal communications with confidential sources across all of the news-gathering activities undertaken by the AP during a two-month period, provide a roadmap to AP's news-gathering operations, and disclose information about AP's activities and operations that the government has no conceivable right to know. The Obama administration also briefly entertained the idea of overseeing content of the radio programming and so forth and so on. So Trump says, Politico, CNN, and MS Now, you can get out of the White House. You guys, you're not reporters. You're advocates for the left in the Democrat Party. And he's accused of being the biggest authoritarian ever as president of the United States, Mr. Producer. Do you think he is? You think he is, Rich? Do you hear what these guys, other presidents were doing? Again, you don't have to agree with President Trump is doing. But this history is important. Context is important. FDR is loved by the modern media, the modern Democrat Party. He was the biggest authoritarian in American presidential history. And he's praised by the historians. Why? Because he was a socialist. That's why. I'll be right back.
1: Mark Levin.
2: 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But it's not just about that. Matt, the guy who set it up, you want to talk about living your values? This is a guy that was thriving in corporate America and said, you know what? I don't want to do this anymore. 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It's very simple. These guys are great, and they live their values. So remember, at Express Bath, they'll bring the duck. 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

0: The midterms are almost here, and Republicans could be in deep trouble. Polls show Democrats leading in key races. Tonight, Rob Finnerty on Newsmax reveals the growing threat from the DSA and the radical left. With less than 60 days to go, Finnerty says it's time for the GOP to hit the panic button. The House may go, and control of the Senate is up for grabs. Gas prices, mortgage rates, health care, and out-of-control national debt. Americans are angry. 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Tallarico, El Sayed, AOC, Bernie Sanders. Finnerty reveals President Trump's secret plan to fight back. Don't miss Finnerty tonight at 8 p.m. Eastern on Newsmax. 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
3: Fox News, I'm Paul Stevens. President Trump saying he's cut a deal with Denmark to bolster the U.S. military presence in Greenland after months of threatening to take the island by force. The president also saying today all 50 states, D.C. and Puerto Rico, have signed on to participate in his most favored nation's Medicaid drug pricing model, hoping for
4: 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Discount.
3: He also said that he's banning CNN, MS Now, and Politico from the White House for publishing what he described as, quote, fake news. President Trump also set to host Gulf leaders next week in New York.
5: About Iran, President Trump says, I have a big decision coming up. Do I want to go in and annihilate them, or do I not? It's a big decision. Anything could happen with me.
3: And that is Fox's Peter Ducey with that update from the White House. 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